0: Now, Mr. Tonto, as you know, this is a highly industrial society. We need specialized skills. Do you have any of those?
1: Tonto can ride upside down, hanging from horse to avoid getting shot.
0: Well, I don't know about that.
1: How about standing outside window and imitating owl?
0: I'm sorry, all our vice presidential positions are filled. If we do find a position, where would you like to relocate, Tonto?
1: Toronto.
0: Toronto, Tonto? Do you have any special language skills, Tonto?
1: Tonto speak Esperanto.
0: Tonto, Esperanto. So, as I understand this now, your ideal job would be...
1: Tonto to Toronto for Esperanto and pronto.
0: Thank you very much, Tonto. We'll try to fix you.
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3: I did a bunch of shows in London in the fall with some friends, and after the first night, we went to this bar, and we were walking down some stairs, British stairs, but like ours. A little more arrogant. And they took a little less responsibility for the Iraq War. Basically the same. And I was walking and I slipped and I flew into the air and I landed and I dislocated my shoulder, which is very painful, it turns out. And the only way I knew how to fix a dislocated shoulder was from the movie Lethal Weapon, where Mel Gibson runs into a wall screaming, but I'd never fake fought Nam. So instead, my friend squeezed me and yelled. Didn't work. So we had to go to the British emergency room, and I'd never been to an emergency room in another country. And we went there, and they were very nice. They're like, "Where are you from?" And I'm like, "America." And they're like, "No problem." And they put me on a table. They don't put me in a bed. They don't put me. It's not World War II. Sorry. They put me in a bed, and the doctor gave me morphine. And as he's giving me the morphine, I look at him and I go, "Could you put on some Velvet Underground?" They didn't have any. They were just playing the Jesus and Mary chain. Way too discordant for a hospital. When I was there, I bought a phone, and they were like, "If you don't like this phone, you can return it." And I was like, "Okay." And I used it, and I was like, "Ooh, this is a terrible phone." And so I brought it back, and the woman was like, "Why are you returning it?" I'm like, "Oh, I just don't like it." And she's like, "No problem." She starts entering my name and address, and finally she's like, "Oh, I have to, why don't you like it?" And I'm like, "I just don't like it." And she's like, "No, I have to write down a reason." And I was like, "Oh, okay. This phone believes in intelligent design." She had to be like, "The phone believes in intelligent design. And maybe just keep wanting to buy phones and return them. And just be like, this phone smells like chocolate."
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5: Around 1830, an angel appears to Joseph Smith and tells him where some secret scripture is buried. So Joseph is very, very excited, you know, and he goes and gets his two pals, Tom and Huck. I think that's it, you know. Anyway, I'm at the Walmart, which is where I think everyone goes eventually, you know, if they die without Christ. And all I have is some dental floss, and I got my money ready to go, and the woman ahead of me at the checkout has a whole shopping cart of stuff. I said, "Could I please go ahead of ya?" She says, "No." And I'm thinking, okay, either I could insult her and waste the next hour of my life, or I could use my intelligence and get her to switch places. And I thought, well, I'm in no hurry. She was crying big time, yeah. I wish I could recall exactly what I said. I remembered using the phrase, all the Viagra in the world. And her husband reaches behind me, grabs me by the back of the neck. I screamed, nape, nape.
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4: Play a lot of video games. A lot of video games. You play video games, buddy? Video games? No? No? Okay. I love them. How about you, Mrs.? Madam? You don't play video games either, huh? I like girls who play video games, but ladies, if you don't, I get it. Most video games aren't designed for women. They're mostly violent. Mostly race car games and sports games and murder. Don't design a lot of video games for women. I figured out why, though. It's because if they did, guys would have no frickin' clue how to play them. It's that simple. Guys, video games easy. You want to go kill the dragon? You pull out your shotgun and blow his head off. Game over. If that was a girl's video game, instead of killing the dragon, you gotta go just maybe talk to the dragon for like 45 minutes. And then you press the share feelings button 300 times. Oh my god, how do I cry? Is there a turbo cry button I could use, honey? How do I let the dragon know I didn't mean it? And then you and the dragon can go level to level buying shoes and judging other dragons. Oh my god, that dragon thinks she's hot. Worst part? If they made girls video games, men, once a month, the game would be impossible to play, right? What the hell just happened? I haven't even started yet, and it said game over. No, I haven't touched anything, I swear. I swear, I just turned it on, and it said go to hell. I don't know. Why is the game yelling at me right now? I didn't... I'll give you this, though, ladies, because I can see some of you are a little upset. Some of you probably aren't going to give standing ovations. If they did make girls' video games, they'd have a few advantages, I guess. Like a guy's video game, if you screw up, what happens, buddy? You're dead, right? Game over. Wah-wah. But if they make girls' video games, if you screwed up in the game would let you keep playing. And just let you go to the next level. And just let you keep going. Hey, this is fun. But it never let you forget what you did wrong earlier, would it? Oh, no. Just spend the rest of the game reminding you? What the hell? That happened like 20 levels ago. No, we went over this already. I did press the I'm sorry button. I pressed it 50 times. How many times do you gotta press that button? You have to press it forever, just so you know.
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7: I seen one crackhead trying to break into somebody's car, man, and it struck a chord with me. I tried to stop him. I said, hey! And he looked back and saw me and said, oh, keep an eye out. I said, that was me that said that. I'm trying to help you. I want you to stop. Crackheads are like that. I had a crackhead break my car window one time. Broke it! You know what he stole? Candy bar I had lying on the seat. That's all he took. It's a damn candy bar. I was so mad. I drove around the neighborhood for 5 hours looking for a crackhead with chocolate on his face. I did that. I finally found when I grabbed it. I said, hey, man, what's all this chocolate on your face? He looked confused. Chocolate? This is doo-doo, baby. I said, ah! Oh, man. This place is insane. But you know what I like about San Fran, and the reason I picked this city to do my special is because of all the major cities in America, somehow people get along here better than anywhere else I've seen in the country. That's right. And I always admire San Fran for that. You leave San Francisco like, bye, thanks for coming to San Francisco. Come back in April, we're having a sale on Birkenstocks.
8: I am married, I live in Los Angeles. In many ways, I love Los Angeles because I gotta like where I live because I loved it when I lived here in Minneapolis. It was nice. I lived over in the West Bank by the Gaza Strip. It was beautiful. And but I live in Los Angeles, but you gotta take the good with the bad. right? There's creepy things in Los Angeles that... We invented reality television, and it's horrible. I don't like it. I don't like it. I can't watch it. I already know people that are making bad life choices. I can't possibly watch reality television. And we got a lot of feral cats in our neighborhood, and my husband put up a bird feeder. That's plenty of drama. Plenty of drama there. Just cats sitting under a bird feeder, staring. So, but I did accidentally see Hoarders once, and it was horrible. Here's what I want them to do. I want them to find a hoarder, kidnap them, burn their home to the ground, find them actual help, and film none of it. It used to be called social services. It's over now, and I get that. Now we just point cameras at people hoping they'll heal. Celebrity rehab, that Kanicki looks like he has a lot to offer a girl. Man, one lady saw Grease. I am married. I know, beacon of hope. Because I never dated. Never dated. Never. Do you know why? Because I was reading. And yeah, did some reading. And then I did stand-up comedy. When you do stand-up comedy, you don't date. Oh no, you get laid. And you get drunk, and that's what you do. And then finally, you get married. What you do is you decide that you want a boyfriend, and that's what I did. I decided that I wanted a boyfriend, so I did online dating, which I love online dating, because I'm not very good with men, but I'm excellent with computers. And it's true. I was in Mississippi, and my laptop died. And someone in Mississippi has a real computer with an operating system and a processor. No one I met, but somebody does. And everyone I met was running Windows 78. It was like Hee-Haw, where you walk up to a window and lift it up and go, do you have a typewriter and a bird? It was fine.
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23: I have a 5-gallon jar at my house I like to fill with change. I don't stop till I reach the tip top. Then a little bell goes off and I know cargo pant day is here at last, and I dance. I put the cargo pants on with a belt, extra tight. Don't want to have an embarrassing situation on such a great day. Then I take all the change, fill up all the pockets. That's heavy, so you have to train for 2 to 3 days beforehand. Mostly lower body. I focus on Kegel exercises. Then I get a car alarm. Not a car alarm with a car, just a car alarm. And I hold it to my chest really closely, and I walk around the streets of Las Vegas, and I wait for the first homeless person to come up to me and say, "Hey, you got any spare change?" Then I set off the car alarm. Woo! Woo! jackpot, mofo. And I start pelting him with change, and that hurts. But he didn't care, because he won. He finally won. So he's jumping up and down, call the pit boss, call the pit boss. And I'm like, calm down, Stinky, I don't have to. It's under $400. And that's how Oktoberfest started. It's a true story. You have to go to Germany to look it up. It's a small town called Bopard. It's on the Rhine River. Little boy in his cargo pants had a dream in 75. Yeah, that's my style of comedy. I like to do a joke that everybody likes and keep taking it farther and farther until no one has a clue what I'm talking about. Did you ever play this game as a child? The floor is lava. When you climb on all the furniture in your house and you couldn't touch the floor? You may have called it something completely different, but it meant the same thing. You were poor. I remember going, Mom, I'd like a Nintendo. She's like, the floor is lava. I'm like, what the hell is wrong with our house? Why can't we afford carpet?
2: I Heart Comedy.
0: I flipped it the other day at the Adidas store. I'm not proud of that. I was in line to buy a sweatshirt, and there was 8 people in line. And I was number 7, okay? And they only had one register open. Just one. And there was like 3 registers just sitting there. There was like 8 employees just walking around doing nothing. There was one guy, he was actually behind the counter just looking down at some paper. I don't know what the paper said, but it should have said, go over there and open up that register. Because, like, I'm not a math guy, but I bet if you opened up another register, this line would move right around twice as fast, I'm guessing, right? Now, here's what I did, okay? I didn't say, hey, excuse me. You know, I didn't do any of that. It's not very mature. I stared at him. I gave him one of these. Just the arms in the air, like, come on, that kind of stare. Right? You did that? Yeah, right, like that? Right? He pretended like he didn't see me. He just kept looking down at his paper. I'm sure he was thinking, this guy will go away sooner or later. I didn't. I held the stare for 4.5 minutes. I just held it right here. I got lower with the stare. I got all the way down here, so he almost had to look at me, right? Finally, our eyes met, and he goes, sir, she'll be with you in just a minute. I was like, oh, no, I wasn't asking how a line works. Like, I'm pretty familiar with that process. I mean, what are you saying? We're going standard line? Is that what we're doing? Huh? Not going by twos? Huh? Not doing the even odd? Not doing the 1-3-5-7, picking it up with a 2-4-6-8? We're not doing that system? No? Not doing the old one from the front, one from the back, one from the front, one from the back? No? Not Chinese fire drill? Everybody run around, go crazy, wave your hands. Freeze, closest one to the register gets to go next. We're not doing that. No, I didn't know. I mean, we were in this weird formation. I had no idea what it was. I thought maybe somebody was shooting an album cover and they didn't tell me. And I could tell a few of you are kind of, you know, like you're disgusted with me. And, you know, like here I am up here and, you know, like you're probably thinking I'm a bad guy because I'm complaining about being in an 8-person sweatshirt line indoors. Meanwhile, there's probably somebody in a third world country that's in like a 900 person bread line. You're right, okay? But let me just say in my defense, okay? I mean, from what I understand, you know, that bread is free. I mean, that is free bread. That's free bread. You're gonna wait in line a while for some free bread, okay? That's just my point is, those sweatshirts are $50. It's not a fair comparison.
2: All comedy, all the time. I Heart Comedy.
1: George Carlin.
3: You know what's really a ripoff? Buying flowers. They're free, man. But we buy them. Not only that, we buy them and we bring them home and they die. It's the only thing that you buy, you bring it home and it dies and you don't want your money back. I'd be down to the florist in a minute. Give me my money, these things die. You kidding me? We are really getting screwed a lot of ways. You realize how many peanuts elephants owe us? As a group, we have never gotten any of these peanuts back. I'm down 23, 24 bags myself, man. What do dogs do on their day off? They can't lie around. That's their job, man. There's a moment coming. It's not here yet. It's still in the future. It's on the way. Hold on. Here it is. Oh, it's gone, man. We blew another one.
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1: There is a phenomenon, another phenomenon that's happening in L.A., and I'm imagining it's happening around the country, but in L.A., it happened a little bit this summer, but now it's even more. It's amping up, which means that for some reason people think it's working. These kids, apathetic kids on street corners flipping signs.
0: Pointing, to try and get you to buy like a car or a house.
1: Or a house or, you know, like some small purchase that you would be in.
0: Yeah, like a car or a house.
1: The point is that, like, there are more of them on the streets now than there were, like, a year ago, so it's got to be working, but we were thinking there had to have been dissenters.
0: There had to be people who think this wasn't a good idea.
1: At the beginning, when the first idea came out, guys, I've got the idea that's going to blow the roof off L.A. real estate.
0: Great, I love your idea.
1: Thank
0: Super.
1: You.
0: Good.
1: Remember how we used to just put a sign on the street corner to tell you where the open house was going to be?
0: That was a great idea.
1: It was.
0: I loved it.
1: We're going to change that. We're going to just round up a bunch of kids, and then we're going to give them arrows. And
0: arrows.
1: Then have them point those directly at the houses.
0: Okay.
1: So if they're pointing the arrow, they're still going to be available to tell drivers where they need to go.
0: All of them are on iPods.
1: They're all on iPods. Okay.
0: They can hear you.
1: They're on iPods.
0: They can't hear you.
1: You know what? I am not loving this idea, and I feel like I want you out of my office right now.
0: Wait.
1: Did I mention that there's one kid who can flip the sign from his foot over his head and then catch it?
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4: I watch the news quite a bit, and this is going on in America that's bizarre. Don't shoot the messenger on this, but this is a true story. There's a woman right now in the United States. You can look her up, Google her. Her name's Irene Villar. She's on a book tour right now promoting a memoir that she wrote about the 15 abortions she had over 17 years. Swear to God. Yeah. And you know who are the biggest supporters of her book? Her husband and her two children. They're on the book tour right now, supporting mom's book, traveling the whole country. It's her husband, Dave, and her two daughters, Lucky and the Iron Fetus. Iron Fetus gets around, yeah. This is happening, too. I know you guys are pretty into the environment, and I love that about you guys. It's cool. Oh, it's nice, yeah. No, but like in America, it's kind of got to be forced on us. Like, in fact, I'm not making this up. They're trying to pass this bill in Congress right now that says if you don't participate in the green movement, like if you don't recycle, they can put your name on a list and publish how much you spend on energy to try to guilt you into playing along so your neighbors can watch and see what you're doing, and, you know, which I think is crazy. But like, I can see what the advantage is, and that's that, well, like, I know where all the child molesters are in my neighborhood. But I have no idea how many of them are using energy-saving light bulbs, and I think that's important. Get up watching TV on the road a lot. I love serial killer shows on TV. Those are interesting. And yeah, that's not the funny part, but that's cool of you. Yeah. You know what I learned? This is interesting to me. I never knew this, but apparently there's only three things that serial killers have in common. Like all of them. It's the only thing we know for sure about them. And that's when they were little kids. They all had the homicidal triad, which is bedwetting, torturing small animals, and fascination with fire. But aren't all little kids fascinated with fire, and don't they pretty much all wet the bed? Can't you hang an enormous red flag as soon as your child tortures a small animal? And it's like, hey, that's probably the guilty party right there. Isn't that a little like saying the only thing we know for sure about serial killers was when they were little, they all seemed to love ice cream and cartoons and dead people. We think those are the three right there. We think we got it narrowed down.
5: Bill Burr.
22: Because I know as a young man, I had a lot more spring in my step. 15 years later, you got a couple of kids, you got a little gut going, right? She starts in well on you with that whole laundry list of stuff you got to do because you're married. Susie has ballet practice. It gets over at 2. Make sure you're there at 2. You were there at 2:02 the other day, and she's very upset. No, you were. You were. I actually documented the record on my Facebook page. And you want to give her an uppercut. You want to give her an uppercut. No, it's a natural thought. It's a natural thought. But you don't. You never lead with an uppercut. You set it up with a jab. You get inside. You come right up through the cleavage. You rock that head back. You set it right across the linoleum. Take that dirty pistol out. You lay it next to him. Wipe off the door handle. No, you don't do that. No, you don't. You never hit a woman. You should never hit a woman. You're going to get caught. You're going to go to jail. You're going to get raped. It's awful. You don't do that, right? But what do you do now? What are you going to do now, right? You're married, right? You can't yell because your kids are there. You can't go for a drive. You don't have a cool car anymore. You got like some caravan with those sticky children of the corn handprints all over the windshield. So what do? You go down in the basement, you just do like that whisper yelling. And then I think just one day, you're just too old. You're just too old. You're tired. You've been married like 60 years. Your body's breaking down. You blew your knee out at the Y playing pickup ball like 30 years earlier in the 50 and older league, you know? And you just want to watch the game. And she comes in that one last time, right? Just to annoy you. Just picking on you. And you're always mean to my mother, and I always resented you for her. Why couldn't you be more like your brother, right? And you start to, you know, if I'm not listening to this, right? And you go to get up. And that's when it hits you. That the day before was the last day you had the quad strength to get up and out of your favorite chair. And that's when the panic sets in. Dude, I can't get up. Oh my God. I gotta listen to this for the rest of my life. No, a lot of people don't realize those old guys are actually trying to escape. That's what they're doing. Like, is she looking? Am I gonna make it? Avenge me!
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5: I had a rich, druggy roommate in college, freshman year. It was roommate Lotto. We had a cleaning lady come every single Monday. Her name was Leonicia. We called her Liam Neeson. We thought that was hilarious. Who knew it would still be relevant? We get a knock at the door. It's Super Mario. The super from the building, whose name was Mario. It's the easiest nicknaming anyone's ever done. So Super Mario knocks on the door and says, hey man, Liam Neeson is down. He was in on the nickname too. Liam Neeson is down in the laundry room acting crazy, mumbling something about chocolates. That's when druggy roommate girlfriend Rosanna Arquette goes, what about chocolates? Turns out that they had a bowl of mushroom-infused chocolates on their dresser. So now I've got to explain to this woman that she's on drugs for the first time in her entire life. I'm third-generation Mexican from San Francisco. I'm assimilation mission accomplished. All right? No Rosetta Stone will ever prepare you to tell a 50-year-old Guatemalan woman with laminated letters from the Corinthians in her purse that she's about to take a solo trip to Shroomtown. Dionisia, escuche. Los chocolates son drogas. Los chocolates son drogas? She reacts the same way you'd expect a 50-year-old Latina woman to act, and she has found out she's been taking mushrooms for the very first time in her entire life. She freaks out. Calm her down, rub her back, it's Oprah's on. Bring her a water, Rosanna Arquette. She goes, you should get her a beer. Before I can say anything, Liam Neeson pops her head up and says, yes, I would like a beer. Now she wants to party. We were holding hands at one moment right before she left. And she said, Mr. Al, on Sunday I was reading the Bible to the children. And now I'm on the drogas. I was like, yeah, that's pretty much how it happens. You gotta watch out. Watch out for that stuff.
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7: Fabulous to be here in Houston. I'm enjoying the weather. Yeah. It was dry today. I saw a coyote explode. Yesterday was a little more moist, kind of that early Cambodian killing field Venusian swamp thing. So very comfortable. Today, slightly hotter than the planet Mercury. I'm from San Francisco, and no, I'm not. Thank you for asking. I have some news for some of the macho guys here of Houston. That where I come from, guys with a tiny mustache, tight jeans, and a tucked-in shirt and cowboy boots aren't cowboys. They're very popular with the other cowboys. The president seemed

0: I don't remember the Pledge of Allegiance being that exciting a moment as a child. It wasn't like we were on the playground and it was, hurry, Timmy, hurry. It's time to reaffirm our dedication and once more display the Jeffersonian principles that make our country so free. Tarry not on the playground. Seems to me it was more like, I'll eat a bug for a nickel.
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11: Yeah, I have an 8-year-old daughter, twin 6-year-old boys, and a 1-year-old boy. Yeah. Oh, you don't have to clap. Thank you. Thank you. It doesn't matter if you clap or not. I'm just happy to be out of the house right now. Come on. I called them up. You know, when you talk to 6-year-olds on the phone, it's funny when you have a phone conversation with 6-year-olds. You got to remember there are no segues. You always got to be ready. Yeah. Daddy, are you coming home tomorrow? No. I have 1,000 pennies. Okay. They say funny things. That's another privilege they have. They get away. They say things. It's cute. No matter what. My daughter used to name her toes. Yeah. She had a name for every toe. Judy, Nancy, Karen, Susan. Oh, everybody thought that was adorable. Yeah, okay, but if Grandpa does it, it's a tragedy. Nobody wants that. Nobody wants Grandpa. Come here, let me introduce you to some friends of mine. Come over here, say hello to Fat Tony and Jimmy the Weasel. What's wrong with you? Button up your collar. 2-year-old bath time. Oh boy, I remember that. I'll never forget when they were two and they were in the tub and one of them stood up. Proud father-son moment here. He wanted to show me something. Yeah. I guess the water stimulated him. Yeah. And they're not shy at 2. Oh, no. Oh, pee-pee big. Pee-pee big. Pee-pee big. Pee-pee big. Pee-pee big. Once again, cute. Grandpa does that? No, not so cute. Yeah. That's not fair. What kind of double standard is that? Not fair to Grandpa. I'm sure Grandpa's just as surprised as a 2-year-old. Come on, let him rejoice a little.
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10: I live in New York City. I've lived there for like 20 years, so I'm almost off all medication. But I'm originally from the South. I'm from the great state of North Carolina. Is anybody from the South here? North Carolina, South Carolina, Georgia, Alabama, Mississippi, Louisiana, anybody? Anybody? No? So I'm the only white trash in this room. Is that it? I shouldn't say white trash. That's derogatory. Trash de blanc. North Carolina is a great state. It's a state that gave you Senator Jesse Helms, Jim and Tammy Baker, and tobacco. That's three cancer-causing agents right there. It's just totally different in New York than the South. Totally different. Like, you ask directions in New York, you say, excuse me, where's the hospital? What, are you sick? You know, down South, it's like, excuse me, where's the hospital? Well, you're gonna get in the car, and you're gonna drive about 45 or 50... How far? Earl! How far is he gonna go? To the hospital. The hospital. About 45 minutes down to where the water tower used to be. Then you're gonna turn left or right? Earl! Well, ask your wife. Pearl! Would you hurry up? He's bleeding. I don't know what happened to him.
12: What happened to you?
10: He got stabbed. Stabbed. You did? I'd go to the hospital if I were you.
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14: I'm glad I kind of have a normal life now. I used to drink a lot, and drinking is bad for you, but the only good thing about it is you get an education, because people that are real drunks always come away with their little piece of wisdom, you know? Like, one thing I learned from being drunk is that if you ever go Christmas caroling, you should go with, like, a group of people. You go alone and drunk, it's just not taken the same way for some reason. And you should also go like around December. That's the time of year you really want to. If you're out in July and you're outside your ex-girlfriend's house and you're naked with a bottle of bourbon, you're going, Jingle Bells! Yay! Santa! Santa! Most people don't consider that caroling. Most circuit court judges don't call that caroling. Here's another thing I'll do for you. I've been working on a show downtown in the Village in New York City in a little theater. It's a one-man show that I do. It's called The Subway Train Track. And in this show, I play the actual train track of a subway. I wanted to, like, get in the head of that. So that's me in the whole show. It's just, that's the whole show. And I'm going to show you a little piece of it right now. Okay, it's a subway train track. I am the train track of a subway. I take you places, though I go nowhere. It is cold and dark where I live. Don't put your baby on me. Sometimes I see a quarter, but I can do nothing about it. Here comes the train. The train is coming. Here it comes. It's almost here. Ow! Ah! This sucks!
13: Richard Pryor.
15: I did not try to get home before 11, because that's when my father had me be home by 11. Say, where you going, Richard? Huh? You ain't asked nobody, could you go no place? You got a job, that's for job. I don't give a fuck, you go be home by 11. You understand 11, don't you? You can tell time, can't you? What's that clock say in the kitchen? What's the clock say? 11 o'clock, bring your ass here. I don't mean down the streets either. I ain't getting your ass out of jail no more. That's right. Bring me back a paper. right? And you go out, nothing start happening till 11:30. Right, all the dudes be just standing around. I said, what you waiting on, man?
13: 11:30. We gonna pitch a bitch at 11:30.
15: Oh, I told you be home by 11. I don't wanna hear that. I'm gonna kick your ass.
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16: God, I love having a crowd like this. It's a great crowd. Most jobs, you don't get the good crowd. I think the worst job you could ever have now is the people that have to work in the drive-thru at McDonald's late at night. Bad crowd there. That's a bad crowd, isn't it? Not only don't you make any money and you work in a hot place, but everybody that pulls up to that speaker has to harass you with some McDonald's-related stupid comment. And you can't even help it. I read in the paper that there's actually a gland in the human brain that when the eyes optically detect a McDonald's sign, fluid comes down and stupid comes out of the front of your face. And you can't help it. I pulled up the other night and I wanted to be nice to the kid. And I hear the guy in the speaker, can I take your order? And I hear myself saying back, yeah, got any hamburgers? Hey, how'd you get in that little box? God, I'm amusing. And then all of a sudden you come to and you go, wait a minute, what did I do? The kid's back there alone with my food now? You know he's back there behind a wall taking off the top of your bun. Yeah, I got some hamburgers for you, Mr. Funny Man. Yeah, I think I'll fix you up a special order, Mr. Joke Man. Because that's the first time I heard that piece of humor in the last 9 minutes, Mr. Funny Man. And usually some other employee going, you shouldn't do that to, hey, shut up, that's the food he's getting, okay? I'm busting my ass in here all day with this stupid computer thing. Beep, beep, beep, beep my ass from now on, okay? I'm talking about, I got hamburgers. Hamburger up on this once. He's busting my ass in here. What? I don't care if he hears it. Let him hear me. Let him. Bring him out. What's he gonna do? Fire me? Look at my face. You see concern on my face? Let him fire me, okay? What's he gonna talk to me about? Advancement potential? What's he gonna talk to me about? What's that mean? What's that mean? I work here 2 more years, I get a better hat? That's right. I get out of here 3 o'clock in the morning, baby. 3 o'clock, okay? There are no bitches left at 3 o'clock in the morning. And if there was, how am I gonna get any? I got no money. I smell like a damn McNugget head to foot. Got a damn hat mark around my head. I ain't exactly James Bond walking up. Yeah, how you doing, baby? I'm a no-money, hat-wearing, McNugget-smelling man of your dreams. Yeah. This guy told me I got a hamburger.
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17: John Mulaney.
18: Just too anxious for a lot of things. I get very nervous all the time. Not even about, like, major life things. Just, like, about in everyday situations. Like, this is my regular speaking voice, but if I'm in a public bathroom and someone knocks too suddenly on the stall door, I go into a whole different speaking voice, which is, hey, someone's in here! Someone's in here! So they're gonna be like, I think there's a carnival barker in there. I think someone's trying to drum up business for a carnival. I decided to do something about all this anxiety recently. I decided I was going to try and get a Xanax prescription. I don't know if anyone here has ever tried Xanax, but it's fantastic. Very muted claps for Xanax. You don't really get woos. It's more like, yeah. I didn't know how to get a Xanax prescription, though. Drugs like that are tricky sometimes. But I talked to a friend of mine, and he said, hey, I did this. He said that he had a regular doctor's appointment, and at the end of it, he said to his doctor, hey, doctor, sometimes I get nervous on airplanes. And the doctor just wrote him a Xanax prescription. I'll take your advice, friend I've never listened to before. So I go to a clinic, and I go in, and I'm just going to go in for, you know, a regular type of checkup, and at the end, I'll ask about Xanax. So I get to the front desk, and they have a why are you here sheet. And I want to pick something that will get me in and out really quickly. And I look down, and I see frequent urination. And I was like, perfect. That'll be a super quick visit. And I'll be like, I get nervous on airplanes. So I checked off frequent urination, and I sat down in the waiting area, and I waited for 3 hours. I finally go back to the observation room, and oh, in the observation room, there is a male nurse standing there, and he has a Batman sticker on his stethoscope, a Batman necklace, and a Batman watch. He was kind of moving around the whole time, you know, he was just like, all right, I am too blessed to be stressed. Let's do it. what are you allergic to besides work? And then he'd take something and he'd throw it over his shoulder and be like, beats working. Like, all of his jokes were very anti-work, which is not always what you want from a healthcare professional. The doctor comes in the room and the doctor looks at my chart and he says, oh, you're here for frequent urination. How many times a day are you urinating? And I tried to think of a number that would warrant a doctor visit. So I said 11. And that was too many times to say. The doctor looks at me and says, you're peeing 11 times a day. Then you may have something wrong with your prostate. So what we need to do, some of you are ahead of me, because I couldn't be like, no, that's okay. It was a lie to get drugs. You know, like a crime.
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21: And Darwin was wrong. We didn't evolve. God made us. So I just want to explain to you exactly how that happened. Okay. The first book of Moses, commonly called Genesis. Start at the beginning. Fairly big book, but... Friday, innit? Lock the doors? Okay. Took me 4 years to get this platform. Now they listen. Just think if I'd have blown it, just going door to door. Right, okay. Some of the things you're hear do sound a little bit far-fetched. I admit that. I thought it was. But then I found out that the other name for the Bible is the Gospel. So it is all true. So, luckily, clue is in the title. Okay. Come on, come on. The Bible. Okay. Chapter 1. In the beginning, God created the heaven and the earth. It doesn't go into detail. He doesn't need to explain to you. You probably understand it because he's got a massive brain. Yours is little. And you go, what? He goes, don't, what? Just trust me. I did. And also, if he explained it to you, it would like ruin the enigma. Do you know what I mean? You go, that's amazing. He just says, it's a trick. And you go, oh. So it's like seeing, no, it's like David Blaine did something. And you go, oh, that is real magic. And you go, no, I'm just standing on one leg and lifting the other up. Easy. So... keeps his cards very close to his chest. God, good luck to him. He can do what he wants. He can do anything, so he can do what he wants. Okay, here we go. In the beginning, God created the earth. And the earth was without form and void, and darkness was on the face of the deep. Bit dark, he sorted that out. And God said, let there be light. And there was light. Huh? Isn't that brilliant? Hey? Oh, come on, that's amazing. He made light up. Just, it was dark, it was nothing before. It's not like he saw some on holiday and went, that'll be good back on Earth. He made it up. Do you not, there was nothing to go by. It wasn't like there was twilight and he went, let's have that a little bit brighter. He just went, let there be light. And at the speed of light, he didn't go, let there be light. Come on, I'm busy. It's the first day. I've got a lot to do. I've only got 7 days. It just, do you know what I mean? And he probably didn't have to say it. He did say it, but he could have gone, that's exactly what I was thinking of. Brilliant. Do you know what I mean?
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22: Tom Simmons.
23: Oh, we're in March now, but I just ended Black History Month. I don't know if you guys enjoy Black History Month. It's cool. Yeah, feel me? Yeah. Just think about Black History Month. Think about that. A month, the Earth only gets a day. Yeah, just saying. Yeah, black people are greedy. That's all I'm saying about that. I'm just saying. Whole month. Yeah. All right. It's good to be here. We got a new president. I'm excited by Barack Obama being president. I know some of y'all aren't. Yes, good stuff. This section, not so much. Right. People say he got elected because black people voted him in. That's not true. There's not enough black people in our country for that. He got elected because the rest of America was like, we don't trust whitey no mo neither. Get those crackers out of there. Yes. And it's true, everybody's excited that we got Barack and he's our first black president. But 10 years ago, black people said Clinton was our first black president. You know, now he's damn kicked to the curb already. People are already down on Brock because he hasn't done enough already. Come on, now it's like he took over the Detroit Lions and you expected to win the Super Bowl in the first week. It's not really up to him, it's up to us. And here's another thing I like about it, too, is now he's president. Now, anytime your black friends say that thing you've heard your whole life, how the man's been keeping him down, turns out it's not the man been keeping you down. It's the you been keeping you down. It, right? It's this Xbox we've been playing for the last 3.5 years. It's not having a Harvard Law degree that's been keeping you down. And I like him, too, because he's not just black. He's half black. He's half white. He's like a mixed breed hybrid. He's not just good for the country. He's good for the damn environment, I think. That hybrid is the future, man. Everybody that's the best is a hybrid, like Tiger Woods and Halle Berry and Derek Jeter and Lenny Kravitz. You know what I'm saying? You're just one or the other. You are getting left behind from here on out. So let's go, black women. You need us white guys. That's right. Yep. And white women, you just keep doing what you've been doing with the black guys. Yeah. He's pointing at you specifically? That's funny.
0: Robin Williams.
1: Been watching a lot of the World Cup every night at 1 o'clock in the morning. It's truly nice to see a sport the entire world plays. I know we have the World Series, but very few French people go, what about those Giants, huh? Sit around and watch Brazil. Brazil playing soccer. They don't really play soccer, they just samba with a ball. Look, I scored. Oh, here comes the ball. Bang, bang, bang, boom, bang, bang, boom, gang, bang, boom, boom. Boy, they beat the Germans, which was great. The Germans always beat the French, but they have to go through Belgium first. But back to the soccer game. Finally, America made it to the final 16. Yeah, baby! Oh, Lord, what a joy! Yeah! We're no longer in the Special Olympics, okay? Every time we played in the World Cup, it was like, oh, give them the ball. Dad, thank you for playing. And there was some bad refereeing, like the French referee in the Olympics, the one who went, oh, look, the Canadians, they skated beautifully. They both are perfect. But the Russians, I give it to them. At that point, I'm going, where is Tonya Harding when you need her? Tonya! Tonya wouldn't be doing that Canadian, oh, I'm so happy to be screwed, eh? Tonya would be going, give me that medal. I love you, I love you. I won! Instead, we get to see her fight Paula Jones in an all-white trash weekend. Yeah, baby! It's not the end of civilization, but you can see it from there.
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0: Chris Rock.
19: What's going on? Racism's still big. Everybody's pissed off. Black people yelling racism. White people yelling reverse racism. Chinese people yelling sideways racism. Everybody's pissed off. Everybody need to cut it out because nobody got worse than Indians. Indians got it so bad. When's the last time you met two Indians? You ain't never met two Indians. You met one month, 3 years later, you might have met another one. I have seen more polar bears than Indians in my lifetime. Oh, racism big, man. Everybody's pissed off. Who's the most pissed off? White people. White people mad. I watched the news. They got militias and even the Columbine kids was looking for brothers. And it's nuts, man. White people mad. Always on the news complaining. We're losing everything. We're losing everything. We're losing the country. Affirmative action quotas. We're losing everything. Y'all ain't losing. Y'all losing. Who's winning? It ain't us. Don't let Shaq fool you. Everybody don't get a cut of that check. There ain't a white man in this room that would change places with me. And I'm rich. That's how good it is to be white. There's a one-leg busboy in here right now going, I don't want to change. I'm going to ride this white thing out, see where it takes me. So when you white, the sky's the limit. When you black, the limit's the sky. Sorry, don't go past that cloud. I have to shoot you down. That's right, man. Racism, man. You know who the most racist people are? The most racist people? Old black men. Nothing more racist than old black men. You find old black men? I know some of you white people are like, I know an old black man at my job. Willie, he's so nice. Willie hates your guts. Willie won't kill you. You find a brother like in his 60s? Woo! Old black man can't stand nobody. Old black man's mad. The old black man went through some real racism. He ain't go through that, I can't get a cab. He was the cab. White man just jump on his back. Main Street. Left! Left! You know what's funny though? I love old black men because they know how to play the game, man. Old black man. Whenever old black man sees an old white man, the old black man always kisses the old white man's ass. Always real nice. Like, how you doing, sir? Pleased to meet you. Whenever I can get you, yeah, let me know. Soon as the white man get out of sight, he's like, cracker ass cracker. I wish that cracker would have said something to me. I slid a cracker thrown up in that saltine ass cracker. Soon as the white man come back, howdy, sir.
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2: I love doing comedy. I started in New York, and to be able to do this now is like truly an honor for me. And I love comedy more than anything, and I'm lucky that I get to do it because I'm really not capable of doing anything else. Like, I remember I used to go on job interviews, and I would get so panicky, and they'd throw so many curveballs at you. Like, I remember this one interview, the guy was like, so Nick, what's the greatest weakness? And I was being interviewed by Tim Gunn from Project Runway. I just panicked. I was just like, I guess my greatest weakness is that I have no strengths. But I do believe you have to follow your dreams. And that's why I actually keep a dream catcher above my bed. But then, like, just to be fair, I keep a picture of my dad next to it so that I can have a dream crusher there as well. The one thing I've been doing comedy for a while, the one thing I've not mastered is how to open a water bottle and with a microphone at the same time. You proud of me now, Dad? Doing comedy, I travel a lot. I'm in airports constantly. And I don't love going to the airport, so I don't feel safe there. But it's not that I think the people who work at airport security are total idiots. They're like kind of mouth breathers, but like they're not total idiots. I don't blame them. It's just that I don't trust them to spot a fake ID. Like, the only people I trust to spot a fake ID are bouncers. So like, if a terrorist rolled up, he'd be like, here you go. Bouncer be like, says you're born in June, what's your sign, bro? I don't know, like a Libra? It's a Gemini, man, get out of here. And you brought too many dudes. Ladies, come on in. I don't know why my airport has a velvet rope.
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10: Any sports fans in the crowd? I'm a big sports fan, folks. I'm amazed at the records myself. There's some sports records that are so phenomenal, you have to question the credibility. You know, Wilt Chamberlain scored 100 points in a basketball game? 100 points! Think about that. And who was guarding this guy? Gary Coleman? Webster was 100 points! Imagine the rest of his teammates. Hey, Wilt! I'm open! You ever think about passing the ball once in a while? Hog? Can make a ham and cheese sandwich out here waiting for you. That reminds me of Quentin Daly. He played on the Bulls and the Clippers. He got fined $2,500 one time. They caught him eating a hot dog and popcorn at the end of the bench during the game. Imagine that. Hey, Quentin, you're in. He's got mustard on his face. He's guarding people. Cracker Jacks are falling out of his pockets. Players are slipping on juju beads. Come on, Quentin, you're killing us. Go on a diet, you bastard. Finally, they had to put up a sign behind the bench. Please don't feed the players. We had people in the stands. Quentin, popcorn.
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12: I try to become more spiritual, you know. I fear the Reaper, and My mom's very religious. My mom wears a bracelet that says WWJD on it, and it stands for What Would Jesus Do? And, you know, just in case you're out shopping, you say, what would Jesus buy? Well, you get a loaf and a fish. That's it! Use an express checkout. My parents, love my parents. My dad, I don't really talk about my dad too much. My dad is really just a series of sound effects. Everything okay over there, Dad? My dad is obsessed with food because my mom has him on this heart-healthy diet. So he's always telling me about his secret stashes, all the seriousness of a POW. Hey, kid. I got some powdered donuts. They're in the freezer underneath all the vegetable crap. Joe, what are you whispering about? You have got powdered sugar all over your face. Run, kid. Run!
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0: I wasn't using my wine voice. I wasn't.
3: All right.
0: Don't bring.
3: Can you
0: I know the melody. Yes. I know the melody. Fine, if you don't mind.
3: Reach out for those
0: high
3: parts, okay?
0: Okay. All right, I know.
4: If you keep hopping and jiggling around like that.
0: Well, I'm not going to do that on the day that I do it. I'm just doing it now. It helps me get into the meaning and the rhythm of the song.
2: He's saying for right now. Can you do that?
0: Oh, he's shooting right now.
2: Can you sing the lyrics?
0: Yes, I can sing the lyrics and look at the camera. Just.
1: I'm a woman. Do you understand that?
0: I understand.
5: She's done this.
0: All right, could you let me start it again? Just start it again, all right? Just
3: you want a lower key, those high notes?
0: No, I don't need a lower key. Right. Just start it again, all right? Just start it!
3: Two!
4: Keep her eyes on the red light.
0: I
2: thought she could hack it, but it looks like she's having a tantrum.
0: I am not having a tantrum. I can do it if you let me do it the way that I want to do it. Why don't you let me do it the way I want to do it? If I want to do it,
1: I will.
0: You don't understand. I'm a woman. I'm human. I don't feel good.
6: All laughs, all the time. I Heart Comedy.
7: Mark Maron.
8: Okay, let's get down to it. So, what's going on with me? I'm dating a painter, and it's going well. She's like a real painter. Abstract painter, big canvases, big colorful canvases. It's so nice to go out with somebody who no part of me thinks like I could do that. Like no part of me. It's a very healthy thing to not have that in a relationship. But she does these amazing paintings and I'm in awe of her. She's just this little, you know, woman who's like doesn't talk a whole lot and this, I don't know where it comes from. She's just huge, beautiful abstract canvases. Like I'll have a day, I'll go by her studio and I'll look at it. I'm like, holy. Where does that come from? That's f***ing amazing, baby. She's like, well, thanks, baby. And then she goes like, well, what'd you do today? What'd you do today? And I'm like... It says, we will all be immortalized as content. It's pretty good, right? I almost killed a kid. But it's going good. It's going good. And I don't know. Like, it's weird because, sometimes I don't know the point of a relationship. And she knows that I feel that way sometimes. Because, like, look, I'm, you know, twice divorced, got no kids. I own my house. I don't need to be married again. I don't need to live with anybody. I don't need kids. I kind of just want to do whatever the fuck I want to do. And that's not a great dating profile. But she's hanging in there. You know, we're doing okay. But I don't always know what the point of a relationship is. And I ask people, I'm like, what's the point? What's the point of a relationship? And they say things like, well, you don't want to be alone. And I'm like, I don't know. So bad about being alone, you just nap more, you know, like the hours between like 5 and 7 p.m. are rough because that's when you're just sitting there thinking like other people have other people and they're probably eating dinner together right now, but that's when you pull up clomper porn and off and nap and then you wake up and it's dark out and you're like, yeah, it's like a whole different day. I'm gonna play guitar. And then people say like, well, you don't want to get old alone. And I'm like, nah, you're not really selling me. And then it always comes down to this one. Well, you don't want to die alone. Ooh. And my first thought is always like, well, get a f***ing nurse. You know, like, seriously, get a nice Jamaican lady. You know, like, I mean, who would you rather have at your deathbed? Someone who loves you just like, oh my God. This is so awful. It's so sad. I'm so sorry, baby. I'm so sorry. It's so sad. Or just a woman looking at you going, it's okay, baby. You
5: It's okay. Let go, baby. Let go.
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7: A lot of things people don't talk about when they talk about Michael Jackson. Michael Jackson set the Guinness Book of World Records for artists that contributed the most money to a charitable cause, over $400 million. Nobody ever talk about that. Michael Jackson, when he was on a history tour, he never got paid. He donated his money to charity. Nobody talks about that. But Michael Jackson did a Pepsi commercial. When he burnt his scalp, he sued for $2 million, right? He got the money, gave it to the burn victim unit of the hospital. They helped him. Nobody talk about that. Michael Jackson co-wrote Thriller, an album that sold 60 million copies worldwide. It takes a genius mind to do something like that. So if one little boy... gotta get a happy ending for Thriller, we gotta make sacrifices in life, man. I'm trying to moonwalk, man! Come on! He did We Are the World, man. We are the original We Are the World. Mike did, not just, no disrespect to Haiti, but not the, the new one is whack. The new one, they got T-Pain on the hook. We are the world. I'm T-Pain. Mike did it when all the legends was on there, man. He had everybody going to the Hall of Fame. Kenny Rogers was on there. Bob Dylan, Cyndi Lauper, Stevie Wonder, Ray Charles. Tina Turner was on We Are the World, and Ike Turner was still trying to get her to tap out. Tina showed up confused. They were singing We Are the World. She was singing What's Love Got to Do With It? And she was looking for Ike. What's love got to do with it? Mike, you better hurry up. Got to do with it. But I bet the We Are the World after party was out of control. They probably, that's why everybody went to the studio. They want to go to We Are the World after party. They didn't really want to be there, man. They probably was in the studio, hot, sweaty, trying to get out of here, man. What are we waiting for, man? Stevie Wonder taking forever, man. Trying to be all perfect. I know somebody was like, yo, just play the song. Stevie ain't going to know if we're here or not, man. They probably just turned Stevie around. Stevie still singing. We are the world. I bet that party was, they probably had every drug known to man that We Are the World after party. Cyndi Lauper probably bought some ecstasy. Bob Dylan probably had a pound of weed. I know Michael Jackson had an oxygen tank in the corner somewhere. And I know, I'm convinced Bruce Springsteen bought cocaine to the We Are the World after party. Think about it, everybody, when they was singing We Are the World, they was all calm. They were just chilling. We are the world. We are the children. Bruce came on like he just did a line of coke, didn't he? Bruce was like, we are the world. We are the children. We are the ones who make a brighter day. Lift up your heaven.
9: Dimitri Martin.
10: Ladies and gentlemen, coming to the stage is the person who is talking right now. Please welcome myself, Dimitri Martin.
11: All right. I appreciate that. Thanks for clapping. That's a great way to kick this off. This is great. This is the perfect room for me. I always say that the best rooms for comedy are the rooms that would be the worst in a fire. This is one of the best. If you can't get out, then I like it. Trapped, yeah. The beach, nightmare. That's terrible for comedy. I want a basement with big wood pillars. Exposed wires, old light bulbs, a thick curtain. Yeah. What I really like is that the two closest seats to me possible are empty. I mean, those are... You couldn't be closer to me and not show up. So that's a... That's a good ego check right there on the CD. Honey, I got the front row tickets, so now we're not gonna go, right? Yeah. Mr. Hotshot can do without us. Oh. But that guy managed to make it. Honey, I'm retiring as a juggler. Let's go to the comedy show. I'm gonna handle a large wine glass.
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12: I like to punch cab drivers in the head. To fight terrorism. Some guy said to me, you shouldn't do that. How do you know they're all terrorists? I said, well, Your Honor, it's a numbers game. If I punch 1,000 cab drivers, I'm going to be right 5 or 6 times. All right? I'm out there doing hands-on homeland security for your freedom. Plus, cab drivers are racist, and they smell like sadness. They are. They're racist. They're not even human to me. Cab drivers aren't even human. I get in a cab in New York, and I just say, it takes me to 79th Street. I have to hail cabs for black people in New York. My black friends, I have to hail cabs for them. I get the cab, I'm like, hey, and they pull over, and my black friends jump out from behind a car. Then the racist bastard says, I don't go to Brooklyn. I don't go out of the city. Well, tonight, you're actually not coming back from Brooklyn. That's a whole nother story.
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13: I don't know what it is about John Madden. I do know. I love John Madden because he makes me feel smart. makes me feel like a rocket surgeon. Madden is football. Football is Madden. He could do no other sport. He couldn't do baseball, soccer, NASCAR. John Madden would ruin NASCAR. There's no way. What's the master of the obvious going to do in a NASCAR race?
14: Well, you make a left turn right here. You make a left turn right there. You make a left turn right there. You make a left turn right there. You make a left turn right there. And if you keep making left turns, you probably have a chance to win. If you make a right turn, think you're in the race anymore. AIOU and sometimes why?
13: I love the vowels, but I also love the consonants. Asia, Europe. I believe Gilligan's Island was one. Madden loves this one player more than anybody else on earth, okay? Brett Favre. Yeah. The Green Bay Packers quarterback. Now, if you don't know who Brett Favre is, he's the guy from the end of the movie There's Something About Mary. Warren loved him, too. I don't know what it is. Maybe because it sounds so good when he says it.
14: Brett Favre. You hear that? Brett Favre. No other voice sounds that good when he says it. Brett Favre.
13: No other voice, though. Not Brett Favre. Brett Favre. Brett Favre. Brett Favre.
14: No, Brett Favre.
13: The only thing that sounds better is in the video game when man goes, boom, that guy looks like he got hit by a freight train. And if I were John Madden, I would not have stopped at a football game. I would have done a version of every video game out there. Could you imagine if he did that? Super Mario Brothers Madden Edition? You're playing that, you jump up, Mario jumps up in the air, Madden's face pops on the screen. Hey, Mario just ate a mushroom.
14: He's 2 times bigger than he was a couple seconds ago. I'd hate to be a Koopa Trooper right now. I'd hate to be a Koopa Trooper anytime. The green and slimy. slimy. I don't know what it is. But Mario just got to the end of the level. You know I can tell? He just banged his little Nintendo groin on a flagpole. You might be seeing fireworks, but boom, Mario's seeing stars. This game's unbelievable.
13: He does love Brett Favre. He talks about him so much. I'm waiting for the day where he does an interview with him. He's like,
14: Brett, I wrote you a poem.
13: Madden loves Brett. Madden talks about Brett Favre so much. It's like somebody made a bet with him he couldn't work Brett Favre into everything. He just wanted to prove the guy wrong. He's talking about hybrid grass one time. To this day, I have no idea what hybrid grass is because it was Madden who was explaining it and he never got to that point.
14: He's like, half of that grass on the field is real and half of it is fake. But Brett Favre is all real. You owe me $50. Brett Favre. is the greatest player in the world. You could cut off both his arms, both his legs, he'd still be the best torso in football. He can throw a football 200 yards underwater. I mean, I can't even throw a football 1 yard underwater, 200 miles. That's 199 more yards. Brett Favre can throw a football underwater, and he can hit any target he wants. That's why you put Brett Favre in Afghanistan, boom, he hit Osama bin Laden. But the Packers don't want to get rid of Brett Favre. They need Brett Favre because Brett Favre is the Brett Favre of Brett Favre-ness. And without Brett Favre, they wouldn't have Brett Favre. And that's what that's all about.

0: when he gets caught being a Nazi, Mel Gibson did what everybody in Hollywood does when they get caught being a jerk. He runs away to rehab. Rehab in Hollywood is like safe when you're playing games as a kid. It's like, oh, rehab. I blame the Jews. Rehab. Which pisses me off because I went to rehab. It's true, I went to rehab 20 years ago for chronic alcohol and cocaine addiction. I always thought cocaine was just a kind of vitamin that helped you drink more. But it's true, I went for, I mean, you can go to rehab for rent now. It doesn't have to be anything like that. You can go to rehab for anything. I went to a Hollywood party, this is true, recently. And this guy came over to me and he was like, I have a substance abuse problem. I was like, oh, really? What's your thing? He's like, chocolate. Am I addicted to chocolate? Shut up. If you're here tonight and you think you're addicted to chocolate, you're not. You're stupid. I know you think you're... I mean, I know what it's like. I've eaten too much chocolate in my life. I understand that. Sometimes you eat a little too much chocolate, you go, oh, I feel bad. But it's different. I've never gone out and I thought, I'm just going to have an Almond Joy. Then you have an Almond Joy and go, I've got to have more Almond Joys. I've got to have more. Oh, get a Snickers bar. I got a chocolate. Rub chocolate. Chocolate. Then wake up 3 days later on the floor of a Piggly Wiggly with a tattoo. That's addiction. But there's also a downside.
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9: Relationship. It all starts at the first date. That's the big date, right? Normally go out for dinner. But the guy does, ladies, at the dinner date, he's just trying to figure out how much the bill is in his head before it comes to the table. And when I went out for sushi, I have no idea what sushi costs. Chicken, salad, steak, I know what that goes for. A dynamite roll? I have no idea what the hell that is. So I can't really guess what the price is. But the bill came, I'm thinking, that's about $120. And I do the quick peek. That's what we do on that first date. We don't look at it like it's a life insurance policy, right? We act like it didn't even come, you know? So I saw the total, $256. Yeah, ooh. I closed it, and then I started sweating on the inside of my body. Because on that first date, you can't let on that that total might bother you, right? You just have to take that poker face. But if you've been dating for a while, or you're married, and you get a bill like that, you'll flip it over. Can you believe this crap? What the hell did you win? You better take a good look at this place. We're not coming back here again. Take a look at the art. Lick the plate. Take the wasabi home. Steal something. Take a dish. Put it in your purse. They're not looking. Put it in your purse. But that first date, we take that. We internalize it. Like, oh, God, that hurt. So I put the credit card on the bill. We even do that cool, right, ladies? We pull out the credit card. Yeah, you could take it. Go ahead, run it. Now she starts talking to me. I don't hear a word she says. I just go into the nodding mode. No. Really? Just thinking, what job I got to get to pay for this disaster?
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12: It's one thing about traveling, man. I stay in hotels all the time. Anybody stay in hotels on a regular basis? No. Can you help me with something? Does do not disturb mean knock immediately in Spanish? What's the problem here? Do not disturb. Fairly clear. Then again, I'm a reader. Put that on your door within 5 minutes, they're there. Housekeeping! That's not too disturbing, is it? Do you need fresh towels? Yeah, I'm gonna need to wipe up your blood. If you keep knocking on that door. They'll even walk in with a pass key. Have you ever had that? Your room, you're in it. Do not disturb on the door. Housekeeping. strolls right in. You're sitting there going, hey, hey, hey! I'm here to change the sheets. Yeah, come back in 5 minutes. You're going to be working overtime on this crusty pillowcase. I'm young, too. You better check the ceilings, baby. They got this thing in hotel rooms now. Instead of cable TV, they got a thing called Spectravision. You know what that is? Where you buy the movies. They got these movies on there. It says right there on the movie card, adult feature. Movie's called Sex Kittens. Adult feature. It's on after 12. Costs $6.35. Well, look. I'm an adult. I got $6.35. And I'm up after 12. Have you ever seen one of these? It's a pornographic movie, but the pornography is cut out of it. Ah! There is a frustrating hour. Now, I don't want to seem shallow, but I don't think the plot and dialogue alone are enough to carry these films, y'all. I'd leave those scenes in if I were you, for continuity. They got all these weird cuts where you don't see the woman at all. But what do they leave in? Ah, the guy's hairy ass. Ding, ding, ding, ding, ding, ding, ding, ding, ding, ding, ding, ding, ding, ding. Housekeeping. Go away! Wow, wow, wow. Where are the sex kittens? Two guys make these movies. The other guy has a wah-wah pedal and comes up with titles. These guys are making a fortune. Let's call this one Stewardess is in Heat. Good title, Timmy. Film my butt. Ding, ding, ding, ding, ding, ding, ding, ding, ding, ding, ding, ding, ding, ding. Where are the stewardesses?
10: I Heart Comedy.
11: Hard growing up, all the weird kind of inconsistencies. Like, remember your first kiss? Remember the first time a tongue touched another tongue? Like 6th or 7th grade? For me, it was junior high, 7th grade. First time I tongue kissed a girl. Just, I was like, oh, this is awesome. I didn't know we were allowed to do this. Like, I could have been doing this the whole time. Are you serious? Just lip on teeth on gum. You think about it constantly. You remember that? And you go home and fold your tongue in half and make out with yourself. If you're not laughing, you're trying it. And it is good, isn't it? Oh, it's good. So you think about it all the time. I was in class and they're talking about Hitler or whatever. I'm like, yeah, Hitler. It's just all you could think about for weeks. And then my mom went to drop me off for school one day and it was in junior high. We're right in front of the school and she went to kiss me goodbye and it was on my mind. And I open mouth kissed my own mom. It wasn't intentional. She freaked out. She's like, Colin, we don't do that. Like I had meant to do it. She didn't even give me the benefit of the doubt. That was an accident. She implied that I meant to. Like I woke up that morning going, I can't wait to make out with mommy in the front seat of the Buick in front of all my friends. I want to taste that hangover. That'll be great. No. I was like, no, I don't want to do that. Try to suppress that story. Go through junior high with that thing floating around school. Okay, so I didn't fit in, needless to say. I thought high school came, I'm like, I'm gonna make it a new start, man. Remember, first day of high school's coming. You're like, I'm not getting pantsed, I'm not doing any of that. I'm gonna have a new start. And so I showed up, and we had an open campus. I went skateboarding for lunch with my friend, broke my clavicle bone. First day of high school. And they can't set that bone. They give you a brace that just pulls your shoulders back. But you only have to wear it for the first 8 weeks of high school. I was like, I'm not going to school. Like, my mom's like, no, you're going to school. I'm like, I'm not doing it. She goes, well, put a sweater on it and no one will know. So this was me for the first 8 weeks of high school in a Christmas sweater in Georgia, 90 degrees, strutting around like a psycho. People are like, what is that? We got a new mascot? Or what are we, the Christmas trolls or something? No, that's the dude that makes out with his mom.
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13: I love walking around pharmacies. I love doing that. I can't go to a pharmacy and not spend money. One of the products that creeps me out, they have a product at every pharmacy called KY Intense. You seen the commercials for this thing? The commercial for, first of all, the commercial for KY Intense is super offensive, and we will talk about that. In the, first of all, if you've ever used KY Intense, you know that it's intense because it burns. I will volunteer that. I accidentally used it one time thinking like, this is gonna be magical, and it burned. And I promise you, girls don't want that. In my life, I've never been like, man, that sex was awesome, but you know what I wanted to feel like right after? Fire! Of course, they don't bill it as a burning sensation on TV. They call it a tingling sensation. They try to like talk to the girls. They're like, ladies, do you want more pleasure out of your 3 minutes? Do you want that? Okay. Well, KY Intense is great because it's a tingling sensation for her, so everybody wins. But even if it was a tingling sensation, we live in a society preconditioned to not want tingling. We don't like tingling. We know that tingling, it means a bad thing is happening. Hey, everyone, Grandma says her arm is tingling. Oh, she must be having an orgasm. To rush her to the hospital. She's laying on the ground with her eyes rolled back in her head. She's clearly enjoying herself. Tingling. It's horrible. You ever hit your funny bone and been like, oh. The commercial is awful because it's two British people and they're sitting there having breakfast and they're discussing all the sex that they had the night before. Because they use the KY Intense, but because the Brits are very tacit about sexual things, they're not coming right out and discussing it. They're speaking in code. And at the bottom of the screen are the subtitles in American, so we can understand what they're saying. So they're sitting there and they're eating. They're having their porridge. They're eating their curds and whey. I don't care what the Brits eat. We won the war, so. Yeah. Right? So they're sitting there and they're eating it. And it's just very quiet and they're just... Wonderful dessert last night, sire. She didn't say sire. They don't talk like that anymore. So she talks and there's subtitles. She tried to spin on an old recipe and tried a dash of nutmeg. And there were no subtitles for that because I think they do use nutmeg and that's what makes it burn so much.
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15: And don't forget, the polls show the American people want capital punishment and they want a balanced budget. And I think even in a fake democracy, people ought to get what they want once in a while just to feed this illusion that they're really in charge. Now, here's another form of capital punishment. Comes out of a nice, rich religious tradition. Burning people at the stake. Sponsor, Bridgeford Charcoal. And you put it on TV on Sunday mornings. The Sunday morning evangelicals send us an offering, praise Jesus, human bonfire. You don't think that would get big ratings in this sick country? You'd have people skipping church to watch this stuff. And you take the money they send in the offerings and you use it to balance the budget. What about boiling people in oil? Boy, those were the days, weren't they? You get the oil going real good, you know, a nice high rolling boil. And then slowly at the end of a rope, you lower the perpetrator head first into the boiling oil. Huh? You talk about fun! And just to encourage citizen participation, you let the mob in the stadium control the speed of the rope. Good, clean, wholesome family entertainment. The kids will love it. The kids will love it. And at the same time they're enjoying themselves, we're teaching them a nice Christian moral lesson. Boiling people in oil. Sponsor, Crisco. And maybe instead of boiling all these guys, every now and then you could French fry a couple of them, you know? French fried felons, dip a guy in egg batter just for a goof, you know? Kind of a tempura thing, huh? Jeffrey Dahmer never thought of this, did he? Jeffrey Dahmer, eat your heart out. Which is an interesting thought in and of itself.
16: I ate a Golden Corral the other week by myself. Which, that's the closest I've ever come to dying alone. Here's the thought that goes through your head before you eat a Golden Corral. Man, I really want some steak, but I don't feel like paying what it's worth. But I love it, so I ate there. I love red meat. I ate veal the other day. Raw, like rare. Rare veal. Did you ever eat rare veal, dude? I'm pretty sure that's what baby brains would taste like. I was eating it like, am I getting stronger right now? Oh, hello, Cormac McCarthy story idea. Here's a poem I wrote during lunch the other day when I was eating hot dogs. Sometimes you eat hot dogs. Sometimes you eat hot dogs alone. Sometimes you eat hot dogs alone inside of a Costco. Do they sell guns in this place? I gotta get active. I gotta get active because I'm at infomercial age right now. That's a bad age to be at. That's a lazy age. Infomercial age is when you start watching infomercials going, "Ah, that looks pretty good. I like that." And that's dangerous because every infomercial has the same unspoken message, which is, "Hey, are you tired of putting effort into anything? No problem. This cuts your food. This cooks the food. This feeds you the food. And here's a pair of pants that makes it look like fat. Now die unaccomplished." Pretty soon infomercials, they're just going to bring a guy out and be like, "This guy's just going to live your life for you from now on. He'll take you on a rowboat and beat you to death with an oar like talented Mr. Ripley." And then...
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18: Now, before we get started, I feel like I got to be honest. You know, I don't like the lie while I'm up here on stage. Coming out to the big applause, y'all standing up. A piece of me likes it. A small piece of me likes it. Another piece of me doesn't. I'm going to tell you why, okay? That's how you lose your mind. You come out, people standing up, girls calling your name. "Oh my God, no. Kevin, oh my goodness, no." I'm afraid to go crazy, man. That's why I humble myself. I stay in my lane, people. I stay in my financial lane. Now let me explain what I mean when I say this, okay? Here's what I mean when I say financial lane. Here's what happens. You start to make money. When you make money, you meet other people to make money. When you meet other people to make money, you want to hang out with these people. But naturally, you want to spend money the way they spend money, but then you realize that you don't make the same type of money that these people make, okay? It's very true. That's why you got to stay in your lane, all right? Certain people I don't hang out with. Athletes, I don't hang out with athletes. I used to. I stopped. Let me tell you why I stopped. Athletes don't respect money. How do I know this? From experiences. This is not a joke. This is a true story. I'm in Vegas with an athlete friend of mine. Keep in mind, he's doing a lot better than me in life, okay? Naturally, I want to keep up with him. So before we go out, he said, "Kev, don't worry about nothing. I got you. Everything is on me." I said, "Hey, bitch, I'm a man, okay?" So we go out. He get a table. I got a table. He got bottles. I got bottles. He had bitches come to the table. I didn't have no bitches. I had my aunt. My aunt was with me. I'm not going to call my aunt no bitch. I love her too much. But regardless, we having a good time, okay? Now, I'm not gonna lie, I got the bill. I didn't like it. You ever get a bill so high you try to put it in the light like it's gonna change? Hold up, wait a minute, hold on, okay. But I said, I can't bitch about the bill. The reason why I can't bitch about the bill, because he didn't bitch about the bill. So I said, there's no way. I start talking to myself. I said, "Kev, just pay the bill, pay it." So that's what I did. I paid the bill, I go to my room, I go to sleep. Here's why I don't mess with athletes. Next morning, I wake up. My boy that I was with, he called me. He said, "Kev, yo, last night was crazy, wasn't it?" I said, "Man, I had a ball." He said, "Well, guess what? We're going to do the same again tonight." I said, "I'm not going to do it. I can't do it two nights in a row. Because the way that my bank account is set up." You ever start explaining your financial situation for no reason at all? I said I would, but the way my bank account is set up, the thing is, I got a checking in the savings, but all the money is in my savings, so I got to switch it to my checking, but it's going to take 3 business days. I don't think it's going to go through. I don't think it's going to go through.
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16: It's the only two shows that are exciting for the drama are, I like Maury. I like, remember they were doing the Dateline NBC, they were catching the predators? How great was that?
19: Yeah.
16: So weird. If you don't ever saw it, the Dateline NBC, what they would do is they would lure, like, child molesters over the internet to, like, a fake house to meet a kid.
17: and then they would arrest him. And these molesters, I mean, were so molestery. It was great. I mean, they were very, like, a lot of greasy mustaches, and like, the khaki pants were involved, and great. And they were always nervous. And here's something I learned. I did not know this about pedophiles. I actually didn't know. This is something I learned watching that show. It's probably important to know. All pedophiles, apparently, love cookies. They'd always be so nervous when cookies came out. Like, I don't know, are you a cop? I don't know. And they'd be like, you want some cookies? Like, yeah, I want some cookie. Boom. Drinking daiquiris. They're already naked. They take their clothes off. Like, I'm just going to sit naked and eat some cookies. Crumbs all over their chest. Then the host came out. He was never cool. He was never cool. He's eating cookies, naked. And all four walls come crashing down. That guy's like, hey, buddy, you enjoying those cookies? And he's like, yeah. Who are you? I'm Chris Hansen. And he always tells me the reveal how old the girl was, and they act like they didn't know, which is funny. He's like, you know that girl was 14 years old. They're always like, what? No way. 14? I thought she said 41. Really? Thanks, dude. I'm going to get out of here. You know, I was like, wait, wait, wait. Before you go, we have the online transcript. And they always have the transcript of the chat, and that's bad. It's the worst evidence ever. I've never seen him. And they get so bad so fast. When he reads the transcript, it's hilarious because I can't even tell why he's mad. He can't say any of the dirty words, so it doesn't sound that bad on TV. He always says blank. He's like, did you say to this 14-year-old girl, I want to blank you in your blank while you blank my blank blank? The guy's always confused, like, what? No? Did you just read me an empty Mad Libs? I want to verb you in your adjective noun while you pronoun my linking verb.
19: Steve Martin.
20: I got a great dirty trick you can play on a 3-year-old kid. See, kids learn how to talk from listening to their parents. See? How's it going? See, this is a good one you can pull on. See, what you do, if you have a 3-year-old kid and you want to play a dirty trick on him, whenever you're around him, you talk wrong. So now it's like his first day in school, and he raises his hand. May I mumbo dog face to the banana patch? Oh, let me give you a warning, okay? I was in Paris about 2 months ago, and it was just a little vacation. I was on the East Coast. I had 7 days off. I said, well, I'll just go over there, and I'll go to Paris. But let me give you a warning. If you're going over there, here's an example. Chapeau means hat. Ouf means egg. It's like those French have a different word for everything.
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22: If reading makes you smart, then how come when you read a book, they have to put the title of the book on the top of every single page in that book? Does anyone ever get halfway through a book? What the hell am I reading? Oh, it's right there at the top. Okay. I forget again. Oh, it's right there. Woo! That is handy. Yes, I do now. That's good. I don't want to have to go all the way back to the cover. Okay. Didn't know what I was reading. No, I was reading something. Didn't know what. Every page. Why? When you go to the movies, they don't put the title on the top of the screen. Planet of the Apes. Okay. I was seeing all these apes, and I'm thinking, what is going on? It's a planet of them. Okay. If the whole planet is of them, that explains these apes. Otherwise. Yeah, bring it up. I'm bragging because I did some writing for that movie, the remake of Planet of the Apes, you know? I didn't write the script or anything, but I wrote some lines that they ended up not using. You don't know if they're going to use them or not. I wrote one line. I thought it would have been perfect. I don't know if anyone saw the movie. It's the scene where the ape general comes in and they're trying to decide if they should attack right then or wait until a little bit later. And I wrote, "Man, these bananas are good!" Yeah, but they didn't use it, you know. All that research, huh? You know a movie's not going to be good when the reviews they pick for the ads are like from really obscure publications, you know? "Terrific," says the Hoboken Auto Trader. "Thumbs up," says Chang's Chinese Takeout Menu. If a movie makes it really big, they do the obvious thing, right? They make an amusement park ride out of it. I've seen this all over the country. Batman, the ride. Superman, the ride. And the connection is obvious. You get off, man, that was just like the movie. Only the movie had a storyline and characters, and that was a little more like a roller coaster. But other than that, what in the hell did that have to do with that motion picture? They've tried a lot of movie rides. Some just way too scary, you know? JFK, the ride!
21: Love comedy? You've come to the right place. This is iHeart Comedy.
0: Hal Sparks.
1: I had fleas in my house. Don't judge me. You know how I got fleas? I have a friend who has an animal rescue, and I foster animals sometimes for it. Like, I can't keep one because I travel too much. Oh, thank you. I do what I can, but I can only keep them for a short time, so it's always kind of rotating weird dog of the month, you know? And she always brings me the same kind of dog. It's always that, like, that dog that kind of looks like it was the thing in the Neverending Story with the floppy ears and elongated body, white, kind of patchy fur, and kind of a buggy eyes, and that sideways overbite. He is precious. I don't know why you can't find him a home. He bit me, but he doesn't bite down all the way when he bites. He just goes, his crazy bug eyes look up to space like he's expecting alien messages. Like, kill him? Yes, I should. So he gets tired of having my hand in his mouth and he backs it out with his tongue. I got fleas from him. We always had to leave the door open, like when the dogs were in the house, like you have to leave the door open and stuff, and you get those bugs. I don't even know what they're called. Anytime there's stagnant air and you leave a window or a door open, they just kind of fly at about eye level in the middle of a room and don't do anything. They just, what do they do, these bugs? They just run back and forth like they've got ADD. Oh, I forgot my bag. I don't have a bag, I'm a bug. Never mind. You guys want to go out or what? Make up your mind, pizza or fish, I don't know. Answer on the ground going, get a job! Well, you know, like ants, I had ants in my bathroom, like big long line of them, huge, like all the way across the room. And I'm like, I don't know anybody that doesn't have that big existential moment when you look at ants. Like, you feel like God, and you're like, wow, look at them, man. They just, you know, have like little jobs, and they build these little tunnels, and they take their kids to school, and they teach them stuff telepathically, and have these little, they bring things back. They just want a place to live, you know? But not here. We're going to rebuild. No, you're not, because every 3 weeks, a can of tornado. Here it comes.
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7: So just quickly before I go, I'm just going to tell one quick story of my worst experience that I had in New York dating before I found the right guy. And I will admit that when I started off dating in New York, I was very slutty. But I didn't realize I was slutty. I just thought I was being nice. And I was, I would always sleep with someone at a very specific time. It was always after a fresh, expensive bikini wax, because you all know we have a very small window to get your money's worth, so you gotta move. And I was out, and I was looking around this room at all, you know, to find my victim, and I saw this tall, lanky guy, kind of looked depressed, like very suicidal, and I was like, wow, he looks attainable. So we went, we talked, you know, we went out for a drink, and then he asked me the question that I had been dodging since I moved to New York, which was, would you like to come home with me to Queens? Because that is a commitment. You are going to Queens, and you are staying the night. So I was like, you know, I'm part Israeli, the hair is growing fast. Okay, let's go. And we got to his apartment, and he stood in front of the door to his bedroom, and he said to me, I would like to show you something very special. Which is never, ever, is that good? That sentence never, ever ends up being yay, ever, ever. And I was like, oh my God, dead body, a harness, another man, what's it gonna be? And he opened the door. It totally exceeded my expectations. His entire room was filled, top to bottom, with Garfields. Garfields! A big stuffed one on his bed with Mardi Gras beads, other ones, little ceramic ones on their own shelves and poses, like one with a tennis racket, one with a beret, one just angry, you know? And I was just like, what is going on with all these Garfields? And then I started to have what I call a Kaiser Soze moment, where you start piecing together your conversation earlier in the evening. Figuring it out. Like, his last girlfriend was 18. He doesn't seem to really know what's going on. He claims that he loves video games. Fuck! And but, you know, I was there, and so I was like, okay, take two of the biggest ones out of your room, because that was my idea of having standards. And but he was just oblivious, like lost, didn't even notice, just lost in a fantasy world of no Mondays and endless lasagnas.
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8: Dana Gould.
9: But I have been very fortunate, and I've met some amazing people. But to me, I'm always impressed not with the show business people, but with the people who've made a difference. I think the most impressive human being I ever met, when I worked at The Simpsons, I got to meet Professor Stephen Hawking. Yeah. Now think about this. Here's a guy who cannot walk, who cannot speak, who cannot move independently. And yet, somehow, he still found a way to cheat on his wife. Think of the planning and the commitment. That is the rumor. And you know why? Because he got caught. Lest you think you might get away with it. I'm sure you think you're very clever. The guy who figured out how time started didn't delete his inbox quickly enough. And he is widely considered to be the smartest man alive, and yet he's nuts about the ladies. His brain works up here and down there, full throttle, all the time. I think that's fantastic. He has these intense, high-level conversations with these other scientific giants in the vacuum of space. The implosion of a star creates a negative ion. Guys, 2 o'clock. 2 o'clock. Either somebody's shoplifting cantaloupe or a genie just granted my wish. Is she coming over here? Is she coming over here?
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8: Robin Williams.
10: Now we are under the auspices of Homeland Security. We had to be very careful picking that name. You couldn't say Fatherland Security because old Germans are going, that's very good. But Homeland Security sounds like Homefront Security, which was England during World War II. Old men with pitchforks and colostomy bags defending the home front. And I find out now that Winston Churchill, the greatest orator of all time, may not have done some of his own speeches. They were done by a man from the BBC who did Winnie the Pooh. We will fight them on the beaches, in the air, on the land. Eeyore and Tigger. Operation Extreme Redundancy is carrying on. All throughout the Middle East. Allah Falam! They're back! Hide the women and children in the number zero. And then he said, we're going to bomb the Afghanis back to the Stone Age. And the Afghanis went, ooh, upgrade. Oh, great. As we see here, today's bombing has enlarged the hole from yesterday's bombing. We have moved rubble from here to here. In the upper right-hand corner, a goat, possible member of the Taliban, or concubine. We have fired the $100 million cruise missile up the goat's ass, and were successful. And then we started dropping bombs! Food, bombs! And here's the fun part. Some of the bombs were little yellow bombs, and the food packages were little yellow packages. So now you're playing Survivor, the real game. What was in those packages? Pop-Tarts, peanut butter, all you need's a honey-baked ham, and you got a redneck Christmas. Why are they dropping Pop-Tarts and peanut butter on a Muslim country? First of all, very difficult to have a call to jihad with a mouthful of peanut butter. Secondly, Afghanistan is a hashish smoking culture, and anyone who has ever been a friend of the hookah will go, Pop-Tarts.
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11: All right, you guys, whenever I do live shows, I like to read some of the tweets I've written on Twitter because it encourages people to not follow me.
12: I'm like, oh, that was terrible. I'm not gonna deal with that.
11: So here's some tweets I wrote. My flight got stuck on the tarmac for 20 minutes because of Obama's plane. I'll consider my time a contribution to his reelection campaign. Now, I don't know this guy, but Mr. Treesky, T-R-E-E-S-K-I, Mr. Treesky, he wrote, Doug Benson, who do you think would win in a fight, a blind baby giraffe or a spider monkey riding a pig? I really thought about it. I kept thinking, it's gotta be a trick question. What do I not know about this blind baby giraffe? He's a baby and he's blind. How could he possibly beat a pig and a monkey that are both sighted and not babies? Here's another airline one, because I fly a lot. Pilots should quit bragging about getting us there early because invariably we'll have to wait for a gate to open up anyway. Hashtag, because we were early. I had the opportunity to push Donald Trump into a pool once and I didn't do it. Hashtag regrets. I'm stuck on the freeway behind a jerk who is texting. And I'm driving a glass house.
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1: So doing this sitcom is wild because, you know, doing this prime time thing is, you know, they fly around the country. I was on this first class plane, really crazy. Everything was first class. Every seat was first. I've never experienced this before in my life. And the drinking, the partying on this plane was so psychotic. Even like the cone of the plane had these like red veins on the corner of the plane. And they had these little booths, you know, and you have to sit opposite someone for 5 hours. It's first, and De Niro was there, one of my idols. He was there. He's very, I don't know him at all personally, but I understand he's very quiet and shy. He was sitting there, and he's one of my idols. So I think, wow, De Niro is across from me for 5 hours. It's like, what a trip, you know? But, you know, I mean, I was praying he was a fan, but forget that. That went into the toilet immediately. Forget him saying anything positive. It was like, because I was just staring at him like a wacko, you know, like, and this was like after a minute. I knew I had 5.5 hours, and I was like in this one booth with him staring at me. I mean, actually, I was staring at him. That was sort of a dyslexic setup. I didn't mean that. So I ordered breakfast. You know, I wanted to talk to him about Taxi Driver and all, and Raging Bull and everything, but, you know, but he had obviously no interest. So I was staring at him, and he looked at me and he went, are you looking? And again, I don't do any impressions. He says, are you looking at me? And I said, I don't mean to look at you, but my eyes happen to be in the front of my face, and I have no choice. And I started doing like I don't do impressions. I was doing like a bad, like a lounge act doing De Niro to De Niro. And I just spit on you and I'm sorry. I spit on you. You want some money for that? I'm sorry. I don't have any with me, but I'll, $12, 12A. I'm sorry, but I had a root canal done. I have a note from my dentist. I'm going to be spitting all over here.
13: Neil Brennan.
14: I got a lot of Mexican friends. Here's the thing. I live in the Southwest. People want to deport Mexicans. Why would you want to deport the hardest working people on the planet? Mexicans are the hardest working people on the planet. Mexicans, please conserve your energy. We need you for work tomorrow. Two more jokes and it's Vamanos, okay? White people are going to need you tomorrow. You know what time? First thing in the morning. That's correct. People want to deport Mexicans. Mexicans are the hardest working people on the planet. You know why I say the planet? Look at Europe. You know why everything's so old in Europe? Because they don't have any Mexicans there to... Mexicans would have a new Coliseum up in 3 days, for real. 2 days, we paid them cash. not convinced. All right. Mexicans will stand around all day in a parking lot just in case some work breaks out. Do you understand that? They're like hookers for construction jobs. You won't see any other race of people doing that. Whenever I see a bunch of Mexicans stand in line in a parking lot, I think Home Depot. Whenever I see a bunch of white people stand in line in a parking lot, I think Harry Potter premiere.
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0: I felt a little bad when I found out that Farrah Fawcett had died. I did. I felt not terribly bad, but, you know, a little bad. I was like, oh, you know, I had the poster. I remember that. I like the poster. I recently replaced that poster. I really like the poster. And then when I found out that Michael Jackson had died later that afternoon, that's when I really felt bad for Farrah. I was like, oh, man, you didn't even have your own day. You have to share your death day. That shows you how cutthroat this business is. When your death gets bumped by the death of a bigger star. You know, I got to come to that curtain. I'm thinking how, you know, knowing that the best entertainer ever is no longer molesting children, it's a very difficult thing for me to live up to. I thought it was a publicity stunt at first. You know, I thought, okay, maybe he just wants to redo Thriller, you know, like make it very real this time, just come out of the grave. Nobody would be expecting that, you know? I mean, it would generate a lot of publicity. It would have been brilliant, but when I heard the autopsy was yesterday, there's no coming back from the autopsy. There's no post-autopsy tour. That's pretty much it. You know, I mean, he's been cut up a lot, but autopsy, that's really serious. There's no coming back from that.
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15: I love comedy. I really do. Because there's people in there, because I can feel, I can't see everybody, but you can feel there's some angst amongst the vaginas. Some of the vaginas, like, they actually slap five. Yeah, that's right. Right, she's dealt with cheating on, and she's done gone crazy, and did that, stalked and stabbed other bitches. That's why when you leave me and we break up, your life is in shambles, and mine can continue to go pretty well, because I'll tell you why. Because men, we build from the bottom up and work our way up to can you read? We start caring about you later. You build from the top down. Do I live with my mother? Do I draw? What's my credit score? Do I have kids? Out the box! We down here in the gutter, you trying to be in the penthouse. And we meet you and you go, I can't read. Bitch, I don't. I wish you couldn't talk either, bitch.
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16: It's nice to see a good news story once in a while, though, isn't it? I'm so tired of people losing it, flipping out. And it's always the same excuse. Oh, he didn't fit in. He had a hard time fitting in. He never really fit in. You know what? There is no fitting in. I don't fit in. You don't fit in. There's no such thing as fitting in. Life is a pair of skinny jeans, and you are a big fat ass. That's it. It's uncomfortable being a human being. No one likes you. No one wants to be friends with you after the age of 10. That's what it is to be a human being. No one likes you. You don't like them. That's how we live, right? You ever walk into a restaurant and everyone's already sat? You feel everyone's hate on you immediately. Oh, geez, why is everyone looking at me? I guess I shouldn't have worn this shirt. Am I walking funny? I better sit down and blend in. This is kind of weird. Don't worry about it. You're uncomfortable everywhere you go. So am I. That's the way it goes. That's just the way it is. That's why alcohol is such a popular product. It's true. It really works, right? Even coming out tonight, we're going to be around other people. Okay. We're getting a drink first, right? It works. Remember when you were a kid and they told you you shouldn't drink? Well, you really shouldn't drink. It's not going to solve all your problems. You're just going to forget about them for a little while. All right, line them up. Sounds good to me. It's better than thinking about this all the time. I drink so much more now, so much more. And not like that fun happy hour drinking either. Ever since I had kids, it's more like standing alone at the kitchen sink kind of drinking. Daddy's a lot more fun when he gets some of his magic juice inside of him. Every picture my daughter

0: worst conspiracy I've ever heard in my life.
1: That is the most dangerous description I've ever heard.
2: Well, I'm in the middle, two armrests. Sitting next to me here is a great big black man who's as gay as the day is long. He sits down next to me and we do the niceties. Hello, hello. And then with no issue whatsoever, he sees my elbow there and he just went, chock. And I went... Now, I'm pretty upset, but he's a big guy and it's a long flight, so there's no need to get into an argument. So I have that argument that you have in your head where the other person doesn't know you're having an argument. And if you said this, then I would say, well, good sir, I think you're mistaken, right? So I turned to him and said what needed to be said. Why are you such a c-? Now, I understand that that word in this country isn't as popular as maybe it should be. People were freaking out. They were going, he did, he just said it, I heard him say it. Called that man a C-bomb, I heard him say it, Bob. Called the man a C-bomb, Bob. And he was shocked as well. He turned to me and went, excuse me? And he said, are you upset because you're trying to take my armrest? I said, it's not just that you're taking my armrest. Your elbow has come over the armrest and it's digging into my ribcage. And he said, well, maybe if you lost some weight. I know. I was gobsmacked. I didn't know what to say. I just turned to him and went, you bitchy queen. The air stewardess comes running back. Sir, this is not the situation to be swearing in. I went, yes, it is. We're having a fight. And she went, well, there's no need for name calling. I called the guy Bitchy Queen, so I sort of get what she's saying. And I turned to her and said, you know what? You're right. There is never a need for name calling. But, as a proud gay man myself, I feel like I've earned the right to say such words, so... She apologized. The gay guy knows I'm lying. And as we're landing, the guy over the aisle leans over and goes, excuse me, you're Jim Jefferies, right? And I'm like, yeah, man, how you doing? And he went, I had no idea you were gay. Yeah.
3: I Heart Comedy.
4: So I knew what I had to do. Now this was going to be tough because I had had a taste of doing what I wanted to do for a living. And I realized, okay, maybe what I will do is no more day jobs and stand-up is the only job. And if I don't do stand-up, then I do not eat. This proved to be a powerful motivator. I started working more and more around Los Angeles, getting to know the community and everything, and getting to know all these cool musicians, and it was like really exciting time. I was friendly with a lot of the other acts who played there, and so one night this musician, this guy's got a band, really cool guy, comes up to me and says, hey, why don't you open for my band on New Year's Eve? Just do like 15 minutes, it would be so much fun to have you there. Now, I've been doing stand-up comedy long enough to know that music in front of comedy, that's fine. Like, if tonight you had gotten here and somebody said, hey, before the comedy starts, we're going to have somebody play a couple songs. It's not what you expected, but you'd make the adjustment, right? Something about comedy before music makes people lose their minds. I don't know what it is. Ladies and gentlemen, before the music starts, please welcome the very idea of a comedian. Happening! This isn't what I thought I was gonna see! Even though I've been in this situation countless times before! Boo! Now I came up in the clubs, I was told you do your time, so I keep doing my time. People keep booing. Boo! You suck! Get off the stage! It's those three things, just over and over again, like in a sort of madrigal of hate, right? Where... They're like heckling me in a round. Except for this one guy. This one guy was like, I'd go my own way.

0: I'm gonna make it like jazz up in here. 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I've not committed any genocide on stage. I do not think I won any new fans with my witty rejoinder. If I didn't know any better, I'd swear you were trying to hurt my feelings. Minute 12 is when the first ice cube hit me. Came from over there. Clunk, thunk. Starts melting immediately under the hot lights. 10 seconds later, ice cube hits me from over there. Clink, clank, melt. Now, I have a lot of musician friends, and at one point or another, one of my musician friends has said to me, you know, I can never do what you do. What I always say to them is, you are damn right you couldn't. You coward! Coward! Hiding behind your songs! At the very least, guitars deflect ice.
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3: Look at this audience, man. Everybody. This is cool, man. Everybody's here. We got, now clearly we got some Asians in the house. That's, I saw all the Honda Civics in the parking lot. I knew you were here. Thought they were shooting Fast and the Furious Part 3 or something. White people, how you doing? White folks, good to see you. Nice. A white guy with a brown girl. Good job, buddy, huh? Her parents must be so happy. And there's a brown man with a white woman. Nice, see? Balance. That's what I'm talking about. He's living the American dream. Or at least the Indian dream. I go to America and I get white woman. I'm ahead of the game. Latinos in the house? Where Latinos at? All right, all six of you. Good. All right. I don't know how the hell we're in California. Only six Latinos showed up. And black people? You can clap again. Look at that. Hey, you got both. You're black and Latino. Your credit must suck. Here, no, I'm just kidding. It's funny, when I say Asian, especially in America, when I say Asian, people automatically picture in their head, which is messed up because India is part of Asia and we don't get the same credit. When I say Asian, people don't go, we're Asian too, man. When God was making Asians, he made two types of Asians. And you guys got first choice on looks. He goes, we'll take eyes. You guys can have noses and hair. My people are greedy. We heard two, two. You got two. That's good deal, two. Noses and hair. We're a hairy race of people, man. It's hot as hell in India, and we're hairy. Who the hell came up with that deal? I think the god that was making Indian people was having some sort of practical joke with all the other gods. He's like, hey, guys, come here, watch this. No. Buddha, put down the drink, come here. Okay, look, I'm going to take these people here and put them in the hottest place in the world. And just for fun, I'll cover them with hair. It's hot and we're hairy. Men and women. It's okay nowadays if chicks have hair. Nowadays, chicks can take care of it, you know what I mean? Chicks have hair they don't want nowadays, they can get rid of it. All kinds of hair removal methods. There's waxing, there's electrolysis, there's threading, there's laser hair removal. They have hair they don't want now. It's gone. You know what they used to do in the 80s when chicks had hair they didn't want? They used to bleach it. I'm like, sweetheart, we don't have a problem with the color of your mustache. It's not like the blonde goatee looks better. And the Asians are not hairy at all. Full head of hair on their head and nothing on their body. Very rarely do you see a bald Asian. Well, unless they shave it off, you know what I mean? But, and when I say Asian, you know what's funny? When I say Asian, people automatically think Chinese. People go, oh, Chinese, yes, Asians, Chinese. And that's all they are. All the Asians are Chinese. And that's... Look at them yelling out their last name. So proud. That's cool. But,
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1: Jim Gaffigan.
2: Years ago, if you pulled out a cell phone, someone would make fun of you. They're like, ooh, someone's so important, they got a cell phone. Who are you calling, the president? Were these types of people around for every invention? Is there someone like, ooh, there's Mr. Umbrella. Ooh, I can't get wet. Ow, the rain hurts me. I'm made of suede. I don't even own an umbrella. You never really own an umbrella anyway. It's just on loan from the universe. It's not like any other possession. Like, if you get in a cab and you see a wallet, you might think, oh, that's someone's wallet. But if you see an umbrella, you think, I just got an umbrella. This is my umbrella. That's why they're shaped like that. They're just batons being passed around the world. There's only six of them. Every now and then you get the red one. You're like, I got the red umbrella. I'm such a dork. He is. That's not nice. I love the movie previews. Why is it whenever you're watching a movie preview, you always feel like you have to comment on it to the person you're with? Yeah, I'm not going to see that movie. I'm going to wait for that on video. When you think about it, it's just a commercial for the movie. Never sit at home watching TV. Yeah, I'm not buying that cereal. I don't like cereals with raisins in them. What's your take on that commercial? Where are you going? Movies are great for dates, too, right? Unless it's a movie about a serial killer. Because then there's never an appropriate time to make a move. You're like, oh, he just strangled that little girl. Hello. It's getting comfy. Oh, look at my arm. You ever rent a movie that was released a while ago and you enjoy it, but there's kind of that awkwardness because you can't talk about it with anyone? Like, hey, I just saw Heat. Heat? I saw that 15 years ago. Yeah, I want to talk about it now. No, loser. You ever not seen someone's favorite movie? They get furious. Wait, you haven't seen Goodfellas? What are you saying? Apparently I'm saying your sister's a whore. I didn't realize there was any confusion there. We do take our movies so personally. You don't like that movie? That's because you're stupid. You're too dumb to get it. You know what kind of movies I love? You're going to think this is so queer. Gay porn. Oh, that makes me gay. Because I collect gay porn.
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3: So last night as I was downloading pornographic bootleg SpongeBob's, sent to me from a hairdresser I know in Argentina, I noticed that it had no milk for tomorrow's coffee, so looked at the car keys, which had been strategically placed under the short leg of the kitchen table so the soup wouldn't spill, and I had to make a decision. Do I walk to the store or do I drive and spill the soup? After a half an hour on my hands and knees, I delicately removed the car keys from under the table, and the soup didn't spill, which pissed me off so much that I whipped it against the wall. Then I tried to wash it off with my machine gun, the squirt gun, which was full of another kind of soup, and I kind of liked the pattern I made, so I took photographs of it, intending to do paintings of the photographs, which I would sell back to myself later, since I am a private collector. Then I get outside and get in my car and driving out to the store. My mind is skipping around and wondering how my life would have been different had I been born one day earlier. Then I'm thinking maybe it wouldn't have been different other than I would have asked that question yesterday. So I go in the store and no one's behind the register. And I'm thinking I should go behind the register so when people come in they can ask me questions and I can say, what do I look like when I work here? Well, I went to the back of the store where they keep the milk, and out of the corner of my eye, I saw the 17-year-old girl come out of the back room and go behind the register, and I'm wondering, what was she doing in the back room? And then I tried to distract myself, my own imagination. I looked at a can of peas, and I started counting. The peas were on the label of the can, 44, 45, 46. I'm wondering if they had a meeting on how many peas she'd be on the label of the can. 47 is too many, 45 is not enough. All in favor of 46? Okay, yes, 46. Then I took the milk and I went up to the register and I said, "Hi, how are you?" And she said, "Will that be all?" And I said, "No, I want to buy this."
4: I was at the airport about 6 months ago, got talking to this guy that plays wheelchair rugby in the Paralympics. I'd just seen a documentary about it called Murder Ball, which is amazing, and I'd seen a bit of it on Sky Sports, so I knew something about it. We got chatting. Transpired in the conversation, I didn't know what the para in Paralympics stood for. Oh, I thought I knew, but I didn't. I imagine a few of you are in the same situation. All have a think about what the para in Paralympics stands for. Stands for is not the right term to use there, actually. Have you all got something in your hands? Any guesses? Paraplegic, that was my first guess. It's not until you say Paraplegic Olympics out loud you realise it's not that, is it? Any other thoughts?
5: Paratroopers.
4: Well, like they were all injured during service and they thought we might as well have a sports day, come on. So, any other thoughts?
5: Paralytic?
4: They've turned up to the sports day and gone, what, 1,500 metres, you're having a laugh. I had a skin fall last night, I'll never make it. I'll have a sit down, you can wheel me round. No. Although there is a legless gag in there somewhere, but we'll leave it. Any other thoughts?
6: Paralysed.
4: No, it's not paralysed either. Paralysed. Parallel is the right answer. Well done, you gold star. Big tick. Another couple of... Of course it's the Parallel Olympics when I say it. It's obvious, isn't it? Because it's parallel to the normal Olympics. Probably shouldn't say normal Olympics. It's a minefield, this. Which, ironically, is probably how some of them got there. If you're chatting to someone that plays wheelchair rugby in the Paralympics and you've seen a bit of it, you're chatting about it, you're being positive about it, don't at any stage, even if you're joking, don't ever refer to it as being like the real robot wars. He laughed, but there was a definite tension. Also, final thing on this, never get confused between the Parallel Olympics, the Paralympics, and the Special Olympics. The Paralympics is a proper sporting event. The Special Olympics is the one where they're all winners. Although you try telling that to the bookies when your little fella comes in seventh. I can see some of you are shifting uncomfortably there. You're thinking, can we laugh at this sort of thing? Let me just reassure you, ladies and gentlemen, during that last bit, no one in a wheelchair has ever walked out.
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8: So anyway, about 80 years after the Constitution is ratified, 80 years later, the slaves are freed. Not so you'd really notice it, of course. Just sort of on paper. And that was, of course, during the Civil War. Now there's another phrase I dearly love. That is a true oxymoron if I've ever heard one. Civil War. Do you think any country could really have a civil war? Say, pardon me. I'm awfully sorry. Now, of course, the Civil War has been over for about 120 years, but
9: not so you'd really notice it.
8: Because we still have these people called Civil War buffs, people who thought it was a really keen war. And they study the battles carefully, and they try to improve on the strategies and the tactics to increase the body count in case we have to go through it again sometime. In fact, some of these people actually get dressed up in uniform once a year and go out and refight these battles. You know what I say? Use live ammunition, would you please? You might just raise the intelligence level of the American gene pool. But what do you expect? Hey, come on, this is a warlike country. We come from that Northern European, basically the Northern European genes, the blue eyes, those blue eyes. Boy, everybody in the world learned real quick, didn't they? When those blue eyes sail out of the north, you better nail everything down. and it's a warlike country. Come on. I mean, forget foreign policy. Even the domestic rhetoric is warlike. Everything about our domestic policy invokes the thought of war. We don't like something in this country, we declare war on it. The war on poverty, the war on drugs, the war on crime, the war on AIDS, the war on cancer. We got the only national anthem that mentions rockets and bombs in the damn thing. You know what I mean? All right.
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7: Hey, I was just on a cruise ship with one of my daughters. And we went to Puerto Rico. I'm from New York. That's redundant. Friends of mine, Bob, come on, we're going to get off and walk around Puerto Rico. I go, what are you, nuts? I'll stay by the ship. Liable to come back and find it on milk crates. Ship have hubcaps? Puerto Ricans, jeez. Are you nuts? Thank God I took Spanish 1 for like 5 years. Puerto Rican kid comes on. Hola, Isabel. ¿Cómo está? You ever see a Puerto Rican stutter? 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So I shot him. Unbelievable. The toilets. Have you been on a cruise ship? You gotta jump up on it. My feet were hanging. Oh, I didn't like that. I was dumping up. I'm a New Yorker. I like to brace myself. Possibly push off the sink for leverage. Ever flush a toilet on a cruise ship? Now I'm in the engine room. A Chinese guy shoveling coal. He looked at me, he goes, who are you? Goes, you're not allowed in here, crew member only. Got any paper?
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10: Whoopi Goldberg.
11: I went to my plastic surgeon. I said, look here, I need you to do some work on me. He said, okay. He said, let me go get my pen, because, you know, they mark you up so they don't cut the wrong thing off. And I said, look here, I want you to widen these eyes. I want you to slim down this nose. I want you to make these lips a little bit full, and I want you to move this chin over, and I want you to pick the girls up so that when I put my chin down, I'm resting on the girls. I want you to go in and suck all the fat out my stomach and all the fat out my behind and distribute it amongst your friends. And I tell you, by the time he was done marking me up, there was nothing left. And that's when I realized I was on the wrong track. I had to take a good look at what was wrong. And you know what it was? I was mad. Because there was no countdown into menopause. There wasn't no 5, 4, 3, 2, 1, here we go. It was boom, you're done. It's over. You will never, ever be the hottest thing in a room again. No, ever. And all those years I spent bitching and moaning about my period, when I realized it was done, that I was never, ever, ever going to produce another egg, that it was over, I was stunned to discover how much of my womanhood was tied up with this. And it never occurred to me. Because they tell you, oh, there's all kind of information out there, but there's not. There's not. None of it makes any sense. And they tell you, take all these pills for years. They would say, take all these hormone pills. That's all you can do. That's all that'll help. And so for years, you'd suck them hormone pills down. And then you get a phone call out the blue saying, you're not still taking them hormone pills, are you? And you say, why, yes, I am. They say, well, why? You know, you shouldn't be taking those no more. They'll give you cancer of the eyelashes. And you say, no. Well, how long have you known this? They say, 5 years. And you say, wait a minute. You can keep a man hard for 19 hours, but you can't find a way to balance out a hot flash? What is, I mean, it's just, it kind of makes your mind go a little bit crazy. And you start to see things on TV which upset you, like that commercial for AARP. The one where they say if you're born between 1919, and then they used to give you a date. And you look at it and say, oh, that I'm some old people. I saw this commercial recently. My date was in there. And I thought to myself, when the hell did I become eligible for AARP? And you know, they tell you, they encourage you to contact them, but they will find you. They're like child services. They can find you anywhere. You start getting these magazines in the mail. And you think to yourself, what the hell is Richard Gere doing on the cover of AARP?
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2: So I'm single, you guys are like, really? That's hard to believe. An accountant who doesn't drink? What are the odds? It's great being single and sober at the bars, though, because you get to experience the best time of the night. I don't know if you guys have been sober for this part, but it's called closing time. It's fantastic. It's that moment when all the lights come on, you know, the ugly lights. And the music stops, but there's still that deafening silence as two complete strangers who have been rubbing on each other for the last hour are now caught face to face going, oh! Holy crap! How am I gonna get out of this one? Denny's, whoa! That's usually the time of the night when I decide to talk to a girl, because I'm a big chicken like that. The conversations usually don't last very long. Just a couple of months ago, I was talking to this girl. Conversation lasted only three sentences. That's when she said to me, my favorite song is by Gwen Stefani, because now I can spell bananas. I thought was you were perfect until you spoke. She had her belly button pierced too. She was asking everyone, don't you think it's so sexy, my belly button piercing? Look, isn't it sexy? No. Because isn't it ironic that the girls who look so sexy with their belly button pierced are usually hot regardless and look sexy even without the belly button piercing? I mean, think about it. No guy ever sees some toothless sheebies come walking into a bar. And he turns to his buddy and goes, yeah, but did you see her belly button?
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7: You know who's tempting me a lot lately?
10: Oh, no, I don't know.
7: The transvestites. Yeah. Judge not lest you be judged, my friend. They're good now. You got the transvestites. They build them from scratch now. It's not like the, you know, 25 years ago, a transvestite's just some old dude in a wig on a Dunkin' Donuts commercial. Time to make the donuts. No, they're good. You don't even have to pretend you got tricked anymore. Right? Like, what do you, because they got everything. They got the breast implants and they got cheek implants. They got hair extensions. They got all the electrolysis and collagen lips. And you're going, oh, how much surgery do they need before I'm not gay for doing it? There's going to be some line in the sand that you draw. Right? I'm staring right at her, topless in a G-string. And I don't need any new friends of respect from you. That's why I eat breakfast at a place in L.A. It's called the Yukon Mining Company. It's got a smoking patio. It's outdoors so I can actually smoke and eat my breakfast at the same time. Ooh, what a free country we live in. So I eat breakfast there, and but Santa Monica Boulevard, that's where all the transvestites hang out in L.A. And you've seen transvestites. Seattle, you have plenty of, I'm sure you drive past a gay bar on Saturday night, and you see them all lined up, dressed up like Judy Tenuta or Diana Ross or something. But you see the nighttime dolled up transvestites all ready to, you know, lip sync a, you know, Billy Ocean song or something, whatever they do. Or you don't see the breakfast transvestites. A breakfast transvestite, that's the one that will queer you away from the nighttime transvestite. Because when you see them shuffling in at 8:30 in the morning, they don't have a wig on anymore. The makeup is all smudged and 5 o'clock shadow shooting through it. They flopping around in sweatpants with no underwear. And you're going, man, thank God I didn't have that last shot of Jägermeister. This could have been an awkward goodbye.
6: On the seventh green, Dr. Kerry Middlecoff knows Barry. He lies, has a bad lie there, and he is just three under par. He's got a difficult shot here. However, he can tie Sammy Snead, and now he's up dressing the ball, and now this magnificent swing, and...
12: Oh, jeez! Oh! Damn!
13: Definitely out of control, Bob. Car broke to pieces there. What happened, sir? Try to say something. You're not clear at all. We're on newsreel cameras now. You know, we're burning up a lot of good film here. We know you're in pain.
12: The car...
13: Well, now you sit down on that army cot there and get the Red Cross people over. I know that you're probably fractured in about 27 areas, but tell us just what did happen there before you crashed into some 37 people.
12: Well... I was driving, and, you know, oh, Lord, tremendous speed, and my wife stood up, made a funny face, and that's what happened.
13: Well, that's interesting. That gives us a little human interest touch. And now back to NBC in New York.
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30: I like tattooed women. Sometimes I'll make fun of a woman, but then it backfires on me when she tells me the story behind the tattoo. I'll be like, oh, that's a great smiley face tattoo. That's really original. It's not a smiley face. It's a police sketch of the man who stole my baby. Whoops. Well, I will be on the lookout for a gentleman with amazing bright yellow skin. I got a package recently. I was waiting for a package from UPS. I think the slogan for UPS should be, "Give us a package. We'll only try to deliver it when the person's not home." Don't worry, we'll leave a little yellow post-it note dangling in the breeze. says, we're going to try again tomorrow. How about the exact same time? So quit your job, or else we'll keep doing this for about a year and a half. Then you'll have to come get the package at our warehouse, which is in Juneau, Alaska. Juneau, Alaska. The UPS warehouse in New York City opens at noon. It's like, I'm glad you run a shipping and receiving center, but you have the hours of an East Village trance record shop.
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1: I'm not a macho guy. I'm playing this up, but I'm not. I realize what a pussy I am myself. And I'm not much help to my wife in a crisis situation. We had a bat come into our house. Has anybody ever had a bat fly in your house? Guys, you want your manhood tested? Let a bat go free in your house. You'll go from ultimate fighting champion to Miss Teen USA in about 3 seconds. I turned into a bitch over... Thing was chasing me around the kitchen table like I owed it $50 or something. I might as well have been wearing pumps and a purple tube top and pigtails. I'm like, ah, get it off me! Get it off! So somehow I got that bat out of the house. I opened the door and it just took off. About a week later, me and my wife are in bed. Lights are out, pitch black, upstairs. Also, my wife goes, oh, Jesus. I go, what? I think there's a bat in here. I'm glad the lights were off because I started crying instantly. My eyes just welled up. I don't like bats. A bat is just a rat that took the time to get its pilot's license, basically. And I know I gotta get up and kill it. Apparently all that women's lib we can do anything men can do goes out the window when there's a flying rat in your house. And I don't blame you, ladies, I'll be honest with you. So I go to my wife, I'm gonna go downstairs and find something to kill it. Fast forward to like 3 hours later, I'm still down there making a sandwich, I'm watching SportsCenter. I'm doing whippets with a Cool Whip can, giggling. I'm not gonna face that thing sober, I'm gonna get all screwed up. And I can hear my wife screaming, so I'm laughing even harder, getting more onions, more tomatoes. Where's the mayo? The kind of mayo I like, you know? And I go back upstairs with a mop. That's all I could find. I got a mop in my hand. I go upstairs. I flip the lights on. My wife is hiding under the covers, and the bat is fluttering about a foot above her ass. I'm swinging at it. I look like a kid from the Make-A-Wish Foundation. I broke, like, 3 wedding pictures, so some good came out of this nightmare, but... Funny thing landed upside down on the wall and took a nap like Grandpa Munster, and I just mashed it with a mop. I crushed that thing. Yeah. Oh, now I'm the bad guy. Okay, yeah. I love the chicks. What an ass. Why'd you do that? Because it was trying to rape my wife and I defended her honor. That's why. A lot of blood came out of it. The thing must have spent a week on Kirstie Alley's ankle before it came to my house.
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2: Eddie Murphy.
3: And I tell you, be careful. And women ain't like us. It's not their nature to fool around. Women gonna do it class. Like, hey, I don't do this often. I'm gonna do it right. You know when your woman's gonna fool around? When you keep messing her over, then eventually she says, you know, I think I'm gonna go to the Bahamas by myself for the weekend. And you say, you want me to go with you? She goes, no, just me and my girlfriends are going. Just me and my friends. And we so stupid, we start thinking about all that we can get while she gone. You gonna go by yourself? Yeah.
4: Okay.
3: And send your woman off to the romantic Bahamas by herself? By herself to the Bahamas? She's walking on the beach, she laid out all day and got a tan. Your woman is fine and got a body looking right. She's walking on the beach crying. In the Bahamas, lovers on the beach making love. She's all by herself walking along, feeling sad, thinking about you and everybody. It's real romantic. The moon is shimmying off the ocean and your woman's standing there looking at it and crying. And all of a sudden, a dude named Dexter walks up. Dexter St. Jock. Any good that smooth behind on your woman? What a beautiful girl like you doing by yourself on the island of love. This is the island for lovers. You should be being held right now. Girl, what you crying about?
5: I'm having some problems with my boyfriend, so I came down here to think it over.
3: But tell me what hotel that your man's staying in. Me go over there and tell him that you treat a woman like you like a princess. If you a white woman, I make love to you constantly.
1: What hotel this man staying in?
5: Well, he's back in New York.
3: Is that right? Well, listen, girl, won't you come back around my place? We sit down and talk it over.
5: But all we gonna do is talk?
3: Take your woman to his house and roll one of them big-ass Bahama joints. Put some of that Bob Marley music on. And y'all know Bob be preaching, and then she said, don't let him fool you, oh no. Na na na.

0: Next thing you know, well, send your woman home, floating on air. Walk through the door like this, I shot the sheriff. And we so stupid, we think it was the weather. We be going, hey, baby, you need to get away more often. She'd be like this. They never tell you. It's her little secret. All women have a skeleton in the closet. All women have done something that only them and another person knows about. All women have one skeleton. Even little sweet, innocent ones have something that only them and another person knows about. All women. Don't be... I look at the guys looking at their women again like this. You got skeletons in your closet. I thought I seen a bone in your shoe. Whose skeleton was that? Don't be fooled. They all have a skeleton in their closet. Some of them got cemeteries in their closet. You open the door and ravens fly out the closet. So be careful. Be careful. Get the perfect person for you. Get somebody you're going to be with forever. You don't have to worry about breaking up. Find somebody perfect for you. I'm not saying that they're perfect people. I'm saying we ain't perfect. Just find somebody just as fucked up as you are and settle down. That's what you got to do.
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2: Ron White.
3: I have no idea what you'd ever get the Queen of England for her birthday. That's got to be a tough old broad to shop for, doesn't it? I bought my wife breast implant for her birthday, and I've never been a big fan of plastic surgery, but I got to admit, I've had a lot of fun playing with these things. I haven't given them to her yet. I just keep them on my tour bus and just rub them in my veins. I'm glad they clean up easy.
4: What? I'm just glad they're not made out of corduroy. That's all I'm saying. I'd have to have them scotch guarded.
3: I find it a little ironic that the product that I use to keep from ruining my sofa should I spill my drink on it is actually called Scotch Guard. Sometimes things just work out perfect. Yeah, I'm looking for a product that'll protect my sofa should I spill my scotch on it. What do you have? We've got Scotch Guard. Yeah, let's go with that. Do you have Vodka Guard? How about Sperm Guard? It's a busy couch.
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5: I'm a dork. Obviously. My wife knew that going in, though. We help each other. Single guys look at me like I'm some sort of wreck on the interstate. Oh, man. I can't even look at you. Do you even have a weenie? It's in the purse. In there with the checkbook that I used to have. I really don't even know when that happened, you know? It just did. One day I realized she has a checkbook, I have a check. One pathetic, lonely, miserable emergency check, number 1342. I've been carrying it in my wallet for 11 years. It's all crumpled up, you can't hardly make out the teddy bears. I don't even know what emergency I'm allowed to use it in. You can't spin it without looking like a dork, you know? People look at you funny. That guy just pulled a check out of his wallet. Must be married. Even the clerk's got to help. You sure you want to spin that, man? Maybe you better give her a call. Call her up, puss man. Whoosh, whoosh! My dad had one check, too. One check, no cash. Now I finally understand why he always had like 8,000 bucks worth of change in his pockets. He was embezzling money out of marriage, a nickel at a time. He was a visionary. I'd catch him in the bedroom rolling quarters. What are you doing? Nothing. Don't tell your mother. He had like 28 keys in the other pocket so he wouldn't tip over. He was beating the system, man. Oh, some of you enjoying this a little more than others, huh? Picking up a lot of wuss energy over here. Where's that come from? You guys married? Married people? You guys married? Yeah, how you doing? I can always spot a brother. How you doing, man? Brother in the struggle. Wussa wussa. What's your name, sir? Nice to meet you. What's your check number?
2: David Cross.
6: So, people on the internet seem so active, you know, and flexible, you know. So my ad used to read like, look, I can, gents, I can wear a gown, you know, I love gowns, but I love to, you know, just kind of hurl myself in a boxcar and ride the rails, you know. Oh, I work hard, I play harder. I'll rest when I'm dead, and I'm never gonna die. Got your helmet? Let's go parasail glide kicking. I don't know. My current ad, more real, reads, I can wear the same outfit for 5 days, or I can crouch naked in the shower and get real small. I sleep hard. I dream harder. I'm on a roller coaster with Beyonce. I'll wake up when it's time. Got your library card? Let's go pay off some of my fines. Because I do not borrow books. I lease.
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7: That's what I like most about Texas is the Mexican culture. I love Mexican everything, man. I love that mariachi music. That's so sexy to me. That, yeah. Blah, blah, blah, blah. That is the sexiest in the world, man. How could you not peel your britches off? Blah, blah, blah. Oh, yes. I actually bought a Bajo Sexto last year, one of those guitars. Blah, blah, blah. Get them britches with them silver things down the side. Blah, blah, blah. Give this comedy up for good, man. Just walk from town to town. Blah, blah, blah. Oh. Did you see the blah, blah, blah, man? I don't like when they incorporate the accordion. I just don't like the accordion, man. I don't, I'm sorry. And I like weird factoids, man. I actually read this. Some of you may know this, that the accordion ended up in Mexico because of the Germans. The Germans were in Mexico, and they left these accordions there, and that's how it was incorporated into Mexican culture. And I think that that should be remembered after the Holocaust as the second worst thing that the Germans ever did. I love Mexico. You ever go to Mexico? All the men pictured on the money all look pissed off. In Mexico. They all got this look on their face like it's hot and our money isn't worth very much. And they got these big, fat, huge coins that look like they should be filled with chocolate. And if they were, maybe they'd be worth a little bit more.
1: All laughs, all the time. I Heart Comedy.
2: Dane Cook.
8: I watched Oprah the other day. I didn't mean to watch Oprah. My TiVo wanted to watch Oprah. So apparently, I need to watch Harpo for a little bit. I do watch Oprah, man. Oprah, it's fascinating. Harpo, she really entertains me. And here's why. There are two kinds of Oprah shows. Two. There's one show that is very exciting. When she's talking about gadgets, or she's going to interview celebrities. You know that Oprah show starts off exciting. The theme music kicks in. Beep-a-beep-beep-a-dee-dee. Big O. Oprah. Then Oprah comes in on skateboard. High-fiving everybody. All these off. Yay! And then she starts giving away. You know, she just likes to come on it. And every time she gives more and more bigger stuff. The other day she came and she goes, everybody here gets a school. You get a school. You get a school. You get a school. The whole audience is like, what am I going to do with a school? Everybody here gets a school with a school district and a full faculty. You get a school. Everybody here gets humpback whales. You get a humpback whale, and you get a humpback whale. Everybody gets humpback whales. Harrison Ford is here. Harrison Ford is here. Damn it, she's giving away whales and flying around the audience on her jetpack. But then, there's an entirely different Oprah show. Not so fun. Not so carefree. And then Oprah, she doesn't come in all silly. She doesn't come in through the stage like Michael Jackson on the Thriller tour. No. Oprah's just standing, her silhouette, that's all you see. And then a light illuminates Oprah. And then she just says it. Pedophiles. You could be a pedophile right now. You probably are a pedophile. And that's what her whole show is about. Her whole show is about pedophiles. And every single one of them was an uncle. Everybody here, I'm sure, has an uncle that diddled them at some point. Right? Isn't it weird? Everybody's got an uncle diddles that took you into a game closet somewhere and just batted around for a minute, was like, what's this about? What's this about? And all you remember is laying there looking up at the game, sorry, risk, everything kind of pertained to what's happening. Candyland, oh. I'm in Molasses Junction right now and I can't get out.
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0: and a woman died, drowned. How about that, drowned? And they didn't know who she was. She was in the water 8 days. And I said, well, we know one thing. She was Jewish because her hair isn't wet. And it's just... Mexico, but we were down there swimming with dolphins. Do not ever swim with dolphins. Oh, they're so intelligent. They don't use bathrooms. You ever see a dolphin go, excuse me, just a minute here. And you're swimming along, so you go, is that a brown eel? Is that a brown eel? And then we, which is true, we swam with sharks. It was so horrible, because he's athletic. We swam with sharks. $250 a swim with a shark. So I went over to the fattest woman I could find. And I said, I hope you have your period. It just...
1: Who's married? Clap if you're married. Yeah. Nice. Clap if you're married and you hate the person that you're with. Yes. Oh, yay, look at that. Did you guys get into a fight on the way over here?
2: Yeah,
1: you did? Oh my God, and I guarantee, here's the thing, men are really sensible when it comes to fighting. A man, pretty much by nature, is non-confrontational. Men really never want to fight. They're often confused as to why they're fighting, right? They come home with their little lunchbox or their Scooby-Doo backpack or whatever's on them off to work with, so we look like a douchebag, right? And he comes home, just coming through the front door. He thinks he's going to watch the game, right? And little does he know, you pencil off every third Thursday of the month for fighting day, right? And he comes through the door, and you're like, let's do this. Right? A guy and a girl will get into a fight, right? And as long as a girl has planned an activity, she is still committed to that activity, right? A guy is sensible. A guy will be like, you know, sweetie, we're fighting. I really think we should stay home. We're going to make everybody else uncomfortable around us. Let's just stay home. And a girl is like, we're going to the comedy show. Now you put on your damn shirt. Put on your shirt and get in the damn car. Just scared of her, right? It's fun. Do you ever watch him when he sleeps, right? Yeah? That's fun, because guys will fall asleep in the middle of a fight, and a woman's like, I got like 5 or 6 more hours of fighting in me, right? This son of a bitch is just laying there sleeping. And then when he's sleeping, you always do that thing where you stare at him like, you son of a bitch. I would beat you with a bag of nickels if I could. But you have chores in the morning. Yeah. I'll murder you after you clean the garage.
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4: I mean, everyone's going nuts. I went to the post office the other day. This is a harmless place. They have bulletproof glass. And then I finally realized it wasn't, you know, to keep the bullets from coming in there. It was, And they're always trying to glamorize horrible people. We don't try to do nice things for nice people. You know, like now they've just released the home movies of Hitler. Have you seen these where he's with a dog? Oh, I've killed a lot of people, but I wouldn't kill you. No. No, because you'll make a funny face for me, won't you? Make the funny face.
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6: I was in London about a month ago. The World Cup was going on. I enjoy any sporting event where nations get involved. I find that the most exciting. The Olympics is really my favorite. So many events in the Olympics don't make sense to me. I don't understand their connection to any reality. Like in the Winter Olympics, they have that biathlon. You know that one? That combines cross-country skiing with shooting a gun. How many alpine snipers are into this? To me, it's like combining swimming and strangle a guy. Why don't we have that? That makes absolutely as much sense to me. Just put people in the pool at the end of each lane for the swimmers. And that other one that I love is the luge. You know the luge where the guy wears the slick suit? This is on the bobsled run, but it's not even a sled. It's just Bob. It's just a human being hanging on for their life. This is the whole sport.

0: just... Oh, he pointed his toes. Oh, this guy's a tremendous athlete. The luge is the only sport I've ever seen that you could have people competing in it against their will, and it would be exactly the same. You know, if they were just grabbing people off the street, hey, hey, hey, what is this? I don't want to be in the luge. You know, you put the helmet on him, you wouldn't really hear him screaming, just, you're in the luge, buddy. World record. Didn't even want to do it. I want to see that event next year, the involuntary luge.
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2: Thank you, thank you. My name is Greg Behrens. I am a stand-up comedian. I have been a stand-up comedian for 15 years. Thank you. I'm very proud of that fact. I am also the author of a relatively popular book called The Da Vinci Code. Yeah, I really, I messed with some heads on that one. I said some stuff about Jesus people didn't like, but I was having fun. It's a fun book. Listen, people. I am also the co-author of a book called He's Just Not That Into You. Thank you, ladies. Gentlemen, I'm sorry. What is in fact significant for me about that, aside from the fact that it seemed to have a nice effect on people's relationships, you know, for some people, is that I was also a guest this year on the Oprah Winfrey Show. Gentlemen, Oprah Winfrey is a woman who has a television show during the day, and she dispenses wisdom. What was exciting about that was this, in that I am a comedian and I am a creature of late night, meaning that I work in clubs at night, and then even my television show appearances have been on things like Leno and Conan. And when you go on those shows, and I'm sure you will go on them soon, when you go on those shows, you're there and it's you and then a desk and then Conan or Leno or Letterman, you know, whoever you're with. But on Oprah, it's just you and oh, right there. She's just right, she's just here, dude. Just here in all of her magnificence, here. And I'm sitting there and I'm thinking to myself, if I maintain during this transaction, if I'm cool during the show and I just hang out and I talk about my book and I listen to Oprah and I listen to the women talking and I just stay cool, perhaps the book will have some success, as I hear that Oprah is good for books. So that's what the good part of my brain is saying. Maintain, dude, you're cool, let it happen. The good part of my brain, the part that wants me to win, is just saying maintain. But then there's that part of your brain that does not want you to win. And that part of my brain is going, dude, touch her face. Dude, touch her face. Lick her, dude. Lick her cheek. Do it. So for the first 10 minutes of my Oprah Winfrey appearance, I'm not listening to a word she's saying. I am just trying to keep from going, dude, lick her cheek. Lick her cheek.
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4: You know what? Too many people have kids. The problem is you can't go outside your house and get in a car and drive away without first taking a test to make sure that you know all the rules. And then after that, if you pass it, you got to get inside the car and show me that you can actually do what you said you can do. But to have a kid, you don't need to go to the DMV. You need just to spread your legs and go, and poof, and that's it. There's something wrong with that. And here's the problem. Stupid people are the ones that are having kids, because dumb people bone who? Dumb people. See what I'm saying? There should be a law in this country that says if you have a C average, you can only bang somebody with an A average to make the kid a little better. Hey, this is the way things should be. I know some of you are like, you're going too far, Carlos. No, I'm not. See, the problem is everybody sees the little kid. You know what you don't see when they get older? That's what you don't see. They ruin my planet. That's what they do. Why did the house catch on fire? Because that retarded kid. I love matches. I love matches. I want to play with matches. Play with matches. Play with... Oh, my God. Fire. Fire. Then I end up in traffic later. Why? Because some guy is running from the cops. Have you ever seen anybody get away from the police in a car chase? Anybody? This guy is in his car. I'm being chased by the law enforcement and a helicopter and a GPS satellite system. I'm gonna run for it. No, no. Then they end up on juries. And then everybody cries, how did Michael Jackson not get found guilty? I'll tell you why. Ended up on the jury. That's how I would have put his ass in jail. But you know who wouldn't? I know Michael Jackson said he slept with little kids and gave them Jesus juice, but he has monkeys, and I love monkeys. I love monkeys. Monkeys are beautiful. I love monkeys.
3: Rodney Dangerfield.
5: Every time I do something, never works out right. I always get stuck, you know? That's how I got my name, Rodney Dangerfield. Yeah, I went into show business. I wanted to better myself. And I saw an ad in the paper that said, improve your personality. So I went to see the man. And he told me my personality was okay, but my name was my problem. And I said to him, my name? Well, how can a name be a problem? Well, even William Shakespeare said, what's in a name? He said, who? I said, William Shakespeare. He said, look, you want to listen to me, you want to listen to your friends. I said, I don't understand. I mean, is it good to change your name? He said, of course, I always keep changing my name. In fact, right now, I can give you a very good deal. There was a man here last week, left me a deposit on a name, he never came back. Actually, it's $1,000 name. I'll tell you what I'll do. I have a new name coming in next week. And I need the space. I'll let you have the name for $500. I said, $500? That's a lot of money. He said, it's a great name. It's a name. Once people hear it, they'll start saying it. I said, what's the name? He said, Rodney Dangerfield. I said, Rodney Dangerfield? He said, see, you just heard it. You're starting to say it. Listen to me. Take the name. Seymour, go down in the basement, look in the blue box, and bring up a Rodney Dangerfield. I said, wait a minute. Suppose I use the name and I don't like it. Can I bring it back? He said, of course. All I ask is one thing. While you're using the name, don't give it a bad name. So finally, I decided to call myself Rodney Dangerfield. As soon as I got home, I thought to myself, what did I do? I made a mistake. I called a guy up. I said, look, this is Rodney Dangerfield. He said, who? I said, Dangerfield, don't you remember? He said, oh yeah, Shakespeare's friend. I said, look, I don't want the name. He said, don't be foolish. Try it for 2 weeks. I guarantee you'll keep it. So I tried the name for 2 weeks. I still didn't like it. I went to bring it back. I couldn't find the guy. He changed his name.
1: I Heart Comedy.
6: This time of year is a time, I remember I went on the worst date I ever went on. And I went to a movie. And I just want to tell you guys right now, don't go to a movie on a date. It's not a good date. You're not interacting with each other. It's not a fun time, you know? And I'm the worst at a movie. I count bullets. I'm that guy. You know what I mean? It's a six shooter. I'm like, seven, eight. What's going on in here? I can't do it. And I'm too emotional. I went on this date. I was too emotional. Here, first of all, look, if you're going to go on a date, to a movie. Fellas, be a man and pick the movie. Just, hey, we're gonna go see Transformers 12. Let's go. And just go. Women are very supportive. They'll be in there like, yeah, oh, they transformed. Wow, they did it again. I get the title now. They're transforming. Yay. Oh, look, Optimus, Ultima, is he a Nissan? I'm not sure what he is. Is he a Chevy? And they don't care. And we're in there like, yeah! So you had a good time, you leave, you have a good time. No, because you know what? Women will take you. Women like four types of movies, all right? Four. And they all get on my nerves. The first one is anytime you have to learn at a movie. I just want to have a good time. I don't want to hear Morgan Freeman doing voiceover. You know, because when you're with a chick, you got to pretend like you're into it. We have to do something about these bees, yeah. Second type of movie, tearjerker. I'm too emotional for a tearjerker. This is how a guy is supposed to cry in a movie. He's supposed to hold it back, just. Don't do it. He's retarded. Then a single tear comes down our cheek, and your girl turns to you and she goes, oh my God, you're so sensitive. Not this guy. Listen, I cry like I'm at a black funeral. Why? Lord Jesus, why? You gotta turn to me and go, are you okay?
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7: Because booze, somehow, I don't know how it works, but it's some magic elixir where it takes away the, it makes you think that sex is not a dirty, filthy, shameful thing. I don't know how it does it, but it does it. And in regular life, that's why sex is so tough to get going, because it's so shameful and filthy and obviously meant only for procreation. And so when you do it, you know, and my friend was like, oh, there's nothing shameful about sex. But I was like, of course there is. And I kind of, like, think about what you do before sex. You know what I mean? Like, you put the phone off the hook and everything like that. You make sure the kids aren't around, whatever, you know. You pull the blinds down, right? What's that? A shame? That's what blinds were made for. Pull down, shame. You don't pull the blinds down when you're making a nice cherry pie for old Widow Hamilton, huh? I notice they stay up for that. Her osteoarthritis now has become so bad. I don't know if you know Widow Hamilton, but really her only joy is in the later years has become her pies. And her osteoarthritis has become so bad she can't knead anymore. You know, I have to knead. Well, she's now lost her ability to knead. Anyways. No, I'm just saying, I don't want to boast or anything, but if it wasn't for me and some of the other members of the community, I don't know if the old bird would still be with us. But that's not the point. The point is sex is a filthy, shameful thing. And
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9: Some of these people aren't ready to have kids either. You know, you ever have friends that they're about to have kids? You're like, what? No. They're dumb. Why? I got a friend, he got married recently. He's kind of a goofball. I asked him, I said, hey, you're not going to have kids, are you?
10: He was like, maybe next year.
9: I was like, dude, you still have a chain wallet. You can't have a chain wallet and a kid at the same time. If your wallet is causing you so much problem, you have to chain it to your person, you're not ready to bring life into the world. If you go to, like, paper the baby with a chain wallet, they should be like, oh, no, we got to put this one back. Whoop! I'm not ready for that kind of responsibility. Someone came up to me with a baby, like, hey, you got to look after this baby. I'd be like, sorry, I got my own things going on right now. I don't have time to look after this little brown baby. In this scenario, I'm assuming it's a little Indian baby. If it was a white baby, I'd be like, get that away from me, it's disgusting. White babies are gross, man, I'm sorry. They're like regular babies that aren't ripe yet. And look, I'm 30 years old, that's a totally reasonable age to have a kid, but to me, it's still terrifying, you know? They had that show 16 and Pregnant. There could be a show called 25 and Pregnant. I mean, oh no, those poor kids. They had their own lives ahead of them. It's a shame things turned out that way. What happened? Me and my husband decided to start a family. Irresponsible decisions.
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11: You know what I've noticed too, man, how hard it is in a new relationship. And I'm like, if you're with someone for a while, I stay together because getting together with this new girlfriend now, it's so weird to bring a new person into your weird little sexual things? Because I have, like, I'm dominant sexually. I'm not gonna lie to you. I like to dominate a woman in bed. A lot of people say it's rape, but it's just fun, silly role play. At the end, I always show them the gun is fake. They're very good natured about it. Oh, you cart. Hey, hey, hey, hey, hey. You ever think you know what somebody wants, but you realize you're going down the wrong road, so you gotta back up a little bit? It's hard to do when you're dominating someone, because now you gotta back up in character so you don't look stupid. Like, you're trying to be sexy, you're like, yeah, I'll bet you wanna be spanked. I don't like being spanked. I don't blame you. Good answer. You ever go to spank somebody and miss? Sexy mood over. Like, you go to take that nice crispy slap, but your wrist clumsily thuds against your spine. Whack! Oh! My cyst! Now you gotta clean tapioca off the wall. She spends the rest of her life paralyzed below the neck, blowing into a tube to move around the house. A lot of women don't like that joke. Because it's mean and sexist, because I don't seem like I'm a good egg. But ladies, believe me, I'm a good boy. I would return the favor. I really pick a lot of tough targets. Invalids, retarded girls, and dead babies. God, what a scumbag.
8: George Carlin.
10: And what is this religious fascination with headgear? Every religion's got a different hat. Did you ever notice that? The Hindus have a turban, the Sikhs have a tall white turban, Jews have a yarmulke, the Muslims have the keffiyeh, the bishop has a pointy hat on one day and a round hat on another day, cardinal has a red hat, pope has a... Everybody's got a hat. One group takes them off, the other group puts them on. Personally, I would never want to be a member of any group where you either have to wear a hat or you can't wear a hat. I think... I think all religions should have one rule and one rule only. Hats optional. That's all you need to run a really good religion. Here's another one of these civic customs. Swearing on the Bible. They tell you to raise your right hand, place your left hand on the Bible. Does this stuff really matter? Which hand? Suppose you put your right hand on the Bible, you raise your left hand. Would that count? Or would God say, sorry, wrong hand, try again? And what? Why does one hand have to be raised? What is the magic in this gesture? This seems like some sort of a primitive voodoo mojo shtick. Why not put your left hand on the Bible, let your right hand hang down by your side? It's more natural. Or put it in your pocket. Remember what your mother used to say? Don't put your hands in your pockets. Does she know something we don't know? But let's get back to the Bible, America's favorite national theatrical prop. Suppose the Bible they hand you to swear on is upside down, or backward, or both, and you swear to tell the truth on an upside down backward Bible. Would that count? Suppose the Bible they hand you is an old Bible and half the pages are missing. Suppose all they have is a Chinese Bible in an American court, or a Braille Bible and you're not blind. Suppose they hand you an upside-down, backward Chinese Braille Bible with half the pages missing.
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12: I got so worried about terrorist attack that I started taking private jets and helicopters everywhere just because I was so rich. No. No, because my rationale was... I'm the only person on this plane, and I definitely haven't got a bomb. So we're fine, okay? And I was taking a helicopter once from Manhattan to the Hamptons for a screening. I'm waiting for the helicopter. Rewind 2 days before that, I'm in my apartment in New York, okay? Just eating my Cheerios. There's a carton of milk there. And in America, they put missing persons on the milk cartons. I've seen 1,000 of them. But this one... It was for a child, which is always, you know, sadder. It's sad when anyone goes missing, but because of her age, presumably it was an abduction as well. And it was also a plea from the mother, and it was the language she used. It was sad. She just said where the girl went missing and the name of the girl, which I won't say, but I remember it. And she just said, 5 years old, blonde hair, blue eyes, always happy, please help me. 2 days later, I'm on the Lower East Side. I went for this helicopter, a little helipad. It's just a little sort of like station there. And it's like a wharf development. And I'm sort of looking down onto a building, a derelict building. And I looked down and someone had put a brown blanket up as a curtain on one of the windows, sort of gaffer taped it up, and it had fallen away. And I'm sort of looking, and I look in, and it's an empty room. It's true, except a mattress and a little girl sat on the mattress with her hands tied. Five years old, blonde hair, blue eyes, always happy, crying her eyes out. It couldn't have been her, I left it.
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13: Nigeria. A lot of my friends never would believe me. I said, dude, I'm Nigerian American. Word? We thought you were like regular black. Crayola coming out with colors I don't know about. You know, regular black. Like Mississippi, that's regular black. You National Geographic, you got that Shaka Zulu, that's a difference. Being African is cool, man. It's cool. But if you have immigrant parents, everybody, I'm sure people have immigrant parents here. Yeah. You know how you can't out-suffer your parents? You can't tell my father. He's been through everything. You can't even come to him with your whack-ass complaints. I grew up in Chicago, so you know, the bus broke down one time. I walked a mile to school, had the nerve to tell my dad. I said, Dad, guess what? The bus broke down. We had to walk like a mile to school. I had that face like, yo, I'm suffering, yo. He's like, come here. You had to walk a mile to school because the bus was broken. When I was your age, I walked 100 miles to school. And we all shared the same shoe. One shoe. And you are complaining about walking a mile. I'm like, damn, he out-suffered me. And you know, Chicago, you gotta have Air Jordans. You have to. In Chicago, I'm getting Air Jordans. They were like $200. I had a job. I saved up about $195. All I needed was $5. And I'm gonna ask my father for that $5. But I'm gonna pay him back next week because I got a job. So I was like, Dad, all I need is, I'm trying to get these Air Jordans, and I just need $5. Yeah, $5. So, you know, I'll pay you back, though. I did that, I was like. He's like, come here. You need $5 for Air Jordans. Jordans. When I was your age, we didn't have feet.
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4: I wasn't thriving in the workplace before. I used to get written up a lot. That was kind of like my thing. You ever just stop going to a job? You don't even quit. You just stop showing up one day? I've done that a lot. I'm probably still on a couple of schedules. I drove halfway there that day. I didn't even know I was going to quit. Then I'm just like retired. I used to talk like a hobbit at work. That was like my favorite thing to do, talk like the hobbit. My boss would be like, "Gosling, where's the plunger?" And I'd go, "Maybe the answer to your riddle lies within the question." That's only funny twice, so be careful. My biggest regret in life is all the bad jobs that I ever got fired from. I never caused a scene. And if you get fired, especially from a bad job, you should go off. What's stopping you? Burger King doesn't talk to Wendy's. Nobody cares. I got the ultimate plan. If I ever have to get another job and I know I'm going to get fired that day I'm going to go to work with like a pocket full of glitter. And when my boss fires me, I'll be like, "Oh, sorry, it didn't work out. Glitter?" I'm going to throw it right in his face. Because have you ever tried to get glitter off before? That's no joke, is it? Like, I might be fired, but he still has to walk around work the rest of the day. "Man, what'd you do at lunch? Look at you. Woo, you're all bling bling, Jingles."
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6: I'm no longer single. I've been dating somebody, so I've lost all this. I've been dating somebody. I'm in love, and he's fantastic. But have you ever... on a date with somebody, you ever met somebody like super confident? There's something about super confident people. Like, I went on this date with this guy, and he's like, "Joa, what do you do for a living? what kind of work do you do?" I'm a comedian. So, comedy. No, I thought about doing that. Yeah, no, comedy. Yeah, no, I know what you're saying. Yeah. Oh, yeah, I thought about doing that. You know, what if I do? I wouldn't do what you do, because I see what you do. But I do like Jerry Seinfeld. You know, I just like, we do like one good joke after the other, just like boom, boom, boom. Just go like a TV show and just coast. Yeah, I do that too. That's what I do. So what do you do for fun? What kind of things you do for fun to get out there? I'm taking an art class at the Wizard of Art. I'm painting an apple. It's called Apple. Oh, yeah, art. Yeah, no, I guess you're saying, yeah. Yeah, I wouldn't do, you know, if I were you, you know, I wouldn't do that kind of like that, you know, like still life. I would do like, just like Picasso, like stuff that would like just blow people's minds. That stuff nobody's even thought of. And then just like make millions of them, and then like get a tote bag and keychains and display those, and then just coast. That's my new attitude towards everything. I just ask people what they do. "What do you do?" Yeah. I'd do that, and then I'd go boom, boom, booyah.
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7: I went to Arizona State Penitentiary to do a film with Gene Wilder, right? We did a film called Stir Crazy. I met a dude, he was doing murder kidnap four times. This is the fourth time he had been caught. Because I thought three strikes, that was your ass. That's not true. I said, "What happened? I can't get it right." I'm getting parole in 2 years. I'm going to do a deuce. I'm going to get a gun. I want to know when he getting out. Who he going to be with. If I see him in my neighborhood, I'm going to shoot. Just on GP. Because kidnappers always want to make you put your hands behind your back. Shoot my face off with your shotgun so the police can find some evidence. That's the way we really think we are. You know, I mean, everybody wants to be heroic because when a shotgun is in your face, your hand has more brains than you. Your hand will jump behind your back. Your hand will say, excuse me. Here's your shotgun. And the hand be saying, give me some rope. How's this not? I'd hate to get kidnapped, man. Somebody call my wife up asking for money. I know I'm a goner. Oh, you have him? You do? You want what? Just a minute. I'll call the accountant. I'll get back to you. Don't hurt the suit. We might have to bury him in it.
1: 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I Heart Comedy.
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8: The menu here at Musso's is not pretentious. You will not find sea urchin ovaries. You will find stuffed celery. Taking you back to the day. Thank you for the one person who applauded for stuffed celery. Everyone else is like, I haven't had stuffed celery ever. If you'd lived when I lived, you'd have had stuffed celery. What is stuffed celery, Greg? The stuff that dreams are made of. It's filled with cream cheese and salt and whatnot. Here, blue cheese. Oh yeah, blue cheese. So when you take a bite, you're like crunch and then... When you hear the snap, you're like, did my arm just break off? No, that was the portal to another dimension being kicked open. Every bite of stuffed celery is like a purple opalescent door being kicked open and you slide through into a black oily ocean like the first eel entering anything the eel ever entered in their own secret world. That's what stuffed celery is like here. The stars ate it, Musso's and Frank's. Bogey and Bacall, right? Joe and Marilyn used to eat at the counter. Kids clambering over Marilyn so they could get Joe's autograph. Gary Cooper ate flannel cakes here. Yeah, with Greta Garbo. Flannel cakes? What are flannel cakes? Do you wear them when you're on an Arctic expedition? Do you put them in your pants to keep your gonads warm when you're traveling through the highest regions of Titicaca? No. Flannel cakes are an all-enveloping blanket of unbelievably thin, crepe-like pancake, which when slathered with syrup are definitive in your life. Because, by the way, this place opens at 11. Yeah, 11. Because Musso's knows you can't always make first call. 11, so you can ease into the day. Mornings are harsh. You wake up, the sun comes up, you're like, oh God, I've got to sit up. This is hideous. I've got to walk to the kitchen, I've got to make coffee. I'm going to Musso's. They open at 11 because the presumption is that you woke up at 10:45 and went, where's my shirt? 11 o'clock and you can have a flannel cake. That's so unbelievably sexy. Oh, by the way, flannel cakes stop at 3. Breakfast stops at 3. That's right, easing into the day. What can be more sexy than ordering breakfast at 2:45 in the afternoon? That's letting the world know you're independent and savoir faire. Check my insouciance. I just ate breakfast at 2:45. I don't have any meetings today because I rule the universe.
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9: Let's talk about why I'm not married. Why I blame myself. I think I forgot. Plus, I've never been, like, stable. I've never had, like, a real job or... I tempt for a while. You ever do that or what I call all you can steal? How much stuff do you steal when you work in an office? I had to buy a thing of pens the other day. Nobody buys pens. Even the guy at Staples was like, don't you have a job? That's pathetic. Steal them. Get out of here. We don't even pay for them. Go! I like a woman to come into my life and take it over. Tell me where to be, what time to be there, what to wear, decorate my house. Come in like a military operation. Women are great at that. Women are great. They're organized. They're actually smarter than men. They're going to take over this world. And I'm not just saying that. I'm not pandering. I honestly believe that. I think men, our days as a super gender are over. We're done. Women are more equipped. They are. They're more organized. They take pride in these projects. And when I say women, I mean women and gay men. Same thing. Same personality. Women are taking over the world little by little by little by little by little. It's so subtle, we don't even see the change. By little, by little, by little, by little, by little. There was a time in this country women didn't even have the right to vote. Then there was a vote to see if they could vote. Well, how the hell did we lose that?
5: Jim Carrey.
10: When I was a teenager, I used to watch people like Richard Pryor and Robin Williams on television and think, I can do that. But to actually come here and meet these people is amazing, you know? I met David Letterman here, you know, for the first time. He walked in the back of the main room here. I was so excited, I just jumped up out of my seat, ran up to him. I said, David Letterman, it's a pleasure to meet you. And I'll never forget what he said to me. Apparently I had gotten up too fast and the blood rushed out of my head. That's all I heard before I blacked out. But I'll never forget it. I'll never forget it. And that's what this place is about. The party is here and now. Yeah. Well, okay, I'm the only one that's partying, but it's here and now, ladies and gentlemen. So I'd like to start my presentation off tonight with a little bit of a party favor. All I need is a glass of highly toxic liquid. LA tap water will be fine. It's a quick impression. You can do this at your parties when you're entertaining. I call it the angry Saint Bernard. I'm quite an entertainer. I'd like to do some observational humor for you now. I hope you can identify with it. One time while I was having an out-of-the-body experience, my body went to Vegas with all my credit cards. Had some kind of fling with a $500 a night hooker. But do you think I could explain that to my wife? No! Women see what they want to see. And they love to have sex now, you know, women. I'm sick to death of it. And I think I speak for the rest of the guys here tonight when I say, hey, ladies, can't we ever just hug? Is that the only way you can communicate? You ever want to freak a woman out? Just do that. Just guys, just turn down sex once. You know? They will freak out, man, because they don't expect guys to turn down sex. Because guys are like dogs waiting to be let out of a car.
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11: A woman caught me watching her breastfeed. Or did I catch her breastfeeding? Who's the real victim here? That's right, ladies. Stop feeding stuff out in public. And then acting like the victim when a handsome young man gives you some eye love from afar. It's not fair. It's not fair, guys. If I pulled my privates out and tried to feed some in front of Baby Gap, I'd go to jail. Get it together, Mr. Harris. He's slipping like a young girl in her first pair of heels. You don't have to be a financial wizard to see you are in bad financial shape, sir. You lose this audience, you'll find yourself back at your hotel room eating almost frozen pizza you tried to cook with a hairdryer. Watching Sasquatch videos all night long, trying to forget about the fact that you're too weird for Conan. Sure, you lacked parental guidance as a child, but that's no excuse. You're 37 years old, Mr. Harris. You still haven't taken the SATs yet. Play the game, you. Or go back to your land in Georgia so you can run around butt-naked with mud smeared all over yourself. With squirrels, with a little slingshot. Oh, you like those chickmunks, don't you? They're a tough crowd, but you get them going, they're the best audience ever. They're like the Def Jam of the woods.
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12: You ever go to a store and like you think someone works there because whatever, you know, they're wearing just matches everybody else? Like I kind of did that. Mine was mean. I mean, all right, what happened? I walked up to this guy and I was like, hey man, do you know where the razors are at? And then the guy was like, what? I don't work here. So I looked at what he was wearing and he had a football jersey on. It couldn't have been more obvious that he did not work at Kmart. So basically, I just judged his face. And I figured he had a Kmart face. It was like weird. Even when he was like, I don't work here, I was like, come on, man. Like, you probably have an idea of where they're at. Where would you put them if this was your Kmart? You know what I like about, one thing I do like about New York, though, I like they've got the driving down. It's great. It's aggressive. It's honking at everybody nonstop. That's what you got to do. Just honk your horn always. That's how it should be ever. Like, you know, growing up in the South, no one honks their horn ever. Like, people just sit at lights and they're like, if you don't want to go, I totally understand. Yeah. I'm probably not going to go when I get up there. So let's all just wait it out in our cars. We should all just sit here, get angry about it. New York tries to sell you, when you move there, they pitch it like, you know, they're like, oh yeah, it's a big melting pot. Like that's what, yeah, it's a big melting pot. All the cultures, they all melt together. And then you move there and you're like, it's not a melting pot at all. It's actually a bunch of pots that only live next to their own kinds of pots and not talk to other pots. I live next to Chinese pots and they hate me. They don't melt at all.
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13: It ain't all black people on welfare. White people on welfare too. White people on welfare. But we can't give about them. We just gotta do our own thing. White people on the L. Because first of all, they try to make it look like, you know, there ain't even that many black people in the country, okay? Black people are 10% of the population. Black people in New York, D.C., L.A., Chicago, Atlanta, like 10 places, okay? Okay? 10 places. Ain't no black people in Minnesota. All you find, only black people in Minnesota is Prince and Kirby Puckett, okay? The whole rest of the country, the other 40 states, is filled up with broke-ass white people. Broke-ass, living in a trailer home, eating mayonnaise sandwiches, listening to John Cougar Mellencamp records. And they need your help. Nah, man. And I see some black people looking at me. Man, why you gotta say that? Why you gotta say that? It ain't us, it's the media. It ain't us, it's the media. The media has distorted our image to make us look bad. Why must you come down on us like that, brother? It ain't us, it's the media. When I go to the money machine tonight, all right? I ain't looking over my back for the media. Ted Koppel ain't never took money from me. You think I got three guns in my house because the media outside? Oh, Mike Wallace, run!
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0: Come on. Okay.
1: Can I have a little mood lighting on this, please?
2: I'd like to do a thing now that's kind of a departure for me. It's kind of been more into these...
1: It's mood lighting, like a blue spot or something like that. Hello? Nobody back there? That's okay. Thought there might be somebody back there. Okay, I guess I figured closing night, you know, what the heck, doesn't make any difference. Kind of pissed off about this because it's been going on all week, and I think by now I have it under control. But I don't know. I just you see, this club has been in business about 5 or 6 years. It was first actually the Troubadour at first, and then it became the Boarding House. And you know, they still have a lot of hippies working here, and you know, and I can understand the drug thing, and so. They feel that it's more important to take the drugs than to do a good show for the people. You know, I'm really up to here with this thing. It's
0: just a matter that, you know, I am on stage, and it's my half-sider, you know what I mean? And I come out, and I'm giving, and I'm giving, and I'm giving, and I keep giving, and I give some more, and I make a simple request. I say, hey, could I possibly have a blue spot? But I guess the lighting crew feels they know a little bit more about show business than I do. Although I've been in the business a few years, and I think I know what works best. I'm sorry, but I am angry. I come out here, and I can't get a little cooperation from the backstage crew. Excuse me! I'm sorry,

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2: There's only two groups of people you can talk about with any degree of safety. Everyone else is very, very touchy. And I don't mean touchy like Mr. McGugan that used to live next door to me when I was a kid. That's right, laugh at my pain, you bastard. Oh, Craig, I've got some change in my pocket. He's a lovely man. No, everyone is very, very sensitive. Everyone's very, very... You can't talk about anyone. There's only two groups of people you can talk about with any degree of safety. Nazis and Canadians. That's it. Nazis, because they're going to be upset Nazis. And Canadians, because Canadians have figured it out. They're very smart. They figured it out. They have realized it's soft Joe. Canadians are like, oh, yes, that's right. It's soft Joe. To be honest, Canadians are just happy to be included. It's just like, he's talking about us. I know, we're on our way. Not that I'm caring. I'm not comparing Nazis to Canadians. They're not the same at all. Nazis, bastards, Canadians, lovely. Oh, lovely people, Canadians. Gentle, civilized, beautiful people. Till you give them a hockey stick, then they lose their mind. Like, I don't know why the Canadian Army bothers with tanks and guns and bombs. You should just give their guys hockey sticks and go, there you are, boys, the Taliban have the puck.
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3: Sex can lead to babies, and this is kind of neat for me. 6 months ago, my wife gave birth to our very first child. I'm a first-time father, proud little baby girl I have, a daughter. And I'm not going to stand up here and... It's all right. I'm sure you've all screwed your lives up, too, with these things, but... So after we got tested, we discovered that in vitro fertilization would be how we get pregnant. Now we have a beautiful baby daughter. And the first round failed. I went there for that, and then I was out traveling for the second round, and that's how we got her, because I said I wasn't even in the state. But I did go to the first one. And guys, let me tell you this. The younger guys, if you ever have an opportunity to be a part of in vitro fertilization, don't.

0: It was the most ego-deflating moment of my life. I mean, it started out fine. Walk into the office. There's a table. There are stirrups. Hey, awesome. We should get one of these for the house. Easy access. Woo! You know, making jokes. But then the doctor took out what is called a speculum. See, notice the women laughing, guys, as you stare at me like, speculum? I didn't know what a speculum was either. I had no clue. Doctor took the speculum and made it go, boo! I'm looking at her. I'm looking at me. I'm like, you are a very good liar is what you are. I mean, I'm not stupid. When I say I didn't know it did that, I know they expand. I know babies come out of there, but I had always heard these horror stories of, oh, 10, 20, 30 hours of labor, and then an epidural, and then an emergency C-section, and push, push, push. I watched my wife open up. I'm like, our baby's gonna fall out. I almost hired a midget to follow my wife around in her third trimester wearing a catcher's mitt. Just in case. I didn't, but I almost did. And if I had, I was going to hire a female little person. Not because of any gender bias, but because I like movie references. Every so often, I would have had her yell at my baby, "Don't go into the light!"
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3: I like to yell stuff at people that they can't get mad at me for. Stuff that doesn't apply to them, that might make somebody else mad, but they can't get mad at. Like if I see a hot woman walking down the street, I'll yell, "Faggot!" Still have the same fun of yelling something. When she can't get mad, she's mostly just puzzled. Going, "What? I'm a pretty lady. What? Can't I just call me a faggot? Weird." So a true story about that joke, and I love that this happened, this really happened. I did that joke in L.A., and Joe Pesci came up to me after the show, and it's totally true, and I'm a huge Joe Pesci fan, and he came up to me and he goes, "I'm going to do that. I'm going to yell faggot at some broad." And I was like, sweet. So that just gives it another level. You know, Joe Pesci's a man of his word. You know, he tried that at least once. You know, like 2 years ago, there's some woman walking down Sunset going, "Did Joe Pesci just call me a faggot? I'm a pretty lady. The star of Goodfellas and Gone Fishing? Weird." There's other stuff I yell that I can't get in trouble for. Like if I see gay gentlemen walking down the street, I'll yell, "Go back to Mexico!" They're just like, "How do you know we went to Mexico? I thought Ixtapa was pretty." The other thing I yell at them is, "I smell bacon!"
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4: Because all that counts is looks, because men are shallow, shallow, shallow. You probably like stewardesses, don't you? Little dummies. They're always getting the men blankets. Let me get you another blanket. The woman in the back died of frostbite. While I was coming back from Florida last week, you speak of a nasty stewardess. All over the men, and I was saying things like, "Excuse me, stewardess, I think my window's open." She said, "It's not my aisle." Stupid dummies, you ever talk to them? Welcome aboard, they memorize that. The men love him, she's intelligent, she can spell Brazier. Yes, you broke, because that's all you look at is looks. I'm very conscious of this, because I was the last girl in Launch Fund to develop, okay? You know what it's like to be the last girl to get a Brazier? You know what it's like. The most popular girl is a girl named Marilyn Abramson. She got her bra in the third grade. One day, nothing. The next day, whappo. I couldn't believe it. She couldn't see her flashcards. I was 19 years old, still running around Fruit of the Loom. Do you know what that can do to you? Three buttons in the bow. And my mother was saying, looks don't count. My mother said, looks count when a man is looking. For that kind of a girl. But a man wants that kind of a girl. I thought she meant a Spanish dancer. But when it comes comes to marriage, my mother said, what does a man look for? Huh? An intelligent man looks for the woman that will cook for him, sew for him. Get up every Sunday morning, go to the temple and or church of his choice, check one. When it comes to picking a wife, my mother said, an intelligent man does not want to come home after a difficult day at his office to find some sexy nude broad stretched out on a fur rug, looking up at him and saying things like, hi, tiger, rough. Yes, he does. If a man wants a cook, he'll hire her. Are you taking notes?
2: And we have to have high heels. We can't live without them. They make us look long and lean. It's an optical illusion. The higher the heel, the leaner the woman. 700-pound woman wearing 62-inch heels can appear svelte. Because, guys, you are much more honest than women with guys is what you see is what you get. Women, we're just total visual lies. I have to tell you something. I look nothing like this. I don't. I have gray hair. I'm flat-chested. I'm 2 feet tall. I'm really a small Chinese man. Because we have things going on underneath our clothes you guys, you don't want to know about. I'm going to tell you. Because women, we like to share information. And I just found this new push-up bra, and it's fantastic. It has this underwire with this special new metal that's attracted to the fillings in my teeth. Because breasts are very important in Vegas. They're more than a body part here. They're entertainment. I went for a mammogram in Vegas. There was a 2-drink minimum. Okay, here's one thing I don't like. I don't like those men handing those pamphlets to you on the streets. Aren't they terrible? Yeah. They don't look at who they're handing them to. This one guy handed me a pamphlet with 2 naked women on the front and said, do you want to have some fun? I said, why? Do they want to go shopping? They look like they need some clothes. I don't think you're aware of this because this just happened, but I am currently in negotiations with Playboy about how much money it would take for me to pose naked. Well, that was not the reaction I was hoping for, but does it really matter? It's not going to happen. They want $1 million.
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6: I've been wrestling with this anger problem, and this woman, of course, you know, just brings it out of me, and we fight. So here's what happens. Here's the romantic story. We're having a fight. I don't know about what. I don't know how long it's been going on for. None of those details matter, even when you're in a fight. Windows are open. Front door's open. Screen is closed. Let's enter the fight with her lines.
7: Would you just stop talking? Stop talking. La, la, la, la, la. Stop talking. Me, at the door. Just get out of my house. Stop talking. Get out of my house. I don't have to get out of your house. I found that confusing. Threw me a little bit. And as I'm at the door telling her to please get out of my house, I see a Latino man approaching my porch, approaching my front door, with his hands up like this, looking upset. He's interrupting the arc of my fight. And I say to her, okay, baby, there's something, hold on a minute. And I stick my head out the door and I say, what's up, man? We all right? What's up? He's like, please, please stop fighting. I'm like, are you cool, man? He's like, no, please stop fighting. And I realized why he had his hands up. He was basically saying, civilian. Yeah. Not involved in the conflict. I go, what's okay? Are you okay, buddy? He's like, just please stop fighting. They're going to call the police up the street. And I'm like, all right, okay, thank you. He's like, please. And then he starts crying. And I'm like, what's up, man? He goes, I just lost my wife. But in that moment, my first thought was like, she's not my wife. But I didn't say that. I said, I'm sorry. I'm sorry. He's like, okay, just please. Please be kind. I'm like, I get it. You're some sort of weird angel. And then he says, Do you love her? And I'm like, this is an awkward way for her to hear it the first time. Hey, yeah, baby, I love you. Guy made me. Just be kind. I'm like, okay, man. All right. And he walks off the porch. And this is like shocking and heavy. And it just interrupted the whole sort of, you know, fight, cry, arc. And I walk into the house and she's sitting at the table with that look like, you know, mm-hmm. And I sit down. And I don't know really what to say. And she looks at me and she says, I wish they'd call the police. And I'm like, okay. And then we sat there for about a minute, just not saying anything. I'm trying to pull together my feelings and say something. And the only thing I could muster up in that moment was, you know, if we're going to do this, we really should close the windows. And she said, definitely.
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5: But yeah, I was around at my friend's house. We were watching 24, and we got a bit hungry halfway through. If I'm being completely honest, we're a bit stoned as well. And I'm only telling you that because it's relevant to the story. I'm genuinely not a fan of weed. I never have been. I know, I'm sure there's people in the room who find it helps them appreciate art and music and the universe and their place within it, but it just makes me feel stupider and asthmatic. And that's not how I want to spend my night. Even as a teenager, hey guys, let's go down to the woods and cough for a bit. And then not find our way back from the woods. Like some wheezing Hansel and Gretel. But the friend I was with is a massive stoner. He'd actually sprinkle some weed into a pot of hummus. And I genuinely don't like getting high, but I really like hummus. So I was a bit stoned and a bit thinking I was a spy. And we made some food in his kitchen, and I asked him where the ketchup was, and he said it's in the fridge. And that's when the argument started. I should probably explain something at this point. I'm guessing just about everyone in this room is from North America, am I right? Right. American refrigerators are huge. Everything goes in an American fridge. You could lose a child in an American fridge. Like, where's little Timmy gone? Oh, there he is, in the fridge. In between the mayonnaise and the other smaller fridge. It's just in front of the door to Narnia. Leave Timmy alone, Mr. Tumnus. The friend I was with had a little tiny English student-sized fridge, and you've got to start unloading everything to get to the ketchup and then loading it back in again. And the ketchup doesn't need to be in there in the first place because it is a vinegar-based preserve. It doesn't need to be refrigerated. I can still see none of you are with me on this whatsoever. I will fight every single one of you on this one if necessary. I will take the whole audience outside if I need to on this one. Because my friend made the argument, I know some of you are dying to make it, like, look, you do need to keep the ketchup in the fridge, it says so on the bottle. To which the obvious logical counter-argument, which is, you do need to keep the ketchup in the fridge. Yeah, not so clever now, are you? The ketchup told you to jump off a cliff, would you? So we argued for quite a while, and I took the ketchup out of the fridge and I went to shake it. And you know you sometimes do that overly enthusiastic all-in-one-go shake. Like one single action, whiplash style, like, ha ha! Like one big shake, bam! I tried to do that, but because the ketchup had been in the fridge, the glass bottle was wet with condensation. And as I went like that, it just slipped through my fingers and smashed on his kitchen floor. But because of the way I tried to shake it, it looked like I'd had a go at him for keeping the ketchup in the fridge. Taken it out and angrily thrown it to the ground. In disgust. And when you've just had an argument with someone, you can't then go, sorry! Because that's the whole argument lost. I just had to follow through with it, be like, yeah! They'll teach you to refrigerate your condiments! You Nazi! I wish I knew that when I was a kid. And broke stuff. Don't ever apologise. Don't try and hide it or fix it. Front it out. You're 10, you break your mum's favourite ornament, you just look her straight in the eye and go, yeah? Let that be a lesson to you. Now go to your room.
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11: Do a commercial, you're off the artistic roll call. Every word you say is suspect. You're a corporate whore, and end of story. And yes, I have been offered commercials, so I'm not jealous. And I turned them all down because I'm not a salesman. And I don't need money that is built on blood. So.
12: Who offered to you?
11: Well, in England, I did this really, this classic England. I got offered, this is the product, you ready? Orange drink. I'm going, what's the name of it? Orange drink. It's classic England, right? It's such a socialist nightmare over there, right? That's the drink. It's orange drink. Said, yeah, you really got my act down good, guys. That'll be great. You know, when I'm done ranting about elite power that rules the planet under a totalitarian government that uses the media in order to keep people stupid, my throat gets parched. That's why I drink orange drink. Yeah, right. See, don't you see how it would all fit in? Don't you see how every word I said would be hollow and filled with nothing? You do a commercial, you're off the artistic roll call forever. And that goes for everyone except Willie Nelson. 24 million dollar tax bill. Willie was a little looser than the rest of us. I just avert my eyes when he sings about tacos. You know what I mean? It's so.
13: I'm sitting here selling tacos, oh, waiting for the woman in the rose tattoo. My butt is so loose.
11: Oh, this is so sad. Is he done yet? Nope.
13: I love picante and iced tea. Taco Bell has them for me. Oh, my butt hurts so bad.
11: Oh, this is so sad. Is he finished yet? Nope.
13: I love nachos with chips and dip and love the things that I can get. And oh, my butt is hurting me.
11: Oh, poor Willie. Poor Willie. Oh, God. Let's pass the hat. Get him off the Taco Bell commercial.
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14: First of all, I should side note and tell you, because it has a lot to do with the story. I like bubble tape. No big deal. You know what bubble tape is? It comes in a big circle, 7 feet of gum. And so one time I was on an airplane, and I took a piece of bubble tape, and then I put it in my mouth. I take like that much. I don't know why. I would never put 10 sticks of gum in my mouth. With the bubble tape, I'm like... And then I had my checkbook. So, but by the way, as I'm doing this, as it's all happening, 30, I'm not thinking it. I just realized later at one point when he's staring at me, I think back to everything I did. That's when I realized it. So I have the bubble tape on my mouth and I have my checkbook out because I do my checkbook a lot because I, you know, I'm one of those people. I don't, every purchase I buy one thing at the store, I'm like, how much do I have left now? So then I'm doing my checkbook. I'm not going to exaggerate it. I'm not going to go overdo it. But here's me. Bubble tape in my mouth and my checkbook on the thing. And I'm like this. And then I realized there's a guy staring at me. Not mad at me, but like the Mazda Miata thing. He was like, oh. That guy's parents give him a checkbook. He thought I was like a special needs person. He probably thinks, you know, like I'm going to meet my parents somewhere and I have a little name tag around me. They're going to meet me as soon as I get off the plane. Oh, I bet they give him a checkbook so he can act like he's doing his own checkbook. It's adorable. Oh.
10: George Carlin.
15: Land of the free, home of the brave, the American dream. All men are equal, justice is blind, the press is free. Your vote counts. Business is honest, the good guys win. The police are on your side. God is watching you. Your standard of living will never decline. And everything is gonna be just fine. The official national story. I call it the American okey-doke. Every one of those items is provably untrue at one level or another, but we believe them because they're pounded into our heads from the time we're children. That's what they do with that kind of thing. Pounded into the heads of kids because they know that children are much too young to be able to muster an intellectual defense against a sophisticated idea like that. And they know that up to a certain age, children believe everything their parents tell them. And as a result, they never learn to question things. Nobody questions things in this country anymore. Nobody questions anything. Everybody's too fat and happy. Everybody's got a cell phone that'll make pancakes. Now, you know? Way too prosperous for our own good. Way too prosperous. Americans have been bought off and silenced by toys and gizmos, and no one learns to question things. You remember? Now, okay. I saw a slogan on the guy's car. It said, "Proud to be an American." And I thought, well, what does that mean? Proud to be an American. You see, I've never understood national pride. I've never understood ethnic pride. Because I'm Irish, and I'm all four of my grandparents were born in Ireland, so I'm fully Irish. And when I was a kid, I would go to the St. Patrick's Day Parade. And I noticed that they sold a button that said, "Proud to be Irish." And I could never understand that, because I knew that on Columbus Day, they sold a different button that said, "Proud to be Italian." Then came Black Pride and Puerto Rican Pride. And I could never understand ethnic or national pride. Because to me, pride should be reserved for something you achieve or attain on your own, not something that happens by accident of birth. Being Irish... Being Irish isn't a skill. It's a genetic accident. You wouldn't say, "I'm proud to be 5'11". "I'm proud to have a predisposition for colon cancer." So why don't you be proud to be Irish or proud to be Italian or American or anything? Hey, if you're happy with it, that's fine. Do that. Put that on your car. Happy to be an American. Be happy. Don't be proud. Too much pride as it is. Pride goeth before a fall. Never forget Proverbs, okay? Now.
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10: So my wife and I were having coffee. My daughter walks in and goes, "Daddy, what is sex?" Well, after I spit coffee all over the table and peeled my wife off the ceiling, she's screaming, "I told you she's awesome. I told you she's awesome." I'm like, "Shut up." She didn't see us. "Boy, you'd be great under interrogation. We're guilty. We did it. We're sorry." So I turn to my little girl and I go, "Baby," I go, "where'd you hear this?" She said, "Daddy, my friend at school said sex is when a man and woman kiss and then they wrestle around." Well, that just depends on how well you wrestle, honey. Why don't you run along nowadays? Don't give mama a pile driver. A little fantasy of mine. She wears a mask. I really don't know who she is. Anyway, so, anybody ever been caught by your kids during that little romantic moment? That's embarrassing, isn't it? I never thought we'd get caught. We got caught big time. I mean, we were under the covers. We weren't like swinging from the lamps or nothing. Thank God we'd stop that. That'd have been embarrassing. "What are you doing, Daddy?" "Ho! Changing a light bulb, honey." "Naked?" "I didn't want my clothes to catch on fire. That light bulb could blow up, poof, my clothes would be gone. Safety, pumpkin, safety." But it was just one of those little morning things. We thought she was watching cartoons, and apparently there was a commercial. Because my wife and I were in the bed, and we were into it, y'all. And I feel this tapping on the back of my head. My first thought was, I know my wife's not that limber. And I don't want that to sound mean, because it's not meant to. It's just after 13 years of marriage, you learn what they can and can't do. And you don't ask for it anymore. Like, "I can't do that." "Sorry. I gotta reread that manual." And if you got kids in the school system, you know what I'm about to talk about. Those kids bring home stuff to sell every other day from school. Don't they? They turn them into little Amway people. We've been through candy bars, wrapping paper, wallpaper. You know, we got our house right now, a case of light bulbs. I swear to God. Light bulbs. Blind people make them, which I think is really cruel. I mean, how do they know if they work? Do they screw them in? That's hot, but that's a good one, yeah. Woo! And then the kids go sell these light bulbs and give the money back to the blind people, which is a great cause, but now I got to go with my daughter door to door and go, "Hi, we're back. I'm Bill, this is my daughter, and we'd like to sell you some light bulbs." Of course, she chimes in. "Be sure you take off all your clothes before you screw them in, though."
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16: I just feel like Jim Morrison's like the worst person you could ever meet at a party ever. Just some plunging neckline, leather-panted guy. Like, "Let me tell you about my experiences on mescaline in the desert." Like, she got super mad at me. This hippie girl was like, "Don't you say that about Jim Morrison. He's like a god to me. I visited his grave." I was like, first of all, strange thing to say out loud in front of people with opinions, but also not even a true story. That's not a true story, because Jim Morrison doesn't have a grave anymore because of people like her. Because I happen to know the backstory of Jim Morrison's grave, which is this. He used to have a grave. He used to be buried in this famous Parisian cemetery where tons of French luminaries were buried and Oscar Wilde and stuff. But so many annoying hippies went to his grave on pilgrimage to, like, leave an armpit hair offering or do a hula hoop performance or whatever it is that hippies do to honor their dead, that they exhumed his body and moved it to an undisclosed location, to a place where a hippie could never find it, like a shower underneath a stack of job applications, inside of a good concert. I can't get in. And now it's just this empty space where there used to have been a grave. And she was like, okay, fine, fine, touche. She knew the word touche because she'd been to France. She's like, okay, touche. I didn't go to his grave, but I did go to the space where his grave used to have been, and there was this cat there. There was a cat there. I came at night. The cat was there. Came back the next day. The cat was still there. Do you know what that means? I was like, no, I don't know what that means. What does it mean to you? She said that cat was Jim Morrison.
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29: No, I do. I have a man in my life. We're married, which being married, I thought it would be like, you know, a walk through life with my true love. But really, it's more like frenemies with benefits. And he's great. Like his family, he comes from a very, very liberal family. My husband, like he calls his father Steve, calls his mother Comrade, which is weird. We met when we both worked at Harvard. He was the IT guy, which is super awesome, dating the tech support guy, because I just walk into work every morning and pour coffee all over my keyboard and kick the CPU a few times and just like, I don't have to come over, it's broken. You're gonna have to come over here and crawl under my desk again. He's a smart guy, I make fun of him, but he's a smart guy. He's a bit of a geek, it's true. But I have to say, the first time that we had sex, it was like magic. The Gathering. My man is fluent in the language of love. He also speaks Klingon and JavaScript. Those are... He smokes a lot of pot, my man. He gets high a lot. And I wanted to talk to him about it, and a friend suggested I use humor to broach the topic. So one day he came home and I was like, hey, baby. Did you ever notice that you drive on the highway, but you get high in the driveway? And he was like, that doesn't make any sense. You never let me drive on the highway. And I was like, that's not the point. We don't have a driveway anyway. And then he giggled for about 20 minutes and went and got something to eat.
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5: We just love weird TV. Like, we're obsessed with this show, Hoarders. Have you seen Hoarders?
6: Has anyone watched Hoarders?
5: Oh, my God. There is no better way to feel better about yourself as a person in 1 hour than by watching Hoarders. Because you sit down to watch Hoarders, maybe you had a bad day, maybe your girlfriend broke up with you, maybe your job sucks. But you're like, at least I don't have 10 dead cats under the sink.
6: Right?
5: I'm doing okay over here. I'm liking me right now. I'm under par for life.
6: Yes.
5: Here's the problem I have with Hoarders, and this is the true story, how obsessed I am with Hoarders. I have 10 episodes of Hoarders on my DVR. I've watched all of them. I cannot erase any of them.
6: There you go.
5: Those are perfectly good episodes.
6: I will find a use for them, even if it's not on my TV.
5: The problem is, thank you.
6: Explain it to them.
5: Here's the problem, that every episode of Hoarders on my DVR is attached to a memory of me sitting on the couch watching an episode of Hoarders. That I feel like if I delete any of them, I'm deleting part of
6: your soul.
5: Right?
6: I get that.
5: But I feel like you should do it, Randy.
6: Why should I do it?
5: If you don't, they will take your kids away.
6: That's the end of every Hoarders.
5: I would argue that's the point of every Hoarders. They should call that show Hoarders. We're going to take your kids.
6: That's the end.
5: They start out with such great intentions, you know? Come on, Gary. Let's go in the garage and clean out that fridge, huh?
6: You guys do that. I'm going to get the kids out
5: of here.
6: Yeah,
5: get the kids out of here. Just throw them in the 1-800 junk truck.
6: Climb up in there, kids.
5: Get in. Then they bring in a therapist. Like, a therapist? Really? In 2 hours, you're going to solve 10 dead cats under the fridge? No.
6: No.
5: No way. It's just the therapist is the ultimate decoy, right?
6: Ultimate decoy.
5: The therapist is there to occupy the person while the other people scoop the kids up and get out of there. Therapist is really trying to focus. They're like, Marcus, just trying to dig deep in your childhood, find out who might have touched you to cause you to then redirect all that love into collecting 18,000 beer cans. Keep digging deep in the childhood. I'm getting the kids out of here.
6: Get them out. Right? Yeah,
5: I'm doing that. Did you get that kid on the hill?
6: That's the neighbor's kid.
5: Get him anyway.
6: Get him too. Get him out of here.
5: I don't care that his house is clean. Get him in a foster care situation stat.
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16: Well, I had a weird experience the other day.
7: Jeez.
16: No, see, Jackie Onassis has always been one of my favorite people. I've always wanted to meet her, always idolized her from afar, but, you know, fat chance I'm going to meet Jackie Onassis, right? Well, I was in a laundromat in Tucson, Arizona. When I looked over, and there she was, Jackie Onassis, my idol, and I couldn't believe it. I got my courage up, and I went up to her, and I said, "Hey, how's it going?" And she was kind of impressed, so we started talking, and I got my courage up, and I asked her out for lunch, and I couldn't believe it. She accepted. So I took her to the best restaurant I could find, and I was so proud to be with Jackie Onassis, the most sophisticated woman in the world. And the waiter brought the food, and she was a pig. Unbelievable. She wouldn't use a knife and fork. She just bobbed like those ducks. And I had 2 fried eggs, and she goes, "Hey!" And she thought it was funny. The waiter had come by and she'd lift up her dress. Woohoo! What a letdown. You want to hear something else? A little more Hollywood stuff? Farrah Fawcett Majors is so conceited. She has never called me once. And after the hours I spent holding up her poster with one hand.
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29: Some useful advice for all my Asian American brothers and sisters. Never go paintballing with a Vietnam veteran. So, I don't
1: know if you guys can tell, but I am 7.5 months pregnant. Yeah. It's very rare and unusual to see a female comic perform pregnant because female comics don't get pregnant. Just try to think of one. I dare you. There's none of them. Once they do get pregnant, they generally disappear. That's not the case with male comics. Once they have a baby, they'll get up on stage a week afterwards and they'll be like, guys, I just had this baby. That baby's a little piece of shit. It's so annoying and boring. And all these other dads in the audience are like, that's hilarious. I identify. And their fame just swells because they become this relatable family funny man all of a sudden. Meanwhile, the mom is at home chapping her nipples, feeding the baby, and wearing a frozen diaper because her needs to heal from the baby's head, shredding it up. She's busy. So I don't know what's going to happen to me. No, a lot of my female stand-up comic friends who are a lot more successful and famous than me discouraged me from having a kid. And they were like, Allie, why are you going to have a kid? You're going to disappear and you're going to become some lame stay-at-home mom. I was like, yeah, that's the dream. That's the point. This is the ultimate trap. I won, you know? Another thing a lot of my friends said to me when they were discouraging me from having a kid, they were like, why are you going to have a kid? Why don't you just travel the world with your husband and just do whatever you want for the rest of your lives with no kid attached? I was like, yeah, that's cool until my husband dies, which he's definitely gonna before me because I'm an Asian woman and therefore guaranteed to live until I'm a billion. I'm guaranteed, like a turtle from the Galapagos, okay? We all know the phrase, black don't crack. Well, Asian don't die. We don't die, especially the women. We live forever. And you know why we're such bad drivers? Because we're trying to die. We're like, yeah, let me see how invincible I really am. I'm gonna make this left hand turn signal and ignore this red light completely. I'm gonna make a right turn. I change my mind, it's a U-turn. I change my mind again, it's an O-turn. Every time I get into a car accident, I'm like, oh my God, not again. I need to hide my face so that everybody doesn't see that is what everybody thought it was gonna be. It's so embarrassing. My Toyota Corolla is a mess. There's this huge bear claw scratch on the side from this aggressive brick wall that came out of nowhere. And then on the hood, there's multiple handprints from pedestrians who have had to alert me of their existence. I don't know what's wrong with me, but I'm still here, you know? I need to have children to keep me company when I get older. It's lonely. My mom is 80. Going through a full-blown midlife crisis. Because she knows that she's got a century more to go. And she is so lonely. All of her white friends, dead. Her Mexican friends, dead. Black friends, dead. I'm just kidding. She doesn't have any black friends. Life is not Rush Hour, the movie, okay? I need children to be there for me when I'm older, when I get as old as her. And when I say be there for me, I mean pay for me when my husband isn't around to support me anymore. I'm not trying to be one of those old Chinese ladies who recycles for a living. That's not my destiny, okay? Old Chinese ladies, they don't give a f-. They got no shame. They're like, I'm just going to recycle, go bald, go to the park, do this shit. They do that because it's a free activity for them. They do it in their big-ass Vistaviano visor, their Darth Vader Tomb Raider Boba Fett helmet. They wear that to protect themselves from their arch nemesis, the sun. They're in a contest to see who's going to burn out first. Old Asian ladies and the sun are like the Tupac and Biggie of longevity.
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7: I was coming out the store earlier. I just bought some Oreos and some Chips Ahoy. I get outside, this guy like, hey, brother, it's my birthday today. And that was the first time in my life without any sarcasm I could say, what, you want a cookie or something? How many cookies you want, man? You want 7 cookies? That's way too many cookies. You're being ridiculous right now. You should get like 3 or 4 cookies and get out of my face. Don't try to take advantage of my generosity. I can save money, so instead of paying like big ATM fees, I'll go to like Walgreens, buy something small, then I'll ask for cash back. Lots of people do that, but I'm different because I'll return the item that I just bought. With no problem. Like, yeah, these Reese's Pieces, I like to return these. Thank you. My receipt is still in your hand, actually. My receipt is still in your hand. Man, I wish I was a fly on the wall in that room when those people were talking. That's a saying. I wish I was a fly on the wall in that room. That saying is dumb. You wish you were a fly wide. So you could be annoying and not understand what's going on at all. Because that's what flies do all day when they're trying not to get killed. They frantically avoid death. And they don't understand English. That saying should be, I wish I was someone that those people trusted.
8: Emo Phillips.
9: Imagine me within a stone's throw away from Harvard. I was walking here. This guy gives me a pamphlet. It says, by the time you have finished reading this, another person in the world will have died from... So I stopped reading right there. I'm not going to kill someone, you know, just to finish a sentence, you know. I sense a rising anti-intellectualism in this nation, don't you? The other day I was hanging floss out on the line to dry. This guy comes to our house, says, I'd like to read your gas meter. Said, whatever happened to the classics? Yeah. Nothing I like better than sitting in front of a roaring fireplace with a copy of War and Peace. You know, a big fat book like that will feed a fire for 2 hours.
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10: That's that old idea that homosexuality is an illness just reformulated for the 90s. Next, they'll suggest we need some sort of 12-step program. That's only going to encourage gay people in denial. Me, I'm not gay. I'm just a social homosexual. Next, they'll have like little pamphlets with the warning signs of homosexuality. Ask yourself the following questions. Do you ever feel you need to be gay in order to have a good time? Have you ever been gay when you're alone? Come on, we've all done that. Have there ever been times when you can't remember being gay the night before? Those gay blackouts do happen, come on. Hi, I'm Bob. I'm gay, it got so bad for me, I would start being gay first thing in the morning and then be gay all day long. And I do a lot of traveling. I was actually in South Carolina, and a state representative there tried to pass a law banning gay men and lesbians from adopting children because he thinks gay households are the breeding grounds for future homosexuals. Okay, I'm only going to explain this once. Heterosexuals are the breeding grounds for future homosexuals. Like, that's hard to follow. People get so upset about gay parents. Come on, we all know there might be some advantages. You know, if you had two gay fathers, you'd always have the best Halloween costume on the block. That would be really scary, an 8-year-old dressed as Betty Davis. Give them all the candy. Now, I was raised Roman Catholic, and according to the Catholic Church, it's okay to be homosexual as long as you don't practice homosexuality, which is interesting because I think it's okay to be Catholic as long as you don't practice Catholicism. I don't see what the big deal is. One of the priests in our parish was gay, Father Mary Louise. He was a man of the cloth, taffeta. And he always tried to make you feel comfortable during confession. Then what happened? You're kidding, stop. Wait a minute, before you go on, I'm gonna get a drink. You want one? Well then go in peace. Your sins, some of which are remarkable, are forgiven. And for your penance, watch the Ten Commandments 3 times. Wasn't Aunt Baxter terrible?
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8: So I wrote a love poem, and I was hoping to get a volunteer from the audience. Somebody, you don't have to be good, but just somebody who can play a few chords, some background music, some romantic. I can't see, so if you want to volunteer, come up here. What's up, buddy?
11: What's up?
8: Wow. Congratulations on winning the Shrek lookalike contest. What do you really do for a living?
11: I work in a toll booth.
8: Wow, how do you fit? What, were you there first and they built the highway around you? You really work at a toll booth?
11: Yeah.
8: You wear a uniform and stuff?
11: Yeah, they made me a uniform.
8: They made you a uniform? Out of what, 3 other uniforms? All right, we'll try this. This is a love poem. When I was in college, I spent a semester in China as an exchange student. And I met a girl in China. Are you kidding me? Are you kidding me? I'm pouring my heart out to these people and you mock me? You mock me on my own show? Oh my gosh. You follow me, it's not the E Street Band, Ambrose Springsteen. Play it straight. When I was in college, I spent a semester in China as an exchange student, and I met a girl in China, and we fell in love, and there's a poem I wrote for her.

0: know, but especially for me. Because it happened to be the same exact day that I found out that the soy chai latte was like 900 calories. I had been drinking them every day. You know, because you hear soy, you know, you think healthy, and it's a lie. But it was also the day we were attacked, and devastating. Remember the rage, you know, and then there was no place to put it. Where do you put it? I'll tell you what I did. Domain names. 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And then who's he got to come to? Big S. Well, guess what? It's not for sale. Looks like you're going to have to be Osama One. And then who's laughing last? America.
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4: I'm an adult. I don't know if you guys can tell. I don't do adult things though. I don't know. I don't make shopping lists, grocery lists. I know it's time to get new deodorant when the plastic edges start scraping the inside of my pits. And even then, I don't go to the store. I go to the kitchen, get a knife, scoop it out, spread it like mustard. I don't even know how to hang around other dudes. All my friends are girls. I have one guy friend named Rob, and we're in the movie theater. I sit in the chair right next to him. Okay, he goes, I don't want to look gay. Moves two seats down. I'm like, how am I going to hold your hand from here, bro? I'm trying to explain to Rob, the fact that we're two grown men sitting next to each other in a movie theater doesn't make us look gay. The fact that we're watching Eat, Pray, Love makes us look gay. I can't even afford to take women out for dinner. It's way too expensive, ladies. I'll take you out for breakfast, way cheaper. Rich people wine and dine, I juice and seduce, okay? Yeah. We'll go to IHOP, that's how I roll. They got pictures of food on the menu. The problem is, I already know what an omelet looks like. I know what a chocolate chip pancake looks like, okay? Anybody here ever been to a Korean restaurant? Yeah, there's no pictures of food on the menu at a Korean restaurant. Just those, no English either, just those Korean symbols. Now I gotta order for my date. I'm like, all right, she will take the sideways comb on fire. And what do you recommend? The bubble with feet? Or the half-finished game of Hangman? So I order the half-finished game of Hangman. Turns out it's chocolate chip pancakes. Who knew? I was at K-Hop. I asked for chopsticks. The guy goes, one? Yes, I would like one chopstick. Yeah, I'm ordering Cheerios. That's what I'm...
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6: Airport security used to be a little lax. I know it used to be. Okay, get on the plane. Come on, get on the plane. Okay, ma'am, hold on one moment. What is this? It's a gun. Okay, get on the plane. Now you can't even carry nail clippers on a plane. What are they afraid you're going to do? Like, open the cockpit door or the bitch loses a cuticle. Now you get on a plane, there's usually some sweet southern stewardess will come on if you're getting on a plane in Georgia and go, ladies and gentlemen, before we get on this flight, we're just going to have a few random bag checks. These are totally random. I'm just going to read off a few names. Hassan bin Singh. Achim bin Lay, Judy Smith, 14 Arabs and a blonde, and every black man and every Hispanic man in the room is going, thank you, God. We're off the list. Get ready, Habib. It's your turn now. And now they pat down everybody. They take away knitting needles from old ladies. They're patting down a five-year-old kid. He's going, what are you doing? You're not a priest. Let go of me. Aha. I see. So you've had Father McFeely's private patent chat, too. Oh, it's always amazing. It wasn't just that they would catch him, but that they had that, you know, divine witness protection program. Here's a priest, here's a pedophile. Find a priest, find a pedophile, find a priest, find a pedophile. moving him around, find a home away from Rome. Here we go, Mary gone around. They go, hey, don't ask, don't tell, or you're going to end up in a room in hell. Go, moving around, but... Even the Pope got all the cardinals together and went, what do you think? The problem is he's dressed like Liberace's stunt doubles. and your purse is on fire. But you have to remember, boys and girls, it's not just a sin, it's a felony. So we got to keep track. Now, back to our in-flight movie. Remember when you used to get on the planes before 9/11? The pilots would come on, give you that whole Chuck Yeager.
5: Hey, everybody. 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
9: I like watching fishing on TV. That'll make you worry about yourself. You ever watch fishing on TV for like 15 minutes and then just go, boy, I better get a life. I'm watching fishing. I'm not even fishing, I'm watching fishing. Too lazy to fish. I'm taping fishing to watch again later. Come on over, I got a fishing tape. No, a new one. And at the end of the fishing show, they roll credits. There are like 90 people involved with the two guys fishing. What are they all doing? And one of the credits is film editor. This poor guy. He's got to watch all the footage. It's not exciting enough to make it into that final show. That's got to be hell. He's got to sit there all day just going, no. No. No. No. Fast forward. Fast forward. Fast forward. Oh. Mm-mm, no. That was just the worm when you put the worm. And I saw this credit at the end of the fishing show. I'm not making this up. Writer. I swear, there's a writer for the fishing show? What's he writing?
10: Ooh, she's a beauty.
9: Typing it out. Zing! Guy's got to worry about his lines. Finally catches a fish. You have a line. Oh, it's a fish and it's a beauty. He's a beauty fish. Fish is beauty. All right, cut. You okay, man? You need some water? Are you all right?
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11: Do you worry about this deficit, sir, a man like you? What's that?
12: Absolutely.
11: Yeah, you do. Are you appeasing me, or do you really worry about it?
12: Don't worry about it.
11: All right, 16 trill. All the China, that's what everyone, when you hear deficit, they're always like, China owns us. Drives me nuts.
13: People are like, you better learn how to speak Chinese. China owns us. China owns us.
11: I'm here to tell you, don't even worry about it. It doesn't matter because we're not paying them back. I mean, we're really not. Trust me. I mean, that's a joke, but it's not a joke. That is going to be the final outcome. It's 16. You don't chip away at $16 trillion. You understand? You just wake up one day and say, I'm not paying anybody. People are like, well, there'll be repercussions. Yeah, you do what you gotta do, and I'll do what I gotta do. It's unpayabackable. It is unpayabackable. That super committee got together, right, trying to figure out ways to cut this deficit. One of them had to have thrown that out on the table, right? There had to be one guy who actually said, you know, What if we just say...
13: We don't even pay them.
11: They're like, well, they'll hate us. Yeah, well, yeah, we join the list. That'd be my platform, running for presidency. I'd be like, vote for me, I'll get rid of the deficit my first day in office. I would. That's the problem. People run for presidency. They tell you what they're going to do, but then they tell you how they're going to do it. That's the mistake. Like, I run, I'd say, oh, vote for me, I'll get rid of the deficit my first day in office, right? Then everyone will be like, how are you gonna do that? And then I'll be like, well, you gotta vote for me. Gotta spin the wheel, baby, spin the wheel. Can you do it, can you can't? Can you do it, can you can't? Maybe there'll be enough people that'll get in that booth and see my name and go, there's no way, maybe. Right? My first day in office, I'll just have a big video showing that building in Times Square where the deficit is constantly shooting up, right? I'll be like, is everybody looking? Just press a button, bam, zero, there you go. Tell your friends, spread the word, spread the word. Can you imagine no deficit? You would literally have people coming on the news if we had no deficit, just with crazy stuff like, originally we were going to close down the highway this weekend so we could repave 95, but now that we have no deficit, we decided we're going to carpet the damn thing. Yeah. This is where you can go to Florida in your socks. How does that sound?
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8: Jim Gaffigan.
14: You find yourself being lazy for no reason at all? Like you pick up your mail, you go in your house, you realize you have a letter for a neighbor. You just look at the letter and go, looks like they're never getting this. Take too much energy to go back outside. You might like stick it on a bureau. I'm going to get that to them later on. Right now I got to watch some Wheel of Fortune. See what Van is wearing today. You ever have tons of things to do? You're like, I got so much to do. I guess I'm going to take a nap. Get all rested up. You ever have one thing to do all day, but you just can't get yourself to do it? I got to go to the post office. But I have to put on pants. They're only open till 5. I'm going to have to do that next week. I have a little more free time. You ever can't find the remote control, so you're just like, well, looks like I'm not watching TV. Not gonna take 2 steps and turn it on myself. I'll go to the gym if I'm gonna work out. Worse is when you have the TV on, you can't find the remote. Gotta watch that one channel. I gotta watch this. I feel like I'm reading or something. This is hard. My favorite channel is Lifetime, because Lifetime is television for women. Yet for some reason, there's always a woman getting beaten on that network. And a Lifetime original, Meredith Baxter Burney gets beaten with a rod. And a Lifetime original rod. He lost me on that joke. I do watch a lot of TV. I drink a lot of coffee, too. But you know what's really addictive? Heroin. I'm gonna grab you by the horn. What horn? Watch a lot of Animal Planet. Did you know that the male seahorse has the baby? And I was thinking, why don't they just call that the female seahorse? You know, it's just some stubborn scientist. Yeah, that one there is the male seahorse. His assistant was like, Bill, that one's having a baby. The male has the baby. You're fired.
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8: Stephen Wright.
15: Years ago, I worked in a natural organic health food store in Seattle, Washington. One day, a man walked in and he said, if I melt dry ice, can I swim without getting wet? 2 days later, I was fired for eating cotton candy and drinking straight Bosco on the job. So I figured I'd leave the area. Because I had no ties there anyway, except for this girl I was seeing. We had conflicting attitudes. I really wasn't into meditation. She really wasn't into being alive. I told her I knew when I was going to die because my birth certificate has an expiration date on it. I decided to leave and go to California, so I packed up my Salvador Dali print of 2 blindfolded dental hygienists trying to make a circle on an Etch-a-Sketch. And I headed for the highway and began hitching. Within 3 minutes, I got picked up by one of those huge trailer trucks carrying 20 brand new cars. I climbed up the side of the cab and I opened the door and the guy said, I don't have much room in here. Why don't you get in one of the cars in the back? So I did. And he was really into picking up people because he picked up 19 more. We all had our own cars. Then he went 90 miles an hour. We all got speeding tickets. I had the photograph on my license taken out of focus on purpose. So when the police do stop me, they go, here, you can go.
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11: The Polish cowboy, Gene Autrowski. Polish cowboy, Gene Autrowski is in a saloon getting loaded, and his friends decide to play a trick on him. So they turn his horse around, then they turn his saddle around so he won't know. Next morning, his wife says, come on, Autrowski, get up, get out on the trail, come on, get up. He says, I can't get up, I'm beat, I'm whooped, I'm pushed, I can't get up. Then come on, you lazy bum, you haven't been out on the trail in weeks and weeks. Get up, you bum. He says, I can't get up, I'm beat, I'm whooped, I'm pushed. He says, last night was different. Some son of a bitch cut my horse's head off. I had to lead him home with my finger in his windpipe. Goes to a masquerade party, he dresses a cow. The guy's the front half and the wife is the back half. The party gets boring. So they decide to go for a walk. They go for a walk and they're walking through a field. All of a sudden they hear the wife says, Bobby! Bobby! Don't get ahead of me. She says, Bobby, there's a bull over there and I think he's gonna charge. What are we gonna do? He says, well, I'm gonna eat some grass. You better brace yourself.
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18: Yeah, I like doing movies. Movies are fun. I'm a big movie fan. I like movie previews. You like those before the movie? I like them, but I also hate them because they show so many previews that, like, I forget what movie I'm there to see. Does that ever happen to you? And then when I remember, I don't want to see that movie anymore. I want to see one of the 10 awesome previews I just saw before the movie. I always thought it'd be funny, though, if they showed a movie preview and then had a title at the end of it that had nothing to do with the preview, just to mess with the audience. Like a really serious preview and the title at the end, nothing to do with it. So they come on like, coming this fall, the story of a family brutally torn apart. The father killed in a horrible accident. The mother forced to raise 8 children on her own. In a cruel world, all they have is each other. Coming this fall from the producers of Fried Green Tomatoes and the director of Cast Away comes Gay Boobs. What? That movie's called Gay Boobs? What does that mean? Or I'll use Diarrhea Island. That's my favorite one. Diarrhea Island. What? That movie's called Diarrhea Island? I ordered an album off TV recently. It's pretty cool. I ordered Sounds of the 80s. I love to party. But when I finally got the album in the mail, it was Sounds of the 1580s. Terrible. There was no music on the whole thing. It was just one guy talking. Sounds of the 1580s, it was just one dude. He's like, winter's coming again. We don't have much time. Father's got smallpox. He's not gonna make it, I know it. We've got to find food. Where are the horses? I can't feel my legs. Is there a God in this world? I'm like, okay, I can't dance to that. Is there a club remix of I Can't Feel My Legs? It's the only way.
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11: I always enjoy coming to Appleton. I had a weird experience, though. I got here on a Wednesday, and I go to the grocery store, and I'm stocking up on supplies for the weekend. And I'm looking for condoms, you know. Because look at me. And no condoms. No condoms in the grocery store, right? So I ask the kid, I'm like, dude, where are the condoms? He's like, oh, well, we have to keep them behind the pharmacist. Because people keep stealing them. Here's the thing, grocery store kid. The people that are stealing the condoms are the people that we want to have the condoms. Believe me, this policy will save you money in the long run. Hey, America, here's a tip. If you can't afford to have sex, maybe kids aren't a great idea for you right now. Maybe you should put that dream on the old back burner until you have an extra $2.20. Well, what are you saying, Og? You saying we should just give condoms to everyone? Yes. I'm saying we should just give condoms to everyone. Not only should they be handed out in schools, they should be handed out in cereal boxes. They should be dropped from the sky in a leaflet campaign. They should come on the inside of Easter eggs and Happy Meals. But ugh, if we give the condoms out in schools, won't that just make our kids want to have more sex? Yes. Because we all know the only thing stopping a teenager from having sex is the lack of a condom. But to that I say, you're the parent! You have more sway over your child than some free prophylactic! If you don't want your teenager having sex, do what my mom did. Put him on the speech team.
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8: Wanda Sykes.
19: And I love dogs, and I hate when women compare men to dogs. We gotta stop doing that, ladies. You know, men are dogs. Men are dogs. We gotta stop that. Men are not dogs. Dogs are loyal. I mean, come on, guys. I've never found any strange panties in my dog's house. People could be mean to animals. Like, did you hear this story about this guy? He caught a mouse in his home, but instead of just letting the mouse outside, he threw it in a pile of burning leaves. Yeah, but here comes some karma for your ass. The mouse runs out of the pile of burning leaves on fire back into his house. Oh, that was beautiful. He's a stupid because he's on the news talking about it. There's no way in the world you would have gotten that story out of me. I would have made up anything. I don't care. I'd be like, Wanda, what happened? I was freebasing.
14: I've been dating my girlfriend 6 months now. So we're hitting that 6 month weird. I don't know what you're clapping for. Is she here? The other day, she says to me, she goes, why are you acting so weird now? I'm like, I'm not acting weird now. This is the real me. When we first started dating, I was being nice, and then I was acting weird. This is the real me. You don't like it. Nobody likes it. That's why I was single when you met me. You got punked. Come on out, Ashton. Ashton. You can barely even say it. Congratulations, you're getting married, right? Yeah. How old are you? 27. For 27? First marriage?
20: Yes.
14: Your husband's first marriage?
20: Yes.
14: You're gonna write your own vows and all that? People write their own vows and then 5 years later, they're like, that's my CD, talk to my lawyer. If I get married, I'm gonna make them simple. It's like, do you take this woman to be your lawfully wedded wife even though it's gonna suck? I'll do it. My girlfriend wants to get married. Women always want to get married, right?
0: Yeah, you do. You go to a newsstand, you see like 30 bride magazines. There's no groom magazines. Right? We have porno. Like, I was like, let's get married and have a family. I'm like, I'm from a family. I ain't gonna fall for that again. Families suck! But I'm 1 of 10, so maybe that's why I'm all bitter. Anyone else have a big family? Yeah? How many?
21: 6.
0: 1 of 6. Yeah. Did you get enough to eat? Who's 1 of 13? They're flying. They're drunk in the back. I thought they're gonna win something. Say 13. Anyway, I'm 1 of 10. Never got enough to eat. Then my mom was talking about adopting a kid. We already had 10. I thought that was a lot. I said, go ahead, adopt him. I'm gonna eat him. I hope he's Chinese because they're delicious. I'm gonna call my brother Yum Yum. Yum Yum, you come home now! You come home now, yum. I might adopt an Asian kid just so I can yell at him like that. Yum Yum, you come home now! Any Asian people here before I make more loke about you? No, we love them, Let's face it. They're bad drivers, though, right? Everywhere I go, they say Asian people are bad drivers. I think it's because when they laugh, their eyes are closed, so they can't. Like, ha, ha, ha, ha, I can't see you, I'm knocking off. Ha, ha, ha, ha, ha, ha, not funny now.
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8: Gary Goldman.
21: Yeah. Now, don't get the feeling that I'm too health conscious. Because my favorite food is and always will be a little dessert known as cookies. It's kind of difficult to order as an adult. Because they don't sell them at restaurants. I hope you save room for dessert. I hope you got some cookies. Cookie. A lot of things are cooked, but that's the cookie. That's fascinating. And we're in a golden age of cookies, my friends. A golden age. I love the Chinese. Let me tell you something about the Chinese. They'll take something that we have found boring, that has become boring, and change it and give it a new look, and it's awesome. The only area in which the Chinese, I feel, need to improve is their desserts. They only have one dessert. There's 1.3 billion Chinese right now, and all they came up with is the fortune cookie. The fortune cookie. 1.3 billion. Not one of them had a decent brownie recipe, rice pudding. You got all that rice, putify it, no? They're sitting on that fortune cookie. They suck. You never finish one. You never finish one. You take one bite, right? That's what that tastes like. I'd forgotten how awful that is. Tastes like a manila folder. My God, Chinese. But they, oh man, that, you know, they put the fortune in there. That's the gimmick. It's a little gimmicky, but that works. The fortune. And we love the fortune. We look forward to the fortune. We love it. And, you know, that was smart. Because, you know, yeah, we're giving you a lousy cookie, but inside that lousy cookie, hope. I just cracked my tooth in that cookie, but I have a winning personality, so that's going to help. That's going to help. Anybody with questions my disposition, well, I'll just flash that at them. Oh, really? I'm a jerk? Here's a billion people who think otherwise. Yeah, the Chinese seem to be quite fond of the big guys, so shut your fat face. This will be in my wallet if you want to question me again. I should spend less time writing great fortunes and more time maybe coming up with a better fortune cookie recipe. Maybe go chewy. No. Fortune cookie, not the worst cookie. Some people say the worst cookie is the Nilla wafer. And to those people I say, how dare you? Nilla wafer never even claimed to be a cookie. Nilla wafer is humble, sweet. Nilla wafer says, yeah, I'm not a cookie. I'm a Nilla wafer. I'm a wafer, I'm a Nilla wafer. I don't even claim to be a vanilla wafer. I'm a Nilla wafer. I know I suck. I have suggestions on the side of my box as to how I might taste better. Spread frosting on me. Delicious. Absolutely delicious. Christ, you put frosting on a pencil, it's edible. So give it a try. No. Leave the Nilla wafer alone. There's one cookie that's really got my goat. If, you know, if I had a goat. I don't have a goat. And it's called the sugar cookie. Oh, how dare you, sugar cookie. How dare you call yourself a cookie. Now, some people say, no, I like sugar cookies. Well, really? You like sugar cookies? Then why was the cookie cutter invented? Only for the sugar cookie. There's no other cookie that needs cosmetic surgery to make people like it, right? Never see a chocolate chip cookie. Hey, look, I'm Elvis Presley. Never. Chocolate chip cookie knows who it is. Sugar cookie, every holiday, it's got a new look trying to make you like it. Every holiday, like a desperate eighth grade girl, the sugar cookie. Comes over for Christmas. Hey, look, I'm a wreath. I'm Santa. Love me. It's Valentine's. I'm a heart. I'm Cupid. Please, give me a chance. Oh, you're Jewish? I'm sorry. I'm Adam Sandler. Love me. I'm like, sugar cookie, stop. It's embarrassing. Why don't you look inside yourself? Change what's in there, huh? Like the Newtons? Yeah. Yeah, sugar cookie. For Halloween, sugar cookie, Oreo had orange filling inside. Boop. But you're gonna stick with the sugar. All right, sugar cookie. Let me just say this, and you might want to remember this, sugar cookie. Every cookie is a sugar cookie. A cookie without sugar is a cracker. Thanks so much, everybody. Thank you.
7: 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This is iHeart Comedy.
3: Country's going through some times right now. You think we're screwed?
9: Yeah.
3: Yeah, I agree. You know, I think I know why. It's because we make the same mistakes over and over again. We never learn from our mistakes. For example, listen to what I'm about to tell you. Please listen to what I'm about to tell you. If you keep buying Maroon 5 music, they will keep letting Maroon 5 make music. That's how it works. You gotta do your part to stop it. I do my part. You know what I do when Maroon 5 comes on my radio in my car? I rip the radio out of the car. And then I throw it at a child. If enough people hit children with radios, they will ban Maroon 5. People keep talking about jobs. We need jobs. Gotta create jobs. But some things are jobs that shouldn't be jobs. Like DJ. Can someone please explain to me what the hell a DJ does? Like a club DJ? I know like a hip-hop DJ actually scratches stuff. A radio DJ plays records. And birthday DJs creep everybody out. That's the order of that. But what does a club DJ do? From what I can tell, I've studied this. From what I can tell, they put their laptop up on that little stool they stand on, that little pedestal they have. They plug it in, and from what I can tell, they hit the shuffle button. And then they just agree with everything that happens after that. There's billboards all over Los Angeles with DJs playing in Vegas. Come to the Mirage to see DJ Afro Man. That was his name. Afro Jack. That was his name. Afro Jack. He's bald. One of the guys was come to Caesars to see DJ Kenny. DJ Kenny. He's not even trying. DJ came. My friend was like, man, a good DJ. Good DJ mesmerizes the crowd, bro. Mesmerizes the crowd. He said, yeah, because everyone who would want to go see a DJ is on ecstasy. And that makes sense. You ever been on ecstasy? It's glorious. It makes any kind of sound you hear the most incredible sound you've ever heard. If you're on ecstasy and an ice cream truck drives by you, you will chase that ice cream truck. Not for ice cream. You will chase that ice cream truck so you can Shazam that bomb-ass tune.
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12: I was on a talk show recently, and the host asked me, said, what do you think about the dope problem? And I said, definitely, I feel we have too many dopes. Yes. No question about it. That's why we have a drug problem, I really feel, you know, because, like, everybody has access to drugs, and we're all kind of just dopey, you know, we're just human beings, little protoplasm walking around, shaking hands, how are you, Phil, give me a piece of lettuce, you know. No real big thing, we're just kind of dopey folks, and we have all these drugs available to us, you know, that's why there's a drug problem, man. There's all those drug stores, right? Every three or four blocks, there's a big sign, drugs, open all night, drugs. We deliver drugs, cut rate, drugs. It's the biggest thing on their sign. Cosmetics, sundries, drugs. And the pharmacist is always stoned. You ever notice that? Check his eyes. He's experimenting with something there. How come he can never fill a prescription right away, you know? Really, always gives you that, better come back in about an hour. Man. I can't even read the bastard, you know? It's no accident that we're drug-oriented, really. The drug companies got us that way, and they'd like to keep us that way. I mean, that's a simple thing. They start you early with the oral habit. The orange-flavored aspirin for children. Two in the mouth, son. Something wrong with your head? Two in the mouth. Remember that? Head, mouth. These are orange. There'll be other colors later on. They even named it after a saint to throw you off, you know? It's all right, son. Two in the mouth. St. Joseph. Remember Papa Chocks? Papa Chock! you know. Guy goes to a dance when he's 13. How's your head? Two in the mouth, man, you know. Mom's got her fix. Coffee freaks running around. Alcohol. You know, that's the biggest, of course, and most abused. And incredible. 50% of all traffic deaths. No, yes, that's about 25,000, right? 50% of traffic deaths, 40% of all arrests, traceable. 50% of all first admissions to mental institutions, traceable to alcohol. And then, of course, there's diabetes, gout, high blood pressure, heart disease, insanity, divorce. I always say, drink up, Shriners, whenever I see a couple of you.
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13: I swear to God, sometimes you ever get that belly? Remember when your body, like all the food went to all your limbs and all your... Equally, it goes to equally all my parts, but now it's just, hey.
15: Hi, how you doing?
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13: That's a Jeff. It sucks. Girls get pissed off when you go into the gym. You going to the gym? Look at me. Are you going to the gym? Hey, you're going to go to the gym, what? You're going to pick up other chicks? You can't pick up girls on a treadmill. Hey, what's going on? How you doing, man? It's good to be, you know, You're all out of breath. You know, how you doing? Trying my best to, you know, cookity, quack, hello, senor, hi. You sound Latino, or you sound like Michael J. Fox. Hello, come on, doc. Parkinson's, you know? He just has that inflection when you're, come on, cookity, come on, you know, hola, what's that, see? It's like Latino Michael J. Fox. Hola, what's that, he's flux capacitor, he. I swear, because sometimes Latino, like I said, they sound out of breath. Hello, if you want to learn Spanish, get on a treadmill, run your ass off, right? You're running. When you run out, you're so much out of breath, the Latino words come out. Oh, smoke. Entonces? I can't believe it. I can't believe I'm speaking Spanish.
7: Love comedy? You've come to the right place. This is iHeart Comedy.
0: Quick impression, a dyslexic atheist. There is no dog. Good, a religious crowd. Great. Things that were actually published in church bulletins last year. This afternoon, there will be a meeting in the south and north ends of the church. Children will be baptized at both ends. Tuesday at 4 p.m., there will be an ice cream social. All ladies giving milk, please come early. See, we can be clean and have fun. Thursday at 5 p.m., there will be a meeting of the Little Mothers Club. All wishing to become little mothers will please meet with the pastor in his study. The services today will begin with little drops of water. One of the men will start quietly, and the rest of the congregation will join in. This being Easter Sunday, we will ask Mrs. Brown to come forward and lay an egg on the altar. Conjures up a nice, rich Easter image, doesn't it? On Sunday, a special collection will be taken to defray the expenses of the new carpet. All wishing to do something on the carpet, please come forward and get a piece of paper. One more, this is my favorite. Tonight's sermon, What is Hell? Come early and listen to our choir practice.
11: Yeah. Doug Stanhope.
14: It is so little progress in this world. You gotta move forward and pick a language while you're at it. I've been in Denmark and Sweden and Norway, and you might as well be in New England, but you all have to have a different language. Pick one. We live in a world that is so small with technology. You can take your cell phone camera out of your pocket right now, take a picture with your cell phone camera, and then email that picture with the same phone to a random Hotmail address, and some guy in Malaysia is going to wake up at breakfast and go, oh, on his laptop, in the amount of time it takes me to finish this joke. You could have that accomplished. That is a world that is too small to need 785 different languages. Pick one. I don't care what it is. We put them all in a bingo ball hopper, pull one out, and teach it to the whole world. And the only reason that we don't is heritage and tradition. What has heritage ever done for you? How has heritage helped you? When you're trying to, you know, negotiate a reasonable price on a third world prostitute, and your little pocket dictionary can't quite differentiate, how is your heritage gonna get you out of a beating from a Bulgarian pimp? It's not. It's worthless. Tradition and heritage are all dead people's baggage. Stop carrying it. Move forward.
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17: I don't know. I don't get uptight about race, and I don't think we should. You know, yeah. Like I'm an immigrant. I wasn't born in this country. I was born in Hungary, and I don't know. I also think that if you're like white and nerdy, just be that. Just be you. Just be white and nerdy. And I don't like it when I see like white kids acting black. You know what I'm talking about? Like, what do they call it when a white kid talks and acts black? What do they call it?
18: Wigger.
17: A wigger. Oh, I even hate that word. Let's call them something else. Let's call them, like, Wegros. Or something more dignified. Like, oh my God, my favorite Wegro is Justin Timberlake. Oh my God, have you heard him talk? It's so embarrassing. Because he'll be like, yeah, my album drops next Tuesday. It's going to be off the chain, son. Ooh, ooh! And I'm like, wait a minute. Weren't you in the Mickey Mouse Club? Like, the blackest person he knows is Goofy. I just feel as white people, we need to accept the fact that black people are cooler than we are. Can we just accept this, white folks? That yes, thank you. One person in the back who agrees. Black people are cooler. They do things cooler. And I know this because there's a restaurant in Los Angeles that serves nothing but chicken and waffles. Roscoe's. Bang, nailed it. Roscoe's chicken and waffles. What? How gangster of a name is that? Because you know, if white people named it, we'd call it something like the Wigger Basket. It's called Cracker Barrel for a reason, folks.
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0: I have to grow up. I have three kids. And yeah, yeah. Right. Like your attitude, brother. You would think that I'd be pretty open-minded with my kid. I'm very strict. My daughter's 13, still no phone. No phone. No. No. No. No. And this is, I get more grief from parents than actually, parents would come up to me like, you know, is that true about your daughter and not having a phone? What if there's an emergency in school? All right, let's say that. All right, let's say the kid is on the floor. She's foaming at the mouth. Something happened. Maybe, I don't know, she had the wrong food. And then everyone's gathering around her like, oh my God, it's a little girl. She's like, what's your name? It's Gabrielle. Gabrielle! Okay, well, there's nothing we can do for her. Because she doesn't have a phone. It's definitely a challenge. The oldest one is at that age. She's beautiful. She's a teenager. You know, the boys are starting to look at her a certain way. And the boys show up. I don't know. I don't know what I'm going to do. And other men are like this. Oh, you got to get a gun. Just clean the gun when they show up and I'll scare them. That's not 100% proof, but I think I'm onto something. When that first boy shows up, I'm dressing like a transvestite. Bing bong! Hi, Freddy. Trying on my wife's clothes. She come join me. Come on, you look good. Where'd you get them boots?
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0: because it's very important. I am a very charitable person. You have no idea. You know who told me to be charitable? Sean Penn. Sean Penn said to me, oh, he's so smart. He said, Joan, you get the paparazzi. That's why we all do charity. You know that. That's why all the celebrities do charity, because you get your picture in the paper. They take your picture. He said to me, you go and you do something. It's like a win-win. You help some ass. That's what it's all about. And he and I, the first thing we did, we went to the city. The city that got wet. New Orleans. We went. What a bunch of ass. You build a city below sea level, it rains, and you're wet. Surprise. So Sean said, let's go to New Orleans. So we went to New Orleans, and we had a fabulous time. I talked about this on Jimmy Fallon show. We had our own boat, which was great. And in it, I had my hairdresser and my makeup man and my PR person and the New York Times and the Wall Street Journal and Entertainment Tonight. It was just great. And we bought sandwiches. It was really good. And it was one of those perfect days. You know, not too bright on the water, just really nice and all. And they're taking our picture, we're rowing, la, la, la. And then every once in a while, to ruin the whole damn thing, a hand would come up and out of the water and grab the boat. No, no, no, get your own. Get your own boat.
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2: The other night I had the lonely bug. So I got to this bar, I see a beautiful woman alone, I'm thinking, she's alone, I'm alone, why not annoy her? So I walk over, I'm walking, I'm wearing clogs. And I notice she's got a black eye, she's got a shiner. I'm thinking, great, she doesn't listen. Well, stay with me, easy, boogly, watch out. A couple of McNuggets and lies later, we're back at my house. Fellas, have you ever had the experience of a woman yelling another man's name out in the height of passion? Well, this woman was yelling out names of men who have never, ever lived. Fantasy men. She's like, oh yeah, come on, give it to me, Chewbacca. Come on now, give it. Work it, Spider-Man. Oh. And I'm thinking, is she crazy like it says on her bracelet? Or is she just looking at my sheets? I don't know.
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3: Russell Peters.
4: Everybody's got this race culture issue in this country, you know? Anywhere, you know, there's a big difference between race and culture. Because racially, I'm an Indian man. Culturally, not at all. Many of you may think you're Indian, or, you know, some people think they're Italian, but then they've never been to Italy in their life. They don't speak Italian. It always bugs me out when they call black people in America African Americans. You're not African. You're black. If a black guy showed up in Africa tomorrow, what's happening? You'd be like, that's crazy. Get him away from me. They'd be looking for a white guy. Oh, my God. Thank God you're here. Those brothers over there are out their mind. Same thing for me. You know, there's a big difference between race and culture. Because all my life, I've been identifying myself as an Indian man. I'm always like, I'm Indian. Yeah, what are you? I'm Indian. Yeah, where are you from? I'm Indian. What do you mean, where am I from? I'm Indian. Then I realized something. I was born and raised in Canada. There's nothing Indian about me. The only thing Indian about me are my parents and my skin tone. That's it. Culturally, I'm not Indian at all. And the only reason I know this is because last year I went to India to do some shows. And I thought I was Indian. And when we were flying over to India, I had this overwhelming Indian feeling. Inside of me, I was like, I'm the most Indian man ever. I just thought I was so Indian, you know? We arrived in Bombay. I was like yelling at the flight attendant, open the doors to this plane. Let me have my Indian people. Let me show those Indians what it's like to be Indian. She opened the doors to that plane. I turned Canadian so fast. I was like, I am so... When you arrive in India, the minute they open the doors to that plane, you get an overwhelming blast of smell right up your nose. That was... And if you're an Indian person out there thinking to yourself, that's not true. You probably had a cold or landed in the wrong country. Because racially, I'm an Indian man. Culturally, there's things that happen culturally. If you were not...

0: raised in that part of the world, you will find it unacceptable. Like in India, grown-ass men, hold hands with other men and walk down the street like everything's okay. And they don't just hold hands, they're holding pinkies and swinging that.
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2: My mom's very sassy. My mom's just very sassy. She's got one of those crazy, kind of overly spiked mom dudes. Like, her hair just keeps getting more and more aggressive every time I see her. She looks insane. She looks a lot like Vanilla Ice at this point. So her hair looks like it was cut by a computer. And she loves turquoise. She just loves American Indian pieces. She loves anything turquoise. She collects them. She loves anything American Indian at all. She loves it. And she wears a ridiculous amount of these obnoxious, like, plaque-sized things. And then she acts very surprised if anyone compliments one of them. She does a real modest play. She goes, "Oh, thank you. Oh, I forgot that I had this on today. That's so... Isn't that funny? I totally forgot about that. How sweet of you to notice. What fun." Meanwhile, it's like a Navajo graveyard covering her entire left breast. She really wants to be black or ethnic somehow. It's very embarrassing. Her favorite thing to tell people is that she should have been black. She loves to say this at parties and stuff. It's just really strange. Yeah, it's really problematic. She's always going, "You know, people always tell me, they go, Karen, you should have been black. You dance like you're black. You do. It's true." And, you know, it's true. I'm a very soulful dancer, so people really respond to my dancing. It's true. Meanwhile, her dancing is actually so awful, it's confusing. Like, I don't know what the hell is going on when she's dancing. I know I don't feel safe. Her dancing is perhaps the most aggressively white thing I've ever seen. She sort of dances like she's stirring herself. It's just this very... And she loved that I was dating a Puerto Rican guy because she felt like it just brought her a little closer to black. Just a little closer. Just inching her way over to black, you know? So she invites him prematurely over to our house for a dinner party, and it's us and this gay Unitarian couple she's befriended against their own will, you know? She answers the door. She's wearing some kind of a dashiki. She looks insane. I'm like, I don't know what she's rocking, but I'm going into denial with that nonsense. And then she starts blasting Gloria Estefan, which is Cuban music. It doesn't even make any sense, but she's just... And so she's blasting Gloria Estefan. My mom wants to be like one of those white women in the movies that saves a black school, that puts on a leather jacket and just saves a black school. That's her dream, you know? Like Michelle Pfeiffer in Dangerous Minds, just marches in there with her sassitude and just fixes everything. Just talks straight. Has some fun.
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4: When you hear yourself being blew up, it's always the saddest thing. Because no guy ever really believes it's happening until it's too late. No, you always, dude, just, I'm not, that's never going to happen to me again. Dude, trust me, all right? This is how I roll, you know? I tell them, do whatever you want to do. I'm going to do whatever I want to do. Let's just, you know, be friends, you know? That doesn't work, right? Because then you fall in love. And you really care about that person. And then the idea of her getting some new dude is just way too scary. So when it starts getting heavy in the fight, I just think we need some time away from each other. Let's just take a break. I'm going to go to Vegas with Cindy. She's been asking me to go anyway. No! All you picture is some gorilla stuffing her in the corner of a couch at the Hard Rock. That's too crazy. That's what you think. She likes it when you do it. You don't think she's going to like another guy to do it? She likes that. That's fun for her. You handle that thought. Probably not. You just start saying, listen, let's just talk. Come on, baby. You know I love you more than anything. Let's just talk. You don't realize you blew up until it's too late. Do you do something that like lets you know? Like you shush your friends. That's what you know for sure. Like all your buddies are over the house, like, dude, remember that time I went to Vegas? Shut up about this. The window's open. She's somewhere in the city. Just sitting here steady yapping about things. Always hate your friends, too. If you're blue, your girlfriend always has an objection. Like, your friends are so holding you back. It's pathetic. It's like there's two totally different yous. There's like the you that I know, who's like wonderful and considerate. And then your friends come over. I'm like, oh my God. That is what I'm really like. I pretend to be different so that you don't yell at me. That's what's going on here.
3: Oh, that's funny. That's what you do? See, that's what you do. You crack jokes. You have such an obvious defense mechanism. It's so pathetic. Whenever there's a serious issue comes up, you have to make fun of it. And then you go on stage in front of a bunch of people that you don't even know, and you tell our argument verbatim to these strangers, and they laugh at you, so you think you're okay. That is such a violation. Stop playing when I'm talking to you. Oh my God. No, they are not yours. I don't care if you paid for them. Stop bringing that up. Oh my God, seriously? But I'm 29 years old. And someday I want a family. And the only way I'm gonna have a family is if someone is willing to be my best friend. Can you do that? Do you have the courage to be totally truthful and to be totally honest with me and to be my best friend?
4: My best friend would want me to be happy. Second of all, how are you going to be my best friend when my dog's still alive? That mother is never mad at me.
3: He loves me for me. I come home at 9 o'clock in the morning. He's like, dude, you're back. Woo! That's a party. My daddy comes home.
4: You got bacon? What do I got to do for bacon? I got to stand still for bacon? I'll do whatever you want, man.
5: Robin Williams.
6: It is the thing about your religions. Your fundamentalists basically take the word to be the word. It cannot be interpreted. It is not a metaphor. Like I said, what about Genesis? In the beginning, let there be light. Could it be a metaphor for the Big Bang, the creation of the universe in that instant?
7: No, God just went click.
6: I do believe there's miracles in the Bible. I'm talking about Moses and Pharaoh. Yes, that time Moses said, let my people go. Why can't you? And Pharaoh went, in your dreams. And Moses went, all right, Mr. Big Shot, called to God going, God, hello, I need a big thing. And frogs fell from the sky. Maybe they fell from the sky, or maybe it was just a lot of Jews with catapults going, now. And thank God it was the Egyptians and not the French, because the French would be going, oh, lunch. Why should we let you go? You're great caterers. I like these people, eh? But I thought, wait a minute. Maybe that's what we should drop on Afghanistan. Not bombs, food, but frogs, lizards, hamsters, gerbils. And if you want people out of caves, a couple of New York rats. Oh. One New York rat is better than any cruise missile. It's like, hey, how you doing? How you doing? Oh, rage! But back to the Pharaoh. It took more. It took boils. And even then the Pharaoh's going, I'm pissed, but I'm not letting you go. Finally, firstborn dies. That's it! Jews, out! And the Jews are going, all right, everybody, Manish Tananoi, we're leaving! Don't wait for the bread to rise. Just take the crackers. We're traveling people. We don't want sand in there. Let's go! Traveling through the desert, you get the Ten Commandments. Those will be adjusted as we go along. Then they get to the sea, and then they're going, what now, Mr. David Copperfield? And Moses goes, shah, shah, calls to God, God, hello, another one. The seas part, and even the most doubting Jew is going, you're very good. All right, everybody, let's go. Don't eat the shellfish. I'll tell you why later. Let's go. Where are we going? To Jerusalem, the promised land, and later to Miami. Let's go. There was another miracle the night Mary said to Joe, Joe, I'm pregnant. And Joe went, holy mother of God. And she went, yeah. Oh, Jesus Christ. Joe, that's a great name. What are you talking about, Mary? Wait a minute here. You're a virgin. Uh-huh. And I got to haul your ass all the way to Bethlehem? How did this happen? It's immaculate. It better be immaculate, Mary. I'm sorry I turned Joseph into Ralph Cramden, but it seemed necessary.
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5: I once had sex with a girl. I didn't catch it, thank God. It was like 12 years ago. I wore a condom, flipped the coin, and I won. It's not like I always wear them, but I wore them this time, and I didn't catch it, but she had herpes. And she didn't tell me, though, that she had herpes until after we had sex. Which, yeah, that's the wrong time to share that information. If you ask me, and I should say this, in her defense, by after we had sex, I mean she told me like right before we started. There's no way I'm stopping at that point. She's naked right there, I'm naked right here, you know? It doesn't matter what she says at that point, this is going to happen. She could be like, I planned 9/11. I'm like, hey, look, it's okay. I hate New Yorkers. It's all right, let's do this. She's like, no, it's not that. I'm like, what? What do you have to tell me? You're my real father? Fine, let's go. And she goes, no, I have herpes. And I'm like, whoa, that's way worse than 9/11. At least after 9/11, you can rebuild. And I was like, I'll just go really slowly. How about that? I didn't catch it. It worked. I don't know.
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10: I'm probably not a typical Texan in that I don't hunt. I fish, but I don't hunt. And not because I think it might somehow be more holy to eat meat that's been bludgeoned to death by somebody else. That's not it. It's really early in the morning, it's really cold outside, and I don't want to go. My cousin Ray, on the other hand, thinks killing a deer with a deer rifle is magic in the forest. I'd like to do for you now my impression of my cousin Ray after the big kill. Well, it was 4 in the morning. 22 degrees outside. Of course, you weren't there. I'm in a camouflage deer blind with grease paint on my face. I've got deer urine on my boots. I'm not sure why. I made that part up. I got a .30-06 with a 12-power scope and a bullet that'll travel 2,200 feet per second. When that deer looked up to lick the salt sucker I'd hung from the danged old tree, caught him right above the eye. Like, yeah, well, I hit one with a van. Going 55 miles an hour with the headlights on and the horn blowing. Woo, that's an elusive little creature. If you ever miss one, it's because the bullet's moving too fast. Throw the bullet down to 55 miles an hour, put some headlights and a little horn on it. The deer will actually jump in front of

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1: But all mamas got low tolerance for kids when they acting a fool. 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Chinese mama, Kia! When you come back conscious, go do nails. Oh, hey, he always knock me out with kung fu. Now, white mamas most patient of mamas, but when they get fed up, they get fed up. Like, I've had it up to here. I'm sick of your insubordination. You don't never stay in timeout. You don't eat your vegetables. You don't, you know what? I got an idea. I got an idea. Everybody in the car right now. We finna go for a ride down by the lake. And the kids don't know that they, yeah! Gonna ride by the lake, ride by the lake, gonna ride down by the lake. Now, my mama might not ever take us for a ride down by the lake, but she'll read that in the paper. He'd be like, ooh, wee! Now, this mama got tired of these damn kids. Until they asked for a ride down by the lake. Let me tell y'all something. Keep messing up. And I'm gonna take your ass for a ride down by the lake. I be in the background talking about, first of all, you gotta get a car. Because I don't think the bus driver gonna let you take everybody on the bus for a ride down by the lake for $1.25 and a transfer.
2: I think it'd be neat if the parts of your body really were parts and you could mix and match and move stuff around, wear something out to get some new, you know, send stuff out to get it chromed. Say you're laying in bed on a Saturday morning, your woman says, get your ass out of bed. You go, here, take it, leave me alone. You could ask her for a piece, you might just get it. I was thinking the other day, if your knees bent the other way, what would a chair look like? You people ain't thinking about this stuff. Well, you ain't smoking what I'm smoking. Now, I'm not advocating use of any illegal smoking materials by members of our society that do not wish to do so. Although I think it's a good idea for old people, it makes the time go slow. Could add years to retirement. Get your grandma a lid of Columbia and a ton of yarn and get back an Afghan to cover the garage. Set her down, let her rock out. Some of you don't know what I've been talking about. We have some informative pamphlets for you on the way out. We have everything you ever wanted to know about dope but could never remember the questions long enough to ask. And How to Roll a Joint Without Looking by Jose Feliciano. All available. Oh, yeah? This blind man goes in the drugstore. Starts knocking stuff off the shelves with his cane. Man comes over, says, can I help you, sir? He says, no, I'm just looking. I thought you wouldn't laugh at a joke like that. You think I don't know the value of handicapped people in a society? You're wrong. If it wasn't for handicapped people, I never would find a parking space. Oh, you don't do that, do you? You don't use that stall in the bathroom either, the big wide one with the monkey bars, do you? That's a good place to park. Just about the time you sit down, you see some wheels come rolling up. If you're smart, you'll limp out, you know?
3: There you go, guy.
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5: You ever hold the door open for somebody and they just waltz right through there? No eye contact, no thank you, no nothing. You're just standing there. Well, you're welcome, Your Majesty. Sorry I didn't sprinkle rose petals for you. Then you just meant to hold it for that one person. Suddenly it's like a clown car let out. You're just standing there. Three and four a second are streaming through. Nobody will take it from you. You ever been running for an elevator and there's somebody in there and they see you running and they just stand there just... like they don't want you to make it. It's awkward when you do make it, isn't it? You didn't think I'd make it, did you? Well, I did. If somebody's running for the elevator, I'm going to try to hold the door. I'm going to stick my arm out until it's too risky. I'm not going to do it when it's risky, but... And then sometimes if it's an elevator you haven't been in, you can't find the panel of the hieroglyphics of arrows of which one to push. But I'm going to let them know, as the doors are closing, I did all I could! We want to be in there by ourselves. That's nothing wrong with admitting that, you know. It's a tiny little space, close proximity to a stranger. It's silent. That's awkward. I always try to break that silence by saying something, you know. First day of parole. Or, hey, want to smell something weird? What's funny to me is you won't say that, but you'll think about it when you're in there with somebody, and then you'll laugh, and then they'll wonder why you're laughing. The elevator is a convenience and a mode of transportation I'm all for. Takes you up high, fast, fantastic. But there are certain modes of transportation they've come along with. That moving sidewalk in the airport, you know, I could see if you get in the airport, get on the thing, and it takes you right to the gate, then that's convenient, you know? But it's not, it's just in the middle of nowhere, one little section of the airport. Like a little ride in the middle of nowhere. What's that serving? What's that? I mean, it's fun because it's moving. So if you're moving while you're like the bionic woman. You're flying past people on the ground. The hard thing is adjusting to walking again once you get off. Trying to find your pace. What about those people who get on there and then they just stand on there? What's that about? Thank God they're on there. I don't know how they get anywhere.
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3: That's the best feeling in the world for a guy. When you slide a girl's panties off for the first time. Oh my God. I like it so much, I put them right back on, I slide them off again. I'll do that like 5 or 6 times until the girl wakes up, and it is so worth the trial. That's the best part about just having a girlfriend is they have a panty drawer. Oh my God. I love the panty drawer. That is just a drawer of femininity. There's not a guy in here who has not gone face diving into his girlfriend's panty drawer. When she's not home, you open it up, fairy dust goes everywhere. You're like, ooh, hello, leopard-lycra G-string. How are you today? Have you met crotchless lace with bows? Uh-oh, here comes mean old once-a-month cotton panties. You stay away from her. She's a meanie. She's been through many battles. Her heart is cold. Thanks, I'm funny. And I like when girls keep their bras on during sex. That's hot. Especially if they keep it on while you're doing it and then one breast pops out. Two breasts? Meh, not so much. Something about one breast is like a rebel breast trying to escape. Someone said the other breast, like, I wouldn't do that if I were you. And this breast, like, I don't know what's out there, but I know if I stay in this cup with you, I'm gonna die. I need to see the world. Girls are always at their sexiest when they don't even realize they're being sexy. There is so much stuff going on in our heads, you will never know. Like, if you have sex with a girl and she keeps her shoes on, oh, so hot. I don't even know why. I think it's because afterwards they can just leave, so.
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18: So like I said, I live in California. I went to this place called Orange County. Oh, yeah, you're gonna hate this joke. It does not paint Orange County in a positive light. I didn't know anything about it. I get there, I get out of my car. 10 seconds after I get out of my car, 10 seconds after I get out of my car, this car pulls up, this guy pokes his head out the window, yells at me. He's like, "Hey, Kumar, where's Harold?" And then drives up. Like, he'd been waiting in the bushes for weeks. Like, "I can't wait for a brown to come to town. I will belittle him with a movie reference." And I got so angry. I thought about it for days. I was trying to think, why do I get angry when someone's racist to me? And I think it's because when somebody's racist to you, there are no comebacks. There is nothing I can say to get back at this guy. Because what am I going to be like? I'm not going to be racist. Because I'm not racist. And almost everyone who's racist to me is white, and it's very difficult to be racist to white people. Like, what am I gonna be like? "Oh, I'm Kumar? Well, you're the main character in most movies that come out." Slam! That's the only reason I want to be famous. I want to be so famous that I'm the pop culture reference that people would make to try and be racist to me, you know? So I'd just be walking down the street and a car would go by and be like, "Hey, look, it's some kind of Kumail Nanjiani." "Oh, that is Kumail Nanjiani. Thank you for knowing my name. Brendan Fraser." Whitest guy I could think of.
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20: I was on a plane once, like about a month ago, and they had high-speed wireless internet on the plane. And they had never done that before. They explained to us that we were like one of the first aircraft. And I opened up my laptop, and I'm online. I'm looking at YouTube while we're flying. And then it broke down. And the woman says, "I'm sorry, but we have to fix the internet so it's down for the rest of the flight." The guy next to me goes, "This thing sucks." Like, dude, how does the world owe you something you didn't even know existed 30 seconds ago? People on planes are the worst. People on planes, they complain. They get off the plane, they come to your house, and they tell you about their whole flight experience. And they make it sound like it was a cattle car in Poland in the 40s. They just make it, "That was the worst day of my life. I had to sit on the runway for 40 minutes. That's a story in this country. That's a hardship. That you had to sit on the runway. people will listen to that story. They'll stop doing the dishes and turn around and go, oh my God, really? For 40 minutes? That's awful. You should sue them. I had to sit on the runway for 40 minutes. Oh my God, really? What happened then? Did you fly through the air like a bird? Incredibly? Did you soar into the clouds impossibly? Did you partake in the miracle of human flight and then land softly on giant tires that you couldn't even conceive how they put air in them? How dare you? Bitching about flying. I had to pay for my sandwich. You're flying! You're sitting in a chair in the sky. You're like a Greek myth right now. But it doesn't go back very far, and I'm just sort of squishing my knees. If you could go back in time to Orville Wright and go, hey, dude, I had to sit on the runway for 40 minutes. And he'd be like, oh, well, let's not even bother then. Hey, Wendell, shut it down. They make you wait for a bit. That hardly seems worth it.
19: There's always delays.
20: That's what everybody complains about.
19: There's always delays when I fly.
20: Really? Delays.
19: It's too slow. Air travel's too slow. New York to California in 6 hours. That used to take 30 years to do that. And a bunch of you would die on the way there.
20: You get shot in the neck with an arrow and you go, and you fall down. And the other passengers would just bury you and put a stick there with your hat on it and keep walking. And all the old people would die. You'd be a whole different group of people by the time you got to California. Now you watch an Adam Sandler movie and you're there.
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22: I don't have a child now, but when I do have a child, I'm going to buy one of those strollers for twins. I'm going to tell him he was a twin, too. You were a twin, and your brother didn't listen to me. Woke up this morning, I was folding my bed back into a couch. I almost broke both my arms because it's not one of those kind of beds. 24-hour banking? I don't have time for that. I can levitate birds, but nobody cares. It's a good thing there's gravity, otherwise when birds died, they'd just stay right up there. Hunters would be all confused. Sponges grow in the ocean. That kills me. I wonder how much deeper the ocean would be if that didn't happen. Thanks a lot.
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23: You got a problem with fair trade? With Japan? What is this unbalanced situation? When I'm in charge of the country, everything's gonna be fair. Every time Japan sends us a Toyota, we send them a Buick. That's fair. They send us a nice Sony stereo system, we send them some crap from Radio Shack. That's fair. Our government can do so. They had another survey, $15 million, a wildlife survey said there's only 29 white rhinoceros left in the world. Only 29 white rhinoceros. What the hell do I care? About how many rhinoceros left in this world? Now, on the other hand, had they come back and told me there was only 15 chickens left, now we got a problem. What can I do to chip in on this research? A lot of y'all laughing. Somebody came in and told me there's only 15 chickens left. I got to go. A lot of you be right behind me. I ain't telling you no lie. I love me some chicken. Chicken is good. I don't care how you cook it, shake it, bake it, broil it. Chicken a la King. Hell, you can call it Chicken Don King. I don't care. I eat it. I love me some chicken. Chicken is good. And if you cook chicken right, another chicken will eat chicken. That's how good chicken is. They say carrots are good for your eyesight. Chicken is good for your eyesight, too. Because if you love chicken, you can see a KFC sign a mile away.
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1: The longest job I had in television was working on a TV show called Best Week Ever, which was a... Too late. You should have been several million people a couple years ago. As the rest of you may have gathered, Best Week Ever is no longer on the air. Best Week Ever was a pop culture week in review show. Every Friday night, it was me and a bunch of other comedians sitting one at a time in front of colored construction paper, making jokes about famous people. Ratings never went down there, right? But they never went up there either. Just always right there. Basically, we had gotten everybody who was ever going to watch Best Week Ever watching Best Week Ever. So after 4.5 years, the network decides to change things up a little bit, and they tell me they want to make me the host of the show. And I think, this is going to be great. The one hitch in this plan was that the network had neglected to tell the people that had been watching the show for 4.5 years who liked it just as it was. But they were making a drastic change to this show. And they never advertised to people who had never heard of the show that, hey, there's a new show that you might want to watch. So the ratings went down, down, down, down. And as the ratings went down, down, down, my weight went up, up, up. Because I was full on stress eating. Like, as I'm watching the ratings dwindle, I am saying to myself, well, let's see, I need to feel good for approximately 30 seconds. Let's eat that piece of chicken. Here we go. Chicken is done and the tears may resume. So I'm eating so much that my clothes are starting to not fit so well. And it's happening slowly but surely. It's like I'm a gradual Hulk. You know what I mean? Like, put something on, oh, this jacket fit last week. Smash. So one night, I'm with the writers, we're working late, putting the show together, and I was complaining about my weight gain. If I'm honest, I bet I was eating while I was doing it. Some meatball sandwich. Why is this happening to me? So I told them this story that I heard about Orson Welles, because his weight fluctuated so wildly. Sometimes for public appearances, he would wear a girdle under a suit, a full-on girdle. He was a man wearing a girdle. So I tell this story, and I say, I wish I had something like that. I would wear it, absolutely. The writers laugh. And then my friend Casey, she says to me, well, why don't you ask the wardrobe lady for something? And I said, what? Can't ask the wardrobe lady for something like that. Technically, I am still a man. She says, what are you talking about? She's not going to judge you. She's a wardrobe lady on a TV show. She's seen everything. This starts to make sense to me. The next day, I go to the wardrobe lady and I say, hey, do you have anything like a Spanx for men? Just like some kind of thing that I could wear, just like flatten out my stomach a little bit. I could button my jacket better. A couple days go by and she comes into my office. She closes the door. She lays these things out on the desk. Now, they weren't sexy, right? They weren't sexy, but there was just enough lace in the paneling, like, these are for women. And the lace is there as if to say, I think you're pretty. So I do not complete the transaction. I gather them up. I return them to the wardrobe lady and I say, thank you very much. I appreciate your discretion, but I think I will go with plan B, which is try not to be so fat all the time. She said, listen, I'm not judging you. Don't be embarrassed. I wear Spanx. It is hard to live in this city and work this kind of job and stay healthy and eat the right things. I'm not judging you at all. I think you're great. I love you. And I think this lady is cool. She has seen it all. The next day, I get an email inviting me to her birthday party. She is turning 25. It all comes rushing into my brain. She hasn't seen it all. She hasn't seen any of it.
2: Maria Bamford.
3: You know what the saddest place in the world is? Arguably, the saddest place in the world is when you're the temp and it's time for office birthdays and you didn't get the email because you're not on the system yet, man. And you hear the voice of your coworkers rise, "Happy birthday, everybody in the office, happy birthday this month." And if you cut your Weight Watchers mug against the conference room door, you can almost hear the happy scraping of plastic fork against paper plate. And later, someone will come by your cube. It's like, "Oh, there's cake left. Did anybody want any cake? Oh, did the temp get any cake? What's her name again? Hey, Maria, if you want, there's cake left. If you want, there's cake."
5: Cake? Temp want cake? Temp it good? Temp it copying and filing? Temp want cake?
3: Oh, you know what? Reggie's gonna take the rest of it home. Sorry, there's no cake left. Sorry.
5: Come on, cake.
3: And that's when you find if you put 6 packets of Swiss Miss and a few jiggers of non-dairy creamer in a mug in the microwave for 8 minutes, it tastes nothing like a delicious piece of chocolate cake.
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21: I love pets, man. I'm big into fish, and I got a huge aquarium at home. I have these fish that are called cichlids, and they're really mean, like, if you mix the breeds. So you know, I mix them, you know. And I got this one that's just kicking ass, man. I can't afford to keep buying. These are like $1.50 a piece. Come on. I ain't got that kind of cash, so... You know, what do you got to do? What do you do when you got to get rid of a fish? That's right, you eat them. So, you flush them, exactly. But these fish are fast, and I got a 60-gallon aquarium, man. They're hard to catch, you know? So I'm trying to catch this little son of a bitch for a good half hour. Finally, he's just tired, and he's like, "Catch me." I can read his lips. And I got him caught between the castle and the Gone Fishing Sun. And I started to scoop him up, and he was almost about to get out, but the little swimmer dude come over and topped him off, and I'm like, "Thanks, dude." He's like, "No problem." So I scooped him up, and I ran upstairs, and I throw him in the toilet, and I flush it, and the water goes down, and he goes down. The water comes up. He comes right back up, looks me square in the eyes, fins me off, and then goes right back down, man. I gotta tell you, people, I'm a little scared to do the old number two now, eh? I need some fish with a vendetta against me. I already got carpal tunnel here. I don't need it there. You know what I'm saying?
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24: I don't know if you know this about fat people. They love cake. They love it. I blame the food industries, right? If you go in a supermarket, it's full of that crap. Everything is hydrogenated fats. Everything's got thousands of calories in like a portion. They're injecting calories with calories and deep frying them and sprinkling on calories, okay? And I think that fat people find that irresistible. They've got no willpower, so I think we've got to help them, okay? And also, have you seen how big the doors are to get into a supermarket? They're quadruple. No one gets too big to get through the door of a supermarket, okay? So... and they open automatically, so no one's using calories by pushing anything, okay? It's a good job they do open automatically, because they're usually glass, and the fat person's seen the cake from down there, and they just eat like that, right? And they're grazing like that, right? Keep the door, keep the big door. Come on, fat people, you can all get in. I come, right? And they're in there, but when they get in there, it's all fresh fruit and veg, and whole grains, so, And they'd be flabbergasted at first. They won't understand it. That's not real food to them. They think Brussels sprouts is packaging. They're looking. Where's the cake? The cake. Cakes are over there. Oh, the cakes are over here. The cakes are over here. Through a human-sized door. Oh. And they go, oh, I can't get it. I can't get the cake. They take their heels off. They're trying to hook some cake. Right? Oh, God. Like that. And they don't know what to do. They're starving, so they have to go and eat a banana. Carrot and the nuts, anything. Just try. And they're back and forth, and the fat's falling off them, right? And soon they can slip through the door and have a cake, and they can't get out again. But I'm saying we've got to do something. We've got to intervene, because we've got to help them. And people say, no, nothing to do with you. It's their body. It's their life. Yeah, but we don't say that about wearing a crash helmet or wearing a safety belt, do we? Or if you've got a smackhead in the family, you don't go, oh, it's his body. He loves the old heroin, right? You go, please don't die. Please. And you grab him and you throw him in a cupboard for 3 weeks or whatever. I'm not, you can't throw a fat person in a cupboard. You do your backing like me. But I'm saying, smackheads don't weigh anything. You can fling them around. In fact, when they're lying there, just get the needle and just flick, and they just sort of go in like that. Fat people, you got to lure them in. Just a little trail of M&Ms, they'll follow that anywhere.
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4: I don't know. I rented that movie Pride recently. Have you guys seen that movie? Anybody see that? It's about the first all-black swim team and the difficulties they had to go through being the first all-black swim team. Let me ask you a question. How many of those white people are evil movies are they going to make? It's like it's all the way down to swimming. You know? I'm starting to run out of white guilt, you know? No, it's like those movies. They started off unbelievable. Started off with Roots, right? White guilt was at an all-time high. I could barely even watch it. I'm like, dude, I got it. My ancestors are evil, okay? Please turn the channel, dude. Please turn the channel. They still hitting them. Turn the channel. This is going to be on all week. Christ, turn the channel. Then in the 80s, there was like a football movie. Then like Cuba Gooding wanted to be like a scuba diver. And now it's all the way down to swimming. And I got to admit, I don't think I give a... You know? But it's a recreational activity. I've been in pools. There's been black people in the pool, you know. I never saw any white guy like trying to like prevent people from getting into the pool. Just to clarify, you know, I just want to... Anybody coming up to me after the show, like, you know, I was thinking it, and then you said it. I'm not saying that I don't think black people should be allowed to put on some Speedos and go for a dip. I'm not saying that. Just saying these movies, like, the characters aren't even believable. Like, they always have to have, like, that, the over-the-top, uninhibited white racist character, you know? You know that guy? He's a guy, like, he's supposed to represent all the white evil, you know? He's like the dude they always have like screaming during the movie trailer. They'd be like, they were the first all-black swim team. Get out of the pool! He's got like a big vein in his forehead. Dude, it's ridiculous. Real racism is quiet. It's subtle. People look around first. Make sure that, you know, they make sure the coast is clear. There's disclaimers. Like, dude, you know I'm not racist, but these insert group name followed by conversation, right? How it goes down. Not just some guy just standing up there. There's Negroes in the pool. Do you approve of this? I work at the bank. Can I be fired immediately, please? You know, the honest thing is those movies, they're starting to give me a complex. You know, because anytime they do a movie about another group of people, it's always like white dudes. So it's like, are white dudes the only ones who think about other people, you know? No Mexican guy ever walked up to somebody from India like, dude, look at that. Is that like itchy? Is that bucky? What is it? White dude's the only ones walking around. Why, you guys don't eat cows? Are you a bunch of fags? Well, then why are you wearing sandals? This guy's wearing sandals. This guy's a fag.
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0: together to beat the current problems of not enough energy. And Monolithic is doing its part by killing most of the birds that nest around our beautiful oil refineries. Birds eat up a lot of food, and as everyone knows, food takes energy to grow and prepare. So the fewer birds there are, the less energy will be wasted. Now, how can you help? Well, if there are any old folks around the house, just set them outside at night. This looks like a long, hard winter, and the fewer people there are, the less energy demand there'll be. Leaving the old folks outside is nothing new. The Eskimos do it all the time. And they know a thing or two about surviving in cold weather without much heat. You betcha. When you drive, don't take your foot off the gas for stop signs, red lights, little children, or anything. A smooth, steady driving technique is the most economical. The cost in human lives, suffering, and property damage will be more than offset by the savings in gasoline. Well, I hope these tips have helped you become more aware that the blame for today's energy situation is on your shoulders and your conscience and not ours. Monolithic Oil Corporation. We want you to...
1: Hey. We love you Latinos. We knew you were here. There's 9 Astrovans in the parking lot, so they all got like stickers of roosters and Brahma bulls.
2: Yeah.
1: And then on the back window, they got those funny stickers like the dad sticker, the mom sticker, the 10 little kids stickers. The littlest kid's already pregnant in the sticker.
2: Aha, la tuya wey puto.
1: I don't give a We learned Spanish by getting jumped by you Mexicans.
2: Yeah.
1: We love you guys, though. We love Latinas, boy. Woo! They are fertile creatures, though, I'll tell you that much. You want to come Mexican, you better wear a condom and you better put a fruit roll-up on top of that.
2: Word.
1: I'll tell you what, that's like throwing a gallon of water on a gremlin. 5 babies will shoot out of her immediately. And Mexicans are already born with Raiders jerseys on.
2: Yeah.
1: And 2 felonies right away.
2: Right away.
1: Don't get mad. We don't make the rules. Jesus does.
2: Amen.
1: But we love you Latinos, man. We love that Mexican beer like Tecate. The only beer in America you buy a 30-pack comes with a soccer ball. Come on. I don't see Coors Light giving out hacky sacks and frisbees to the white kids.
2: Yeah.
1: And we love Tapatio and Cholula hot sauce. You better bet your ass. Believe me. Testify. And we love the Latinos. They could communicate to one another like the Mayans simply by whistling like, Maria! Look. White people, black people, look around. These Mexicans know what he just said.
2: Yeah.
1: You heard the dog whisper? I'm the cholo whisperer, SS.
2: Orale.
1: He said, Maria, hurry up and do the laundry before I hit you. That's what he just said.
2: Listen, not that we condone hitting women. All we're saying is you hit that bitch hard enough, she ain't calling the cops. That's what we're saying.
1: That's where Chris Brown, if he had child locks, click, click, get your umbrella, Rihanna. It's going to be a long night in this bitch. You know what I'm talking about? All right, racism and abuse. Let's keep going.
2: Yeah.
3: All laughs, all the time. I Heart Comedy.
4: My wife's really Catholic. She's like a Shiite Catholic. She's always worried about Diablo. So I joke around with her. I'll call her up. Say, who is this? And I'll just go, the devil. She brings me to church every Sunday. If you've never been to a Catholic Mass, that is the longest experience of your life. Makes you look forward to going to the DMV. Times it seems like they're dragging church out on purpose.
5: I'm in already! Let's wrap it up, I got some sinning to do.
4: Much standing involved in church. Can I lie down and worship? I mostly daydream in church. I always have that introspective look on my face, like, But on the inside, I'm like, did I go to Wendy's twice yesterday? Not a good Catholic. I don't even feel comfortable when someone's praying next to me in church. I'm like, can you do that outside?
5: I'm trying to check out some of the ladies in here.
4: I do have the dirtiest thoughts in church. I was like, peace be with you and an extra piece for you.
5: Because you deserve.

0: My wife always wants me to go to confession. Don't get me wrong, it's not that I don't enjoy lying to a holy man. I just don't know how honest people are being in there. They go in there for like a minute and a half. Yeah, I lied, I double parked. Can we wrap this up? I'm meeting a hooker. Yeah, grassy podcast. Seems like so much of church's memorization. I have a horrible memory. I'm always like, our Father who art in heaven, without the approved written consent of Major League Baseball. I love doing that joke because there's always one face in the audience. You're going to hell. Those are the people I want to bump into in heaven. Be like, hey, remember me? You're here? Yeah, Peter loves my stuff. I'm going to be doing a show down near the Pearly Gates later on. Pearly Gates. Am I the only one that finds it odd that heaven has gates? Gates? What kind of neighborhood is heaven in? What, you die and you go to a gated community? Are the gates necessary? Yeah, we had a lot of kids sneaking in using the pool. Those gates weren't easy. We had to go down to hell, get a contractor and everything. Hey, I'm a contractor. In TV and films, you know, whenever they show someone going to heaven, they'll show them going up an escalator, you know, like heaven's in a mall or something. Hey, can we stop by Orange Julius?
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2: Sometimes people will pay me to watch their children, and when I'm babysitting, I get a little jealous of the kids, you know, because I too would love to pay a giant to rock me to sleep, you know. It's not always in the budge, you know. I was babysitting a four-year-old girl, and she said to me, are you a kid? Because you're not a mom. Like, those are the only two. Are you going to be a kid? Or are you going to be a mom? And if you're a mom and your kid dies, people are like, I'm so sorry. And you're like, I feel like a kid again. It's the only two. My general look is disheveled. You know, that's my thing. You know, I usually spend more time covering up not showering than it would take to just shower. You know? So we don't always know how I appear to the outside world. Thankfully, I was out getting some cereal, some O's by Quaker. And the checkout guy who was sliding my items, checking me out, looked at me and he goes, you play ball? I left. That's like saying to a complete stranger, let alone a woman, you're big. You use that? Recreationally? Because you should. You're a huge woman. You should play sports. I see that you have very large hands. I'm not going to give you a bag. Get out of here. I don't play ball. I did play field hockey in high school and college, which is where I got these party thighs. And my dad used to call me the Shaquille O'Neal of field hockey. He's the Tonya Harding of dads.
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4: There's another aspect of the American landscape that no one ever talks about. 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When did that start? Hey, boss, when do we close? Never! This is Milwaukee, damn it! 4 a.m. on a Tuesday in March, if you want joy jelly, we are here to meet your needs. It's nice to live in a country that has its priorities straight. 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
5: No.
4: I remember watching the Los Angeles riots a couple of years ago when I was with my friends and we were watching the violence get closer to where we lived and closer to where we lived. And then suddenly they looted Fredericks of Hollywood. And I just started laughing. and I knew we'd be okay. Because that's not a planned maneuver. That is a blind act of rage. No one's thinking, I'm tired of all these years of oppression and police brutality. I'm getting a teddy. I'm gonna get me a pair of crotchless panties and send a message to the man. I saw him, officer, I saw him. He had really mean eyes and a big tattoo and a peach-colored peignoir about mid-thigh. Very classy and sexy, which is hard to pull off, but I think he did a very good job.
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3: Our neighborhood was right between Columbia University in Harlem, Juilliard School of Music, Grant's Tomb, two seminaries, Jewish Theological and Union Theological Seminary. I said Harlem was there, and then to the north, a Puerto Rican and Cuban section. And as Puerto Ricans began to move into our neighborhood, the diocese, in this rare display of tokenism in the early 50s, sent one Spanish priest, Father Rivera, to hear Spanish confessions. And all the Irish guys that were heavily into puberty would go to confession to Father Rivera. Because he didn't seem to understand the sins, you know? Or at least he didn't take them personally, you know. It wasn't an affront to him. It was no big theological harangue. He didn't chew you out. He was known as a light penance. In and out, three Hail Marys, you're back on the street with Father Rivera, man. Boom, right? Boom. You could see the line move. That's how fast he was working, right? But he wasn't ready for the way Irish boys were confessing at that time in that place.
5: Well, bless me, Father, for I've sinned. I would touch myself in an impure manner. I was impure, impurity and impureness. Thought, word, and deed, body, touch, impure, sex, dirty. Impure, legs, impureness, touch, impure, dirty, body, sex, rub. And covet, heavy on the covet, Father.
3: That's okay, men. Tres Ave Marias. You'd be home in 5 minutes, you know? The Irish priest, on the other hand, nice guy, but first of all, he recognized your voice because you'd grown up there, you right? He knew everyone. What'd you do that for, George? Oh, God, he knows, man. And the Irish priests were always heavily into penance and punishment, you know? They'd give you a couple of novenas to do, a 9 First Fridays, 5 First Saturdays, Stations of the Cross, a trip to Lourdes, wow. That was one of the things that bothered me a little about my religion, was that conflict between pain and pleasure, you know? Because they were always pushing for pain, and you were always pulling for pleasure, man.
6: I ran out of money and I had to stay at a friend's basement, and that was really rough. This is my routine every night. I had to lift a metal grate with my two hands, walk down a staircase holding a lantern, and push cobwebs out of my face. So every night I went to bed, I felt like a Republican senator feeding his gay son. I do want you guys to know that I'm not homophobic, although I do look at homophobia the same way that I look at skydiving. I would never do it myself, but everybody who does looks like they're having a great time. I'm very liberal. I was raised liberal. My mom used to buy free range chickens, you know, the chickens that get to run around the coop, and I'd be over there for dinner and I'd just be like, oh mom, you could really taste the hope of escape in every delicious bite. But I will say this, when the Republicans are scouring the volcanoes to pull out their next nominee, I think they should go with Batman, because in my mind, Batman is the ultimate Republican superhero, right? He's just a rich guy who uses all of his money to beat the homeless and mentally ill. Look at his villains. The guy in the purple coat who asks you how he got his scars. The woman who's way too into cats. And the guy with half a burned face who holds on to the only piece of change anyone ever gave him. because it makes his choices for him. I just want to see a deleted scene from The Dark Knight where Batman holds Joker over a ledge and he's like, they say you're the worst villain in Gotham, but I think the worst villain is the idea that a public option should exist. And then they just argue about healthcare for an hour. And Batman's like, I'm going to give this city the coverage it needs and not the coverage it deserves. Well, more of you got that than have healthcare.
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9: Yeah. They're remaking all kinds of movies. I was going to remake any movie on earth. I'd remake The Wizard of Oz with Robin Williams. And that's it. Why would you hire anybody else? You have Robin Williams. So here we go. The Wizard of Oz, starring Robin Williams. Written by Robin Williams. And directed by? Quentin Tarantino. My favorite thing to do. Here we go. Who dares bother the all and powerful Wizard of Oz? Oh my gosh, what an incredibly wonderful place. But who the heck does your decorating? Silence! Whoa, Taco Bell for lunch, huh? What are you doing here? Well, that's a funny story. No, it's not, but I make it funny. Here we go. Kansas flashback. Because should have seen the little people like the Big Road, the World Loved in Fantasy Island, Mansi Grum, get a Willy Wonka, part two. Oompa Loompa, doobity doo, Sigrun, Velvet, Sigrun, sorry. Not that funny, but fun to say, and we're dancing with Becca, Madonna, Madonna Conbra. Where's the ice cream? I don't know, but I'm turning on the inside, and we're back. It was amazing and wonderful because I met up with a guy who's made out of straw. I said, hey man, whoa, hey man, straw, that's a joke right there. Apparently, not for all of you, okay?
10: So you got hay over here, and you got straw over here. You got hay man, straw man. Straw man is a scarecrow. That's a synonym. You know what a synonym is?
9: I love synonym. That's my favorite flavor. Back for breakfast, I had synonym toast crunch.
11: I had blueberry.
10: That was terrible.
9: Phenomenal. Thank you guys very much.
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12: I don't get nervous on stage at all. I really don't. This is completely comfortable. But for some reason, those one-on-one awkward social moments absolutely ruin me. And I'm 43 years old. It's not cute to be shy at my age. Being shy is cute when you're like 21 or 22. You know, you walk up like, hi. Women are like, oh, get over here. You're cute. Horrible impression of a woman that was. I clear my throat a lot, which you don't even notice when you're talking to another guy, and I never realized how gross it was until I got that look. Because I think I'm lactose intolerant, nothing to be alarmed about, I'm gonna be okay. But certain foods just make me like, which is sickening. If you're like, so I, and I know I do this, and I'm such an ass, you think I would avoid certain foods, but I'm at the bar and I'm like, yeah, the lady will have a vodka and a buttermilk for me, please. And, and for 35 minutes, I'm like, no, it's just mucus and phlegm clinging to my vocal cords as I try to get your underpants off. You always sound like you're lying when you clear your throat. Even if you're being perfectly honest, you sound like a liar. Did you touch that child? No. Then you gotta quickly turn your Penn State hat around.
13: Robin Williams.
14: We have to have our mental facilities intact. I remember when they first sent the anthrax in the mail, people were going, don't open your mail. I went, why? There's white powder in envelopes.
15: Really?
14: Well, I'm afraid I used to look for that. Would you inhale it? Yeah. Yeah. Your mother and I weren't online. We did lines. Yeah. Yeah, and there were ninjas on the lawn trying to kill us. And now there are people trying to kill us. Remember when they sent anthrax to Daschle's office in Congress? They cleaned that place up immediately. It's like hazmat suits. They'd get everybody out of Congress. Come on, everybody out! Everybody out! And then congressman came out going, but the rest of you go about your lives. We'll be underground totally safe. I do believe there is a cure for whatever's out there, whatever bioterrorism weapon they may use against us.
8: and it lies within Keith Richards. I think that.
16: I believe Keith is the only man who can go
8: anthrax.
16: All right. Doesn't go with my E. coli.
8: Keith Richards is the only man to make the Osbournes look Amish.
16: He can go to a drug dealer and the guy's going, I'm out, man. These are troubled times, my friend. Hardcore security in New York. Yes, Washington. Yes, San Francisco. Not so hardcore. Golden Gate Bridge, at one end there's a Hummer, and I'm talking about the car. Two National Guardsmen in that Hummer. At the other end, another Hummer with two National Guardsmen. Problem is, the Hummer and the National Guardsmen are in jungle camouflage. For those of you who have ever been to San Francisco, the bridge is bright orange. So you feel like going,
8: be very, very quiet. I'm looking for terrorists.
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13: Bill Engvall.
17: One day I'm sitting there watching TV, and she comes in and she goes, Bill, we have to talk. And I'm like, oh God, what? And she goes, we need to take a family vacation. I'm like, okay. She goes, no, you don't understand. The kids are all going to be gone. This might be our last chance to have a family vacation. I don't want to miss anything with our kids, so we're going to take a family vacation. I go, what did you not understand about the first answer? Okay. So she booked us on this trip to Costa Rica. Now, my definition of the word vacation is this. Me in a beach chair with a Mai Tai in my hand and keep them coming till I roll off face first into the sand. That's vacation. My wife's idea of a vacation is we fly to another land and then we take trips from there. No, see, that's just called traveling. So she books this whole trip. We get to the Los Angeles airport and we're standing. The security line is wickedly long, but we still have plenty of time. So we're standing there in line, me and my two kids and my wife, and all of a sudden I hear this, well, great, this is just great. I booked this whole trip and we're gonna miss it because this security line is not moving. And I go, honey, it's fine, we got plenty of time, relax. I know, I knew it. We have one connection to make and it's a tight connection. If we don't get through there, we're gonna miss that plane and we're gonna miss our whole vacation. I won't be able to do anything with the kids and I'm gonna miss everything. And I go, honey, take the Xanax the doctor gave you and relax. Here comes the tears. I knew you didn't care. I know you didn't care. As long as you get to play your golf and watch TV, you're happy. But we're going to miss this vacation. I spent so much time on this. And if you loved me, you would go to that security guard and tell him who you are and see if there's another way we can get around this line. Or not. I know you didn't love me. And I'm thinking, oh my God, I'm not sleeping with a security guard, but I got to climb in bed with this mixed bag of nuts. So I go around the security line and I walk into this guy, the security TSA guy, and I go, hi, is there another way we can get through this? And he goes, are you handicapped? I'm married. He goes, I feel your pain, but it's not enough. And I go, sir, listen, I never, ever, ever do this. But my name's Bill Engvall, and I have a show on television. And he goes, oh, my God, yeah, I didn't recognize the ball cap and the sunglasses. Oh, man, yeah, how are you doing? I go, I'm good, how you doing? He goes, you getting hounded by autograph seekers? I'm like, no. But if it starts, yeah. And he goes, is it just you? And I go, no, I go, that's the thing, my whole family's back there. And he goes, well, come on, let's go get them. I'm like, this is really working. He walks back to my family. He goes, is this everybody? I go, yeah. And he goes, we'll take care of this. He turns around, he goes, to this whole security line. Everyone, listen up. This is Bill Engvall, and he has a show on television. And he's worried he's going to miss his plane if you people keep asking for autographs. So let's do this. Anybody who wants an autograph, come on up now or leave him alone. Of course, everybody's looking at me like I'm the three-headed circus freak. You know. He goes, I think he'll be fine. I turned to my wife and I said, I almost grabbed his gun and shot you. So we get through the line just fine. We get on the plane, we take off, everything's great. She goes sound asleep, Xanax and vodka, we'll do it every time, FYI. I got my headphones on, I'm listening to my music, flipping through magazines, and all of a sudden we start descending into Costa Rica, and we hit some turbulence like you would not believe. Drinks are flying off of trays, people are standing up or getting thrown down the ground, and I'm a great flyer until the flight attendant freaks out. That's my red flag. And I'm sitting there going, wow, this is really bumpy. I look up at the flight attendant, and she jumps up and goes, everyone sit down. This is going to be bad. And I had my headphones on. I go, what? And she goes, shut up and sit down. I'm like, oh, my God. They don't tell you to shut up unless it's going to be really bad. And so all of a sudden, she goes, you just sit down. I'm like, oh, my God. And I look over at Gail, and she's sound asleep. I'm like, oh, my God. I yelled at her in the airport, and I feel so bad, and we're going to crash. And I want to tell her I love her. And I go, honey, wake up, wake up, wake up, wake up, wake up. As soon as I wake her up, we hit smooth air, land in Costa Rica. And she goes, why did you wake me up? And I go, because we were going to crash, and I didn't want you to miss anything.
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18: That's the problem over there. These people don't have anything to do. There's no bowling alleys. There's no golf courses. There's no community theater. You'd become a suicide bomber too if you had to live in a cave and crap in a hole every day. You got to take a camel to work. You can't smoke. You can't drink. There's no sports, no cinemas. You got to pray five times a day. You don't know what your wife looks like until you marry her. She got a head sheet on her head her whole life. People are lining up to commit suicide. What's the suicide bomber line? I'll take one for the team. Yeah, just get me out of here. Okay, put two sticks up there. I don't want to survive with half an ass. These people blow themselves up just to give them something to do. The suicide teacher turnover must be outrageous. All right, I'm only going to show you this once. Get a team to cheer for. Call yourself the suicide bombers, you know? You don't have to blow yourselves up, really. It's just the name of your team. A little bomber, a little guy with ready to pull a string. Put him right on your turban. Go Bombers! Go Bombers! You get the guy selling falafels in the stand. Falafels! Falafels! Go Bombers! I'll take two.
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35: I'm a big fan of all kinds of announcers and voiceover artists. I loved watching wrestling as a kid for many reasons. I think, speaking as a gay man, I think we just like wrestling a little bit more than everybody else. In fact, wrestling taken to its logical conclusion. Because if you had any doubts about what was going on when Ravishing Rick Rude was standing over a man he just conquered, looking a lot like Freddie Mercury, but with muscles. Woo! Yeah! If you didn't know what was going on, Jesse Ventura would be there at ringside narrating it. Look at that body, McMahon. There he is right now. That's a perfect physique. I want that body. And then they would start tugging on him, on his feather boa, like, Jesse, what are you doing? Shut up! He's a dominant male specimen, and I want his body. And then they would swarm the ring with bikini girls to cover Ravishing Rick Rude like Secret Service agents to get him out of there just so Jesse Ventura didn't pop one on national television.
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6: Try not to smile on stage, but it's fun. Performing is fun. I spilled some vodka on the carpet yesterday, so we vacuumed it. Then the vacuum was drunk. The Hoover could not vacuum in a straight line. That's a retarded joke, I know. But it's all right. A vacuum store is just like a guitar store. There's a bunch of vacuums hanging in the window to entice the vacuumist. But they do not attract the same clientele as a guitar store. Because if they did, the vacuum store would be loaded with the clients who just wanted to run the new vacuums. Let me try out that Hoover. Let me see $100. My second CD is in stores. When you have a CD in stores, you have to do in-store appearances. If nobody shows up, I just pretend like I'm shopping. That's how I shop. I sit behind a table with a pen. I want that. There's a lull. Lull, that word lull has too many L's in it. Lull is almost all L's. L-U-L-L. Thank God for that U. L is one letter away from being four L's in a... I thought I had a concept there, but then I realized, nope, you do not. See, some of these jokes need work. They're like half there. Unfortunately, you've had to miss out on the good half.
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7: To open the show, I always like to do one thing that is impossible. So right now, I'm going to suck this piano into my lungs. There. Okay, let's get started. We're having some fun, though, aren't we, kids? How many people are here tonight? Raise them up. Okay, this is it. Still $4 to get in? $4? That's not bad, though. You know, $4 in today's world with inflation and all that. It's like nothing. It's like, gee, I got $4. I think I'll throw it out in the street. Oh, I can come in here for $4? Okay. What happens? See, this is not Las Vegas, you know. This is in Las Vegas, it's $15 to get in. You know, it's worth it because there's, you know, there's a million people on stage and everything's moving real fast and you can't understand a word they say, but it doesn't matter. And you just sit there, you go. But this is $4, you know. It's like, rent a car. And the opening act in Vegas is always like a pop singer, you know? And they bring him out, and he's really good, but he moves so fast, he's got like 15 minutes, he's got to get it all in. And they introduce him, you know, ladies and gentlemen, let's introduce Mr. Johnny Duke, let's bring him out. Hey, thank you for coming to Wisconsin. Hey, thank you for coming to Wisconsin. I'd like to introduce the band, Bill, Tom, Jack, hey, Bill, Colonel, and the ladies. We got another new hepatitis. Okay, thank you. It's good to have a little bit of a little bit of a little bit of a little bit of a little bit of a couple of gambling jokes for you. Hey, Sammy Davis Jr., personal friend of mine. Okay, now I'd like to do a little dancing for you. Here we go. It's impossible to put a Cadillac in your nose. It's just impossible. Okay, now we've got a couple of gambling jokes for you. Okay, the hills rely on the sound of money. Thank you.
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5: Greg Proops.
8: It's a very exciting historical time to live in. I'm sure we're all very excited about this day and age. Mostly because we don't have to hear about the greatest generation, the one that lived through the Depression and World War II, because we're having our own Depression and World War III right now. No one will be selling apples on the corner here in Hollywood, I guarantee you that, because there's already someone selling oranges on the corner for about 10 years now. Our Depression is going to be a little different than your Depression. You'll be telling your grandkids, gas was $5 a gallon and a piercing cost $35. We're fighting two wars right now. Against an endless spending of money on these two wars. In World War II, they knew who they were fighting, right? There was the Germans and the Japanese, right? And sometimes the Austrians. This war, can anyone tell me who we're fighting? The genie from Aladdin? I don't know who we're fighting. The Sunni, the Shia, the Taliban? Yeah, nobody really knows. And yet we go on and on and on. It's awesome. And what a tremendous, tremendous election this was. Unbelievably historical. Yeah. A black man, a woman, and the captain of the Mayflower. Looks like black Jesus beat dinosaur riding Jesus in this one, huh? And I think we found out one salient thing that maybe none of us knew before this election. That homies hate homos. And the crowd goes quiet. Are you inferring that black people voted against Proposition 8? I'm stating it categorically. The gays were out protesting at El Coyote two nights ago. Wow. I was protesting at El Coyote a week ago because the food is unbelievably bad. There's a sign over the bar that says date rape was invented here at the bottom of a $15 pitcher of margaritas. El Coyote is below the TV dinner level of Mexican food. And everyone who drinks there is going to rape you.
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9: Tom Simmons.
10: It's important, I think, that we explore outer space, right? Because it gives us a concept of how we're a part of this vast universe that we're just a tiny little part of. I mean, we can build laser-guided missiles and space stations. We can't keep the power on when a squirrel gets in a little green generator box. Right? Every year, the state of Florida catches on fire. Right? That state is totally surrounded by water. How do we put this out? I don't know. I'm working on a space station. Good luck with that. They just build a sprinkler through the middle of the state and make it, be done with it. And the space station, it's funny, NASA plans on having people up there eventually. Right now they stay for 6 months or so, but eventually they plan on having people up there living for like 2 years at a time while they're working. And they figure that they're going to have both men and women astronauts up there, so they expect things will probably happen sexually between them anyway. So NASA's idea to alleviate problems is to put couples into space. Yeah, to alleviate problems. None of these guys have ever had a date, I don't think, you know? Gonna hear that call back to NASA at 7 in the morning, like, Houston, we have a problem. Apparently I said something that pissed my wife off. She's cut off my air supply. Yeah, she's really tearing things up in there, man. I'm hiding in the escape pod right now. You can see all my stuff floating around the Milky Way. Yeah, I don't know what to do. I reread that book, Men Are From Mars, Women Are From Venus. Can we have permission to swing by there and drop her off? I think she's getting a little homesick.
11: I was in a bookstore. I saw a magazine on the newsstand called Autograph Collector. It's a real magazine. There was an article in this magazine, and I am not making this up. The headline was, John Ritter's death reminds us, get your autographs now. It bummed me out also. It did. But then I started thinking about it, and I started getting serious, and I started thinking about mortality and everything, and I don't want to get preachy or anything, but I would encourage you to just, I don't know, wherever your parents live, fly over there, sit them down, and get their autographs. I was talking to a young man recently. He goes, Todd, I tried to get my dad's autograph. He was kind of an asshole. I was like, when did you ask him? While he was eating? Yeah. I totally get that. It's the only time I'm not friendly to autograph seekers is when I'm eating.
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0: There's things I figured out about men that I think are going to make us a lot happier, ladies. I figured this stuff out, you know, because I spent a lot of time by myself driving, you know? And I figured out that the reason why men and women fight about sex and money has nothing to do with sex and money. Those are symptoms of an imbalance in the mathematical universe. I'm so excited about this. I'm going to write a book. I'm the Einstein of love. For real. What's your name, sweetheart?
5: Me?
0: Yeah.
5: Byron?
0: Byron, you're completely clueless, aren't you? About a lot of things in life. Byron, don't be scared. Look, Troy's okay. Byron, this is going to make your life so easy. So easy. What you have to understand is when a man speaks, the ratio of thought to speech, 0.5 to 1. Every time you utter a sentence, Byron, half the words have left your lips unchecked, unfiltered, unthought about. You'll say something stupid. You will make a DDS, dumb dude statement. You'll be walking through a mall, Christmas shopping. It's going to happen. Some skank will walk by. Daisy Dukes jacked up her hiney. Damn, that looks just like a chick I dated in high school. And you look at her and you go, did I say something wrong? No. And see, that's what happens. Women, we get upset about stuff because we're very different than men. The 15 to 1, we're complicated. We project our complexity onto men and we forget that they're simple. We do. Let me know if I'm wrong. Do you want a woman in a good mood? Yeah. You want her quiet? I'm going to explain these things because the ladies are a little peeved at me. Ladies, when I say in a good mood, women tend to do things for men that the man did not even ask us to do. And then we get ourselves all in a lather when they don't throw a big party over it. We do. We plan surprise birthday parties for them. We cook them their favorite meals and then we're exhausted. And we do all kinds of things. No man wants you jogging to your Charlie horse or starving. He comes home, you're like sucking celery with your eyes bugged out. I'm starving. You know, you gotta... It's true. They don't want that. But we do. We knock ourselves out. And then we get upset about it. And then we want them to figure out that we want them to knock themselves out for us. And that's where the real problems come in. We have expectations. Number two, quiet. Now, I am not setting back the feminist agenda. I talk for a living. I'm not saying quiet all the time. I'm saying selectively quiet. Women tend to want to say everything all the time. We want to verbalize every little thought we have. Why? Because it's 15 to 1 and it's creating pressure behind our eyes.
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12: Like, white women make me real nervous. White women make me nervous as hell. Not right now, because it's witnesses, but I'm talking about, like, at night when they by themselves, you know what I mean, walking towards me. She could be nervous, too. I'm a big dude. Like, oh, Jesus, you know, big black guy is walking towards me. Hope he doesn't grab, you know, getting that fantasy going. Hope he doesn't grab me with his big black arms and throw me in a trunk. And I'm thinking the same thing, like, oh, Jesus. I hope nobody kills this white woman because I'm going to get blamed for it. That's why, look, I do a lot of stuff to protect myself, man. I keep my receipts. I collect receipts because that's a trail of where you've been, man. Everywhere I go, I get a receipt. I don't care. And I never go more than a half hour without buying something because you can kill somebody in a half hour and then you ain't going to have, you need an alibi. So every 15 minutes I buy something. Stick of gum. Can I get my receipt for that, please? We don't have receipts for gum, my friend. Well, you're going to have to... We don't have receipts. Well, look, you're going to have to write me one or something. I got to have the receipts. We don't have receipts. And then, you know, if it's like that, I'll end up arguing with him just to, you know, so he remembers me. You know what I mean? Give me my damn receipt. Whoa, what? You heard me, punk? That's you. Kiss my ass. Yeah, kiss my ass, too. What time is it? 5:15. All right. You were in here messing with me at 5:15. hit someone because she really hit with me. That's why I don't litter. I don't throw garbage in the street. Not because I care about the earth, but I'm afraid I'm going to be walking through the park drinking a soda. And when I'm done, I just throw it on my shoulder, fly over a bush, and land on some dead white woman's head with my fingerprints on the can. Now I'm the Pepsi Cola rapist because I'm lazy.
1: 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You've come to the right place. 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
9: Now, there are two reasons why babies are christened, right? There's the real reason, which is the church are trying to recruit people who can't talk. Then there's the second reason, the Bible's reason, God's reason. This is why God wants you to christen your child. Because if you don't christen your child and it dies in infancy, it doesn't get into heaven. Aww. So if you are religious, your God sounds like a super guy. But if he lets one dead baby into heaven, then he has to let all the dead babies into heaven. And before you know it, heaven's just filled with dead babies. And let's not act like these babies didn't know what they did. Now, it's not lost on me that when I tell a joke in front of this many people, that in this room, there's a good chance that there's a couple who lost their child in infancy, and I'm a comedian, I'm meant to make you laugh, and I've just reminded you of the most horrible thing that ever happened to you, and for that I am sorry. But if you weren't smart enough to get a pedophile in a dress to put a small amount of water on the child's forehead, what did you think was going to happen, right? As far as I'm concerned, you're bad parents. And that's why God took your child away from you. Because I think we all know that God makes no mistakes. So. Maybe you did.
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30: If I owned a copy store, I would only hire identical twins to work in it. Twins just look like God was running out of ideas.

0: I love the drive-through oil change places. Because they're only like $35 or $40 or so to go there and have them change your oil, right? But then they find stuff that you didn't even bring the car there for. And that's what I like. I was there a few weeks ago and this dude Joel found a lump in my breast. It's full service. That's all I'm saying. It's very full service and a fantastic bargain. Not too long ago, I passed an abortion clinic, and it was awesome. Not because it was, like, on my list of stuff to do or whatever, like, my bucket list. Like, one of these days! Not like that. But because they had a protester out front. And, by the way, I've moved to Los Angeles, but I'm poor, and I haven't had acting lessons, so I need you to suspend your disbelief and meet me in the middle. This is my impression of a protester hoisting a sign dramatically in the air. The protester had a sign, right? And the sign said, "I regret my abortion." That's what it said, "I regret my abortion," which is a very strong statement. And I want to make this clear. I'm not judging anybody. Because I know that personally, I have done plenty of things in my own life that I have regretted. I just never made a sign, though. Wrong. I have had one night stands and, you know, whatever. You don't need to know the details. But I didn't show up at the dude's office the next day, like. I regret humping that guy.
1: I Heart Comedy.
2: Mark Maron.
3: Look, you guys, I'm not an alpha guy. I just want to put that out there. Like, I think I act like an alpha guy, but I don't think I am an alpha male. And I know that because when I lock eyes with a real alpha male, they know. I can read their face. There's that moment where I say hi to the little girl in there. I'm like, oh, if they saw you. Walk away. Just going to want to talk about sports. Walk away. You don't want to. But yeah, I'm not that guy. I'm not a sports guy. I mean, I just wasn't brought up believing in it. And, but there's still part of me, it's weird, I'm 49, there's still part of me that if I see like four high school guys wearing varsity jackets, there's still part of my brain that thinks, be cool, just be cool. I'm not even on their radar. I mean, like, unless it's for one of them to say, why is that old guy acting weird? You know, and in my brain, I'm like, leave me alone, I'm just going to my locker. I'm not a sports guy for a very specific reason. I also think I'm a comedian for a very specific reason. Look, if your parents ever sent you to more than one summer camp in the summer, it wasn't about you having a good time. They wanted you out of the house. They didn't want to deal with you anymore. And they'll try to push it off on you. Like, you need to learn new things. Like, when is a Jewish kid going to need to ride a horse? Seriously, when am I going to need to ride a horse? What situation will I ever be in where I'm like, thank God I went to that camp where they all made fun of me because I can ride this horse right out of here. My mother also found me a guitar teacher that was a guy who was married. There was these two Christian hippies, little chubby Christian hippies, and they would come, they would pick me up at school, they would take me to swim practice, they would take me out to dinner, and then they'd take me home to their house and teach me guitar. And my mother would say, how was your guitar lesson? And I would say, with my other parents, it was fine. My mother is a professional anorexic, and I say that because it's her job. It's not a sickness. She manages it. If you were to ask my mother, what do you do for a hobby? She would say, I maintain a weight of 116 pounds. And you would say, that's your life? Yes, that's all my life goes into that. So that's my mom. I thought it'd be funnier. But I, because this next part really needs a buffer. I think for the first 9 years of my life, I was a fat kid. And I really believe my mother just saw me as some sort of weird extension of her fat. And I think that she thought if she could just stop eating, that maybe the kid would disappear.
1: 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We've got funny covered. I Heart Comedy.
2: Eddie Murphy.
4: My car talks, man. I need the 82,000. You leave your lights on, the car say, ding. Lights are on. Does. I take a girl and I leave the lights on purpose, you know? Get out the car, I say, ding, lights are on. The girl says, did your car say something? I

0: 对耶，对。
1: I bought it from my neighborhood though, man. It got different rhythm to it. You leave your lights on the car, say, doo.
2: Say, man, you left your lights on. I said your lights is on, man. What, you blind and deaf? Turn off your lights.
1: I got in the car the other day, man. Put the key in the car, said, doo.
2: Hey, man, somebody stole your battery. I say we go get the mother.
3: I recently realized something, and it is that, guys, don't ever race a dude who's driving a PT Cruiser. Because that guy has got nothing to lose. That guy's at the end of his rope. Don't even look at him. Let him go. Also, biscotti? Oh, do I want to chew on rocks and nurse mouth wounds for weeks? No! No, I don't! But people who like biscotti are like, you gotta soak it in coffee first. That requires me to give it a hot bath before it's edible. All right, is anybody here from New Jersey? Oh! Out of four shows, it's the first show that not a single person... They're usually like termites. They're kind of everywhere. That's great. That's great. Are you clapping for termites or for New Jersey? For just whistles? Whistles!
4: No New Jersey.
3: No New Jersey. Oh, you're clapping for... I'm from New Jersey. So there is New Jersey.
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7: Greeting cards would make sense if there was something profound written in there, but it's always like, happy birthday. 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
7: 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Everyone acts a little differently around their birthday, don't they? You ever have that friend that gives you the birthday alert?
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7: Just want to let you know I'm not getting you anything. But they give the alert because, you know, there's so much pressure in our society to have a good time on your birthday. You know, it's like, I can't believe I'm going to work on my birthday. Can't believe I'm doing laundry on my birthday. Can't believe I'm paying for sex on my birthday. Rip off. It is fun getting those gifts, huh? It can be hard to give a gift. It's a gamble, you know. It's hard. I can't believe we're still giving clothing as a gift. Because wherever you get clothing as a present, you always open it up and you think, not even close. And the person that gives it's always like, you can take it back if you don't like it. That's right, I'll just throw it out. Don't give me an errand. Happy birthday, why don't you head to the mall for me? If you get my dry cleaning, that'd be awesome.
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9: Last winter, I had my gas shut off in my apartment, which I thought you weren't allowed to do. I'm wrong. And so I, like, noticed that it was off. And so I looked through my bills, and I couldn't find a bill. And I, like, found the company. It's called Keyspan Energy Service. And I called them, and I was like, hey, I think you shut off my gas. And they were like, we think the same thing. It's like, oh. And I'd lived in this apartment for a year and a half. And I was like, well, why'd you shut it off? And they're like, well, you haven't paid your bill. And I was like, well, you know, when was the last time I paid it? And they were like, you've never paid it. And I was like, well, why didn't you write me a letter or call me or something? And they're like, we have. We've been sending letters to 163 Fifth Avenue. And I was like, that's not where I live. And they're like, sorry. And then, you know, I paid my bill and they turned my gas back on. But once they turned it on, I wrote them an angry letter. Because I'm no fool, I wanted the gas and not to anger them. So this is the letter I wrote them. Dear Keyspan Energy Service, you've turned my gas off because I didn't pay my bill. Do you know why I didn't? I am an artist and I've been drinking. Do you know why else? You've been mailing bills to the wrong address for over a year. I don't live at 163 Fifth Avenue. Not only that, but I don't live at 163 Fifth Avenue, but pay the gas bill of someone who lives at a different address. Because I am not a weird, crappy Robin Hood. This next part is true. Finally, when I asked if I could set up a recurring payment, you said yes and then gave me someone else's account information and password. Then you corrected it, but it was too late. I logged on to that person's account because I'm crazy. So thanks. I will be mailing you a photograph of cows having sex every day because it isn't illegal. Thank you.
0: I was at the bookstore and I saw they had a row of all the Jason Bourne novels, and I've seen the movies. The movies are fine. I have to imagine, though, that the movies aren't faithful adaptations of the books, because I don't think you could enjoy like reading like 80% fight and chase scenes. You know, like if you like read the book and it's like, then Jason Bourne kicked the guy in the face, and they picked up the book and hit the guy with the book and started punching the book. And then they're wait. It's hard to tell what they're doing. Oh wait, now they're in the bathroom. And then the guy picked up a knife, but Jason Bourne just picked up a towel. Is he fighting back against a knife with a towel? Did the government train Jason Bourne to fight back against a knife with a towel? That's what he's still trying to find out. Where's Bourne? Get me Bourne, said everybody in the room that was typing. Now Jason Bourne is on a motorcycle. Beep, beep, look out!
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10: George Carlin.
11: I think it is certainly apparent by now that one of the things I enjoy in life is excess. I like things that are excessive. I like excessive behavior, excessive language, excessive violence. It's fun. It's interesting. It's exciting. I like it when nature is excessive. That's why I like natural disasters. All these natural disasters have been going on, I love them. I can't get enough of them. Oh, when nature is going crazy, throwing things around, scaring people and destroying property, I'm a happy guy. I look at it this way. For centuries now, man has done everything he can to destroy, defile, and interfere with nature. Clear-cutting forests, strip-mining mountains, poisoning the atmosphere, overfishing the oceans, polluting the rivers and lakes, destroying wetlands and aquifers. So when nature strikes back and smacks man in the head, I enjoy that. I have absolutely no sympathy for human beings whatsoever. None. And no matter what kind of problem humans are facing, whether it's natural or man-made, I always hope it gets worse. Don't you have a part of you that secretly hopes everything gets worse? When you see a big fire on TV, don't you hope it spreads? Don't you hope it gets completely out of control and burns down 6 counties? You don't root for the firemen, do you? I mean, I don't want them to get hurt or nothing, but I don't want them putting out my fire. That's my fire. That's nature showing off and having fun. I like fires. You know something else I like? Those spring floods in the Midwest. Aren't they great? Like clockwork. Spring floods in the Midwest. But I'm starting to notice, I'm starting to catch on, that every year it's the same story. Another flood in the same place with the same people on the same river. Same people! And these people do not move. They will not move. They repaint, put down new carpeting and wallpaper, and they move right back into the same house on the floodplain next to the river, and then they wonder why grandma's floating downstream with the parakeet on her head. Fourth time. Again. Fourth time.
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3: Have you ever had somebody make fun of the way you laugh? A friend of yours make fun of the way that you laugh? You know what that's basically them saying? Hey, you know that sound that you make when you're happy and joyful? And the tragedy that permeates our everyday life is momentarily abated for an escapist oasis? Yeah, you sound stupid. You should feel insecure when you're happy. You should be like, ah, everything's okay for a moment. Wait, do I sound like a seal? My ex-wife of 37 years, Karen. I guess this is why comedians don't like to open up to audiences. My ex-wife of 37 years, Karen, and I split up, and part of it, I mean, you know, there were many reasons, but part of it was because she hated when I laughed really hard. She said it looked and sounded like I wanted to kill her. No, not funny, hurtful. So you know how Snoop Dogg says, drop it like it's hot? I dropped her like she was scalding. You ever laugh really hard and then a word or some words that you didn't expect to say come out at the end? That's always weird. You're like, oh my golly. I like to think that those are little words that you wanted to say earlier on in the day, but you weren't able to. Then after a good hearty laugh, they escape. You know, you're in a fight with your girlfriend or your wife. It's like, why don't you just do the dishes when you're done with them? You wait till the next day. It takes 30 seconds. Just do the dishes. Yeah, but the thing is, oh, do you have a reason why it's better to not do the dishes than to do them? Because if you do, I'd like to hear it. I'd really like to hear it. I'd really like to hear it. No, that's okay. Let's just go to the comedy show. And when that couple goes to the comedy show and the guy's laughing, he's like, oh my God, they're dishes! Jesus, I do them in the morning! What are you waking up in the middle of the night like, I hope the sink is clean for my night walks?
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10: 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It needs a cup. That's all it needs. Maybe a saucer underneath the cup. That's it. You been in Dunkin' Donuts lately? The last bastion of coffee, flavored coffee? It's gone. Forget about it. You walk in there now, there's people wearing berets. They're writing poetry on computers. There's a kid behind the counter, would you like a cafe culotta? Cafe culotta. The hell's that about? Man, when I was a kid, Dunkin' Donuts had two things, coffee and donuts, and that was it. You took the donut, you dunked it in the coffee, thus the title of the place. Dunkin' Donuts! That's all they had, donuts and coffee, nothing else. They had no ice, no napkins, no soda, no salt, no pepper, no pate, no croissant, nothing! Walk in there now, there's soup flying around. People are eating finger sandwiches. Look at the donuts on display in a case, like relics from a former era, you know? Here's what we used to serve. We used to fry them up and sell them by the dozen back in the 70s. And you can't smoke in any of these coffee places. Can't smoke in Starbucks, can't smoke in Joe Bar, can't smoke in Dunkin'. I'm pretty sure that coffee was invented by guys who were sitting around smoking anyways, right? And just wanted to drink something that would let them stay up late and smoke more. That's my theory. Just ask me or Columbo. He'll back me up on this one. Peter Falk and Dennis Leary today walked into a Starbucks and shot 27 people. Without any announcement whatsoever. I actually gave the coffee up for a while. They reached that point with me. I said, you know what? I'm not going to have a heart attack in front of some 18-year-old haiku-writing mother in a Starbucks, okay? It's just not going to happen. That was just my luck. He just came in here and he was yelling at me about coffee-flavored coffee, whatever the hell that is. I'm glad he's dead. I really am.
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6: People come up to me in the street and they say, was that incident with Hulk Hogan real? Now, for those of you who don't know, Hulk Hogan, this wrestler person, was on my talk show. I had a show called Hot Properties. We're supposed to have on what's hot, what's not, or whatever. So someone on my staff, I shouldn't say my staff, that's a little presumptuous with me, someone who worked for me who, you know, I could fire, came up to me and I said, we can get Hulk Hogan and Mr. T on the show because of WrestleMania. I said, yeah, good. Sure, no, WrestleMania, yeah, good. No, they said, no, it'd be great for the ratings. I said, well, then, good. Yeah, good. Okay, so. So a few minutes goes by, the Hulk comes in. Now, this guy, the Hulk, is 6'7". He weighs 339 pounds. I'm 150, 6'1". Newsweek magazine called me the pencil arm comedian. Thank you, Newsweek, very much. I'll subscribe next year to you. Yeah, right. Well, the Hulk comes in. He walks like this. You know, it's like this. Like this. Like, it's a real normal way for a man to walk. This Schwarzenegger Rambo Hulk walk. It's like these guys are so terrified of not being masculine or being wimpy that they've distorted the whole idea of what it is to be a man. It's like, you know, comes in, hey dude, how you doing, dude? What do I have a hat on and land in Colorado? Dude, what are you talking about? To myself, I said that. I said, how are you, Hulk person? I said, you're a real funny dude. I like you, dude. I want to be in your next movie. Yeah, I got one studio and I'll co-star with you. Right, sure, right, great. Again, to myself, I said that. I said, oh, yeah, I'd love to be in a movie. Okay, where's my man, Mr. T? Well, he's back there doing this, you know, so got that baton spring going. And he goes and ambles off, you know, goes in there. Okay, the show's going to begin now, right? Come out, do the warm-ups, ladies and gentlemen, how proud of you? You got the 50 sedated kids in the audience. We got these two repressed gay guys backstage who are afraid of men and women. They'll be out in a second. Now we have a great show, okay? So then the Hulk comes out, sits down and goes, I've been watching you backstage, dude. I've been watching you. You've been doing things to Mr. T. I don't like what you've been doing. You know, I told my man, Mr. T, not to hurt anybody, and you probably heard about that, and that's why you're getting him in so much trouble. Well, you know, wrestling's not fake. I'll tell you another thing about dip. Started doing scat on my show. So I started trading fours with that. All in my mind, but it sounded like that. So I asked Mr. Hulk, whose real name is Sterling Golden. Yeah, so glad he changed it. Yeah, okay. The Hulk. Yeah. I go over with Hulk to the demonstration area. But this is where my lawyers say I have him, because Hulk leaned over to Mr. T just as he's crossing. He says, I'm going to make him squeal. If I had heard that, I would have been Ralph Cramden for a year. Hamana, hamana, hamana, hamana, hamana, hamana, hamana, hamana, hamana. I didn't hear that. So we go over to the so-called demonstration area, and he puts a chin lock on me. Now, there's no such thing as a sleeper hold, because if there was a sleeper hold, there'd be no wrestling. One guy does the other guy, the match is over. So there's no sleeper hold, okay? Thank you. So then, he gets me in a chin lock, puts my head over here, and cuts off my oxygen, okay? It's funny now. At the time, I thought it was check, please, on this life, okay? Waiter, can I get a tally? Because I want to leave the planet now, okay? I thought, you know, forget about it. I thought it was all over. And I tried to hit him, but I was, you know, I was dying. So, you can't throw a good right when you're dead. That's one thing I learned. It doesn't play. All right, now. So he puts me to sleep, but then the Harvard scientist that he is, he's not a wrestler because they flunked out of Harvard, I'll tell you that. He lets me go. And I'm already asleep, so I fall down. Boom, hit the back of my head, split my head open, blood gushing out. For some reason, I got up and I said, we'll be right back. I don't know how I did that. And my courageous producer, John Gilroy, came up, finished the show. They took me to the hospital. Put 8 stitches in the back of my head. And I'm in the hospital in bed watching TV and the news is on. I see Channel 2, Richard Belzer, boom, again I see it. Next channel, boom, again. Boom. Every channel, CNN, Belzer, boom. Was it real? Boom. Was it fake? Boom. I have more stitches, I fell out of bed every time, boom. And then I had a dream that night for my first time back after this incident. Come back out on the show after this. Ladies and gentlemen, welcome back, Richard Belzer.
13: 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I'm really good to be back.
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14: I was going to go to Vegas a day early to do some media, and I wanted to see the show called Love. It's also at the Mirage, Beatles Cirque du Soleil show. Fantastic show. Huge fan of the Beatles, and I just love their music, always have. And Cirque's always fun, and our shows are at the same time, so I'd never been able to see it. And I got 8 people from my camp. My wife's sitting next to me. We have great seats because I work for the Mirage, and everything's perfect except right behind me, these two chicks are just jabbering. Not about the show, just jabbering. Just jabber, jabber, can't shut up. Jabber, jabber, won't shut up. Jabber, jabber, jabber. And I turned around and looked. I noticed her husband weren't with them. I figured they're at a gun show trying to find a way out of this thing. Well, that's way better. I hear the guy sitting next to him go, hey, could you hold it down? My family's trying to watch the show. And she goes, we paid our money, whatever the hell we want. And I'm just steaming pissed. They're ruining my damn night. I can't hear anything but that. I've been waiting for a year to see this show. And I turned around and very politely. Don't start with me. Very politely, I said, lady, talking during live theater, as far as social skills goes, is like in the street. She goes, you better mind your own business. You don't quit flapping your... Everybody heard that. Before, it was a little disturbance right behind me. Very few people privy to that one. Then 1,700 people hear me. This is all at a show called Love, by the way. I had her murdered and buried in the desert. It's Vegas, baby. And legend has it, if you go out into the desert and the moon is full and the wind dies down, you can still hear her jabbering. Did you? What's that? That's that chick Ron killed. They call this Jabber Gulch.
15: Is 67 years old, and he's not an old guy by any means. He's a young 67, and I don't want to make him into an old guy, but he doesn't have to tell me things. He told me he was dating a woman 25. Okay, creep factor 12, first of all, okay? That's creep factor off the charts. And I was like, you have to know somebody else besides your daughter, who you don't want to tell that to, don't you think? And, you know, now that I'm officially way too old for you ever to molest, hooray! That's supposed to be the excitement there? You know, I'm like, Dad, how about this? Here's a good rule of thumb. You can't go out with anybody who wasn't alive before ballpoint pens were invented. If she can't work a fountain pen, you can't date her. How about that? I love that joke. Okay, so, like, I listen to a lot of the hip-hop. You're big hip-hop fans right here. Oh, you enjoy the hip-hop? All right, good to hear it. There's some love back there. I'm going to be about the lyrics, ladies and gentlemen. I'm a spoken word person, so I'm going to be about the lyrics. I'm not saying that Nelly and 50 Cent and Eminem, that the beats are not fat. Those are fat beats. I get that. I know I'm getting a little older because I just want to say, oh, honey, you're hanging out with the wrong girls. I want to say that to Nelly, and I want to say, you know, if you hang out with, I don't know, strippers and hookers, it's always going to be about your cheddar. It's always going to be about the provolone. Maybe if you were to date librarians, you'd be singing about how bitches be reading too much.
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3: Chris Rock.
4: I dropped out of school. Dropped out, sorry. Got myself a GED. You know what GED stands for? Good Enough Diploma. Now let me get this straight. I can make up 4 years in 6 hours. You know, as soon as you get your GED, somebody always got the nerve to go, "Now I ain't go to college." Slow down. I think it's obvious high school was busting my ass. You can't go to no college with no GED. Only college you can go to with a GED is community college. You know why they call it community college? Because anybody in the community can go and crack a head, prostitute, drug dealer, come on in. Community college is like a disco with books. Here's $10, I'm gonna get my learn on. So I was in community college, I'm in there. So I took a black history class. I gotta know this, right? I'm black, right? I get a B just for showing up, right? Wrong. Failed it. A black man fell in black history. That's sad. Cause you know fat people don't fail cooking. That's paprika. Failed black history. Why? Cause I didn't know about Africa. Cause you know, you go to white schools, you learn Europe up the ass. Never learn about it. I still don't know. The only thing I know about Africa, it's far. Africa is far, far away. Africa's like a 35-hour flight. So you know that boat ride was real long. The boat ride's so long, there's still slaves on their way here. I didn't know nothing in school. All I knew was Martin Luther King. That's all they ever teach you in school about black people. Martin Luther King. That's my answer to everything. Martin Luther King. Now, what's the capital of Zaire? Martin Luther King. Could you tell us the name of the woman that would not leave her seat on the bus? Ooh, that's hard. Are you sure it was a woman? Oh, I got it. Martina Luther King. You know what's so sad, man? You know what's wild? Martin Luther King stood for nonviolence. Now what's Martin Luther King? A street. And I don't give a where you in America. If you're on Martin Luther King Boulevard, there's some violence going down. It ain't the safest place to be. You can't call nobody, tell them you lost on MLK. I'm lost, I'm on Martin Luther King. Run! Run! Run! The media's there!
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7: When I get depressed, I eat KFC. And when I eat KFC, I get the family picnic bucket. Family picnic bucket, 10 pieces, all dark meat chicken, 2 large sides, 4 biscuits. What did you just say? How much does that cost? $1,000? Nope, $15.99. Well, wow, I'll be right over then. Faster than I thought I would have, because I don't have to stop at the bank right now and take out a loan for that magical thing. So, I walk in, I go up to the guy, I say, yeah, I'd like the family picnic bucket, please. I say, for my 2 large sides, I'd like mashed potatoes and coleslaw, and you know what? Keep the biscuits, I don't eat them. He says, You want another large side then? That's what he said. Don't say it if you don't mean it. He goes, no, I mean it. You gotta get something for that biscuit money. That sounds like something a pimp would say, doesn't it? It does. You better get on with that biscuit money now. Or it sounds like a Miami bass song. Go, we want that biscuit money. You want that biscuit money. I say, give me the green beans. All right, let's bring some health into the equation. He goes, all right, man, coming right up. He walks away. He comes right back. And he goes, dude, I'm sorry. We're out of extra crispy. I need to make some more. Do you mind waiting 10 minutes? I say, no problem. Mistake on my part for a number of reasons, all of which you will find out. But the first reason is you don't ever want to wait at KFC. You don't ever want time to contemplate what it is you're about to do to your body. KFC should just have a revolving door at the front of it, and as you're spinning into the restaurant, they just shoot chicken into your mouth and just spin you back outside again. And as you're dizzy and stumbling to the ground, you're just, what just happened? It tastes like chicken in my mouth. So now I'm sitting in KFC with that same guilty feeling I get when I'm drunk in the lobby of a massage parlor. Should I be doing this right now? Are these girls slaves? Oh my God, this is terrible. I gotta get out of here. This is wrong. Oh, I'm up? Okay, great. Thank you. That's great. Thanks. Started to think over there. That was stupid.
5: Here.
3: Joan Rivers.
6: Okay, so we have the gays in front, we have the lesbians in back, the Chinese are gone. Okay, fat people, stay. Stay and welcome, welcome, welcome. Oh, I love fat people. Meanwhile, thin people, get out. I hate you. I hate thin people. Does the tampon make me look heavy? I hate. And you know who you are. Your finger smells of vomit. We are so on to you. No, but fat people, because I belong to Overeaters Anonymous. Once a month, they meet at my house and they cry. Oh, no one loves me. It's not so. Your butcher loves you. Your baker loves you. It's not so. I was on an airplane. They made me buy two seats. Yeah, but you got two meals. They broke up. And I've lost a pound. I'm on the Jenny Craig thing. And I watch all those ads. What is it, Valerie Bertinelli? I lost 96 pounds at Jenny Craig. And who's the other ass that does it? The Scientologist. Oh, Kirstie Alley. I lost 642 pounds going to Mars. So fat people, stay, stay, stay. And as I said, except those of you on Jenny Craig. I'm so damn mad. You know what that cost me? First of all, I don't want to see Valerie Bertinelli, and I don't want to see Kirstie. I want to see Jenny. If I'm paying the money, where is Jenny? Where are you, bitch? I think she's sitting around in a double-wide trailer, and she can't get out. Newark, New Jersey. She's there with Paula Deen. You want to see Paula Deen take a bath? Actually, throwing those over the show. Oh, just breasts drop. Damn it. Oh, without a brassiere, this is how I go to the bathroom now. It's like having two slinkies all the time. You go up downstairs and they go.
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8: I have no idea what to eat, and I have a friend who swears by food combinations. Have you heard of this nonsense? She's nuts. She's like, you know what? You should eat food combinations, and that way you can eat whatever you want. It's just the combinations of how you put the food together. You can eat whatever you want. And then her examples are like you wouldn't want to eat like steak and potatoes together. but you could have like a lemon rind and raisin skins. Not the whole raisin. Take the skins and steam them. In the store, I saw that peanut butter and jelly in the same jar stuff. What in the hell is that? Is there a point to that? I mean, I'm lazy, but you know, I want to meet the guy that needs that. You know, some guy going, you know, I could go for a sandwich, but I'm not gonna open two jars. I can't be opening and closing all kinds of jars. Cleaning. Who knows how many knives? If you're that lazy, why not put croutons in there? Get the whole sandwich on one spoon. Scrumptious. I will have a second. Delectable, as was the first. If you don't want to clean a spoon, you put it on a squeeze bottle. Lunch and no cleanup. Can life get better? I submit that it cannot.
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9: I got on a dating website. It's not that funny. Did the dating websites. Yeah. Match.com. If Match.com, if you match somebody on a personality trait, you get a green dot, then they get a green dot. That way, you know, if you see a lot of green dots, you have a lot in common, maybe you should contact that person, right? Someone I was like really late, it was like 3 a.m. I had all these windows open on my computer. I look over this one window, it's got 100% green dots all the way down, which I'd never seen. I was like, wow, this is it. This is the woman that's gonna change my life. So I highlight the window, I click the button to scroll up to see the profile picture, and the profile picture was me, everybody, yay! Apparently at some point I had hit the button, view your own profile, and I matched myself perfectly. I think Match.com was just telling me to go screw myself right there. I was like, thanks, Match.com. People misrepresent themselves, right, in their profile names, too. Like, I've seen girls be like, football freak, 12. Sports fanatic, 15. Some girls are sports fanatics, but not that. I'm pretty sure they're doing it to make themselves more appealing because they know guys like sports. So I think I'm going to do the same thing. I'm going to change my profile name to, like, shopaholic, 10. Candles and makeup, 15. Money. I'm bitter. So I try and be charming. I was talking to this girl. She's a bartender. She didn't have any jewelry on. I thought that was weird. I was like, how can you not wear any jewelry? She goes, well, I'm allergic to all sorts of metal. I'm even allergic to gold. I was like, well, if you're allergic to diamonds, I'll marry you right now. How awesome would that be? Happy anniversary, macaroni necklace. I made that for you. More where that came from. Sometimes I put my foot in my mouth. Last summer I was talking to this girl. I was like, hey, I really like your glasses. And she goes, oh, thanks. They're fake. I just wear them because they make me look more smarter. Couldn't help myself. I was like, I think you need a stronger prescription.
10: Doug Stanhope.
11: Keep a war going. Don't have a war against terrorism. Terrorism's a brilliant form of warfare, sorry. It's being used inappropriately now. The terrorists we have now, they just are bad at it. They're using it in an inappropriate and ineffective fashion, but terrorism is a form of warfare. How do you have rules for war? What's that all about? Oh, that's, Saddam Hussein, he was ready to use chemical weapons. That's against the rules. It's a war, fight it or get out. Ain't no rules. Well, yeah, what's a Geneva Convention? What's that? You got rules for, oh, we're going to kill each other by the hundreds of thousands. Not us, of course, poor people's kids. But if we're going to do it, let's try to jot down some rules, right? What if they, can they hit him in the face with a garden rake? Gentlemen, what do you think? Yeah, okay, all right, everyone in, yeah, hit him in the face with a garden rake is okay. What about macing him? No, that's chemical. That's fighting like a fairy. No, macing, that's what girls use. That's fighting like a girly. Right? It's a war. If you attack me, I'm a weaker country. I will use any weapon I have. I will chemical weapon, nuclear weapon, girly eye gouge, whatever's going to keep you away from me. Go, yeah, it's a war. Fight it or quit crying.
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12: Well, thank y'all for coming out and sharing this experience with a brother. You understand me? The show is called Freedom of Speech. You're going to hear a lot of that go on this evening. You know, I was on TV originally for wrecking a car. Now, I told them I couldn't drive from Jump Street. You know, we was doing this celebrity charity race, right? It's me, Wycliffe. Jackie Chan is the only Chinese I know that can drive. And Lil Bow Wow and Jermaine Dupri. Now, Jermaine's short ass is doing like 20 miles an hour going around the track. I'm like, man, give me the car. So the billionaire Daniel came over. He's like, Eddie, what car you want to drive? I said, I'll take that red one right there. He's like, well, that happens to be the most expensive car here. I'll go around the real track. They had made a track for us inside of it with all the little cones. I took that Enzo out on the real track, got up to 220. And the millionaire on the side like, no, no, no, no, no, no, no. You know, and then the car looked like he was saying, go, let it go. I'm like, yeah, but that's what I'm doing. So I'm getting down, got in the middle of the track. No, no, no, driving track here, track here. I'm like, this little punk-ass go-kart. So I'm going around this, I'm doing about 90. Somebody put the tightest turn on the track next to the little brick wall. Now, I turned the car kept going straight. Bam! Now, airbags work. All three of them came out. Blah, blah, blah. I ain't never had airbags deploy on me. Some powder come out of them. Looked like smoke to me. I'm a real simple-minded man. Smoke must be fire. Now, I'm unhooking. As soon as I get out, the camera's right there. You understand me? That's why I'm doing like this. Gotta look good. You know what I mean? Eddie Griffin work hard. And this reporter gonna ask me, so, Eddie, what do you think about it? I said, well, undercover brother can do karate. Tell jokes, can't drive. So here come the paramedics. They're like, oh, yes, would you come with us? We need to take you and put you in the ambulance. So I get in the ambulance. Now, I know you white people in here saying ambulance, but we black, we say ambulance. So I'm in the ambulance, and they put the little heart monitor on me. My heart was 220, about as fast as I was going, over 190-something. And the paramedics like, would you like to go to the hospital? I said, wouldn't your heart be racing after you ran into a brick wall? He's like, well, you have a point there. I said, I'm gonna point myself in the right direction. Out your ambulance. I've been in an ambulance before. Y'all charge $400 for oxygen. And walk out and got me some cognac. And little billionaire, he just walking back and forth. He says, yo, dude, do you like you? Machine, you hit the wall, car go in the air, flip around. Not a scratch on you. Angels travel with you now. They can make another car, can't make another Eddie Griffin.
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14: All right. Kangaroos can't hop backwards. It's not very funny, but you learned something. I don't care how drunk you get tonight, you will never forget that. You'll be in Australia 9 years from now, your friend will get attacked by a kangaroo, and you'll instinctively yell, get behind him.
15: Wait, how did I know to say that? How did I know to say that? Am I a wizard? Have I always been a wizard? Well, then why don't I have a demon? I love Snapple facts. I wish they would hire me. I'd give them facts. They'd be silly. Like, babies aren't dishwasher safe. People go, oh my goodness, who doesn't know this? Well, I guess if they keep one baby out of the dishwasher, they're doing a good thing over there. Thanks, Summer Peach. I prefer the teas. This is my impression of Johnny Depp before he leaves his house at night. If you don't know, Johnny Depp's 48 years old. I assume it goes like this. Hold on, guys, I'll be right with you. I have to put on another bracelet. I only have 6 on. I want to wear 7 tonight. I know you're in a hurry, but I have to make sure my belt is askew and my handkerchief is just so, because I'm almost 50 and I love accessories. Cool should have a cutoff, and my vote is 48. The TV show Intervention is like Punk'd for junkies.
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0: I'm Carolyn. I have metastatic breast cancer.
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5: But I don't want to sound like I'm complaining to you guys. I don't want to sound bitter. Being a comedian is the greatest job in the world. Like, greatest job in the world once you get to my level. The only thing I don't like is all the travel. I'm always flying somewhere, always in an airport. Even flying into Chicago a couple days ago. 2.5 hour flight delay. I'm stuck in an airport bar talking to some random ass. And I got nowhere to go. So I'm like, hey man, what do? And he says, and I quote, oh, nothing right now. But I used to be a priest. But I got nowhere to go. So we keep talking, we keep drinking. Finally, 2 hours goes by. Guy gets up, he says, hey man, I gotta catch my flight. But I don't wanna lie to you. I used to be a priest, I got kicked out because I molested a kid. Now here's the thing. After talking to this guy and getting to know this guy for 2 hours, I have to admit he was actually a really cool guy. If you could forget about, all that Jesus bull. Yeah, that's a favorite. I'm probably going to tell it again later.
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6: Bobby Collins.
7: Then it happened. About 15 minutes in, I know you know, I started to get the rumbling. And I'm hearing it. I thought somebody was calling me. Either that or they were shooting a Spielberg movie. And I'm thinking, what the hell did I eat for breakfast that was rancid? Hadn't had one in 6 years. $8.99 super breakfast burrito. Oh, like 10 minutes later, I got like restless leg syndrome. By the way, are they just making up diseases to sell pills? Like WHS, wild hip syndrome? Oh. 5 minutes later, I got like smoke coming out. Two dogs on my pants. One mariachi band. Ay, ay, ay, ay. And one donkey. I did that at the house. My wife said, don't do that in front of the kids. I go, honey, that's realism. That's a real donkey.
4: Where the laughs never stop coming. iHeart Comedy.
8: I just love to fly. I love going in the airport. Do the people that work in these little shops in the airport have any idea what the prices are every place else in the world? What do they think? They got their own little country out there? Tuna sandwich, $13. That's what we... Tuna's very rare here. It's a whole tiny world on the airplane, isn't it? There's always that little tiny table there, a tiny computer, everyone's in a little cramped seat, tiny food, tiny utensils, tiny liquor bottles, tiny bathroom, tiny sink, tiny mirror, tiny faucets. So it's a small problem, gonna be a slight delay, we're gonna be a little late. Then you get on the plane, pilot's always gotta come on the PA system, give you his whole thing of what he's gonna do. And here's how I'm gonna do it. I'm gonna take it up to 20,000. Then I'm going to make a left by Chicago. Then I'm going to go south by... We're all back there going, yeah, fine. Just do whatever the hell you got to do. I don't know what the hell is going on here. Just end up where it says on the ticket, okay? Can you do that? Why bother him telling him what I'm doing, knocking on the cockpit door? I'm having the peanuts now.

0: Yeah, that's what we're doing back here. I'm not going to have them all now. I'm going to have a few. I don't want to finish it because it's such a big bag. Then the stewardess has to come out, put on her little show with the emergency equipment, this whole performance that they go through. You know, one of them is behind the curtain reading the script and the other one comes out front and acts it out, you know. We have seat belts, oxygen mask, and things for you to use. I'll show you how to use a seat belt in case you haven't been in a car since 1965. Oh, we lift up on the buckle. Oh. I was trying to just break the metal apart. I thought that's how it works. I was going to attempt to tear the fabric part of the belt. I thought if I could just get it started. Then she's got to close that first class curtain, you know, before it takes off. And then she always gives you that little look, too, right before. Maybe if you had worked a little harder, I wouldn't have to do this.
1: Rodney Dangerfield.
2: I live here in New York on the West Side. A rough neighborhood, Riff. In fact, on my block, they just put up a new sign. It says, "Drive fast. The life you save may be your own." Well, in my neighborhood, the best-selling book is How to Attack in a Self-Service Elevator. It's the thing that bothers me, my building, you know. Like, we got no doorman, and I come home at night, and I ring the bell, and my wife presses something upstairs, and the front door buzzes. When I hear that buzz, I walk in. Every night when I come home, there's always some strange guy standing there who walks in with me on my buzz. It happened the other night, some guy that walked in with me on my buzz. I listened for his buzz. He had no buzz. We got in the elevator, I pressed my button over the top floor, 15. He pressed his button, roof. When I got off, I said to him, "Good night." He said, "I'll see you later." I live in a kind of building like when I take a shower, I never get under it right away, you know. The first 5 minutes, I get rust. And while I'm taking a shower, if someone in the building takes a cold drink of water, I get burnt. Like a radiator's the whistle. I figured out why they whistle, you know. I mean, the heat comes up so seldom, they celebrate. It's a whole thing with them there, you know.
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4: I was on the wrestling team in high school, and I also played the clarinet in the band. That is a bad mix. The guys on the team made fun of me, especially my best friend Huey Baker. He was a black guy. He's one of those guys who would just get a hold of something and never let you forget it. Look at Greg, man. Greg, play the flute. That's a clarinet, Huey. It's a flute, Greg. You a flute man. It's embarrassing when you're out there wrestling. You're, hit him with your flute, Greg. I was shy in high school. Every time I talked to a girl, Huey would show up out of nowhere. Hey, Greg. Who are you talking to? This is Carol, Huey. Carol, how you doing? Well, you flute at, Greg. Flute your flute to Carol, Greg. You know Greg is a flute man. He a flute man, Carol. Go ahead and ask him. Who's your favorite football player, Greg? Doug Flutie. Who's your second favorite? Brian Piccolo. My friend Nick got it worse, man. Nick was one of those guys, he had like high shoulders. He looked like a turtle. Huey called him No Neck Nick. Look at Nick, man. Nick ain't got no neck. What your neck at, Nick? No Neck Nick. No Neck Nick. No Neck Nick Nack Patty Whack. Get it on the bone. But it can't be no neck bone because Nick ain't got no neck. What your neck at, Nick? The foot bone is connected to the knee bone, is connected to the hip bone, is connected right to the head bone, because I ain't no neck bone. Because Nick ain't got no neck. If Nick put on a turtleneck, he would be blind. Yeah. Yeah, the guys on the team made fun of me for being in the band. Come to think of it, the guys in the band made fun of me for being on the team. That was easier to deal with, though. They were in the band, right?
1: Hey, Warren, you're on the wrestling team. You're gay.
4: Shut up, Larry, or I'll kick your ass.
1: Okay.
4: Blue-cha-blue, gray. Guy made fun of me my whole life. If I fell down right now, he would pop out in front of that table. Look at Gray. What, you trip over your flute, Gray? First time I had sex, I could not get him out of my head. I was nervous. I thought he was going to show up out of nowhere. Gray. That ain't your flute, Gray.
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5: Cat Williams.
6: I'm just saying the whole world is crazy. You're going to have to make your own decisions in life because the world is crazy. You got to remember this is your one shot at life. Make your own rules. They don't want you to smoke weed and you shouldn't. Suckers almost walked out on that one. Now, what they talking about? Did you? They don't want us to smoke weed because it's a drug. No, it's not. It's just a plant. It just grow like that. And if you should happen to set it on fire, there are some effects. But that's not the same as drugs. Drugs, you got to add baking soda, water, stir it up. I don't know the recipe, I'm just saying. It's what you got to do to it. Because it don't make no sense for them to tell us that should be illegal. Aspirin is perfectly legal. But if you take 13 of them, it'll be your last headache. As long as you've been living, you ain't never heard of nobody overdose on marijuana. You might have thought that was dead. He ain't dead. He gonna wake up in 30 minutes hungry enough to eat up everything in your house. That's the side effects. Hungry, happy, sleepy. That's it. I don't know. What I don't know is why they made weed into a pill. They can clone sheep. They can make a baby without the mama. Remember the cell phone? When that mother came out, was it not this damn big? Came in a suitcase with a shoulder strap. Now the cell phone is so small that by next year, it's just gonna be a chip on a tongue. You just gonna be smoking a cigarette. Just...
7: Hello?
6: No, I got you on the tongue phone. Hold on, I got another call. Hello?
8: Yeah, see, I used to date a Latino chick, too. So you got tired of the Spanish guys, so you went with the white dude. And they're hot-blooded, the Latinos. They love, yeah. They're very passionate in lovemaking. Yeah, especially when you give them the money up front. Right? Money for shoes and lipsticks. I also have a couple of hidden camera DVDs called Meet the Creeps, where meet a bunch of comedians, go around with a hidden camera, and we bother people. Like, I test drive a used car, so I'm driving down the road, I crack a beer open while I'm driving. The salesman gets so pissed, I'm like, I don't worry about it, there's no cops around, I'll be all right. Then like a minute later, I light a joint up, I blow the smoke right in the guy's face. We go into Victoria's Secret, we snip panties till we get thrown out. It's real highbrow stuff, you know. We go to a Chinese all-you-can-eat buffet and we clean out the place. Because you know those buffets are really cheap. They give you that one little plate to eat on. We bring pails that kids bring to the beach, and we're filling the food up in the pails. I'm shoveling rice in the pail at the buffet line. The Chinese people are freaking out. Then we go back to our table. We start eating from the buckets with the rakes and shovels. People around us are disgusted. They're moving away. Then at the end, we just pull our chairs right up to the buffet, and we start eating right from the buffet. Yeah, and then they throw us out. I'm like, there's no sign here. I don't want to make too many trips back and forth. I'm tired. They call the cops and we ran. They call the cops, we take off. Because we usually have pot. We don't want to get caught, you know.
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11: It's
5: So who saw that movie I did, Super High Me? Did you guys see that? For anyone... For anyone who hasn't, it's like Super Size Me, but with pot instead of McDonald's. And I proved through documentary filmmaking that marijuana is not as bad for you as McDonald's. Yeah, it's a fact now. It's a true statement of fact. Unless you live near a McDonald's, then all bets are off. Like, if you smoke weed and you live across the street from a McDonald's, you're gonna die. It'll take like 10 or 15 years, but you're gonna make it happen. Morgan Spurlock's new movie, the movie he made for this particular calendar year, is called The Greatest Movie Ever Sold, and it's about how he uses product placement in a movie to raise the money for a movie about putting product placement in a movie. Yeah, it's very, very clever. I'm not so clever. I just rip off other people's ideas, and why not stick with him, is what I say to myself. So my next movie is going to be a road tour movie where I do a tour where the tour itself, each show I do, helps put money into the budget to finish the movie about the tour. And it's going to be called The Greatest Movie Ever Rolled. Somebody suggested The Greatest Doobie Ever Rolled. And I was like, but then that doesn't make sense. Because there's no way I'm going to roll The Greatest Doobie Ever Rolled. But I am going to make The Greatest Movie ever rolled. It all doesn't make sense. But I came up with a great idea for Morgan Spurlock for his next movie. He should, because he likes to do things like what would happen if kind of things. So he should eat part of a cookie and drink some milk for every household on the planet over the course of one night to see what would really happen to Santa Claus, because I don't think Santa could do it. I think he would get... He's spitting out some of those cookies and pouring the milk into a plant. There's no way. He would be so... He'd just be passed out in the back of the sleigh, and the reindeer would be like, what do we do now? Reindeer can't go down chimneys. And he could call it Santa Size Me.
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7: Minneapolis, how are you? I feel very hashtag blessed and thankful when I can perform at an actual comedy club, because I spend a lot of the time on the road performing at colleges, which is a nightmare, you guys. Because when you perform at a college, it's really not like this situation at all. There's typically not a stage or lights or even a microphone. Usually you show up to a college and the guy is like, okay, yeah, you're going to stand on that cafeteria table and just project. And the crowd is like seven sad girls in pajama pants. Actually, I did a show at a college last year in upstate New York. It was a very small liberal arts school. Right before I got on stage at this college, the student activities girl who'd been following me around all afternoon, she pulls me aside and she goes, okay, Joe, just so you know, a lot of the students here have identity issues, so... And I looked at her, I was like, yeah, I literally don't know what that means. And she's like, oh, all that means is the last comedian who performed here, it was a few weeks ago, he told a gay joke and he got booed off stage. Right? And I've never seen a person get booed off stage ever in my life. I was like, what? That's crazy. What did he say to get booed off stage? And she thought about it for a second and she went, well, I forget how he said it, but he said if he ever had a son and he found his son in bed with another boy, he would strangle them both to death and bury them in the backyard. And I was like, oh, okay. Well, just so you know, normally when I go on stage, I tell jokes. I tell jokes and not my hate crime fantasies. And then no joke, she went, oh, also, I'm sorry to ask you this, but could you please try not to use the N-word? And I was like, yeah, I'll try. I'll try. I guess I give that vibe off.
10: George Carlin.
11: Ladies and gentlemen, we're privileged to have with us a man known all over the world as the Prince of Peace, Jesus Christ.
12: That's right.
11: How are you, Jesus?
12: Fine, thanks, and let me say it's great to be back.
11: Getting back to your previous visit, Jesus, what can you tell us about the Last Supper?
12: Well, first of all, if I had known I was going to be crucified, I would have had a bigger meal. You never want to be crucified on an empty stomach.
11: The crucifixion must have been terrible.
12: It was awful, I gotta tell you. Unless you've gone through it yourself, you could never know how painful it was. And tiring. It was very, very tiring and embarrassing. I think more than anything, it was embarrassing. You know, right in front of everybody to be crucified. But I don't know, I guess it redeemed a lot of people.
11: Were you scared?
12: Yeah. Near the end, I thought it was gonna rain. I was afraid I might get hit by lightning. But all in all, I would say when I was here, I had a good time.
11: What do you think about Christianity?
12: Well, I'm a little embarrassed by it. If I had to do it over again, I think I'd start one of them Eastern religions like Buddha did. Now, Buddha was smart. That's why he's laughing.
11: You wouldn't want to be a Christian?
12: No, I would never want to be a member of any group whose symbol is a man nailed onto two pieces of wood, especially if it's me. Buddha's laughing, I'm on the cross.
11: I have a few more questions. Do you mind?
12: Hey, be my guest. How often do I get here?
11: Are there really angels?
12: Well, not as many as we used to have. Years ago, we had millions of them. Today, you can't get the young people to join, you know? It got too dangerous with radar and heat-seeking missiles.
11: What about guardian angels?
12: Well, we still have guardian angels, but now it's one angel for every six people. Years ago, everybody had his own angel.
11: Do you really answer prayers?
12: No. First of all, most of them don't even get through. I mean, you got sunspots, you got radio interference. Years ago, we answered them all, but years ago, there were less people. And people prayed for something simple then, to light a fire, to catch a yak, something like that. But today, you got people praying for hockey teams, people praying for longer fingernails. We just can't keep up with it.
11: Well, I think we're just about out of time. I certainly want to thank you for visiting with us.
12: Hey, no sweat.
11: Do you have any last thoughts or words of advice?
12: What do you mean, like how to remove perspiration stains from a garment, something like that?
11: No, I mean spiritual advice.
12: Well, I don't know how spiritual it is, but I'd say one thing is don't give your money to the church. They should be giving their money to you.
11: Well, thank you, Jesus, and good night.
12: Well, good night. Thanks for having me on here today. By the way, big bands are definitely not coming back.
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13: Went to a really, really fancy restaurant. This is not too long ago. It was a super, super fancy place in New York. One of the top restaurants in America. It's called Jean Georges, and it's in the Trump Building by Central Park. And the thing is, like, I'm certainly a lot better at it now, but I've always had this problem, this self-consciousness when I'm in a fancy place or like flying first class or something, where I get kind of uncomfortable and just assume everybody's looking at me like, you know, I won some sort of contest or something, you know, and I'm a lot better about it now, but I still have that feeling like people, you know, if I'm in first class section, somebody's like, oh, look, honey, the Make-A-Wish Foundation is flying a boy up. So anyway, I go, and I'm more uptight than my girlfriend is, and we go make reservations. I get there, dress really nice, and put in my reservation, or, you know, my name, and the guy goes, okay, we'll have your table ready for you in a minute. Have a drink at the bar. I was like, okay. And I go over and order a glass of wine, and then, like, 3 minutes later, little guy in a tuxedo comes over, and he's holding this, like, silver, like, tablet thing that's, like, slightly bigger than his hand, you know, this, like, whatever you call it. And he comes over, and he goes, Monsieur, your table is ready? And I was like, oh, okay. And but I don't know what the tablet is about, you know, the silver thing. And I'm like, and I'm thinking, like, am I supposed to tip him? Or that's kind of garish, right? You don't do that, right? And so I'm like, and now, like, every second that passes, I don't know what I'm supposed to do. And I'm like really starting to get really self-conscious. Like, you know, he's just standing there. I'm like, do I reach for it? I mean, do I insert it into the table? Is that how the table starts? Or what is, I don't know what to do, you know? And I'm standing there and every second feels like a minute, and I'm like, and I'm not, you know, grinning like a retarded foreign cousin, you know? It's just like, America, you know, like I, you know, and then he eventually, after a couple seconds, he takes my wine glass and he puts it on the tablet, and it's like, oh, that's what it was for, you know? And the wine glass was, it was doing fine in my hand. I had no problem with it. I didn't, perfectly capable of transporting my own wine to the table. You know, I've done it a million times, but that's how classy it was. He was like, took the glass and put it on the silver tray, and then just walked 10 feet to my table, and that's all it was for, is to give my wine a little silver ride. How about that wine? That was a classy little ride, wasn't it? A lot better than being in that hand. And we're sitting there, and it's really good food, and we're enjoying it. And then about halfway through the meal, I have this epiphany. And I go, I like realize, and I go, wait a second. You guys, this isn't worth $500. Come on. Where's Ashton? Where is he?
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10: You know what I miss about, like, when you're in your 20s, you have, like, those, that kind of wild stalkery love, you know? Like, it's, you feel like it's someone way more into you than you are into them. So they will say things like, I would die for you. Right, and you're like, I am not there yet. Sorry. I would get a cold sore for you. It's because I got one from you. So, why did you kiss me? But then they never actually fulfill that campaign promise, do they? Remember when you said you would die for me on our first date? Let's do that. Oh, you're still here. I used to go out with a Russian guy. That was the most fun. I was in my 20s. We never saw each other. Between us, we had three jobs. I had all of them. But you know what I love about immigrants? He was an immigrant from Russia, is they never think they have an accent. I would make fun of my ex-boyfriend's accent. He would get so offended. Ha ha, guess what? You're the only one that notices. When I tell people I'm born in Russia, they're surprised. Okay, I think they're surprised you're not wearing a Count Chocula outfit, you unemployed vampire. Maybe. I love Russians, though. They're the best. The Russian language, though, doesn't have the word the in it, which is why Russians never say the in English. It's like extra unnecessary verbiage to them. Like, we're watching TV once, and he goes, pass me remote control, please. So I go, it's the remote control. You've been here 20 years. Maybe if you said the every once in a while, you'd have a job. Please pass me the remote control. I go, that was perfect. Thank you, the bitch. Unnecessary.
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23: I was against the war in Iraq, but I was also against paying $2.50 a gallon for gas, so I guess somebody had to get blew up. If you got to blow them up so I can fill it up, I guess I got my principles, but $2.50 in a gallon. Kill them. We got mad because people didn't agree with us. The whole thing about patriotism is sometimes you don't agree. You know, I think Mark Twain said that you give loyalty to your country always, but to your government when it deserves it. Brothers over there fighting for gas don't even have a car. I saw two brothers catching a bus through the war. Ain't that a bitch? It's ironic to me because you hear some senator going, we had to attack Iraq because we are the moral authority in the world. And right after that, a commercial will come on for Girls Gone Wild. And then Janet Jackson pull her titty out, didn't it? I don't know, man. I don't know that you just do that. Like, it's parts over in Iraq that are in the Bible. Like, that's how old that civilization is. Like, I don't know a lot about them people. I know they pray 5 times a day as a country. We don't pray a lot together here. Only time we pray is when something go wrong. Last time we all prayed together was September 11th, and it had to be a long time since God heard from us. America Online, too. What the hell done happened down there?
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25: I like music a lot, man. I was listening to this rapper, Kanye West. He has this song where he's talking about how hard he's worked to get to the top. In the song, he has a line where he goes, why don't you try making 5 beats a day for 3 summers? Now, that doesn't sound all that difficult. Boom, boom, boom, boom, boom, boom, boom, boom, boom, boom, boom, boom. Well, that's 3 right there, and that's just 10 seconds from a random spring day. I don't know if it's tougher in the summers, but there you go, Kanye. Aziz Ansari tried. Before I leave, I want to tell you guys 2 things, actually. One thing, I was talking to this guy recently, and he told me he moved from the Philippines to Alabama to be a doctor. And I was like, man, out of all the places in the country, like, why Alabama? And he's like, well, I don't have my green card yet, so if I worked in a place that's underserved, like Alabama, they'll give me something called a J-1 waiver. And I was like, that's kind of a weird deal. You know, the government's like, oh, yeah, yeah, you can come to the United States. Come on, come on, come on. But you gotta go to Alabama, you know? It's kind of like your girlfriend is going, yeah, I'll get naked, but you can only look at my left elbow. And my left elbow hates people from foreign countries. Last thing I'll tell you guys. A couple of weeks ago, I was walking around in the city, and you know, after 9/11, you sometimes see those cops that have, like, huge assault rifles with them and, like, big German shepherds. Me and my friend saw one of these guys, and my friend started taking pictures of the dog because it looked kind of crazy. And the cop gets all pissed. He's like, how many pictures you need to take, son? Why don't you keep it moving? I was like, man, that's pretty harsh. And he goes, harsh? You don't know what harsh is. And I didn't say anything after that. But here are a couple of scenarios that I wish would have happened instead. So, in the first scenario, I just happen to have a large brick in my hand. And I nail a guy against the head. And then for whatever reason, there are no negative consequences for that action. In the second scenario, when he goes, you don't know what harsh is, I go, maybe you don't know what harsh is. And I grab his dog and I snap its neck. Why? Because in this scenario, I'm really strong and a little bit ruthless. And then in the final scenario, when he goes, you don't know what harsh is, I go, why don't you try making 5 beats a day for 3 summers?
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4: Johnny Carson.
5: We have an act tonight. John Toomey is with us. He is a manualist. If you have not seen it, it will fracture you. I guarantee you. And if you have, yes, the lady says it better.
6: It's a big night for her.
5: It's going to be a big night. I think I could drop my pants and a duck would fly out and see her. This lady would say, big deal, that duck. Would you welcome John Toomey.
6: John.
5: You want to do a little something? Did you just need a little explanation for the people?
8: Well, there's one thing I'd like to clear up. Mm-hmm. I think that there's a little general misunderstanding in the country, and that is that they think that when a fellow plays his hands, that it has to be sort of a humorous occasion.
5: So that it's not just a humorous interlude,
8: well,
5: that it can be effective.
8: Right. For dancing and so forth. We're going to play the Stars and Stripes Forever.
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1: If I could have any job besides this, I know this sounds weird, but I would be a pharmacist. Because I would be, like, I would add something cool to it. I would be, like, a different kind of pharmacist, okay? So I would do it differently, okay? So I would look like a pharmacist. I would wear the white coat, because without the white coat, you're just a drug dealer. Take your prescription in one moment. And I have a limp, too. And I'd come up to the counter, and I'd set it down, and I'd say, "Would you like a consultation?" And you'd say, "Sure." And I'd say, "Okay." And I'd hold up your pill to the light. I shouldn't touch your medicine, but I'm going to. I'd hold it up. And I'd say, "Take one, one, one." And I'd have all the other pharmacists flip the lights on and off to make... And they put lighters up to the sprinklers, and we get one of the fog machines left over from our Halloween sale, and it would fill the room, and we'd have people wafting it with car mats just to make it go in some sort of circle. "Take one on the seventh solstice of the third vernal equinox." It's two different times a year, but it's just a bit. "Take one in the presence of a righteous man with the blood of a virgin, also with crackers, so you don't upset your tummy." I give it to you, and as you were going to leave, you didn't even say anything. I'd say, "Wait!" I'd grab you with a grabbing hand. What's a grabbing hand? I'm going to tell you. You can't, if you're going to grab someone and you want to instill fear in their heart, you can't grab with a well-manicured hand with like a pretty ring. No one's going to be afraid. It's got to be creepy, okay? How do you make a grabbing hand? I'm going to tell you. You put your hand outside your car for 2 hours a day so it tans quicker than the rest of you. You take special liver pills that prevent your liver from functioning on this side, so you start to get liver spots all over, okay? This finger, you've got like a coke nail on that finger. This one's got like a raccoon eyeball for a ring. Maybe this, you don't need this finger. You cut this one off totally, because you lost it. You get a bracelet made of like whore gypsy Kardashian hair. You wrap your hand in it. Just as you're leaving, I'd go, "Wait!" You'd be like, "What?" And I'd say, "There's one more thing." And I pull out a hand of magic dust, which is just sand from the beach aisle in the pharmacy. I'd pull out a hand of dust, and I would just go. "Do you have a CVS card?"
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2: I was once sprayed in the face with mace by a cowboy. If you guys want to hear that story, good story. Thank you. I have a million of these. I was in Montana doing a show. Love Montana. Big sky country. You know, it's beautiful up there. And it's all these cowboys. Good times. I'm partying with the cowboys. I'm doing this show. Afterwards, I'm around a sea of cowboys. And it's really awkward for me when heroic men are very, very short to me. And they're just like, "Great show, man." So I nervously start making jokes out of it. I'm like, "Hey, little buddies." And then I start doing jokes. I'm like, "I'm Gargamel, you're my Smurfs." You know, I'm like, "Where's my Smurfs?" And I'm chasing these little bastards around. And I'm making more jokes. I'm just like, "I'm Gulliver, where's your leader?" You know, and they're laughing. And then we start drinking real hard, because I can drink pretty hard. And I'm a really fun drunk. I'm not one of those weird drunks. I get so happy that I like try to high five the moon and fall down. Like, I'm that guy. "We're gonna live forever," you know, just like. And so I'm still around all these little people, and I just am sticking out, but they're so friendly to me, and they're having fun, so I feel safe. So I start developing a character. You know, I'm an actor. I'm like, "All right, what am I?" I'm like, "I'm a bear." You know, so I'm like looking at the Montana moon. I'm like, "I'm a big bear. You're my cubs." You know, I'm just like... So I get more and more into this character. I'm like, "I'm scratching my back on a big oak tree. Where's the salmon?" You know, I'm pulling salmon and like fake salmon out of a river in a bar that doesn't exist. And it keeps getting more and more crazy until I'm just hugging people, not tickling, hugging. And I'm like, "Bear hug, I love you." And then finally one of the cowboys is like, "You got to calm it down, big bear." I'm like, "Why?" He's like, "Getting a little crazy out there." And so I'm like, "All right." And then I finally just go, "The big bear doesn't calm down." And I just break a table. And all of a sudden I just feel crazy burning. And a dude just sprays me with bear mace. Like legit, not mace, bear mace. And so I just cave. And the next day on Facebook, he sends me a message. Sorry about macing you. Ha ha. And this is what I'll say about the ha ha. This is what I love about a ha ha. You can say anything, and if you end it with ha ha, no one gets mad at you. Have you ever noticed that? That's why it's so great with women. A girl can be like, what are you doing tonight? I'm like, thinking about you. Ha ha. And she's like, ha ha. I'm like, ha ha ha. And it's on. You're just putting some spice in the stew. You know, she's feeling it, you're feeling it, but no one's really exposing who they are yet. Ha ha. You know, and you're not really throwing anything out there, girl. Like, even if you're in the friend zone with someone, you don't know if the girl likes you or not. It's like, you can just be like, we should make out sometime, haha. This is a joke. Look at those two. It's happened. That, you related way too much to that. We should make out sometime, haha. Because you can't go wrong with that. A girl's either like, awesome, haha. You're like, come over, haha. Or she's like, we're just friends. I'm like, I'm just kidding, haha. I'm outside your window, haha.
3: Dane Cook.
4: The one thing that was kind of cool about my dad is that he didn't quite understand video games and all that stuff, and it was fun always showing him that stuff. Isn't it fun when your dad's like old school, and you're like, he's like, what is this? What do you do? What's the thing in your hand, this gadget thing with the bleep, bleep, bleep thing, you know? Yeah, this is the controller, right, Dad? This controls the game, right? Sometimes I would play my games, and my dad would, you know, sit next to me. Well, my favorite games, I like World War II games, Call of Duty, Medal of Honor, those are my favorite games. The only time it ever got a little weird is when my dad would be sitting next to me during those games, because my dad was in World War II. He wouldn't say much, he'd just be staring at the screen like... It wasn't like this, Dane. You didn't get to respawn on another side of the map. He'd chime in once in a while, hide behind that bush, I know that bush. I remember that bush. That's a good bush to hide in. Don't go in the barn, Dane. No. I actually told that story on a TV show a couple of years ago. My dad called me the next day. He was really, really upset, right? I remember I picked up the phone. He goes, hey, why are you telling people I was in World War II? What, was I 6 years old in World War II? Why don't you tell the truth, Dane? Tell people that I was in Korea. And I said, well, Dad, I'm sorry. I had to take some artistic liberties because there's no fun video games about Korea. Nobody here is playing Operation Korea at 4 in the morning. What's that? What is that game like? What do I play, a 3-month boat trip through the Panama Canal? Oh, yeah. That's a blast on multiplayer. Hey, guys, meet me on level 5. Let's get the bonus rat and get that scurvy going over here.
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5: How many ladies love Barry White out there, ladies? Yeah, whatever. Okay, that's enough. Barry's the only man that I'm jealous of. You know why? Because he can make anything sound sexy, you know? All he gotta do is say, Barry be like, I just farted in the studio. I'm from Chicago, though. And who made Chicago important over the last 12 years? Mr. Michael Jordan. Whether you love him or hate him, you gotta admit, he changed that game when he came. He changed it when he left. Right now, I want to introduce Mike for the last time. Can y'all pretend like we at the game? Can we make some noise for that? Yeah. And now, the starting lineup for the Chicago Bulls. I can't hear you. At guard, from North Carolina, number 23, Michael Jordan. From Chicago, Illinois, standing 6'2", Craig Robinson. That was me. That was me. I just threw my name and some of y'all didn't clap. Fellas, I don't want to give away our secrets, but ladies, men, we hear that song in our heads before we make love to you. I'm serious. It's like you laying on the bed, like, what's he waiting on? And we're standing in the doorway. And now, at 4 inches. That was me. That was. Wait, no, that wasn't me. Hold on, that wasn't me.
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6: It's always apparent when we leave LA and come back, all this stuff kind of roots up again. We're actually from St. Louis. Our parents still live there. Our parents still live in St. Louis. Great people. our mom has now, I know she's always wanted us to move home.
7: And when we were younger, it was like subtle things. Like, you know, hey, people, you know, from high school are doing great here and getting big houses. That was the subtle
6: approach. That was the subtle thing. But now she's kind of left that, and she's now just out and out lying about stuff in St. Louis to get us
7: to prop it up to make us want to come home.
6: There is a row of houses, like beautiful mansions in St. Louis, built around the 1904 World's Fair by a really nice park, and one house was knocked down and they built this crappy 1980s contemporary house.
7: We used to joke about it. We'd call it the Miami Vice House.
6: And not in a good way. You know what I mean? In a bad way. We would joke about it. And so we were just home over Thanksgiving last year and we were driving by the Miami Vice House. We were about to make fun of it. And our mom just piped in without any irony at all.
7: None.
6: She was like, you know, that house was used in an exterior shot of the show open of the TV show Miami Vice.
7: At first we were like, is this like what she thinks is going to be the straw that breaks the camel's back?
6: Yeah.
7: And gets us to move back.
6: We've got our careers in LA. We've got homes. We've got family and friends. But then there's the Miami Vice.
7: And then we were like, all right, well, there's no way to really fact check this, I guess. Let's play devil's advocate.
6: What if she was right? What if that house was used in an exterior shot for the show open at Miami Vice? We would have loved to have been at the production meeting the week before when the producer was laying out the week's events for the next week. Okay, guys, got a busy week next week.
7: Oh, God, do I know it.
6: Okay.
7: Monday, Tuesday, we're going to be all over Miami, shooting in the South Beach.
6: Does anybody know any of the members of the Miami Sound Machine?
7: I know four of them.
6: Yes, I do.
7: Shoot them. Check. We'll shoot some Dutch angles.
6: All right, we'll get in touch with them. Good.
7: Wednesday, I've rented some boats on the Everglades.
6: Fan boats?
7: Fan boats.
6: Great.
7: We'll break up some of the lifestyle shots from Monday, Tuesday.
6: Good call. I like that.
7: Thursday, we're going to fly the whole cast and crew to St. Louis, Missouri. To shoot an exterior shot of one house. We come back on Friday, shoot some thongs on a beach, and we call that a wrap.
6: Hold on a second.
7: What?
6: I have a question about the middle of the week. What are we doing in the middle of the week?
7: We're going to the Everglades?
6: What are we doing on Thursday?
7: Thursday, we're going to St. Louis, Missouri.
6: Why are we going to St. Louis?
7: To shoot a contemporary house.
6: What?
7: Because, Jeff, it looks very contemporary.
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9: Do you know how many times a week people say to me, "Why are you yelling?" And I never feel like I am. Like, this right here is not yelling to me. It's just, you know, I'm passionate about my opinions and I want you to hear all of them before you get to talk again. That's basically it. It's not anger. Why are you yelling? Stop yelling. I'm not yelling. I got another couple of octaves. I can... That was brutal. I don't want to be this guy, you know? I'm halfway through my life at this age, and I got to turn this around, man. I'm embarrassed with my... I don't want to be that guy. You die as the angry guy? That's the worst dude to die as, because... You know, he always paid his bills on time. You know, you got to give him that. You know? And you gave this guy a bill. He paid it. Ironed his shirts. I got nothing. I don't know what else to say about the guy. He's just... No, I noticed, you know what I knew I had an anger problem? It was when, just like little random things. Like, I went to this place another time. I'm on the road, and I'm ordering food, and I was done ordering the food, and the guy behind the counter asked me if I wanted a cookie. Right? And all of a sudden, he had this unbelievable urge just to blast this guy right in the face. I'm not trying to be paranoid, but my brain was just sitting there going like, dude, what kind of a man asks another man if he wants a cookie? This guy thinks you're soft or something. Oh, you want a cookie? Huh? You want a cookie there, cupcake? You know what the sad thing was? Was I wanted a cookie. I would have loved one. Sit there with a big glass of milk like a 4-year-old. Who doesn't love a cookie? You know? But I say it. I say I want a cookie. I say it. I say I want a cookie. I bring it up. And if you bring it up, you do it subtle. You don't just yell it across the restaurant. You want a cookie? Anybody else's thoughts just wake them up in the middle of the night? You just wake up. You know, I don't think I'm going to make it, you know? No. You know, my big move was to... Actually, I'm a lot happier than I used to be, man. I hear, but I'm definitely a lot more happier. My big move, you know, I decided I wasn't going to go home for the holidays. That was a big thing. I had to. There you go, one guy right there. Yeah. I had to. I don't know what age you decided not to, but I went home at 39, not married, no kids, and I was just like, there is no way I am going home at 40. There's no way. There's no way. People are already, like, asking questions. They just look at you weird, just like, so, you're just gonna tell jokes, you know? Make fun of people who like cake? Is that what you're gonna do? You don't want to live in a cul-de-sac and have a couple of kids and gradually resent everyone and then take your own life? You don't want to do that?
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0: imaginary comic behind him that I'm interrupting.
1: I used to smoke pot. I don't. I'd like to talk about the last time I did smoke pot. I was smoking some herbs, some chronic, trees, whatever it is. I don't know. I was smoking something, and all of a sudden I couldn't think. My heart was pounding. My left arm was numb. And I'm thinking I'm either dying or bowling. Now, I think pot should be legal, though. You guys? Don't worry, I have enough energy for all of us. Pot should be legal. It should be. It's on the top of Mount Should Be. But it won't, because you potheads aren't making it happen. You're not out there every night like us alcoholics are, affecting society. Things have been invented because of alcohol, like the taser, okay? Yeah. The morning after pill, okay? The reach around. Judge Judy. What has pot given the world? Hacky sack? Yeah! Hilarious ringtones? Oh, God! Ultimate Frisbee Championships? It's an unneeded skill, kind of like being, I don't know, the best banjo player. Now...
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3: Make sure your wife, the mother of your children, get as much rest as possible. Because sleep deprivation in a mother leads to murder. You see it on the news, like another woman drowned her kids and she just needed a nap. That was it. And it's true, my wife's a beautiful woman and she installs faith in life. She's like, you know, the kids, and make sure you thank God for a wonderful day and just thank him for everything we have and just we're blessed. And but if she don't nap and she don't sleep, the devil goes, I'll take over from here. And there is nothing worse than waking up as a man in the middle of the night, like 5 a.m, and your wife's just sitting on the edge of the bed, just staring at you. Baby, what are you doing? Why are you not? What are you doing up so early? Up so early? I haven't been to bed yet. I haven't had any sleep whatsoever. Well, we came to bed together at 10, and we went to bed. No. You fell asleep at 10. I was up, and who can fall asleep when you fall asleep? Because you pass out, your mouth is always facing my way, and your breath is disgusting. It's disgusting. You need to go to a doctor. I have no eyebrows left because of your breath blowing on my face. Kick you and I shove you and you don't even move. Would you? You wouldn't even wake up if we were attacked in the middle of the night. You would hear nothing. Why don't you go to sleep? I wish I could. And then just when I was ready to fall asleep, the 3-year-old came walking in, woke me up. She wet her whole bed. And do you know why she wet the bed? Because you gave her water. And I tell you, don't give the children any liquid before bedtime or they'll wake up in. But you don't listen. You want to be the good guy all the time. By the way, I killed the cats.
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4: It's weird being a comedian. Like, it's just like a weird job to have. And I was thinking about like what I wanted to be when I was a kid. Because I never wanted to do stand-up. I never thought about it. What I did want to be when I was a kid, I remembered. I wanted to be a ninja. Come on, man, right? That was the first thing I remember being like,

And you're like so passionate when you're a kid. I'm gonna do it. Dude, I wanna be a ninja so bad. Wouldn't that be a cool world if we all became the very first thing? The very first thing you commit to, that's it. You have to be that, you have no choice. Just be ninjas running around, princesses, quarterbacks throwing balls to pirates. This would be crazy. But I was like so committed to being a ninja when I was a kid. And you know what I'm talking about? Remember that when you were a kid, you put on your sweatpants? Make little weapons around the house. Just fight the cat.

0: But like you grow up and you grow out of it. And like when the adults, like when you're a kid, all the adults lie to you. They're always like, when you get older, you can do whatever you want. Whatever you want to be, go be it. But you can't. Like you can't be a ninja, you know what I mean? You can't. Go try it. Be a ninja, all right? Quit your job. Monday, get a black suit, a mask, sword. Just walk around during the day just kicking people in the face.
1: Whoops! Why did you do that?
0: I'm a ninja, that's my job. And you just go and hide in the shadows. You can't do it. But yeah, like, but I want to show up at my high school reunion as a ninja though and freak everybody out. Just throw everyone off. You just show up. Guys are like, hey, what's up, Nick? It's me, Bob. I'm a real estate agent now, and Jim's a lawyer. He's got his own firm. What are you doing? I am a ninja. I live in the shadows. You're like, okay, is he serious? And then you could like get back at all the guys you hated. You know, they'd be like, hey, has anybody here seen Nick?
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3: I went to my first ever rock concert. I went with my teenage cousins, regular Americans who were born here, a little older than me. Actually, they took me to their high school for one day. I went to Smithtown High School in Long Island for one day. They had show and tell, and I was show and tell. Could you do something Scottish? I'm cautious with money. There you are, kids. We've all learned something. So what happened is I went to my first ever rock concert with my teenage cousins. And I just loved it. We went in a car, which we hadn't stolen. Teenagers in a car, which we had not stolen. I underline that for you. We went to see a band called Blue Oyster Cult. Oh, man. And I was amazed. I was amazed in this country of America where there was so much money and wealth and you spit the food out and the flavor's gone away and all of that stuff. Yet four teenagers at a rock concert all have to share the same cigarette. So I was watching the band, and the band are giving it. Don't fear the reaper, Romeo and Juliet. You can kill yourself, and it's all cool. And then I'm looking down the line at my cousin Karen, and she's smoking a doobie in that funny way that teenagers do, so that everybody knows they're smoking a doobie. And it's coming down the line and it's coming to me. And I'm a teenager and I watch what they're doing and I want to fit in, so I do what they're doing and I... Hey, rock and roll makes you hungry, doesn't it? We should get Raisin Bran. Count Chocula, rookie, Raisin Bran. And that was it. That was the moment for me. I thought, oh, yes, this is my light bulb moment. I thought, from this moment on, I will dedicate my life to drugs and rock and roll. What can possibly go wrong?
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4: I'm gonna stick to drinking because I know the levels of drinking. I know how much alcohol I need to drink to dance. That's mainly my goal. I'm gonna be honest with you. That's pretty much. You know, I used to want to get laid, but I don't. That's whatever. I just want to dance. I'm not like I won't do it sober. So that's like the thing I need. I know how much I need in my belly to get a little Usher in my soul. That's perfect. I don't care if it's a. I'm grinding on something. Before the night's out. I'm gonna make a burger out of that ass. Grind it up, pat it out. That's so fun to me. My sister doesn't know that. She has no idea the fun level. She drinks so much. She was reported missing one time when she got drunk. Reported missing, not actually. That would be weird if I was like, and if you've seen her, you know. There's probably a number you could call. She's not still missing. She was reported missing Because my mom's overprotective and my sister's, she was in her early 20s and my mom's just crazy and she couldn't get a hold of my sister for a whole night, so she called the cops and said, I think her ex-boyfriend has done something to her, which is a way to get a cop off his ass if you just bring an ex-boyfriend into it. So what happened is the cops are searching this small town that we live in and they find out that what happened was my sister wasn't missing. She went home with a guy that she just met, which that's closer to being found than anything. So she goes home with a guy, which is normal when you go home with people when you're young. That's fine. That's cool. That's great. The part that's not normal is the cops showing up at that guy's house at 4 a.m. They knock on his door and they're like, is she here? And he said, yeah. And then they just took her and left. And she's all right. And that's the good news. The even better news is that I've had a few one-night stands in my day, and I remember waking up thinking, how am I going to get this broad out of my house? The cops will do that for you? Mm-hmm. Play your cards right, your tax dollars will take care of it. I had no idea that's the move. You go out, the girl, report her missing at the beginning of the night. When you're done, just call in an anonymous tip. Hurry up, she's touching my stuff.
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5: Bill Hicks.
1: Why is marijuana against the law? It grows naturally upon our planet. Doesn't the idea of making nature against the law seem to you a bit paranoid? You know what I mean? It's nature. How do you make nature against the law? Grows everywhere, serves 1,000 different functions, all of them positive. To make marijuana against the law is like saying God made a mistake. You know what I mean? It's like God on the seventh day looked down at his creation. There it is, my creation, perfect and holy in all ways. Now I can rest. Oh my me. I left pot everywhere. I should never have smoked that joint on the third day. That was the day I created possums. Still gives me a chuckle. I leave pot everywhere. That's going to give humans the impression they're supposed to use it. Now I have to create Republicans. And God wept. I believe it's the next verse. You know what I mean? I believe that God left certain drugs growing naturally upon our planet to help speed up and facilitate our evolution. Okay, not the most popular idea ever expressed. Either that or you're real high and agreeing with me in the only way you can right now. I forgot the code. Is it 2 blinks yes, 1 blink no? Not all drugs are good. Okay, some of them are great. Just gotta know your way around them, so.
2: Love comedy? You've come to the right place. This is iHeart Comedy.
6: I do have some good news, though. I'm going to be a dad. Yeah. Now I take those classes. Most people take Lamaze method. I'm taking another class called Lamaze. There's two little flags in the operating room going, you're out of there! And you have Jackie Stewart going, great birth time. I think it's going to be another great birth today. I seen the placenta. It's looking good there. It's coming out now. Look at that afterbirth there, Bill. That umbilical's still on its hat. The umbilical's on. Jackie Stewart, the only man who speaks English who needs a translator. Then you have the real fun of naming the child. Some people used to name their children out of the Bible. I plan to use a TV guide. Hey, Kojak, Magnum, get in here, girls. Let's go. Actually, I think I'll name him. If it's a boy, I'll call him Christopher. Yes? Oh, there's a guy named... I bet your name's Chuck, isn't it? If it's a little girl, I'll call her Christiana. That way she could write a book called Daddy Dearest. I can't wait till the child speaks his first words. There you are going,
7: what is it? What is it, Christopher? What are you trying to say?
8: Trust fund.
6: Did Mommy teach you that? Then the first birthday party, Daddy's going berserk. All right, children, let's try our little comedy routines now. Two Jews walk into a bar.
8: No, Father, no!
6: Come on, rubber chickens, only rubber chickens!
8: No, rubber chickens, I don't want to be a comedian, no!
6: You don't want to be a comedian? What, Ninny Ninny isn't good enough for you? Popeye isn't good enough for you?
5: Popeye wasn't good for anybody. Who are you kidding?
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10: Well, I feel happy these days. I've started taking an herbal antidepressant. It's St. John's wort. Apparently, it's the best-selling antidepressant in many places. It's the most popular antidepressant in Germany, after, I'm guessing, amnesia. My sister married a German, which I admit is not the most efficient way to get back at them. I'm at a deli with her husband. He says, "Emo, I can't get a good bagel back in Germany." I said, "Well, whose fault is that?" What if Hitler had not died in his bunker, but had lapsed into a brain-dead coma? Could his soul have purified itself over the last half century from evil to good? If the answer is no, is the soul then not merely a construct of the brain? If the answer is yes, is morality volitional? So these two ducks walk into a bar. You know how you pee in the toilet and it sounds like a chipmunk commanding you to kill Kenny G? I know. You couldn't make up something like that. The other day I was playing soprano sax for some friends. Well, when I say friends, I mean my mother's ceramic elves. And my mom. The other day I caught my mom going through my socks and underwear and it tickled. I said, "Hey." I don't know how my wife puts up with her. Oh boy.
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11: Let me tell you where it all started for me. I was up in wine country. Have you done that before? Where you go from vineyard to vineyard with your cup? It's basically trick-or-treating for adults. I was so drunk at the end of the day, I was knocking on people's houses. Like, we're not even a vineyard. I said, "I don't care. You got a big backyard. You must be growing something. Let's go. Fill it up. Don't be cheap on the pour." My buddies, we had so much fun because my buddy's wife drove because she's having a baby. So now I'm thinking of getting a girl pregnant just so I can have a designated driver. Apparently that's one of the perks, but then you're stuck with one of these little kids we have nowadays. These fat, lazy... They're fat, lazy, little entitled, fat, lazy, slutty, fat. Their backpacks have wheels. I was at a high school. They look like thousands of miniature flight attendants just wheeling their books around. Might as well give them the moving sidewalk. I don't want them to pull a muscle or something. I don't mean to make fun of the fat kids, but if you're 8 years old and you're a boy, you shouldn't be a C cup. That's all I'm saying. It's an epidemic. Everyone goes, what's the solution? What can we do about it? Stop feeding the fat kids. Stop. Just stop. If you see a fat kid eating and it's not your kid, just knock the chicken nugget right out of their mouth. Just knock it out and just knock it. Make it look like an accident. Just, oh sorry. Then stuff the nugget out like a cigarette. Just bad, fatty, bad.
9: Joan Rivers.
12: My best friend is Cher. My goddaughter, Chastity. Chastity. Well, I don't know if it's a lesbian anymore. I don't know. I don't know anymore, Chaz. I don't know if she's a man, she's a woman. I don't know. And I was there when Cher got the call for the sex change. I mean, you talk about, hold on, Mom! Who is this? It's your little girl! I need $25,000 for a penis! Cher's face did not move. Wrestling. It was just... She wrote out the check. Right there and then, no asking questions, wrote out the check. And I'm thinking, this is crazy. She worked so hard for her money. $25,000. Do you know how many farewell tours she's going to have to do? Farewell. That's all she does now. She says goodbye to her. Farewell. My farewell tour, farewell. Cher, you need a new garage. Okay, I'll do another tour. Okay. Farewell again. $25,000 for a penis, and I'm thinking, this is insane. Chaz was ugly as a woman. She's gonna be ugly as a man. Oh, she was ugly as a farm animal. Come on, I mean, come on, $25,000. Let her take the money and get a face job. I don't care.
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3: You know what I wish? I wish I could be a parent back when we was all kids. Because you didn't worry about stuff back then. Like, on Halloween night, when you were a little kid, how many of y'all went out with just your buddies for like 5 or 6 hours? Yeah. You didn't x-ray your candy. You were eating it before it hit the bottom of the sack. Just, needle, don't want that. How many of y'all rode in a car seat when you was a kid? Nobody. Car going 75 miles an hour, what are we doing? Jumping on the front seat. Go, Daddy. We didn't have airbags. That was your dad's arm. That was your airbag. We had metal dashboards. You just learned how to take a fall back then, man. We had a big old Chrysler Imperial. I'll never forget that car. Anybody ever do this when you're a little kid? Climb up in that backseat window dash? Laying there picking your nose, looking at the cops? That Mack truck would come up from behind. You'd be going like that. He'd honk his horn. Your dad would flip him off. Now he's trying to run you off the road. And seatbelts, hell, my dad used to cut him out of the car. That was the best time of your life when he slammed on the brakes. You flew out of that backseat window, man. You were like, that was cool, Dad. Wait, let me get back up there. Wait. And it's hard to be a parent. I never thought I'd ever say that, but it is hard to be a parent. There's a lot of little things nobody tells you about being a parent. Like nobody told me you couldn't pass gas around your kids. But you can't. You know why? Because they don't know how to be quiet about it. You pass gas around one of your kids, one of them's going to go, I smell poo-poo, Daddy. And you can't blame it on the kids because the adults are hip. Now they're like, That was you, big boy. You got no dignity as a parent? I got a little 4-year-old boy, like I mentioned. He's potty trained, but he don't know how to clean himself yet. So he gets up on that toilet, and after about 5 minutes from across the house, you hear this, Dad, I'm done, which translates into, wipe my butt. Let me tell you something. You don't got a shred of dignity left in you. When you walk in that bathroom, and that boy has assumed the position, you're just like, What happened to me? I used to be kind of cool. You got no privacy when you got kids? I know now why my daddy locked the bathroom door. He wasn't embarrassed about anything. That's just the only time you got to be alone. And even then, you're not alone. Anybody get this? That little hand underneath the door? That little eyeball? Hey, what are you doing, Dad? Hey, Dad, what are you doing? I'm building a rocket, son. Get the hell out of here. Well, I want to see the rocket. No! Just one morning, I'm taking a shower. I got the bathroom door shut, shower curtain shut. I'm just digging this nice hot shower. All of a sudden, the shower curtain gets ripped back. There's my daughter with her friend. And the last thing I heard was, see?
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13: My dad just turned 80 years old. He has no idea of the entertainment value that he brings to our entire family. He's trying to embrace technology. I bought him a laptop. I set his house up with Wi-Fi. I went back 2 months later, and I'm like, Dad, you haven't used your computer. What's up?
14: Oh, Dave, I don't go near that thing unless you're here.
13: I was like, why, Dad?
14: He says, Dave, I pushed the wrong damn button on that thing. Next thing I know, I've ordered a car, and it's sitting out there in the damn driveway.
13: Dad. My dad's hobby is building little model airplanes. He goes to a place every week called the Hobby Lobby. And he has a friend who works there named Bobby. So my dad was telling me, he said, you know, Dave, I was over there at the Hobby Lobby talking to Bobby. And he was telling me, you can't find that little Piper J3 Super Cub anywhere. They don't stock it. And I said, Dad, come on, let's jump on your computer. We'll find it. So my dad's head is right here. He wants to watch every button I'm pushing on his computer. So I Google it. The plane pops up. My dad's like, I'll be damned, there it is. That Bobby doesn't know what the hell he's talking about. I said, Dad, I just ordered it. It's going to be here at your house delivered on Tuesday. Now, my dad's 80-year-old wheels start spinning. He gets a little nervous, and he says to me, hey, Dave, nobody from that internet's going to show up here at my house, are they? I said, no, Dad, nobody's going to pop up from behind your couch and go, hey, got your model plane. Have you met my friend Porn? Look at him, no pants on. Come on, Porn, do a little dance here.
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27: This is a big night for me. It's my first one-hour special, and they said I could do it anywhere I wanted. And I said, this is it. I'm coming back to the Tarrytown, New York Theater. This is it. I mean, really, like all of my incredible memories are growing up, you know, being a teenager in this twisted town where, because that's it, in life, you don't run into your old friends and talk about the good that happened. Hey, remember we aced that chemistry exam? No, it's, remember the time you vomited on my dad and then passed out in the preschool? That was awesome. No, that's what you talk, mistakes. You gotta make mistakes, that's how you live life. See, young people here tonight, they don't go nuts, you're conservative, you're guarded, you don't do coke. Do you do coke, young people? Do you do coke, ma'am? No? Not never? You've never done coke? Okay, do coke. Do it. Not a lot, don't get hooked. You don't have the money to get hooked, you're poor. But it's fun, you'll talk, you'll laugh, you have great sex. You having a lot of sex, a lot of guys? No? All right, you should do that too. Have sex with a lot of guys. Because you're beautiful and you're young, people want to have sex with you. And that's going to change. You get older, nobody wants to have sex with you. Do it now. Live now. You can't hide that. That God made you beautiful. Share it. Let it out. You're a hoarder.
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3: My white American friends, Steve, your family's from America? Nice. And you're married to the brown girl, right? Nice. How long have you guys been married for?
4: 11 years.
3: 11 years, nice. You know what's funny is nowadays, 11 years is wow. Back in the day, it was like 11, that's it. Now it's like, wow, you made it. 3 kids, nice little beige babies. Nice. Nice, good job, huh? Indian women are good, they're sexy, right? And spicy though, huh? White people, my white American friends, I'm here to tell you something, all right? I like you. And I'm not just saying that to say it. I'm telling you for a reason. Because I think white folks have really done some major things in the past 30 years. They've really taken some strides. And I feel bad for them too, because white people, we've got all the non-white people in the world have white folks convinced that they're racist. We have them so scared to notice anything of color that they're afraid to describe things accurately now. I was working at this comedy club. One of my black friends came down to hang out with me, and the doorman comes up and goes, "Hey, Russell, one of your friends came by." I go, "Was it a black guy?" "I don't know." "I didn't notice." "What do you mean you didn't notice? What did he look like?" "He was tall, curly hair." "What was his name?" "Leroy." "Was he black?" "He could be. I mean, maybe. I don't know. If you say he's black, maybe he was. I don't know." We've got white people so scared to describe things with color. We've got them so convinced that they're racist. It's awful because, you know, the thing is, white people will never be as racist as we are. Not in your life. White folks could never be that racist. Indian people, Asian people, we're all very racist. Every group is racist. White folks will see a group of Indian people, they're like, "Oh, look at all those brown people. They're probably all very happy together." Then you get in that group and we're like, "Hey, you're from India?" "I'm from India." "What part?" "Oh, not that part. Go to hell, you bloody bastard. I don't want to know you." Every group does it. Asians will do it. "Oh, I'm Chinese." "You're Chinese? Where are you from?" "I'm from Guangzhou." "I'm from..." "Oh, there you go. Don't stupid. I don't..." "Oh, that's so bad. I don't like... Don't talk to me." Every culture does it. It's so bizarre, man. White folks don't have that problem. White guy will see another white guy. "Hey, where are you from?" "I'm from Tennessee." "Where are you from?" "I'm from New York." "Oh, let's go have a drink." "All right, let's go." And then that's it. They don't care. They just say, "Hey, look, another white guy." And white people, it's okay to be proud of yourselves, you know? It's okay to feel proud. It's not a bad thing. I mean, sometimes you get carried away and then you light crosses and put on pointy white hats, but that's, you know, you should draw the line somewhere before that. You know what I mean? You should. But white people, you really have, you know, change things for yourselves in the past 30 years. You know what I mean? You've very graciously let immigrants into your country. I mean, you know, the country you took. You know, but whatever. You know what I mean? Sure, you have a bad history. You know what I mean? Sure, you stole some land. You know what I mean? Big deal. You tried to wipe out a whole race of people. No problem. All right, you know what I mean? It's, you know, you brought people in from Africa. Good deal. You know what I mean? But, you know, let's forget about all that. We're in the 21st century now. It's time to move on. I'm glad that you stole this land. You know why? Because Christopher Columbus was looking for my land.
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1: George Carlin.
5: Religion is like a lift in your shoe. It's important sometimes. And it helps you walk straight for a while. How long you need it? That's the secret. How long do I need it? It's like anything else you think you need for any length of time. How long do I need it? As long as you're pulling your own coat, nice. As long as you know who's in control or why you're not, okay. But religion is like abdicating responsibility for your life. Many religions make it easy for you to just throw it all off. It's God's will. That's right, God's will. I ran over the kid in the driveway, that's right. Don't look at me. God's will. Hey, boss, let's go downtown and get this guy God. Can you see a lynch mob in front of the church? It's the fourth guy he's killed this week. God is a cool guy. He really couldn't have time for all we lay on him. I mean, all the stuff that we say, We described him, you know, we walk around, and one of the things we say is that he knows everything. God knows everything. He knows everything that's going on at the same time, every little molecule. Every little molecule spinning around, every little atom, every little electron, he knows if electron comes over, a whole orbit of a molecule goes and makes another one, it's a chemical combination, makes a chemistry, he knows if it's a piece of wood, it's a bigger cracker, it's a wood, he knows. What a workload this must be. Can you picture God on Monday morning? He wouldn't wish that on himself. He's a cool guy. He's us. That's what we always said. Every religion told us, love yourself, love your neighbor, love your God. You're all the same guy. We just don't have uniforms yet. We do believe we're God, and that's cool. We are. I think God is probably subject to physical laws. That would explain a lot of things, you know? It would explain why he can't help a whole lot of stuff. People say, how could a God who's benevolent let this kind of suffering go on with you? He can't help it, lady. He's subject to physical laws. Why did God always have to send a messenger? Why the hell doesn't he show up himself? I mean, really now. God sent a messenger. God sent an angel. And they came from somewhere to somewhere. This implies the traversing of physical space. This implies physical laws. Why did God have to go from some place to another? Because he's only slightly superior. Everything God makes dies. So far, everything?
1: Right.
5: Every tree so far, every little hog. Well, there's a lot of things still alive, but it's just like it was before. They're going to die. We just can't prove it. That keeps us alive, doesn't it? It's not all dead yet. God, everything he makes dies. Where did he get such a great reputation? This batting average of his is 0-0-0. I mean, a cool guy is a cool guy. But don't put me on. Like I say, religion is a lift in your shoe, man. If you need it, cool. Just don't let me wear your shoes if I don't want them. And we don't have to go down and nail lifts onto the natives' feet. That was always a wonderful thing.
2: 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Funny lives here.
3: But that's the thing, man. Bears, they don't make love. You know how crazy it would be? Hey, we gotta be doing it wrong if we're the only species that does it. You know how crazy it would be if you were walking through the forest and you saw, hey, and you saw two bears? All right, hey, what if you were walking through the... Yeah, what if you were walking through the forest and you saw two bears, like, legitimately making love? Like, you're walking... Like, they had, like, eye contact. Like, they were doing it, like, kissing, like, tongue kissing, like, oh, like... with their jaws and on a blanket, and there was like an iPod on, and you saw the male bear pick the song. He was like, "Boah, Michael Bublé, boah," or whatever. Yo, that would mess you up for a whole week at least, man. You definitely wouldn't listen to Michael Bublé anymore. We're the only species that listens to Michael Bublé when we have sex. That's gotta be wrong, man. All right. And every time I talk about this on stage, there's always some jerk that comes up to me after my show that's like, hey, yo, we're not the only species that makes love. Ever hear of dolphins? You need arms to make love, for real. You need to hold each other and caress each other and kiss and light candles. You can't. Ah, ah, ah, ah, ah. Yo. Hey, there's nothing lovely about ah, ah, ah, ah. If I was having sex with you and all of a sudden I just went, ah, ah, ah, you'd be like, yo, get out of here. And I would get it. I would be like, it's because of that ah, ah, ah thing, right? We're the only species that makes love. It must be wrong. You know what peacocks do? They do one thing. They don't have nice cars. They don't comb their hair or have good jobs to get laid. They do one thing and one thing only, and it's this. And then they just prance around like, you know, you probably want to have sex with me, right? And the girl's like, oh my God, yes, I want to have sex with you right now. Or she's like, I don't like the way you do it. I like the way your friend does it. Bye. But that's it. No middleman, no Applebee's, no nothing, man. How come we can't be like that? You know how cool it would be if we had mating calls or something? We'd be at a bar with our friends. We'd be hanging out, and we see a girl, all of a sudden, it'd be on right then. We'd be like, yeah, man, you got me last year with that fantasy draft, but this year, I'm coming for you, man. Make no mistakes. I'm getting LeBron, and I... Oh, damn, you see that girl right there? Yo, I got this. Hold on one second. If she liked you, she'd just... That'd be the most annoying bar ever. Hey, but at least you wouldn't have to go to Applebee's. No, but we're still human, right? We could have handled that mating call thing. Because we would try to get a girl, and then our buddy would want her more, and he would mess our game up, man. He'd be the peacock blocker.
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1: But I like vacations with activities. I don't like to just sit around. I actually enjoy working out. Have you been to the gym lately? Boy, some of those guys overdevelop. You seen those mesomorph frogmen in the gym? These guys are like barrel of monkey men, you know? You just want to hook their arms together and lower them out the window of the gym. It's like if your neck is as wide as your head, take a day off. Supposed to go in a little. Their arms are so huge, they can't get their hands in their pockets. These guys, I don't know how they take a leak. They must have to use prongs or something. There we go. They shake it. Is that the laziest thing you've ever seen in your life? Grab a piece of tissue. If women had wieners, we would dab, wouldn't we? He's shaking it on everything. Should wear a mud flap or something. Business on everything. That's wrong.
4: People go crazy naming their kids. In our country, we have no rules about kids naming. A guy in New York named his son Loser. You know what they put on the birth certificate? Loser. That's what they, you know, I think that's wrong. In the room where you get the name, we need an alarm system. Like a button at a bank, and you press that button to alert the authorities. Yeah. Congratulations on your daughter. What'd you want to name her? Oh, you wanted to name her Ginsenga? No. Okay, so like ginseng with an A at the end. Is that what I'm... That's a great name. Is that wrong with that? Just let me get something from under my desk real quick. Hold on a second. Push the button. Let them know. She gets back to the room. The baby's gone. Oh, my God. What have you done with Ginsenga? Oh, you mean Michelle? She's with a family that's going to love her. That's where... Thank you. Listen, ladies, I am kidding about taking people's babies away. I realize you can't do that, all right? But one guy types the name in. One guy. That's the name forever. It's his call, okay? He can save this baby's life. It's his call. Congratulations on your daughter. What you want to name her? Oh, we want the name of Exotasia. I'm sorry, what? Exotasia. Because we were so excited when she exited. So yeah, Exotasia. No, I'm sorry, I can't. Go again, that's silly. Go again, please, I can't. Now she's gonna get upset, right? She's gonna get upset. Well, hold on. No, who are you? Not gonna name my daughter, what about wanna name my daughter? I need to talk to your manager. She's telling anybody, but they can name anybody. Matter of fact, big man, why would you like this, big man? Why would you like this? What is your name? What's your name? Who me? I'm Lamangelo. My crazy mother loved lemon jello. That's why the I work here. Thank you. Thanks, guys. I got a snort. I heard it.
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6: I try to give back to the community as much as I possibly can. I really do. I try to give back. You have to. You know, you got to give when you can. I recently had a chance to perform. I performed at a fundraiser. It was good. And I also attended one. It was a good one, man. It was strippers performing to raise money for body art for underprivileged children. Man, it was a good thing, man. It was called Tats for Tots. And I thought, that is something. I got a friend named Bob. Bob is dyslexic. I love you, man, my dude. I love you, man. I love you. Yeah, he spells his name B-O capital B. Bob and I played high school baseball together. One game he got caught stealing second. Yeah. From third. He was uber dyslexic. After the game, I was like, Bob, you a dumbass. He was like, oh yeah, huh? My mama. What you? Yeah, the only word he can spell correctly is ambulance.
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8: If immigration's law passed, they say that 1.2 million Mexicans would have to go back to Mexico. 1.2, ¿sabes qué? That's seven quinceañeras. 1.2, that's seven quinceañeras and two weddings. They don't even make a dent. Tia, they got me. I gotta go back to Mexico. I got a smog check and that guy saw me and they put a finger. I'll be right back though, watch my plate. Yeah. Go like that so flies don't get on it. Let me ask you this. Who do you think is running this country? Guess.

0: people, I am so scared right now. I'm so scared. I wanted to try to find a guy to do tile, but now I'm afraid to ask. I am so scared. The guy next to me looked like he does drywall, but I'm assuming right now they are all gang related. Let's go.
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2: So we want you, ladies.
3: And we want you, and we don't know how to get you. We used to just be able to chase you down and grab you, but I made that illegal like 10,000 years ago. Yeah, so now we got to be romantic. We don't know anything about that. That's like, and there's no end amount of romance we're supposed to give you, ladies, because like we'll take you out to dinner, right? We're gonna pay, which for a guy is like insanely romantic. But it's not enough. You know, I know it's not enough because they always let that lady into the restaurant. What lady? Creepiest lady on earth. Damn flower lady. Is there anyone worse than that woman? Whenever I see her, I'm like, who let her in here? Roses for the lady. Do women even want the roses at the restaurant? Yes. No, a lot of no's. You know why, fellas? Because the roses are too convenient. Yeah. Women only like presents if they're super inconvenient to get. Yeah. Yeah. Women want us to wait in line for 6 hours or like drive to the next state. They just want a story they can tell their girlfriends at brunch about how much we suffered for them. Like, oh, you don't know about these earrings? These are the earrings that when Mike got them for me, he fell on the escalator and lost part of his hand. I don't even like the earrings, but I like that Mike was legally dead for 2 minutes today. It's such a one-way street. That's the thing. It's not like real sensitive to guys' issues. One part of the year is just about giving presents to women. Between Thanksgiving and Valentine's Day, every commercial on TV is about giving presents to women. Give her a December to remember. A diamond is forever. Every kiss begins with K. You know why all the commercials are for women? Because you can't advertise what guys want. Yeah. Like, legally, you're not allowed. You'll never see a commercial like, ladies, this holiday season, give him the gift he's been waiting for all year. A day of silence followed by a three-way with you and your hottest friend. Followed by more silence. Only from JCPenney.
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0: And I called it the song to say I'm sorry, and it goes like this. World War One. 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World War One. Woo! World War Two. Yeah, that didn't work with her either. Nope.
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3: Oh, man. So, I was trying to... I thought maybe I could help people. Like, I was a troubled teen. I thought, maybe I could help some troubled teens, right? And I went, tried to be a mentor. And they had an interview with a social worker. And I may or may not, at the interview, been wearing two mismatched prints. I may or may not have slam-a-jammed 64-ounce Mountain Dewski right before the interview. And I may or may not have answered some of their questions in a number of different voices. Yeah, I went to the college. Out east. Oh. Not so good. And so I guess they said, you know what, we need to have a third interview with you because the notes from the social worker is that you seem anxious, high-strung, and eccentric. Yeah, that's what I do. That's the cornerstone. It's the business plan. And... then they found out in the meantime, they said, oh, we found out I was a comedian. They said, oh, it's fine. We get it. You know, would you perform for our benefit? Oh, I see. Dirty monkey not okay. But dirty monkey dance? Oh, dirty monkey won't dance for you.
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4: So what else can I share with you guys? You travel across the country. I watch the local news in every city I go to. Here's what I've learned across this great land of ours, folks. The local news is horrible. It does not matter if it's a big city, a small city. It's all bad, and they're all bad for the same reasons in every town. Well, it's Action News or Eyewitness or whatever, and they always have that fake laugh between stories, that segue laugh, you know, that looks like it's going to be a wet weekend, huh, Bob? Hopefully not too wet for the big ball game, right, Dan? And then it's never about telling us, getting us information anymore, you know? Especially when there's some sort of teaser for some special assignment expose thing, right? It's always like, what you need to know about your children and sprinklers. Summertime backyard fun or aquatic death tool. Oh, my God. I better TiVo that. Oh, my God. Sprinklers are killing my babies. And then I love, this is my favorite thing that they do. They'll take whatever the big story of the day is, the story we should probably all be paying attention to. They always put that right next to the dumbest story ever. It's always like North Korea and the Pentagon on the brink of an atomic showdown. But first, a Florida man whose bakery has gone to the dogs. Then they show like a puppy with oven mitts on pushing a cake tin into a stove. Those look like some doggone good muffins, huh, Bob?
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5: My mother is from Mississippi, and I'm not from Mississippi. I didn't grow up in Mississippi. I didn't go to school. Well, no one goes to school in Mississippi. Funky little state, highest infant mortality rate, lowest per capita income, highest illiteracy rate. It's a little slice of Haiti right here on our shores. Except they don't make baseballs and the music sucks. Now, they've had a hard go. They've had a hard go in the last year, as have all the states down there. It's difficult to sympathize, though, isn't it, with people who insist on living in Florida, refuting the fact that God clearly has it in for Florida. And yet people persist in dwelling there, a place where alligators thrive. I think if dinosaurs still rule the earth where you live, that's a good note.

0: notion that maybe humans weren't meant to hang around. What keeps people living in Florida? That's what I like. Well, the weather. Precisely. You get up in the morning, there's some giant alligator on your car. People are like, hey, look, honey, there's a giant dinosaur in the pool. Here comes another hurricane. Let's stay. Life's funny like that. And they always ask you, hey, boy, where y'all from? I'm like, me? San Francisco. Oh. Why, y'all must be a total phagosaurus. Of course, because as you know, every single individual in San Francisco is gay. Every single individual, even the children, are wildly, wickedly, savagely, deliciously, flagrantly gay. You can see them skipping to school together in their little same-sex couples holding hands.
1: Mother, may I have an oatmeal carton for the Gay Freedom Day kindergarten pageant?
0: That's how it goes there, man. Some of you are taking it a little more seriously than I meant it. I told you there was a situation going on there. It's an unfair presumption, in my estimation. I mean, if someone from Florida was here tonight and they said they were from Florida, you wouldn't go, but you have all your teeth. You don't have a shiny, pointy head. But if you did, it would be hilarious. Where my mother lived in Brandon, Mississippi, there was a donut shop called Deke's. And it had the best slogan of any business I've ever been in my life. Their slogan was, Deeks, your one-stop donut shop. Finally, we've conquered the interminable adversity that comes with searching for a donut. Now one emporium has made it so simple to come in and get that donut you've been thinking about and just leave. I don't remember a time when it required more than one stop to obtain a donut. Although it is a zesty slogan, one can but infer that before Deke's one-stop donut shop, that perhaps the ingredients to the donuts in Brandon, Mississippi were loose and left to roam. And that you had to do the rounds to get a donut together. Oh, sure, I can put the dough in a circle for you. But I don't know who's going to cook it on a Tuesday. Now, you can go down the road to Pearl, Mississippi, to the old Harker place. They got a pig cooker. They'll do you something.
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4: And I'm driving around, I'm thinking, all right, I'm still alive. Now what am I going to do? So I figure I'd go down and rent a movie. So I go down to the video store, and I can't remember the title of the movie I want. So I'm describing the movie to the guy. I said, yeah, you know, it's that black and white movie. It's on color film. I think it stars Nicolas Cage and Haley Mills. It's that movie where the country loses the war because they accidentally made the submarines out of styrofoam and they won't go under the water. The guy's just blankly looking at me. As I'm saying this to him, I'm realizing this is not a movie I saw. This is a dream I had. I'm thinking, my God, I'm trying to rent one of my own dreams. Which would be pretty cool, actually. Then the guy says to me, that's not a movie you saw, that's a dream you had. And I said, how do you know? And he said, because you were in here last week trying to rent the same thing. And I said, all right, let me know when you get it in.
5: My wife teaches environmental science at a college every other semester. I live in a small town where everybody knows everybody else, and we had gone to the grocery store one night, and we had forgotten our reusable eco bags. And one of her students was the checkout gal, and she was pregnant, so it may have been the hormones, but she was like, hey everyone, the environmental science teacher from town is here. She forgot her eco bags. Oh my God, did we get to grade you on your life since you grade me on my papers? I'm gonna give you an F, because you're gonna leave a huge eco footprint. And I was like, you need to shut up. She goes, what are you gonna do? Well, let's start with what I'm not going to do. I'm not going to shoot you. That's crazy. I'm not going to run you over with my car. And I'm not going to burn your house down when you're sleeping in it. Why? Because all three of those things would emit CO2. What I am going to do is choke you with my bare hands. Because that is clean living. Population control, -1. And it's going to save on energy, because I'm going to go home tonight, shut my lights off a half hour early, lay down in my bed and giggle to the thought of me choking you with my bare hands. The only footprint I'm leaving is on your belly. Population control, -2. Uh-huh. Do you hear it? People are mad. Right? You hear that, right? Behind you, can you feel it? They're angry at me for doing that. But those same people, not more than 45 seconds ago, and not once, but twice, were cheering me on as I choked the life out of the mother. Which would cut off the oxygen supply to the child, ultimately leading to its death. But a direct blow to the belly, and I'm an asshole. I tell that joke to see if you guys can individualize jokes. That's a skill that a good comedy crowd has to have. You didn't like that joke, I get it. Put in the I don't like it pile, and let's move on. I don't want that to ruin the rest of the show for you. That's the same with life. If you get cut off on the way to work, and you're still mad when you're cooking dinner, maybe you're an asshole. Right? Son of a bitch, cut me off, I'll cut him in his face. It is nighttime now. And you got cut off at daytime. So if you didn't like that last joke, that's fine. That last joke is water under the bridge, okay? That last joke is two bodies floating in water under a bridge. One's a little bigger than the other, but they look alike in the face.
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6: I went camping recently for this next joke, and I married a woman who loves to camp, and I am what you would call indoorsy. I'm surprised we can still get people to camp. Hey, want to burn a couple of vacation days sleeping on the ground outside? No. What if I told you to get the crap standing up in the woods? I still wouldn't want to go. You'll wake up freezing covered in a rash. All right, I'll go. My wife always brings up, camping's a tradition in my family. Hey, it was a tradition in everyone's family till we came up with a house. My parents never took me camping. You know why? Because they loved me. It'll get you closer to nature. I want to keep the relationship professional. If it's so great outside, why are all the bugs trying to get in my house? Some places you have to pay to camp. You have to pay to sleep outside. That's gotta be insulting to the homeless people. How much does it cost you? I live out here! That must be really expensive. Occasionally at the campsite, you'll see the Winnebago. That's kind of cheating, isn't it? Oh, that's what I forgot, my house. But there's always that one couple at every campsite that's been camping for way too long. They have the folding chairs, the Christmas lights in July. We'd love to have you for dinner. I'm sure you would. Now, how do I get a padlock on my tent so we're not eaten by Ma and Pa Dahmer? Happy camper! Has anyone ever really been a happy camper? Because whenever we use that term, we're being sarcastic. He is not a happy camper. Why don't we just call him a camper? He's miserable. You know who's a happy camper? The guy leaving the campsite. He's the happiest camper. He gets to take a shower.
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10: I've always had this problem with girls, and that is, and I'm sure everybody has this with members of the opposite sex, in this case, it'd be a girl. And, you know, you start talking to them, and you can be real cool and real confident up to a point, and you start to ask them out or something, and it's like you lose control of your lips, you know, and you get nervous and mealy-mouthed, and, you know, it's like, yeah, I'll be going to London for a couple of weeks, and then, I'll be back here in 2 weeks. No, I've got to stop in New York for 6 days for some business there. I'll be back here in about 3 weeks. And listen, when I get back, I was wondering if maybe you might want to. Now, my other problem was, in talking to girls, I could never remember the right sequence of things you're supposed to say. It's like I'd meet a girl and say, "Hi, was it good for you too?" And if a girl ever spent the night, you know, I'd wake up in the morning and then try and get her drunk. I was like, So what I've done is I've memorized a routine for meeting girls. Now, the most important thing is you got to have a great opening line, okay? So let's say you're at a party and you spot the girl, but you're talking to the guys about the game, you know, and all this.
3: Yeah, I think Pittsburgh beat them by 27 points. Well, that's whole artificial turf thing is really sick. Buffalo beat Miami! You're sick! You are sick!
9: You see that over there? Watch this.
10: Yeah, I make a lot of money. I'm into the stock market, baby. I don't know if you know anything about the stock market or not, but if you do, you'll appreciate this. I bought cardboard when it was 14 cents a ton. And it's up to 16 cents now. And let's see, I bought 3 tons of it, so... Well, you figure it out. I don't know. When I bought it, I made a special deal where I only have to keep 2 tons of it at my house. That just got me a new car, too. You're pretty excited about that. It's a prestige car. It's out of the lot. 65 Greyhound bus. Yeah, put a lot of money into that baby, too, you know. Put a new dog on the side. You know, you can get up to 30 tons of luggage in one of those things. So listen, you want to come over to my place? Well, look, just in case hell does freeze over, where can I reach you?
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11: Harland Williams.
12: Oh, if you heard the word, the El Quaidas are coming to get us. Oh, every time you turn on the news, it's a new terror alert. It's orange, it's green, it's yellow. Yesterday it was lemon meringue, cinnamon nut crumble. I don't know what to do anymore, Patty. I'm so scared of the El Quaidas getting me. I painted my car with army camouflage. I drive around with lettuce on my face so I blend in. I speed everywhere so the El Quaidas can't catch me. Take this, I'm going down the highway last week, 110 miles an hour in my camouflage car. I don't know how it happened. Somehow a cop saw me. He pulls me over. He's like, "Son, do you know how fast you were going?" I'm like, "Who are you talking to, officer?" Everybody driving by thinks you're talking to a blueberry bush, sir. I love the way they call you son. Do you know how fast you were going, son? Gee, no, Dad, how fast was I going? Oh, you bend me over your motorcycle and spank me, you greasy old pervert. I hate getting pulled over. Remember the old days you get pulled over, there was that nice soft siren. It was like, whee! We just slide over to the side. Now they sneak up behind you. They got that. Whoa. What am I supposed to do, man? Like his car's got a stutter or something, man. Waiting for Curly from the Three Stooges to walk up to my window and poke me in the eyes. Sucks getting pulled over by the police. It's like a game show. You can't win, man, right? They walk up to your window. They quiz you. Do you know why I pulled you over? You're just waiting for that stupid siren to do the theme from Jeopardy, right? What is... I was speeding?
2: 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This is iHeart Comedy.
11: Angela Johnson.
13: I grew up cheerleading since I was 8 years old. Yeah. I did Pop Warner, high school, college all-stars, and finally professionally for a team called the Oakland Raiders. And we would do calendar signings in the mall. Like, we'd go to the mall in front of a store, we'd set up shop, and we'd sell and sign our calendars and stuff. But it's kind of political, though, because the girls who had been on the squad for a while, they got the good stores, like Nordstrom's. And then, like, us rookies, we got, like, Ross. Just wrong. Because there's different clientele at these stores. You know what I mean? Like, you go to Nordstrom, you get the people that are like, oh, my God, Bill, come and look at this. We have some cheerleaders here. I have three words for you. Fantastic. Sure are. Sure are. Yeah. Sure are. You go to Ross, it's a different story. Different clientele at Ross. So what's up, you're a cheerleader or what? Well, can I look at your calendar or what? She's ugly. She's ugly. That one probably looks like her dad. Oh, this one's real pretty. Hey, Sergio, come here real quick. Looky, looky, looky. Different clientele. When people find out that I was a Raider, the number one question I get asked, did you ever date any of the players? No. No, I did not date any of the players. Why not? Well, I don't know if you guys noticed, but most of our team is black guys. So unfortunately for me, I'm not a big white girl.

0: No, she didn't.
1: Yes, I did. Yes, I did. That's you right there. Can we get a shot of that, please, right here? Truth happening in real life. For any of y'all that was offended. That a little too edgy? Some of you didn't like that one. Some of you didn't like it. It's all right. Get you back on board with this next one.
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3: 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That's what I studied.
4: The problem I have with movies, sometimes I take them too personally. 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The whole time I was watching that, I was just thinking like, oh my God. My girlfriend is definitely cheating on me right now. Then I was watching Lord of the Rings. I was like, she's probably cheating on me with The Hobbit. Then I was watching Sisterhood and the Traveling Pants. So I was like, why am I even watching this? This is probably why she's cheating on me. I'd love to be in the movies. I think that would be awesome. I auditioned to be in the movie The Departed, but I didn't get the part of extra, which is an awesome feeling. When you can't pull off the role of Blur on camera. And the guy said to me, Dan, you just don't look Boston looking enough for the movie. You look too Jewish for Boston. I was like, huh? What? Come on. I don't know why I said that at the audition. I'm wondering, like, who's watching the movie just sitting there like, I mean, this is great, but... what's with the Jew? What is this, Boston or Israel? Mordechai, move it over. You're chewing up the film. Ugh, my girlfriend's probably cheating on me with this man.
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6: New York, like, speaking of balance, I mean, it used to be like Times Square. I mean, what happened there? I mean, I understand it's pretty and it's great, but something is missing. Times Square, like it used to be, you know, what they, they've got a Chili's and a Chevy's and an Applebee's on 42nd Street. What happened there? Somebody has walked into the Applebee's in Times Square and said, oh my God, you guys, this is the New York Applebee's. Can you believe we're here? I can't wait to get back to our Applebee's and tell the guy there we went to the New York Applebee's. He's going to be like, no way. They had the same menu, right? I told you. Like, people walk out in Times Square and go, they got a Chili's and Chevy's and an Applebee's. There's some place to eat every night. We're here. We don't have to take any chances at all. This is just like the mall at home, only it has the Lion King. I mean, like, Times Square, they used to have the Peeperama, the Sexodrome, the Filth-O-Mat in the 40s. People used to come from around the world. I mean, now what do you got? The Disney store? And like, I don't know what kind of person goes home to wherever they come from. And their neighbor goes, what'd you do in New York? They go, oh, we went to the Chili's and the Chevy's and the Applebee's twice. And we saw the Lion King. We went to the Disney store. And we got the New York ears. I mean, it used to be you come home from New York. Your neighbor go, what'd you do in New York? You'd be like, You want to know the truth?
7: It's amazing to me, in the 20 years I've been doing stand-up comedy, I think this is, seriously, the first time I've seen a room full of 200 people and not one black guy.
8: This is the South.
7: Don't try to make jokes. You know, it's amazing to me. People talk to a comic, they try to be funny. You know, I don't help you out with your job. I don't see you go behind the counter. I think that's a little too rare. You could grill those onions. It's like my wife tries to be funny. You know, there are some funny women comics out there, but a lot of the women comics, they do so many hateful jokes about guys. It's true. They do the same stuff over and over. Ladies, you ever notice when you drive with a guy? Like, guys will never stop and answer directions. And all the women sit there pointing. Isn't that, that's so true. Isn't that true, Sally? Yes, it is, Harriet. They never answer directions. The reason we never answer directions, girls, is because if you're in the car, chances are we're going someplace we don't want to get to. You don't see guys getting lost on the way to the Super Bowl, do you? We got that mapped out like a bank heist. It's like Reservoir Dogs. Okay, we meet tomorrow morning 0900 hours. You stop and you get the beer, that cuts 1 minute off our time. You take a pee break, we go over here, I get gas. Now, while you're doing that, we go over and meet at the cheap parking, I take the barbecue out of the back seat. All right, everybody know your positions? Let's go! Got the wife in the car. God, honey, you were right. We missed your mother's exit hours ago. I'm sure she's in bed by now. Well, look, we can see her next Christmas.
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27: I can't enjoy this life when I see injustice, suffering, inequality. And I want to live and die, if necessary, by the morals I hold dearly, like Martin Luther King and Gandhi and Ben Elton. People have a problem with Ben Elton now. They think he's sort of sold out all his principles and just made as much money as he could. That may be the case, but they never have a go at Gandhi, do they? That's what I'm here. No, that's what I'm here for. A bit of balance. Never mind having a go at Ben Elton. What about Gandhi? He could be annoying. For me. I'll tell you a story about Gandhi. True story. When he came to England in 1930, summer, I haven't looked it up, but it was taking 30 seconds, I can't be bothered, I'll have it ready for tomorrow. Right. It was 1930 summer, and he got off the plane, pretty sure it was a plane, Heathrow, Terminal 1. Oh, Mahatma Gandhi in our little country, surrounded by journalists, photographers. I couldn't believe it, look. And one little journalist went, Mr. Gandhi, respectful-like, Mr. Gandhi, what do you think of Western civilization? And Gandhi said, I think it would be a good idea. Ooh, you sarky. For someone who doesn't want to get into a fight, he's a little bit... I mean, and what of the sarcasm being the lowest form of wit? Oh no, highest form of wit when Gandhi says it. If I'd have been that reporter, I'd have said, oh, very good, I'm not putting that. I'll ask you again. What do you think of Western civilization? I told you, I think it would be a good idea. All right, okay. I'm taking back your degree from London University. Oh, and your national health specs. What do you think of it now, Mr. Magoo? Yeah. He went to the same university as me, University College London. And I think it was there where I turned away from politics, because I'd been interested, sort of, you know, all my life, particularly that 15, 16, 17, becoming politicised, hanging out in the sixth form and discussing communism and stuff. And I do things like, I used to sell anti-Nazi league badges and collect for the miners, because it was noisy, mainly. And I even had that poster of Che Guevara on my wall at home to annoy my mum. It backfired. She thought it was Robert Lindsay.
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0: Now, don't get me wrong. I'm not a complete monster, okay? I'm a comedian. I have to make fun of what's going on in the news. But I'm also a human being. I understand that what happened at Penn State was a tragedy. It was. And the worst part about it is that it wasn't just Penn State. That's the terrifying part. 2 weeks after Penn State, the assistant coach of Syracuse basketball, he got busted for touching kids. After that, it was the president of the AAU. He got busted for touching kids. After that, it was the founder of the BBC. Ongoing, it's been the Catholic Church, and most recently, Elmo. Yeah, that one hurt. That one, oh, all right, some of you laugh, some of you aren't laughing. You didn't, oh, you don't know the story? Oh my God, I'm about to ruin your childhood. Okay, the voice actor for Elmo was caught. Yeah, he was caught touching little boys. Yeah, terrible. I mean, you'd expect that from Bert and Ernie. But not Elmo. That was heartbreaking. And what's scary about this whole situation is that every time one of these stories happens, people just report the story. They don't offer any solutions. I've yet to hear a solution reported on the news. So I'm like, these are kids, our most important asset. I have nieces and nephews I love very much. I came up with a plan, all right? My plan will stop this from happening. It will work. All we have to do is give the pedophiles gay midgets. Think about it, think about it, think about it. Who loses in that situation? Nobody loses in that situation. No one. Not the kids, they're not getting touched. That's priority number one. Then you got the pedophiles, they're happy as hell, because even if they get caught, it's like, ah, oh, you caught me. But he's 40. You wanna know who wins most of all? Gay dwarfs. Yeah, they would win. I have two gay dwarf friends of mine, two, and they complain to me all the time, which is really weird for me to hear, because they both live in the same city. They do. They both live in West Hollywood, California, not two blocks from each other. And they're like, we can't find anyone. Are you exploring all your options? Really? Like, don't get me wrong. It's got to be tough to be a gay dwarf. You know what I mean? Like, gay dwarf. That's a lot of minority in one tiny little package, right? You're sad. You're lonely. You never think you're going to find love. Then God puts another gay dwarf in your city. And you have the balls to look at him and go, not my type. I finally got them together, and I was like, guys, seriously, you don't have to date each other, but at least bone every now and then. Why aren't you doing it? They both had the same response. They both looked at me, Brad, we just don't like other gay dwarves. We like gay tall guys, but gay tall guys, they don't like us. Number one reason why any gay guy would love a gay dwarf, take a look at that ass, ladies and gentlemen. Oh, look at that ass. That's an ass right there. There are black women jealous of my ass. You understand that? I know from the waist up, I'm just... You know? Waist down?
1: Yay, yay.
0: Right there. It's awesome. It's powerful, too. It is powerful. Look at this thing just... Throw a piece of coal back there. Diamond.
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4: People always wonder how you get this job, how you get started. It's largely hereditary. And like everything else, environmental too. Being funny on the streets, that's a part of the start. Knowing you're funny when you're a kid. Street humor as opposed to school. Well, part of it was like slip fights. It was just good to be funny, generally, in a tough neighborhood. If you weren't a big fighter dude, then you get tired of running a lot. It was good to be funny. If guys came around, it would save you from an ass kicking. If someone from another neighborhood came around, who's going to hit a guy, you know, and sitting there, whoa, whoa. Don't hit him, man. It's bad luck to hit a guy like that. Right? But slip fights, we had slip fights. You know, when adolescent boys, teenage boys are together, they're always putting each other down verbally. There's a running verbal battle. Chop fight, they call them in some place. Cutting, slip fight, we call them. And it started with the dozens, you know, talking about some places have rules when you're putting each other down. No mothers, man. Hey, no mothers, man. We didn't have that rule. We started right in with your mother. And worked from there. Hey, where'd you go last night? I was out with your mother, man. Ah. There was always one guy whose mother had died, remember? And, oh, no. What do you mean, mother's dead? I forgot, man.
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3: We got to talk about the hot topic issue, the cartoon of Muhammad with a bomb on his head and some Middle Eastern people here. I don't know if you're Muslim, but very pissed off. Yeah, the Muslim people were like, how can you do this to us? How can you portray us as violent people? You know what this is? It's a stereotype. We are going to riot. What are you going to do? Blow it up. But the Middle Eastern guy over here, I love you, dog. I love you. You guys don't know how to riot, though. You know what I mean? You just blow stuff up. You don't do that. That's why we need to send blacks and beaners over there to show them how to riot. You know what I mean? So when they're like, we are going to blow it up. No, hold up, hold up, hold up. No, no, Maloch, no, chill, man. You don't blow it up, dog. You break a window, then you go in there and get stuff, man. You don't just blow it up. No, no, see, look, it's gonna be on fire in a little while when you do blow it up. So you have to rescue the plasma from the fire. Because the fire is gonna go like that. So before the fire goes, come here, plasma. Let me take care of you, plasma. I'm gonna take you to the house and be very nice to you, plasma.
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5: We're drinking tonight. That's how we're supposed to live on a Tuesday, people. That's a Tuesday right there. You ever take a cab because you're too drunk to walk to work? That's where we're at, people. Problems. That's it. I start getting hammered. I start doing way too much cocaine. That's not good, especially when you're like this. This is not good for coke. You do so much blow, you ruin game night because you snorted the timer. That's not good, dude. Late night raging with your buddies, banging huge rails. I think it's time to go back to junior college, man! Well, you only turned 34 once. Why not, dude? Yeah. I feel love in the air tonight. I feel it. This has nothing to do with you, your arms folded like you're so angry and middle-aged and pissed. Come on, stay with me. Come on, honey. You remind me of your mother or my mother. Whatever, that was weird. What does that say about me and you later? Let's make that happen, dude. I don't know why I called you dude. That's not happening. That's even weirder in its own thing. We're going down rabbit holes. Even weirder there. I don't know. I'm married. Being married is like driving a car. Sure, it's fun when you're drinking. My ex-wife, she used to watch TV and try to fix us in 30-second spots. I would come home from work. I was watching this KY Jelly commercial. Have you seen it? It's the fire and ice KY Jelly, and it's amazing. It's gonna make us better. I've been studying it. This is how it works. I rub the pink KY jelly, and then you rub the blue KY jelly on, and then we put them together, and it makes our sex life 40 times better. 40 times zero is still zero, people. That is simple mathematics.
6: Doug Stanhope.
7: I got to a point where, like, my act was making my entire life miserable, where it just, and it's, still not good, but it's I just hate everything. And it's so dumb. Doesn't anyone see how dumb this is? Like, some people go, isn't the world a crazy place? And they're fine with that. And I'm like, the Dark Ages people, and I'm not even smart. That's the most terrifying part, when you realize I'm not even a bright person, but I'm still probably in the top 3% of the smartest people on this planet. And I'm pretty dumb. And you go, how alone are we? And then you go, I'm 44. I'm way closer to dead than I am life of the party. And I don't have children, so why am I getting so enraged about all this nonsense? I don't care. I don't care. I'm getting all upset about the planet. I'm gone pretty soon. I left no litter behind. That's your problem. I'm treating this planet like the rental car that it is. And I'm turning it in trashed with the bumper hanging off. I didn't ask to be here. Someone created me. Yes, I know that's a selfish thing. It's a selfish thing, but you know what? I've cared about other stuff, and me not caring about stuff will affect it as much as me caring about stuff, which is none. I just want to close strong. I want to have a great closer. That was as a comic. You want to have a great closing bit. I want to have a great closing bit for my career. Like, once I find that bit, I can stop yelling about stuff and slink off. I don't care if I have to, whatever.
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6: You know, like science, really, the whole idea of the universe is kind of dictated by the theory of relativity, which no one understands. People think they do. They go, oh, yeah, E equals MC squared. I went to high school. But beyond that, no one can explain it to you. People try. They go, oh, well, what it means is my energy is equal to my mass times the speed of light squared. What does that mean? You need a nap? Yeah, yeah. I'm bushed, I'm tuckered out, I gotta... It's contingent on the idea that the speed of light is the fastest speed you could ever possibly go. That is a difficult concept to get your head around. Like, whoop, whoop, what about that speed plus one more mile per hour faster? Nope, can't be done. Why? You just have to believe us. That's what the other group says. How is me believing that any different than me believing that there was a boat and all the animals on the earth willingly crawled onto it two by two? Well, that's just absurd. So is the idea of a speed you can't go faster than. Say I'm on a train, it's going the speed of light, and I throw a ball forward. That ball's not going any faster than the speed of light? You could never be on that train. That's a given. I think we all know that. That's... What I mean is... No, I mean, your body could never get used to going the speed of light. How could you know that? How could you really... I mean, I know you can do G-force tests and people will vomit all over the place and you can understand the speeds we can get used to going. But think of the speeds we are used to going that we're not even aware of. You can't really know what speeds a human body can get used to. Our planet is about 26,000 miles around. We make that turn every 24 hours, which means at any given moment, we're going about 1,000 miles an hour. But no one's outside with the wind blowing through their hair like, we're going 1,000 miles an hour! God. We're just used to it. It's nothing to us. Our little trek around the sun is almost 600 million miles, and we do that in a year, 365 days. That's like 7,000 miles an hour. But no one's hanging onto trees like, oh, I can't take another year of this. Make it stop. When's my birthday? Just used to it.
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10: Procrastination. That's a problem everybody has. That's universal procrastination. And then I said, oh, who am I kidding? I'm never going to get around to writing about procrastination. And so my friend said, that's why I brought this videotape. If you watch this guy, he keeps you focused. He keeps you on track. You'll never procrastinate again. So about a week later, I pop in the tape. I find that if you don't press play right away, something's on TV. All the time. We have 700 channels now. When did this happen? When I was a kid, we had 5 channels. We didn't have a remote. You had to hate something bad enough to get up and walk that 5 feet to change the channel. Damn bonanza, those horses are so much louder when they run. was a simpler time back then. You know, we were so easily entertained. We would watch anything. We would watch a flying nun. We'd watch a talking horse. We are so much more sophisticated now, watching people eat bugs and marry strangers for money. Oh, we've come a long way, haven't we? It's enough to make you miss Mayberry, isn't it? Oh, that was a great show. Man, the pace on that show. Nothing ever happened on that show. When there's time for whistling, there's a lot of time on a show. Everything was different. It was just slower and longer. Commercials were 6 minutes long, telling us how delicious cigarettes and alcohol were. You know? Man, those people were happy smoking and drinking, weren't they? People are still happy in commercials, but now they're concentrated in 30 seconds. They have to be happy in 30 seconds. And there's some happy people, too. That woman in the shampoo commercial? She's happy. She's too happy. I fell for it, though. I bought the shampoo. I got to tell you, I was shampooing for a good half hour, and I never got that happy. Finally, I just had to fake it, you know, because I had to get out of the shower.
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0: you so much. A lot of white girls here. Give it up for white girls. They got asses now. White girls used to... Hey, I don't know what y'all eating. White girls used to be notorious for flat asses. It was... Whatever. On the ass chart, it used to be... white girls, Chinese boys, then police. How white girls feel having asses now? Y'all really didn't. Y'all used to throw up every time somebody said you had a fat ass back in the day. Oh, damn, white girl, you got a fat ass. Sandwiches, my ass is fat. Now Asian girls run that whole thing. Yeah, Asian girls' ass look like CD cases. Chinese girls' asses are just not there. God bless Indian girls, too. And I mean these Indian girls. Remember... It's sad now, because you got everybody's full of... Nah, it, you can't even have fun no more. Everybody got to be careful. You be like, hey, what? You know, you ask somebody, hey, who are you? And they be like, Indian. First thing you go, is this one or woo-hoo? Which one? You woo-hoo. Leave Mike alone. He didn't throw the baby, you know what I mean? He just held it over the rail. Why y'all bothering Mike like that, man? You see Cher on TV? Oh, Michael. That's my impression of Cher. Oh, look at Michael. That was the worst thing I ever seen anybody do to a baby. Shut up, Cher, jackass. It's easy to mess with the finishing the business, Mike. You know what I mean? If that was Thriller Mike, he could have kicked the baby in the crowd. She would have been like, Michael, he loves his fans so much, he kicked his baby in the crowd. Oh. Can I do a duet with you, Michael?
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16: I wish I was black, because everything of enduring quality that the United States has ever given to world culture has come from our black community. Yeah. Black people are cool, man. Once you go black, you never go back. How cool is that, man? White people never say that. And if you once you go white, you might also enjoy a Sprite. But it ain't cool. That's why I love cigarette smokers. I don't know any cigarette smokers that are prejudiced. It's all cigarette smokers know. We're all black on the inside. Look at the smoke in here. This is the way you picture Paris when you're a kid. It is.

0: food, I bet. There was a weird double bill in Jones Beach on Long Island. I swear to God, Jethro Tull with special opening act, Suzanne Vega. I saw this in the New York Times. I had to step away from the paper and then go back to it to make sure it was real. How does folk artist Suzanne Vega get a gig opening for Jethro Tull? She's talking to her manager. He's like, hey, Suzanne, how do you want to spend the summer? I don't know if you can hook this up for me, but I would love to travel the country getting booed off the stage at half-filled amphitheaters by 50-year-old progressive rock fans. Can you make that happen, manager? Show me what you're made of.
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2: I enjoy comedy, but I'm trying to... I want to do other stuff, too. I want to get a side business. I don't know what to get into. Is frozen yogurt still hot, or is it too late to get into frozen yogurt? I want to get into frozen yogurt or eyebrow threading. I don't know what that is, but I see a bunch of those places, and I want in. 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Like, there's a lot of people in the world that don't have access to clean water. I think that's messed up, because in my apartment, water is infinite. It never stops running. I swear to you, my water won't stop running. 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We bottle that water, ship the water to places where people need it, and we keep repeating that process until my landlord realizes something is wrong and takes my security deposit. And if he does, my deposit is 1 month's rent. I'm saving the world. You can't put a price on that. Plus, honestly, he was probably planning on taking my deposit anyway.
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4: I really think I'm going to be one of those guys, like pants down around his ankles and yelling about Star Wars. Like, yes, I still freak out about Star Wars. And not because I love it, because I hate it. Because I used to love it. And it betrayed me. Yes. I totally take it personally. That's still my thing. And people that know me don't even like to bring it up around me because they just know Grandpa will start on a rant. Like, I was with my wife in Target, and we're walking through Target, and I see this is just a couple months back, and the Blu-ray display for the special editions is there, and I hate the special editions, and I lose my mind on the Blu-ray display. I'm just pointing at the display. I lose my mind in a public place. I'm just like, George Lucas, you don't get my money, mother. My wife is like, what is wrong with you? Like, we're in a Target, you weirdo. Like, what are you doing? I can't even articulate my anger to my sweet, sweet wife. I just point to the display and go, burr, burr, burr. I'm like a monster. Burr. And she turns and looks at the Blu-ray display and just rolls her eyes because she is so sick of hearing the word star next to the word wars. And then what comes out of my mouth afterwards, because it's my Vietnam. But that is what my son is going to have to hide from me. It's not going to be porno or weed. I'll be cool with that. He's going to come home one day and see my wife after spending the night at a friend's house and go, hey, Mom, I was over at Steve's place and I saw Phantom Menace. It's not that bad. And she's going to go, watch your damn mouth.

0: father will leave us.
1: Lady. Lady, open up. Lady. It's me, Edith. Lady, hello, lady.
2: Hello, Edith.
1: Hello, lady. Do you remember me, Edith?
2: Yes, I remember you.
1: Me and Buster came to help you get moved in.
2: Well, tell him to get down, Edith.
1: Get down, Buster. This old dog embarrasses me. This is my rag doll, Doris. Well, did you get moved in? I think I will come inside and help you.
2: Oh, no, now wait, Edith.
1: Well, Buster don't need to come in.
2: Edith, wait a second.
1: Lady, I had a terrible day at school today. Do I look all right? I had to go to Mrs. Asher, the school nurse. She almost broke my arm.
2: Well, now, Edith, you mean she accidentally almost broke your arm?
1: No, it wasn't an accident. She was trying to get information out of me. I need something, lady. Do you have an Alka-Seltzer?
2: No, Edith, I don't.
1: Well, do you have any coffee ice cream? I need a pickup. Anything, I don't feel well.
2: Well, no, Edith. Listen, I'm so busy, I'm straightening the house.
1: Lady, please. A chocolate chip cookie, anything will help.
2: Well, all right, come on. I'll see what I can find for you.
1: Listen, do you have any chewing gum?
2: No, I don't have any.
1: I think I'm not sure, but I think I seen some in your purse yesterday. Yeah, just what I thought. Some dentine is in here.
2: Oh, no, Edith, please, don't go in there. I've got valuable things in there.
1: What kind of valuable things?
2: Papers, important papers.
1: Important papers. I can write, lady. Not printing, writing. But I think I will write a letter to the president and tell him I don't like his TV show. What I can't stand when I'm coloring in my coloring book and I have a brand new piece of chewing gum in my mouth and it drops out and I don't even know it. And then I get up and step on it in my socks. Has that ever happened to you, lady?
2: Yes, it has happened to me.
1: Look here, my feet feel funny. I was getting ready for school today, and I took Mama's manicure set and I polished my toenails, and now I can't get my socks off.
2: Well, here, let me see.
1: Hey, lady, you are tickling my foot.
2: Oh, Edith, I think you've ruined these socks.
1: Oh, no. Ruined? Mama will have a fit. Why does everything have to happen to me? Are you sure you do not have an Alka-Seltzer?
2: No, I don't have any. And anyway, why aren't you outside playing with Junior Phillips?
1: Lady, I told you he is not here. He had to go to Vietnam.
2: Now, Edith, Junior is 6 and he had to go to Vietnam.
1: Yes, there is children in Vietnam, and he may not come back. And only Mesa Billy Don will not come back.
2: Well, couldn't you play with somebody?
1: Lady, I would. But this is not a friendly neighborhood. I used to play with Judy Ann Stone, but I won't play with her no more. She says I am too bossy.
2: Well, aren't you?
1: Oh, I am not bossy. My ideas is just better.
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4: This is a story about the first time I had, and the only time I had, like, phone sexting, you know, where you go back and forth and you say things you're not doing, that kind of thing. I was in New York. It was a Friday night, midnight. I was doing what I always did in New York on a Friday night at midnight. I was watching Battlestar Galactica nude. And I got a text message from a gentleman friend of mine. He said, what are you doing right now? I said, I'm just lying here. Just lying here, which apparently is an open door to say whatever you want. Because he writes back, well, I'm so hard right now. Yeah. So then I write back, well, my area is also ready. I don't know if that's what you say. That's what I said. And there was a lot of back and forth, very hot and heavy. He was like, I want to do this and that to you. I said, okie dokie. He said, how about your boobs? I said, they're here.
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5: I start to wonder things when you have kids. Like, when does all by myself go from something that makes you happy as a kid to something that makes you sad as an adult? My daughter's like, I did that all by myself. Cut to, all by myself. Something happens between those 2 points. It's a dramatic shift. I like to wrestle with them. That's about as close as you can get physically with your kids, man, and emotionally in some ways, just wrestle. I was wrestling with them on the living room rug, had my face down on the carpet. My little boy was wrestling on my back. My little girl was wrestling on my legs. And then all of a sudden she was gone. So I was like, hey, where's she? Well, she was in midair. Above my head. Sweetie, you can't jump on my head like that. Another sentence I couldn't believe I had to organize and aim at another human. Can't jump on my head like that. I didn't know that would hurt, Daddy. Well, it does. It truly does. It truly hurts. I'm sorry. I didn't want to make her feel bad. I know you didn't know, sweetie. You just can't do that again. So she went and got a pillow and laid it on my head. So I'm thinking, maybe in her mind, that's like a bandage. It'll make it. She jumped again. I jumped on the pillow so I wouldn't jump on your head, Daddy. I had to thank her. Thank you! Sweetie, can you dial 911 for Daddy? Can you dial 911 for Daddy?
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6: My wife and I took a tour bus into town, and my wife had never been to Washington, D.C. before. And we were crossing the Potomac, and she said, what's that building? And I said, well, it was a Hooters during the Clinton administration. And then they turned it back into the Lincoln Memorial. And now it's a Cracker Barrel, so welcome. I almost got ran over today by a mobile paper shredding unit. I'm in Georgetown. They got them on every street, these gigantic evidence getter ridder rubbers. Can you call them up if you got a body you don't need around? Get ready to film this movie. Everybody's like, you got to go on a diet, man. You got to lose some weight. You got to be better. You got to be thinner. You got to look better. I'm like, look better? I'm 50 years old. I've been drinking like a fish for 30 years. What do you want? I've been on this diet, man. I'm getting dieting tips from skinny people. My mother weighs 80 pounds. Here's her tip. Drink a lot of water. You'll be less hungry. You know what happens if you drink a lot of water? You're less thirsty. I still look okay sometimes because I wear really expensive suits, and if you drape $5,000 worth of clothes over a pile of crap, it looks all right. Look bad naked, though. Ain't no hiding that, is there? The only person that knows what I look like naked right now, which is the worst I've ever looked, is my wife, and she has to have sex with me, and she makes me wear the suit.
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7: I think the real problem in this country is we're just overstimulated. We're always... Everything's got some punch to it. Everything, we got vitamins in our water, caramel in our coffee, cheese in our crust, cameras in our phones, TVs in our cars. We got Blackberries, iPods, TiVo, PSP, GPS. Thank God your kids have ADD. They're going to need it. Your kids aren't hyper. They're paying attention. They spend their whole day. What? What was that? Why is there always a buzzer going off? I just want to watch the Wiggles. All this technology, man. And the young people pick it up so quickly, don't they? It's like innate. I never thought I wanted children, but I've been having so many damn computer problems lately that... Seems like it'll pay for itself. Life's gotten complicated, man. Needlessly. I got passwords. I got passcodes. I have a 6-digit PIN number for a checking account with a 2-digit balance. Beep, beep, beep, beep, beep, beep. How much do you want? Beep. Cameras in our phones? Why? So I can take pictures of all the neat stuff I do? I'm a divorced guy with no money. Hey, check me out on my futon eating a corn dog. That was a good Thanksgiving. Here's me bouncing a check, crying in the fetal position.
0: Eddie Murphy.
8: Somebody broke wind in here. I've been trying to, like, not say nothing, but somebody farted in this mother. That's some long-distance fart, too, boy. Don't do that. I know you get out with your friends, you have a good time, especially fellas, you know, to play that game, play the fart game, you know. You know, you fart around your fellas, and it's funny. Dudes be doing that. They be getting in the elevators and farting and laughing. It's nasty. You play the fart game. I think deep down inside, people want to smell other people's farts. Because you smell them. And people always tell you they farted. They say, I farted. You don't leave. You pause a second. Yeah, you did. Because in the back of your mind, you want to grade the fart. But if it smelled bad enough, 2 years later, you're going, remember that fart you made 2 years ago? The fart game you play. Start off around the house when you're little. Your father introduced you to it. You be sitting in the house one day, it's Saturday morning, watching cartoons, your father make a fart and go, that wasn't me, that was your mother. That was your mother. That was, ooh, baby, baby, I want a divorce, baby. Ooh, you rotten, baby. And your mother goes, stop. And you join in. You grab your little brother, sit on his head and fight. Ever do that? That's a fun game. Your little brother freak out and go, hey, that head is funny. Your father goes, it's the fight game. You'll play one day, son. The fight game. You get your best friend in on that, too. You can walk up to your best friend while he's watching a football game and fight in his face. He won't even get mad. He just go, okay, you got me, all right. Okay, all right. That was a good one, too. My mouth was open. My mouth was open. I got a scar over my eye to this day from playing the fight game in the bathtub when I was little. Me and my big brother used to play it. We was poor. We didn't have no Mr. Bubble. We played the fight game. We'd be in that tub that bloop.
9: You can smell it. You can smell it.
8: Ever hold your G.I. Joe over it, guys? We're going din din din din din din din din din din din din din din din din din din din din din din din din din din din din din din din din din din din din din din din din din din din din din din din 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din din
9: G.I. Joe want to find out where the bubbles are coming from. Dinner on the bottom of the ocean, so he started to venture into the cave from whence they came. And G.I. Joe got stuck, and G.I. Joe got stuck in the water.
8: And my big brother was sitting in the other end of the tub, he said,
9: and then a big brown shark came.
8: I jumped up and said,
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0: Gary Goldman.
10: Oh, I've had horrible experiences with grapefruit and its juice. I remember in 10th grade I was playing basketball and we had a break. Or maybe it was after practice. It doesn't really matter. The point is that we had a very fine soda dispenser, but it wasn't very fine juice vending machine. Do you remember Very Fine? It was fine. I think calling it Very Fine was a bit of a misnomer, a bit of false advertising there. It was fine. I wouldn't call it Very Fine. It was fine. But on the buttons, they used the same font and color scheme for grapefruit that they did for lemonade. And they made grapefruit at eye level, probably so they could get rid of it. Because when you're having a basketball practice and you're really tired, you just think, oh, I want lemonade. And I pushed the first one that I saw that had the corresponding color and font to it. And then, and it came down and I opened it up and my life passed before my eyes. I thought, ever drink Sprite, but you thought it was water? It was that thing times 11. It was so uncomfortable. I thought I had been poisoned. Good thing I hadn't just brushed my teeth. I wouldn't even be here right now. That combination. How does citrus fruit and toothpaste make cyanide? How do they combine?
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11: It's, you find this out, the doctors and nurses will tell you, they're like, don't be concerned if right after you have a baby you think about death a lot, because like you've just seen a life begin. And so both my wife and I agreed, we're like, Jesus, you see a life start and then you're like, I'm definitely gonna die. You know it in your bones. And so we were just swaying there, and if she died, I would be that worst thing in the world, which is a man in a shirt with no bottom. It's the most disgusting thing that can happen on our planet. It's just the worst. Like, it's awful. Like, even a fully naked man isn't the best thing in the world, right? Like, because women aren't visual like men. Men need to look at it. They need to be like, hey, leave the lights on. And they're like, boing, boing. I've never seen a naked woman. So I'd like to, but but men do that. But women are like, they're like, all right, everything's there, cool, turn out the lights, and then let's get down to business. They're just more, smarter. And so, like, even if Ryan Gosling showed up in a shirt and no bottom, you'd be like, whoa, buddy, get that dealt with. It's just wrong. It's the worst. It's like, because it looks like Gonzo from The Muppets stuck his nose through, like, a Brillo swamp. It's just wrong. It's like three ham cutlets wrapped in dirty gauze and Velcro. It shouldn't be a thing that you see. Like, even if you have like an elderly relative who was in the Holocaust, ask them. Be like, Grandpa, what's the worst thing you ever saw? And he'd be like, well, when I was younger, one time my grandfather came out of the bathroom and I saw him, he had a shirt on and no bottom. Oh, it was the worst. Also, the Holocaust was bad. That's what he would say.
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7: Jesus had a tough life. Boy, I read about that guy.
29: Jesus is the only guy that ever came back from the dead that didn't scare everybody, man. He's the only guy that ever crawled out of a grave where people didn't go, oh, ah! Oh, I just saw something crawl out of this grave! I don't believe I'm seeing this! Did you see that? This guy just crawled out of his box through the earth! People are losing and going, oh, ah! Oh, the dead live! The dead live! Oh, get a stake! Put a stake in his ass! Cut off his head! Kill him again! Jesus comes back. He doesn't get any pressure. No static. Nobody's upset. He climbs out. He's walking around. Nobody's upset. They can eat with him and everything. You know? It's like, isn't that guy dead? Yeah, but he's real stubborn, man. He won't accept it. Pass the butter. What are they staring at? Yeah. But I read the resurrection story. If you ever have some chance, if you ever have a time to read this, what an amazing story. Guy's dead for 3 days. He comes back, you know. None of his friends shook up about it. He comes back with a whole new message, you know. I'm reading this, and it's an exciting story, but I read it, and I thought, I know Jesus was never married. Guy never had a wife. No one. He was never married. Because no wife would buy this story in 100 years. The disciples will. The believers will. No wife would buy this story. Good luck. Good luck with this story. First of all, he leaves on Friday afternoon with 12 other guys. He's gone for 3 days. No message. No way to get in touch with her. He comes home Monday afternoon looking like he hasn't slept. This is like he's partied out, man. And Mrs. Jesus is just waiting, going, oh, okay, I guess it's day three of the show. Great. Well, I'm glad you can find your way home, Savior. Where's your 12 friends who won't get a job? How are they? Yeah, disciples, my ass. They're losers. Every one of them are using it. You're not even smart enough to know it. Anybody says, I believe, we put them up and feed them. I'm secular. Where are you at? Jesus is going, oh, I don't need this. Not after what I went through this weekend. No, honey, I'll tell you where I've been. Come here. Come here. Come here. I'll tell you where I've been. First of all, not that it ruined your weekend any, but I was dead! Do you understand that? I was dead! While you were sitting here on your ass!

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2: I love crime news, crime TV shows. I have to tell you, my absolute favorite show in the world is a little program called Law and Order. It's a great show. I watch so much Law and Order, sometimes I think I'm in an episode of Law and Order. Like, I'll just be like walking to the car with my friends and I'll be like, hey, you guys see the game last night? That ref should get his eyes checked. Wait a second. Parking garage in the afternoon. Vague and crappy dialogue. We're about to find a dead body. And the best thing about Law and Order is that it's like the same episode every single time. Like, it's the same thing again and again, to the point that, like, you see the same types of characters on every Law & Order. They'll bust out these same types of people on different episodes. Some of my personal favorites, there is a guy who, while being questioned by homicide detectives, will not stop unloading crates. Doesn't matter to this guy. Double rape and murder? Nah. He's gotta unload that van. The detectives, they'll show up with all these serious questions, and this guy's just like, Tony Ramirez? Yeah, I remember him. Used to work here Tuesdays. It's like, dude, people have died. How often are you questioned by homicide detectives? Other favorites on Law and Order, there is a judge who allows everything. I'll allow it. But watch yourself, McCoy. And of course, the New York City bartender who recognizes everybody that's ever been in the bar ever. The cops come in and hand the bartender a photo. Law and Order bartender's always like, They always make that face that like their face needs to adjust to a photograph. Like they're like, oh, a picture. Not for nothing, but for a second I thought it was a tiny person. Okay. Yeah, blue shirt lady. Nice lady. Came in here Friday around 7:30. And the cops are like, all right, did she seem upset? Nah, she was smiling. Guy she was with didn't look too happy though. He left about 9:35, 9:36. It's like, which New York City do you work in? I live there. I live with people I don't recognize. Oh, and then the bartender will always ask the cop the same question. He's just like, why? Did something happen to her? Yes. Something most definitely did. That's why the murder police are here with a photograph of her, talking about her in the past tense. There's been an incident.
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1: George Carlin.
3: This is about you and me. You and me. Little things. Little things we all know. Little things we all know about our bodies, but we never talk about. That's what interests me. These are practically universal experiences. Nobody mentions them. You ever get that crud on your lip? It's kind of a sticky film, kind of a gooey coating. You know, and if it dries a little bit, it's kind of a cruddy, gummy, flaky kind of thing. Starts in the corner of your mouth, works its way on down your lip, and if it's really bad, the corners of your mouth look like parentheses. Did you ever have that? Yeah. Lip crud. When you want to get rid of it, it's a real simple operation, isn't it? It's low-tech thumbnail. That's all you need. Simple tool, ain't it? You just scrape that off. That's all. You just scrape it on down, scrape it on down. Hey, never mind those people at the bus stop. If they knew anything, they wouldn't be riding the bus. Yeah, you just kind of scrape that on down, and then you take it and you roll it up into a little ball, and then you save that son of a bitch. I save my lip crud. I save everything that comes off of my body, don't you? At least for a little while. Don't you look at things when they first come off of you? Aren't you curious? Don't you spend 5 or 10 or 15 minutes studying something, trying to figure out what it is and what it's doing on you in the first place? Sure you do. You don't pull some disgusting-looking growth off of your neck and throw it directly into the toilet. You want to know what it is. Besides, you never know when you're going to need parts.
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1: Does anybody here smoke pot? That guy right there? Congratulations on getting out of the house, dude. That is awesome. You did it. You know that movie Supersize Me where that guy ate McDonald's every day for 30 days and he filmed himself and he called it a movie? If that's a movie, I got a movie. It's going to come out someday, maybe. And my movie's called Super High Me or Business as Usual. I haven't decided yet. And I smoke pot. I did smoke pot all day, every day for 30 days. And it was awesome. And McDonald's is in my movie too. Quite frequently. Because I love me some McDonald's when I'm baked. Ba-da-ba-ba-ba. I'm loving it. But they're mean to stoners at McDonald's, you guys. Because they create the perfect stoner snack. It's called McGriddles. Yeah, always right. I don't know why it has an S on the end. It's just one sandwich. It's not like you say, I'd like a Big Macs. Give me an Egg McMuffins. Filet-O-Fishes would be nice. But you know what? I don't care because it is fantastic. It's an incredible breakfast treat. Let's talk about it. It starts with bacon or sausage. You get to choose, dude. It's a totally democratic sandwich. Last night a guy yelled out at me, how about both? I was like, how about both? Let's do it. That sounds awesome. I love it. But you know, if you asked the kid behind the counter for both, he'd stare at that computer keypad for like an hour, totally flipping out. Eventually he'd have to be like, just give me one of each. I'll put it together myself. It's also got egg and cheese. I don't know what the hell cheese is doing in there, but I'll let it slide because it's so good. And it's all in a bun that has been injected like a freakish fertility experiment. With maple syrup flavor. Flavor, if you live in the hood, sir. You look like you might. So you can hold it in your hands and it's not sticky. It's like science said, we're gonna create a pancake sandwich that you can hold in your hand. And they did it, and I say bravo and hooray and well done. But here's where McDonald's is mean to stoners. You can only acquire this miracle snack if you get into McDonald's before 10:30 a.m. Not fair. I do a bad Chewbacca impression. I'm so angry. So I walk into McDonald's at 3:30 in the afternoon because I am the Rosa Parks of stoners. And I say, I want a McGriddles, please. And then they say no. And then I say, it's not like you throw all the ingredients into a Brinks truck at 10:31 a.m. and then drive them to an undisclosed location. Only to return at breakfast time the next day, make me a McGriddles. That never happened. I couldn't do that. I'm not that aggressive when I'm high. I'm totally docile. You can walk right up and pet me. Here's what would really happen. I'd be like, I'd like a McGriddles, please. No. Okay, nuggets. 36 pieces. And I'd like some maple syrup to dunk them in. If you need me, I'll be on the slide in McDonald Land.
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4: Well, that'll fix anything. I don't know if it's my generation or just me, because we didn't have shop class. Like, when I was a kid, my dad fixed everything. Like, he fixed my car. Yeah, I changed your brakes, but you ain't got no windshield wipers now, right? What the hell happened to my windshield wipers? Don't worry about it, all right? Look, if it rains, take a rag, all right? I needed a screw, but you couldn't find a screw anywhere except my windshield wipers? I hated when he would work on stuff, you know? Because I always had to be the gopher, like, because I was the only son, so I always have to help him. I try to do anything to get out of that. I try to hide. My mom would come and find me. Why don't you go help your dad? I'd rather try on dresses than help you. Because it's going to suck. I know it's going to suck. maybe you can learn something. I never learned anything from helping my dad. You know, I learned that from helping my dad. I learned how to hold the light. One time he let me pick up a wrench. One time. That's the weird, but that's what scares me about parenting. I mean, I don't have kids or any close prospects of having kids anytime soon, but, you know, nobody teaches you really how to parent. Everybody figures out their own method. You know, like, you ever go on vacation with your family, you're in the backseat, Dad, can we stop? I gotta pee. Why didn't you pee the last time I stopped? Because it was yesterday. That's why I didn't pee the last time you stopped. What the hell? He's always fixing something, you know? He always is. You know, and it's the thing, it's like, you know, I don't do anything. He's always, it's always, because he's cheap, that's why. You know, like I go home now, they still live in the same house I grew up in, you know? He still won't let me touch the thermostat. Like I don't know when it's cold. Like I go to turn it up, like, whoa, whoa, whoa, what are you doing? Shivering? What do you think I'm doing? It's cold. Then he puts it on me, oh, sorry, Mr. California. Got a little thin skin out there, huh? I'm like, it's on 7, all right? Why is it on 7? The refrigerator doesn't go to 7. Why is it on 7? I ain't paying to heat the whole neighborhood. I can see your breath right now. Here's a 20. Can I have heat while I'm here? You're going to have to work someday. So he always tells me. He still tells me that now. You're going to have to work someday. And that still hasn't happened.
5: Steve Harvey.
6: That's the strong thing about America. America always into labeling. America label everything. The latest label is Ebonics. That's their new label. They're trying to label the way black folks talk. They're going to call it Ebonics. I got news for you. That ain't just the way black folks talk. You ain't going to put that on just us. Oh, no. We shooting a special in Georgia. Walk around. Strike up some conversation with these folks down here. I'm telling you, it ain't just us. Ebonics is nationwide. Ebonics covers everybody. You ain't gonna just blame us for it. The Ebonics, and Ebonics is deep. And see, the reason for Ebonics having to be labeled the way it is because they have to find a way to describe the way we talk. You can't describe how we talk. Black people are colorful people. Now America is rushing to come up with an Ebonics dictionary. You know, like the word hello. How you gonna put the word hello in Ebonics dictionary? You know how many ways we got to say hello? It'll take up 5-6 pages. Yeah. Hey, now! What up? Look at you! Hey, what up? Hey! Do you know that Ebonics change every week? I'll tell you one thing, if you do have a dictionary, it better be in pencil.
0: 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They all do funny here. iHeart Comedy.
7: You worry a lot when you become a dad. Because the world's not just about you anymore. There's people that rely on you for safety. The truth is, though, once you have kids, you don't have to worry about home security any longer. Because your house becomes naturally booby-trapped with toys. They cover every inch of your floor. The greatest cat burglar of all time could be sneaking through my living room in the middle of the night. And you're bound to hear, son of a, the cow goes moo. The horse goes, nee. It's like, damn, I better get out. Head, shoulders, knees and toes, knees and toes. Which is the worst song in history, by the way.
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8: You're just ill-prepared. You're ill-prepared. We don't see these things coming. You hook up because you're just attracted to each other, and then you end up in this life. And you had no idea it was coming, you know? This is my life. I live in a house. I have a wife. I have 2 little girls and 2 girl cats. And me. Yeah, that's why I drink, right there. Just me and a house full of girls. Just like I dreamed of when I was a little boy. I used to sit alone at night and think to myself, I can't wait till I get rid of all my friends and just move into a house filled with girls. Just a magical place where even the animals are girls. Just a home filled with emotion and a hatred of everything I enjoy. And you would think from that description that I have a wife and two daughters, and you're wrong. I now have three wives. If they hear my car keys, they pop up like meerkats all around the house. From behind the counter and the sofa, where is he going? I don't know, where is he going? He didn't tell me he was going out, he didn't tell me either. They follow me out of the house, when are you coming back? Who are you going with? The hell happened? I thought I was going to be like one of those mafia husbands, you know, like you see in the movies, right? The wife comes up, where are you going tonight, honey? What did I tell you about asking about my business? That's none of your business. No, don't see it coming. And guys don't see it coming more than women, because we have no idea about marriage our whole lives. We don't think about it, right? My daughters are already, it's in their brains. They think about marriage. Girls think about it. Whether you want to do it or not, it's in your brain. Guys, never. Never. Would you ever hang out when you were little with all your little guy friends? Let's play Marry. Let's pretend I just came home from the store and brought all the wrong stuff and you yell at me. No, we don't care. We don't care. Even when we're getting married, we don't care. That's why there's Bride Magazine. There's no Groom Magazine. What article could be in Groom Magazine? Why you shouldn't stare at the bridesmaid's ass? What? Even when it's the most important day of our lives, we don't even wear our own clothes. We rent other man's clothes. Here's a pair of pants that someone else threw up on. Is that going to bother you? Nah, it's cool. I'll see you on Monday.
0: All laughs, all the time. I Heart Comedy.
5: I can't sleep at my house because some pigeons moved onto the balcony at my house. It's a ledge, but I call it a balcony. Put a chair there. It's also not a house. Irrelevant. And they have pigeon sex. Like, all the time. Yeah, you think it's funny. It would be fine if it sounded like pigeons. But it doesn't. See, to me, pigeons having sex, when I fantasize about pigeons having sex, you would think it would sound something like this. Here we go. Pigeons having sex. That sounds like Predator. That doesn't sound like a pigeon at all. They both have red eyes. All right, here we go. Pigeons having sex. Right? Oh, what, New York? You're so outdoorsy. All of a sudden, no, that's a North American white-tailed dove. Everybody knows that. Come on. Good ear, though. Similar migration pattern. It doesn't sound like that. That's what's so frustrating and disturbing. It's very disconcerting. 3 a.m, you're dead asleep. You wake up to this. You're just like, ooh. Ooh. Oh, Barry. It's probably not my pigeons.
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21: Just, you know, it's interesting, you know, like if we'd have lost all technology and Y2K, you know, the only people that wouldn't have been affected at all, I mean, the Amish. We're walking by with all our stuff that we've been buying a buggy. Who's laughing now? Giddy up. They'd be running down to their farms. Okay, I accept Jesus. Now, how do I make the butter? Come on, Jebediah, hook me up. How's this work? I need butter. All right, I agree with you. The world is flat. How do I wash my clothes on this rock? You know, and the Amish are funny to me. I admire some of the way they live with the planet, and they don't, you know, they stick to their beliefs, but it's just odd that they accept some advancements in human technology, right? They accept, like, the wheel and the kerosene lamp and the horse and buggy, right? But at some point, they just went, everything else is from the devil. Why are there no other religious groups along the way that have done that? Nobody stopped at, like, the Model T in 1912, or you know, nobody in 96 went, hey, caller ID is cool, but voicemail, and that's from the devil. These cell phones are from Satan. Get away from me. Right, and they tell you when you fly now that you can't use your cell phone, right? Which is bull, because they have cell phones built right in the back of the seats, so it's about them wanting to make the money. If they were really a worry, they would take them away from us. Because if they would, can I do that? Can I be like, hey, take me to Istanbul, or I'm checking my messages. Let's go. I'll hit talk. I'm not kidding.
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22: We love you Latinos. We knew you were here. There's 9 Astrovans in the parking lot, so. They all got like stickers of roosters and Brahma bulls.
23: Yeah.
22: And then on the back window, they got those funny stickers like the dad sticker, the mom sticker, the 10 little kids stickers. The littlest kid's already pregnant in the stickers.
23: Aha, la tuya, wey, puto.
22: I don't give a f- We learned Spanish by getting jumped by you Mexicans.
23: Yeah.
22: We love you guys, though. We love Latinas, boy. Woo! They are fertile creatures, though, I'll tell you that much. You want a Mexican, you better wear a condom, and you better put a fruit roll up on top of that.
23: Word.
22: I'll tell you what, that's like throwing a gallon of water on a gremlin. 5 babies will shoot out of her immediately.
23: And Mexicans are already born with Raiders jerseys on.
22: Yeah.
23: And 2 felonies right away.
22: Right away.
23: Don't get mad. We don't make the rules. Jesus does.
22: Amen. But we love you Latinos, man. We love that Mexican beer like Tecate. The only beer in America you buy a 30-pack comes with a soccer ball. Come on. I don't see Coors Light giving out hacky sacks and frisbees to the white kids.
23: Yeah.
22: And we love Tapatio and Cholula hot sauce. You better bet your ass. Believe me. Testify. And we love the Latinos. They could communicate to one another like the Mayans simply by whistling like, Maria! Look, white people, black people, look around.
23: These Mexicans know what he just said, yeah? You heard the dog whisper? I'm the cholo whisperer, SS.
1: Orale.
23: He said, Maria, hurry up and do the laundry before I hit you. That's what he just said.
1: Listen, not that we condone hitting women. All we're saying is you hit that bitch hard enough, she ain't calling the cops. That's what we're saying. That's where Chris Brown, if he had child locks, click, get your umbrella, Rihanna. It's going to be a long night in this bitch. You know what I'm talking about?
23: All right, racism and abuse. Let's keep going.
1: Yeah.
2: Love comedy? You've come to the right place. 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
3: No, you can upset people without even knowing you're doing it. I got into terrible trouble with the actress Kate Winslet, and I didn't even know until we tried to book her on the show. So I honestly...

0: slap and then watch the wave. I like all that. There's a name for men like me that like women like that. We're called heterosexuals. That's right. That's right. Lady, if your man likes you to be too skinny, very, very skinny, he's not your husband, he's your gay friend. Someone's looking a little bit fat. Really? Someone's looking a little bit gay. You're welcome, girls. Use it anytime. Anytime you like, for free and for fun. My gift to you. Anytime you like, use it.
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2: I grew up on Wild Kingdom. Who remembers Wild Kingdom?
3: Yes, yes, yes.
2: Wild Kingdom was a macho animal show. They would capture one animal per episode. They'd capture him in a net. Then they'd always let him go at the end of the show. But remember they'd always tag him first? They put that big Wild Kingdom tag on, be like, choo choo.
3: He'd go running away, like, what the hell is that? It's like, Mutual Aloha, what is that?
2: And you know that animal was the loser of his pack, right? You know that wildebeest goes home to his buddies, you know? He's like, hey guys, what's up?
3: They're like, dude, what happened to you? I don't know, I took a nap.
2: Get lost, man. When I first got to New York, I would go down the East Village. I would do shows down there, like, you know, Avenue C, Avenue D, F, G, H. I'd be down there, these kids that had the, you know, the tattoo parlors and the piercing. They were, I mean, not just a little piercing, like a little ta-tong. Not just a little rock and roll ta-tong. Not just like ta-tong, ta-tong. They had them everywhere. They had the whole ta-tong, ta-tong. Ta-tong. I'm down there, I'm like, who's tagging these kids anyway? I think it might be Wild Kingdom. Think about it, as part of some weird Wild Kingdom project. They're tagging them, they're gonna come back in like 20 years and do a follow-up special. The guys are like, we're here in the East Village with Wild Kingdom. All the specimens we tagged still don't have jobs.
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5: I don't know, man. A lot of women here tonight. That's good. I like women. My mother's a woman. That helps. You know one cool thing about women? Women get to have platonic friends. He's my pal. He's my bud. He's my platonic friend. I love him like a brother. He's my bud. My platonic friend. I mean, we got some platonic friends, but oh, no. I got some, but they all by accident. Every platonic friend I got, I made a wrong turn somewhere. And ended up in the friend zone. Oh no! I'm in the friend zone! Oh. Women keep platonic friends forever. Why? Because you never know. That's right, they get rid of girlfriends every 6 months. What happened to Pam? She thinks she cute. But they keep them platonic friends forever. Why? Because you never know. What happened to Carol? I can't hang with her. But they keep them platonic friends forever. Why? Because you never know. In case of emergency, break open glass. And fellas, if your woman got platonic friends, that's who she'll be when you mess up. One of them guys you ain't even thinking about. Boy, she be crying on the show. I can't believe this happened. I'm so glad you're here. That's right. It's gonna happen to you. You know the next man. You've met him. He's been in your house. He hates your food. He's drank your wine. And he shall betray you. Women got it good. One thing I learned about women. Guys, never ask a woman how many men she slept with. Because you don't want to know. Just be happy now. Why you want to know? You ain't putting a flag nowhere. Just be happy you're getting it now. Why you want to know? Why? Why you want to know? First of all, no matter what she say, it's too much for you. No matter what she say, she can go two. You be like, two?

0: I guess that's how you was raised. Women don't lie. Why you want to make your woman? Because she's going to lie. Women will lie about how many guys in court. They don't care. Yeah, I swear. Yeah. If she says 3, that's 10. So you got to give every woman like a 7 curve. That's more like 3 to the 8th power. And whether y'all think y'all slick, y'all ain't slick. I know the game, I watch it unfold, boy. You ask a woman how many guys, she's not gonna tell you how many guys. She'll tell you how many boyfriends she had. Because women only count their boyfriends. That's right, they don't count all those miscellaneous they had. That guy they met at the club. The guy in the club that night. Oh, that Tom Bobby Brown. Oh, the guy in Jamaica. That's another country. It don't count.
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2: Stephen Wright.
3: Thanks. Bought some land. It was kind of cheap. It was on somebody else's property. Guy who lives across the street from me has a circular driveway. He can't get out. Yesterday, I bought a decaffeinated coffee table. Can't even tell by looking at it. I went to the Metropolitan Museum of Art, went there to name the untitled paintings. Woman on horse. Boy with bucket. Kitten on fire. Last Christmas, I bought my brother some gift wrapping paper as a gift. I went over to the gift wrapping section. I said, see this? Wrap this. But don't use the same print, so when he opens it, he knows when to stop. Then I saw this old lady wearing a full-length fur coat, and I went over to her. I said, excuse me, ma'am, what kind of animal is that coat made out of? She said, raccoon. I said, my God, he must have been huge. I borrowed some albums from a friend of mine. I was going to record them onto tape cassettes, so I had the wiring all backwards on my stereo and accidentally erased all his records. Gave him back these black, blank things. Whenever I fill out an application, it says, in case of emergency, notify, I put doctor. What the hell is my mother gonna do? Thanks a lot.
4: Thank you. Wow. All right. You're in a good mood. This is the crowd on Sunday is usually like and happy, right? Yeah. Because there's a crowd going, you know what, even if you suck, we already went out last night, so. And it's the beach crowd, right? Yeah. Yeah, you're all stoned. You're the beach crowd. The beach crowd has the Quiznos slogan, we're better when we're toasted. They like the pot. That explains why they're on the Wave Runner. I got one of those. $40 for a half an hour. For the Wave Runner. If you don't want to spend the money, but you want the Wave Runner experience, here's what you can do. Get a garden hose, turn it up full, and spray it directly into your eye sockets while whacking yourself with a tire iron. And you get off going, that was $40, babe!
5: Better be funny, man. $20, a lot of money, too. Could have got a lap dance. I could have stayed home and watched the X Games.
4: I don't smoke dope. I can't, you know. I worked at UCLA, and one of the students goes, Rich, want to smoke some dope? And I go, look, when I used to smoke dope, it wasn't really good. Now, it's like, one hit, you're in the hospital. And that's when you think you're old. You're actually saying to a guy in college, shut up, you punk. What do you know about pot? One hit, and you're stoned. You don't know what it is to work. In my day, we had to smoke 5 or 6 joints just to get a half a buzz going. All night long, rolling and smoking them and rolling them. I'm staring at a damn Pink Floyd poster waiting for something to happen. It was bad pot. It was full of twigs and seeds. And it kept ripping the paper, and after a while you didn't know if you were high or short of breath in those days.
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6: You gotta be careful how you conduct yourself in this world. You know, I live in New York, and people can, they'll mess with you. So you gotta have a good repertoire of, like, threats, you know, and insults to back them off. And I came up with a few of my own, and I'd like to try them on you now. Okay, I'm gonna fight, all right?
5: I'll stick your ass in your ass!
6: I'm gonna man you with my hand, buddy! You know when you're in an elevator, and you ever do this, you get in an elevator, there's already people on, right? And you go to press your floor button, and it's already been pressed, it's all lit up. You know, and they all saw you starting to go for it. And then you don't want to press it. Then you get that thing where you make that noise where you don't actually make words. You know the thing, you get on, you're like, oh, I didn't see that. I just say, I wasn't pressing the button, I'm pressing the air in front of the button, right here, yep. I'm going to a floor that you know nothing about, man. I'm going to the floor. 1, 2, 3, four. You ever do this? You know when you tell somebody a story, then a week later, you tell them the same story again because you forgot? And by this time, you've added a bunch of lies to it. You know? I moved in with my girlfriend. We live together now. And it's kind of cool, you know, living with her. I really, really like it. She works. She actually does stuff. And I just sit around all day. I don't do anything. And then she comes home. The other day, she came home. She's like, what are you doing? I told you to mow the lawn. Why didn't you mow the lawn? And I said, oh, mow the lawn? I thought you said watch TV.
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9: It was really hot this past summer in New York where I live. While I was walking, I came to a restaurant, so I grabbed a soda. It's where I used to eat all the time. But I stopped abruptly one day, because I went to use their bathroom. I saw a sign that said, employees must wash hands, especially Carl. I got back to my neighborhood, and there were posters everywhere. Somebody must have lost a dog. There were posters with the dog's picture, name, and personality traits on them. Like 2 blocks later, I thought I ran into the dog. And I said, wait a minute. This poodle is not gregarious. He seems introspective. Never mind, this is the wrong dog. Run along. Owning a dog in a city is like saying, my need for companionship outweighs my distaste for picking up. But I am lonely. I'm gonna get a German Shepherd and a shovel. I was in a department store, riding the escalator, and I tripped. I fell down the stairs for an hour and a half. When I got to the bottom, I got up and went outside. I was on the street and I saw a friend of mine. All of a sudden, I hadn't seen in years, a guy named Dean. We went to high school together. Last time I saw him was like 5 years earlier when Dean and I were doing a roofing job together on top of a 40-story building. He started talking crazy that day and he goes, I can't take it, man. And he got up on the ledge and he jumped. Just after he jumped, I looked down and I noticed that Trampoline Emporium was having a sidewalk sale that day. Dean landed right on one of the trampolines, bounced back up 40 stories to where I was standing. And just as he floated up, he said to me, you know, I think a lot of your joke premises are contrived and hard to believe. That pissed me off. Anyway, the other night I was playing Twister with some amputees. And I thought, God, you know, sometimes life is funny.

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1: I'm going to tell you something right now, what I just do not understand. I want to share this with y'all right now. I just recently found out that I was kind of freaky. And I'm going to be honest with you. How many people here know they're a freak? Anybody ever? You know how I knew I was a freak? The internet. The internet would make you realize you are a freak. Seriously, anybody ever been to a sex chat room? Okay, I'm the only one with a computer. My bad. I suggest everybody go to a sex chat room one time so you see what I'm talking about. Because if you are a freak like me, do you ever want to know where your freak at? You know what I'm saying? Do you ever just think about where is my freak? You know, you want to either be here or there in the freak pool. You don't want to be a weak freak. You want to be at the top of the freak game. Now, here's the cool thing. All you got to do is go to a sex chat room. You in your house. You good. Get on the computer and read. It's amazing what freaky people are doing right now. Now, I like to sit in the dark. I don't know how you do it. All you got to do is get you a notepad. It's amazing what people are talking about, right? I'm sitting there, and you don't even realize you're getting turned on. I'm like, oh. Ooh, you're nasty. Like, ooh, how y'all do that? That's nuts. I can't do that. Now, you're reading, right? And you're getting turned on, but what if somebody know you in there? Somebody from your job, you know what I'm talking about? Somebody from your church, you know they freaky. Immediately, remember I told you, no matter how freaky you are, there's somebody on the other end of that computer that's freakier than you. It's like, who wanna play with me tonight? What's up, everybody? This is Cat Daddy. Who wanna play with me tonight? Immediately, somebody type back, oh my God, Cat Daddy, welcome to the chat room. I'm Miss Kitty. Meow. I swear to God, I heard that. But Miss Kitty is a real freak. She's like, what do you want to do to me tonight? I'm like, bitch, I don't know. I ain't never been in no chat room before. It's real freaks in there. So I had to go deep, deep inside my freak, and I'm going to share this with y'all. I was like, Miss Kitty, you ever had a man take some warm hot butter popcorn oil? Pour it down your back and let the popcorn fall on your booty crack. Sit.
2: Richard Pryor.
3: I gotta tell you how I burn up, okay? I know y'all saying, okay, come on, tell us how you do. You promise not to tell? Because like everybody know how I burn up in their mind. Everybody say, you know it either, yeah. Have you ever heard of burning up Freemason? Other than me? Now wait a minute. If nobody else burned up Freemason, why do you think it happened to me? I did not burn up Freemason. I burn up because I quit Freemason. Accidentally. Now here's how I really burn up. Now everybody know, my friends really know how it happened, okay? Usually before I go to bed, I have a little milk and cookies. Now I do, and one night I had that low-fat milk and that pasteurized milk, and I dipped my cookie in and it blew up. And it scared me, not to blowing up, but it caught on fire. And you know what? It is weird to catch on fire. I don't know if anybody else in here, you ever been just burn up? It is weird because you go, hey, I'm not in the fireplace. I am burning up. Catching on fire is inspiring. They should use it for the Olympics. Because I did the 100-yard dash in about 4.6
1: in the underbrush.
3: And you know something I noticed? When you run down the street on fire, people will move out of your way. Right? They get out your way. Except for one old drunk, right? He was like,
1: "Hey, buddy, can we go?" Right. Come on, pal, just slow up, okay? Just a little off the sleeve. What is that?
3: And I got to the hospital. You can really tell when your doctor goes, "Ah! Why don't we just get some coleslaw and serve this up?" What is that? I was in the hospital. I had tubes in my nose, IV in my arm. Steam was coming off my body. Brother come in, want an autograph.
1: Come on. Hey, Rich. Hey, bro. How about this last autograph?
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4: So I hate snakes, and I know where my fear of snakes comes from. It comes when I was a little kid. One day, me and my buddy were at a farm pond down in Texas. Now, we're just messing around doing kid stuff, you know? We're skipping rocks, blowing fish up with M80s. We're having a great time. He catches a water snake. He grabs it by his tail. He jerks it up. He goes, "Hey, look at this, Bill. Look at him jiggle around. You think he's dizzy?" Because Texans wonder about stuff like that. Then he starts whipping that snake around his head in a circle. Okie dokie. This snake's starting to stretch out by now. It's about twice its normal length. Now, have you ever known when somebody's going to do something to you just because they get that look in their eye? Well, he's got that look and just tossed that snake right on me. Well, yeah, hell yeah, I passed out. I don't know anybody just go, "A snake? Stop it." I mean, it's pretty hard to remain cool when you got a snake airborne at you. And lizards, oh man, these are snakes with legs to me. And I know you people are sitting there thinking, "Geez, what a wuss." You're right. I saw this lizard on TV. Y'all may have seen this thing. If you made this lizard mad, he could get on his hind legs and run at you. Have you seen that thing? Wouldn't you flip? I mean, you're like, "Well, look at that little lizard there." And he's like, and you'd be glad you weren't on acid.
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5: Well, I'll tell you, I wish that the Russians knew about our professional football players. See, every time we compete against them, we lose something because we don't have our professional athletes competing. We got a bunch of college kids competing against their big guns, you know? They think they're tough. They ain't nothing. These Russians, they get their confidence up playing against us, you know? In fact, I don't like it when they hear about the army losing to, like, William and Mary. You ever see that? Why can't our service academies do better in sports? I mean, how in the hell good are they going to do in war if they can't win football or something? Against William and Mary? Sounds like a dull couple from New England, you know? We always lose the biathlon to the Russians. This is where you ski in the snow and then stop and shoot, and then you ski and then you shoot. We lose that all the time. 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
19: By the way, if you have like a little funny bumper sticker on your car and you think it's kind of amusing, take it off. No one's laughing on the highway. No one's enjoying it. You know, quick. Think about it. You've never laughed at a bumper sticker in your life. You might have come close once. No. They're always just a little too cute. 10% Italian, 90% bitch. I'd like to hang out with her all day just to hear what she says. Seems like quite a firecracker. I saw a really awful one. It said, I'm not as think as you drunk I am. I get it. That's only funny if it's on the back of a car that has just barreled through a red light and paralyzed a bicyclist. Then it's kind of ironically humorous. Yeah, you think he'd have seen that coming? You ever see one so awful you want to attack the driver physically with a chainsaw? I don't know why I had to specify physically. It's hard to attack with a chainsaw, spiritually or emotionally. I'm an ass. I saw a man driving a white minivan, and the bumper sticker said, I don't suffer from insanity. I enjoy every minute of it. Oh, that guy's a nut. Oh, get out of his way. He snaps on that seatbelt. The madness must ensue. Hope he tints the windows of that party vehicle. One minute there's kids in the back. The next minute groceries and a soccer ball. Oh. I guess they were all out of bumper stickers that said, I drive a minivan. My wife is fat. Put a bullet in my temple. I don't know who that man is, but I hope he died on Christmas morning. Yeah, you heard me. I hope he was humming rum-pa-bum-bum, and he grabbed his chest and clumsily fell into the tree, knocking tinsel and balls and dreams all over the floor. While his stupid autistic children just looked at him eating sugar cookies. I don't mean to be such a curmudgeon. Once in a while, you see a bumper sticker you like. You know, I saw a really cool one. I saw Ike Turner driving. And he had a really good one. It said, my wife did a great song with Phil Spector, so I punched her in the face. A little long-winded for my taste, but I thought it was cute and informative. That Ike's a silly goose.
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18: Pablo Francisco.
20: Ladies and gentlemen, Mr. Pablo Francisco. Yeah. I'm Pablo Francisco. I'm the friendly Latino. Thank you. You got the Latino that gets in your face. Hey, Latinos! You get the pride. But I can do some Latino impressions if you guys would like to see some. I can do a few. Are you ready? Okay. Here's a Latino Pauly Shore. Here we go.
18: Hey, buddy, chorizo con huevos. Yo soy the chihuahua. Muy loco.
20: Spanish, Jerry Seinfeld. Here we go. Spanish Jerry Seinfeld.
18: Oye, Jerry. Y Julia está loca.
21: Oye, Kramer, por favor, tú estás loco. ¿Qué son estas personas? 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
23: 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Mi amigo se llama Ed McMahon. Hola, Ed. ¿Cómo estás?
22: Oh, oh, oh, oh, oh, oh. 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Oh, oh, oh, oh.
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25: You're going to show me home movies, your kid. I don't want to see him being born. I want to see it being conceived. Oh, absolutely. You go to the house and you go there and they just sit there and they run the film. Here comes the kid, have an hors d'oeuvre. I said, I don't want to see this. Run that film backward. Let's see that kid disappear. I don't want to see this. And my good friend just had a baby, Heidi Abramowitz. Heidi Abramowitz, the trailer. The tramp in my class had a baby. Isn't that nice? And named it after the father. Trick. And it, oh, shh. Oh, grow up. This girl was a tramp. She had her legs in the air more often than Brezhnikov. Oh, shh. She was a tramp. They're making a movie on her life. Easy. No, oh, absolutely. Kraft named a spread after her. Oh, shh. She was listed in the yellow pages under utilities. Oh, absolutely. Oh, the woman was a tramp. A guy once put his hand on the front of a dress. He met two guys coming up. Oh, absolutely. She put mirrors on her own shoes. This woman was a tramp. She gave herpes to a Chevy. This, oh, shh. She had more soldiers in her than the Trojan horse. Oh, except, can we talk here? I wouldn't change my life for anybody. I love being a woman. I love living now. Only one bad thing about being a woman. You have to go to the gynecologist regularly. I hate the gynecologist, don't you? Can we talk here? They talk about men being brave. Men don't know what bravery is. You give a man a helmet, is that brave? No. You give a man a gun, is that brave? No. I shall tell you what bravery is. Bravery is every woman in this room tonight. You want to know what bravery is? Bravery is to make a gynecologist appointment and to show up. That is what bravery is all about. You're damn right we should applaud. Oh, yes. We should have a stamp commemorating us, don't you think? Something like Marlo Thomas and the Stirrups. I've been thinking about this. Isn't it the worst? The white dress in the slit and the table with the paper and they put one foot into one stirrup and the other foot into the other stirrup and the first words you hear?
26: Slide down.
25: Slide down. And I want to know how you know that. First thing you hear, slide down. I can't. I'm stuck to the paper. If it's so important, let him slide up. We're paying. Oh, sure. Relax. That's the other one. Relax. You're not relaxed. Relax. Relax. I can't get my hand out. Relax. I wonder why I'm not relaxed. My feet are in the stirrups, my knees are in my face, and the door is open facing me. And there's always a guy in the waiting any room you went to high school with and never failed. Oh, sure. I thought that was you.
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1: Mitch Hedberg.
2: I got a belt that's holding up my pants, but it's heavy, so it's weighing them down. If it weren't for the belt, my pants would be okay. But my belt holds up my pants, and my pants have belt loops that hold up the belt. What's really going on down there? Who is the real hero? My hair needs some gel. Gel's funny. You wash your hair, then you put gel in it. It's like, it's clean now. Let me gel back up. I like when they say shampoo's volumizing, because my hair is quiet. I want to hear what it has to say. Shampoo is like, quit combing us. That hurts. Oh, I'm not going to listen to you much longer. You know when you go to a bar and you want to wash your hands, so you go to the bathroom, and they don't have any hot water. You turn on the C knob, cold water comes out. You turn on the H knob, cold water comes out. But I can accept that. But I just want to know what H stands for now. C obviously stands for cold. H must stand for ha-ha, dude. You thought it was hot, but it is not. Now go spread some germs.
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3: So I live not far from Hollywood Boulevard in Los Angeles, which I like. It's got the stars on the sidewalk, and I love to see the tourists go up, and they take pictures of their favorite stars. They also have all these stripper stores. These stores that sell outfits for strippers to wear on the stage. And usually the outfits are based on some sort of occupation. Like you'll have the sexy nurse, or the sexy police lady, or the classic sexy French maid. But then I saw one that was not based on any occupation, and it was the sexy bee. It's a low-cut black and yellow striped top, right? A little black mini skirt, some plastic insect wings, some antennae. Sexy bee. Now, if you are sexually aroused by bees, I bet this isn't going to do it for you. Because that's very specific. And it makes me think of a couple that's been together for a little while, long enough to have the conversation where the woman says, "All right, so what's the weirdest thing that you like sexually?" "Well, I have never said this out loud to another human being. You will forgive me if I can't actually make eye contact with you when I say this, but here goes. I would like to have sex with a bee." There, I said it, and it's out there, and let's forget that I ever said it at all. Let's not talk about it ever again. No, no, no, everybody's got their weird thing. I know everybody's got their weird thing, but this is weirder than anybody's thing, so let's not mention it ever. She can't get it out of her mind. Let's see, a couple weeks go by. She's walking down the street, she passes the store. "Oh my God. That is perfect. He is going to love me for this." So she takes it home and puts it on. She waits for him to come home, right? "Oh, where are you?" "I'm in the bedroom." "Hi. I want some honey." "Are you making fun of me?" "No, no. I thought that you said..." "I told you that in confidence! You said that this... You told me this is what you want." "I know what I told you! I didn't tell you I wanted some woman in a half-assed bee costume. That's not what I told you. I told you I want a bee.
1: Jim Brewer.
4: I don't know how the state is here, but where I grew up in Long Island, you had to know someone to get fireworks. You know what I mean? Hey, man, you have a list?
5: Shh, don't tell anyone, but I got the list, all right? Don't say nothing. They got some cool stuff on this list.
4: What's the $48 ones?
5: I don't even know. I don't even know.
4: You know, and there was always one guy who ordered one. It was like $58.
3: Check this out. $58, dude.
4: Look at all the Chinese writing on it. You know how awesome this thing's gonna be? They are so advanced, dude. They're advanced. Look at that. Jing Pong Bang Bang. It's got wings on it. When are you lighting it off? I'll wait till it's all over. This is the grand finale. You knew it was that. You'd always look for the people that were too poor and all they could get was like bottle rockers. But you had nothing to do all day, so you needed those guys. What do you want to do? Let's find a dude with bottle rockets. That way. Dud. That's because he bought them off Peter. I told him not to. No, but then you, at the end of the day, you'd always line your up because you want to out-duel the rest of the block. All right, I'm going to throw off some little ground flowers. They would spin and show color for like a minute. All right, that was stupid. Get the pinwheels. Hurry up. Then you'd have to light off the big firework, remember? That was an announcement. I'm lighting it off, the $48 one. People are like, back up, get behind the car. Get behind the car, get your brother, get behind the car. What's going on? Ma, get in the house. And get behind the screen window, hurry up. He's lighting off the $48 one, hurry up.
25: Can I light it? Can I light it?
4: Ooh, 7-year-old.
25: Can I light it?
4: Tommy, get inside. I want to light it. Get inside, Jerry. Get your brother. Come on. Everyone shush. Here we go. Just want to look at it one more time.
25: What does it do?
4: That's the thing. I don't know. It's lit. It's lit. People hovering. Oh, it's lit. What's it going to do? What's it going to do, man?

0: It goes on his back. You're like, try to put it up. Don't touch it. Is it still lit? I don't know if it's still lit.
1: A cop. Kick that thing.
0: Under a car, and it's just smoking. Stand there, smoke's going between your legs. What's going on here?
1: Nothing.
0: What's that, the $48 one?
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3: File the door open for a beautiful lady. She doesn't say anything. It irks me. But I'll let it go. It's not because she's pretty, directly. It's just that I know that not every man holds a door open for a pretty lady for the reasons that they should. A lot of times, man only holds a door open for a pretty lady because he wants to say something he thinks is clever, but is in fact creepy.
1: You smell good.
3: I know at first glance I'm not the most reputable looking character on the face of the planet. So if I hold the door open for a beautiful lady, she doesn't say anything, I let it go. But when an ugly chick does it, I want to hit her in the head with the door. I want to put another dent in that ugly ass face of hers. Because I know not everyone does it for you ugly chicks. And I'd do it for you just to help you feel a little bit better about yourself. And you blow by me like I work at the Marriott. That's why you're ugly. All right, that starts on the inside. If you're ugly and have a bad attitude, what are you offering people? At least I'm funny.
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5: There's an aspect of America no one ever talks about. The town retarded guy. Remember when you were growing up, every town had the town retarded guy. Ours was Harry Miller. We'd always see him walking around. When we were in the car, we were driving, we'd see Harry Miller. My dad would point to him, look at my mother and go, there's your boyfriend. Shut up. He's retarded and you're going to hell. And even if you're not making fun of them, even if you just mention them in a story, people get very nervous. And I think it's because somewhere in the back of your mind, people are afraid if you laugh at them, one day you might turn into one. Everybody read Black Like Me in junior high school and thinks that you'll become what you mock. It's not true. No one in this audience is going to wake up in 2 years. Goodbye, honey. I'm going to work. Oh, no. I'm tired now. Did I ever laugh at your comedian? Oh, damn it. Bait has struck a cool blow. Dr. Jenkins, it's Bill. Can you help me out, Todd?
6: Well, maybe you shouldn't have laughed at Dana Gould, Bill.
5: This is irony at its harshest point.
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7: It's like politicians, they don't even understand how they, you know, the policies they make, the impact it has on our lives, man. You know, when they was messing around with the Medicare program, the prescription program, they drove those old people crazy. You know, like, you put the pressure on them, too. You got to hurry and pick your program. But we need more time. It's confusing. We don't understand the forms. We don't know. Ah, come on. Nope. We sticking with the deadline. You can go online and do it. You don't want a bunch of old people surfing the web. You know how many viruses are out there? They'll shut down the whole internet. Whenever my parents send me an email, the first three are always blank. Taylor, you've got mail. No, I don't. Oh, wait around a little bit longer. You've got mail. Oh, there they are. No, not yet. I wait around so long, I just end up calling them. Look. Hey, Mom, how you doing? Girl, I was just emailing you. I know. Just figure I'd give you a call, see if everything was okay, you know. Well, everything's fine. Yeah, your cousin had a baby, and I was going to send you a picture. Oh, you were going to do an attachment? Bless your heart, bless your heart. I tell you what, Ma, just ship me the baby and I'll take this picture and ship it back to you. I think that'll be faster. I'll just do it that way.
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8: I'll tell you what I know about sports. I know that if your team wins later that evening, if they win a championship, you can legally do anything you want. Because I was in San Francisco after the 49ers won some sort of sporting event, right? And I'm driving around. I'm touring around in my Honda Civic. You said you had a Honda Civic? No way, excellent. Yes, I did. Yeah, no. I had headers on it and stuff. It's excellent. Craigie's a glass pack. So I'm touring around in my Honda Civic. Got it to the floor, you know. I was in this like Neanderthal type looking guy. Jumps out. I'm not making this up. Jumps out from behind the tree. Throws a lit flare at my car, boom! Hits my car. I go, what the hell's your problem? You know, I pick up the flare, I'm shaking it. I go, what the hell's your problem? You have my car with a flare. And he looks at me and he was very articulate and he said, Niners. Oh, I'm sorry. Here's the flare back. See if you can't hit that old woman driving the Pinto. I don't drink or take drugs. I find that very hard to believe. I don't tell other people not to, but I don't. See, I don't take drugs because I wanted to kill myself when I took them. That's why I don't. You know, I was never sitting at home with like a pile of blow, a shotgun, and a pit bull. And I said, now I'm gonna use one of these. And I was all ready to do the cocaine, and then I looked up on the TV set, and then, like, Nancy Reagan said, just say no, little Bobcat. Let me call Keith Richards right now. Keith, just say no.
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9: Operation Extreme Redundancy is carrying on. All throughout the Middle East, Allah Falah! Because what we are trying to do, we are trying to win hearts and minds. How do we do this? Do we build a big Muslim amusement park called Muslim Mountain with Gaddafi Duck? No. Do we have a wet burqa contest? No. Do we play Cat Stevens records all day? No. Do we have a children's show called Saudi Doody? No. What you must do is you gotta get a sister to get over there. Get Sister Shanika. Drop her ass over there and she'll be gone. Girl, you do not have to dress like a beekeeper. Mm-mm. Who are we looking for? We are looking for a man, Osama bin Laden, one of 52 children. Even Freud would say he has issues. He is a 6'5" Arab on dialysis. Why is that so hard to find? Look for someone attached to the luggage going beep, beep, beep, beep, beep. He is also, as we've seen from the tapes, a psychopath. And I went, how do you fight a psychopath? Wait a minute, we've got some of our own. In San Quentin, we've got some good old boys with some time on their hands. You got Theodore Kaczynski sitting there with nothing to do. Ted's played a beautiful mind the home game. You give Ted some tools and a mailing list. Ted'll do it. Ted'll take out. You say to Ted, these people are bad. Are they bad? Oh, very bad. We know what you need. Here they are. We'll deliver them for you. Are they hurting the environment? Oh, terribly. There's Charles Manson, a good organizer, great with chicks. We have one very fundamental problem with this fundamentalism. In a jihad, which sounds like a country western term, jihad, but in the process of a jihad, if you die in the process of killing an infidel, which I'm sad to say is all of us, you will go to heaven and be greeted by 71 dark-haired virgins. Now, anyone who's ever been with one virgin is going, I don't know. For my talent portion, no, wait a minute. But then, recently in an article in the New York Times, Koran scholar said, it is not 71 dark-haired virgins, but

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4: Gotta have an enemy, though, because we're so miserable. We gotta keep blaming something, right? Let's blame some more stuff. Drugs, good. Rock and roll. Every few years, rock and roll becomes the big enemy, doesn't it?
5: Remember they play certain rock albums backwards? They're satanic messages? Let me tell you something. If you're sitting around your house playing your albums backwards, you are Satan. You needn't look any further. And don't go ruining my stereo to prove a point, either.
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5: Can you hear that? 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Hey, cut it out. That's brand new, man. What are you doing? No, shut up. Listen real close. Can you hear that? It's crystal clear. Satan is Lord. Satan is Lord. It's like he's in the room. Oh, my God, you're Satan.
6: Ruin of stereos, destroyer of needles.
5: Because listen, I got an idea. It's time to make a bold admission, all right? Because for the last 10 years, we've seen the rise of conservatives and fundamentalists who try and tell us what to believe and what to think. I got a bold admission if you're one of those people. You ready for it? They say rock and roll is the devil's music. Well, let's say that we know for a fact rock and roll is the devil's music. And we know that it is, for sure, okay? At least he jams. If it's a choice between eternal hell and good tunes or eternal heaven and new kids on the block, I'm going to be surfing on the lake of fire, rocking out. But you know, if you play New Kids on the Block albums backwards, they sound better. Gives them that edge they're missing, you know?
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7: Yeah, weird stuff happens to me all the time, man. I was going to a Halloween party last year, dressed up, driving along, pretty jazzed up about going to a Halloween party, and huge car accident happened right in front of us. Run to help the lady get out of her car, and she looked at both of us and passed out immediately. I was like, damn it, that's right, I'm dressed like the Grim Reaper.
8: Get out of the car! What the hell are you laying there for? This is serious.
7: And I gotta tell you, folks, it wasn't helping matters at all that my buddy was dressed like Jesus. He's like, flashing a light in her eyes, we gotta go. Time to go. And she was like, I got so much more to do. I'm like, do it tomorrow, your car's on fire. The hell are you laying around for? This is serious. You even imagine if there's something as horrifying as a car wreck and the first thing you see is a Grim Reaper knocking on your window. You're like, I'm going out this way, and there's Jesus. Yeah, come this way. I'll protect you. This is my life, folks. I was out in New York visiting a friend, walking down the street, and a crackhead with no pants on leaped from an alley and was like, do you like hazelnuts? Maybe in a special occasion, I don't... He was hiding in a dumpster for 4 hours waiting to see that. They are everywhere, man. You gotta keep your eyes open, man. There's so much funny stuff happening around us on a daily basis. I laughed for an hour and a half the other day watching an 80-year-old couple trying to get money off a Redbox. I thought it was the funniest thing I've ever seen in my entire life. I just want money. It keeps giving me movies. I saw this thing the other day. I don't know if you've seen this, but there's actually a one-legged collegiate wrestler out there. Have you seen this guy? He's got one leg. He's kicking ass, beating everybody. I was like, man, that's got to be a lose-lose situation to wrestle the one-legged guy. Because if you beat him, who's high-fiving you that you beat the one-legged guy? Yeah, you kicked his ass, man. I think worse is if you lose to him, you know. You got to have that walk back by your bench, you know. All your teammates are laughing at you. Who are you wrestling next week? The drummer from Def Leppard? I'd probably be the douchebag up in the stands going, sweep the leg, for Christ's sakes. The guy's got...

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3: They're remaking all kinds of movies. If I was going to remake any movie on earth, I would remake The Wizard of Oz with Robin Williams. And that's it. Just let him do the whole damn thing by himself. So here we go. The Wizard of Oz, starring Robin Williams. Written by Robin Williams. And directed by?
4: Robin Williams.
3: Quentin Tarantino. My favorite things to do. Here we go. Who dares bother the all and powerful Wizard of Oz?
5: Oh my God, what an incredibly wonderful place. But who the hell does your decorating?
3: Silence!
5: Whoa, Taco Bell for lunch, huh?
3: What are you doing here?
5: Well, that's a funny story. No, it's not, but it'll make it funny. Here we go. Kansas flashback. Listen, if you don't start getting the John Maddens, coming back to explain it, okay?
3: I've seen the act. I know how it goes. Here we go.
5: Listen, I was out in Kansas, hamming up with the pigs, making bacon, you know what I mean? Want a dirtier joke? Clucking around the chickens. Chickens, you know, little damn peckers, you know what I'm saying? Ran back to my shack, I thought to myself, oh my gosh, if I had a beard, it'd be the gold dang Unabomber newspaper joke. Get one, gets funnier. Literacy, it's a good thing. Okay. So then my house is up in the air, and it's spinning around like Baryshnikov on amphetamines. I don't care for that, but that joke, I did it just for me. I looked out the window, there's a little wicked witch on a Hoover vacuum cleaner going, I'll get you my pretty little dog Toto, too. Listen, lady, I don't have a little dog Toto. But if I did, I'd give him to you, because you look like you need a gold dang friend. I've seen the script, you can get mad, but you don't spell witch with a B now, do you? En vogue, never gonna get it. Okay. So then my house landed. Oh no. I've landed on Ronald McDonald. And he's wearing a pair of Marv Albert shoes. You're not gonna believe it. There were little people that were like, follow the Albert Road, follow the Albert Road. I was like, whoa, loved doing Fantasy Island, man. Nice job. Stick around, maybe get a Willy Wonka part two. Oompa Loompa doobity doo. Stay away from their blasting gobstopper. Not that funny, but fun to say. So then it was amazing and wonderful because I met up with a guy who was made out of straw. I said, hey man, whoa, hey man, straw, that's a joke right there. See, hay and straw. Okay, I'm back now. You're not gonna believe it, but the scarecrow said one thing to me. He said to me, I feel your pain. Like, I remember you, Bill Clinton, you needed a dang brain. Let's go see the wizard.
1: 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All stand up, all the time. iHeart Comedy on iHeart Radio.
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6: You know how when you're in your teenage, like they talk about grass or any drugs that science has provided us, a gesture means anything. They always forget all those beer and wine experiences that the adolescent goes through. Beer leads to heroin, there's no question about it. Definitely. In fact, mother's milk leads to everything. Acid, DMT. Mother's milk leads to cannabinol. Always been looking for that no poke. People always talk about one poke, two poke, look at my eyes, me and my old lady. Put it out three times. No poke. It's good. You just cop and you leave it at home and stay high. Knowing it's in the closet. Because there are all kinds of variations. All that mystique, like wines, have crept into the pot thing. They were always there. When I was like 15, 16 and learning about grass, it was Panamanian green. They used the whole word. Now you got Panama red, Acapulco gold, naturally. And you run into some nice offshoots. You got Chicago green, which is really a Mexican green, but it's grown near that gold. And then there's, well, a guy laid something on us once. He said it was Toledo window box. We had gotten into grass about, like I say, 53, 52. And most guys drank before they bothered with anything like that. And there were only two things around. There was only grass and smack. None of those slick, exotic things you guys have today. Everybody drank first. Saturday night, what do? Buy something. Puke on your shoes. That's why we heard about grass. The word was out. Marijuana. Marijuana. Bush, hemp, Who smoke weed, gauge, grass, tea? Mary Jane. That's in all the books.
0: Mary Jane. Marijuana.
6: Nobody ever said it. You hear that? Hey, you got any Mary Jane?
0: What does it do, man? Get you high?
6: And we found out, grass. Doesn't make you stagger.
7: Your breath don't smell.
6: And you don't kick on your shoes. Which is important. Because when you go out drinking, you can get busted for two kinds of breath.
0: Liquor, won't forget it. And puke means, hey, forget it, you already got drunk.
6: Sure. Grass sent you home, and you could even undergo your mother's closest scrutiny. Because by this time, you had come home often enough in someone else's clothing that she was openly asking to smell your breath. You smell the breath.
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10: I welcome you, Dick. It's nice to have you. If I may call you Dick.
11: Well, I've been called almost everything.
10: Imagine that comes with the territory, doesn't it?
11: I'd like to add something, though. I don't see your show very often. Sometimes I'm working at that time of the evening, but I caught it last night, and I was immensely impressed, and I think you ought to run for president. Now, let me tell you a few things. I'm an expert on how to run for president. Not how to win, but how to run.
10: Yes, you are that.
11: I do a few things to you. Mm-hmm. Well, first, let me tell you your assets. You're young, 42, right?
10: Right.
11: You come over on television like gangbusters. And boy, I'm the expert on how important that is.
10: You're not going to lend me your makeup man, are you?
11: No, I'm going to lend him to Lyndon Johnson. You'd have to do a few things, however. You'd have to let your hair grow.
10: A little longer.
11: Yeah, tease it a little in front across the forehead. But all in all, I think you'd make quite a candidate. Great candidate. And I'll tell you what I'll do, and I won't do this with any of the other potential candidates for president.
10: Mm-hmm.
11: If you'll run for president, I'll run for vice president. And what a ticket, a dream ticket that'd make. A real nightmare.
10: Yes.
11: Deal? What do you think?
10: That is the...
11: Running for president.
10: Now, this reaction tonight, may I ask you very candidly and very honestly for openers, with that kind of a reaction from an audience who obviously meant that when you walked out, are you going to run as a Republican presidential candidate for next year?
11: Well, Johnny, that question was not unexpected.
10: No, I imagine not.
11: But I thought I'd save the answer for the Joey Bishop show. I've been reading the ratings. He needs it.
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12: That's so natural. It's, you know, Vietnamese women are the only women in the country that could torture American women to get paid to do this, right? You said, look, you look so beautiful. Look at you. Your hair look... You can see it. You can feel it coming. You're so beautiful. Look at you. Your hair look... Your hair look good. Not on you. I fix it for you. Come inside. What the hell? Should she just insult me and make a sale at the same time? Come inside. I take your sideburn off. I don't have sideburns. Yes, you do. Come inside, Elvis. Come inside. This is my favorite. You have boyfriend yet? You have boyfriend yet? You have boyfriend yet? It's like there's a deadline, right? You have boyfriend yet? How about now? You have boyfriend yet? You have boyfriend, you have boyfriend, you have boyfriend. No. How about now? You have boyfriend yet? You need waxing.
13: What? Where the hell did that come from? Do you have a boyfriend? Let's rip all the hair out of your crotch.
12: You have boyfriend, you need a waxing. You need it. You need...
13: I like the word. You need the waxing. It's like life or death, ladies.
12: You need a waxing. You need it. You need an option, you gotta die. Come inside, just meet the outside.
13: And if your ladies say no, they make you feel like crap, right?
12: You need a waxing, you need it, you need a waxing, you need a waxing. Oh no, thank you, I don't need the waxing. Okay, whatever, Sasquatch. Boy, it's a jungle out there. And your boyfriend come out MIA.
13: this is a dirty crowd. Look at that. They're laughing. Now they're with me. I like the waxing, right? I like the Lex Luthor, Vin Diesel, hairless chihuahua. You get a Taco Bell. I like this. Coach, oh, don't turn on me now, you bastard. You're with me the whole time. You're laughing. Now, look at this pervert right here. What a pervert. Ladies, you, thank you. Thank you for doing that. You know, I make you look like Bobby doll. Come inside. I make you look like baby, like Cabbage Patch Kid. Come inside.
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9: See, I'm gonna say something. We're the only race of people that feel responsible for all of us. We're the only race of people be on the bus. Brother come act a fool, you be like, oh. Be embarrassed. Ain't even you doing it. And everybody look at you. Can you stop him? And they hate when a brother can talk too, boy. Oh, they come to Dominic, how you feel?
14: I feel great that we won this game, and to search within the essence of oneself and to lay the ball upon the hoop, that feels good to me.
9: They be like, find somebody on the bench. I used to hate men when they talk to like people. Now I'm glad they got Larry Bird, because he can't talk either. Yeah, Birdman, they asked me, Len, how you feel?
15: Oh, it felt basketball has been the game. You know, this how, if you put the ball in the hole more times than the other man, you're probably going to win the game. For us, the ball kept going in the hole, kept going in the hole, and I said, we'll probably win the game because the ball kept going in the hole.
9: It's rough on boxers, man, because Sugar Ray, the only one, man. Sugar Ray, that's why if people are scared, women get scared when Sugar Ray fight because he talk too good. Sugar even look good. Sugar walk up, look good.
14: This fight makes me a little bit nervous, makes me a little bit apprehensive, but I feel inside myself if I just apply.
9: Other brother, I'm gonna punch his face. I've waited a long time for chance to fight somebody.
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16: I'd like to take you now on wings of song, as it were, and try and help you forget, perhaps for a while, your drab, wretched lives. Here's a song all about springtime in general, and in particular about one of the many delightful pastimes that the coming of spring affords us all. Spring is here, a summering is here. Life is Skittles and life is beer. I think the loveliest time of the year is the spring. I do, don't you? Of course you do. But there's one thing.

We've gained notoriety and caused much anxiety in the Audubon Society with our games. They call it impiety and lack of propriety and quite a variety of

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And maybe we'll do in a squirrel or two while we're poisoning pigeons in the park. We'll murder them all amid laughter and merriment, except for the few we take home to experiment. My

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1: I had a Mr. Pibb. Mr. Pibb is a replica of Dr. Pepper, but it's a replica because dude didn't even get his degree. Why'd you have to drop out and start making pop so soon? I went to a doctor. All he did was suck blood from my neck. Don't go see Dr. Acula. I want to hang a map of the world in my house. Then I'm going to put pins into all the locations that I've traveled to. But first I'm going to have to travel to the top two corners of the map so it won't fall down. You know, people think I'm into sports just because I'm a man. I'm not into sports. I mean, I like Gatorade. But that's about as far as it goes. By the way, you don't have to be sweating and holding a basketball to enjoy a Gatorade. You could just be a thirsty dude. Gatorade forgets about this demographic. I'm thirsty for absolutely no reason. Other than the fact that liquid has not touched my lips for some time. Can I have a Gatorade too, or does that lightning bolt mean no? Yeah, I'm not into sports. If I had an athlete's foot, my first reaction would be, that's not my foot. I don't want to have my face on the cover of a Wheaties box. I want to have my face on the cover of a Rice Krispies box. Snap, crackle, Mitch, and pop. Hey, how did he do that? Hey, in Hollywood, it's all who you know, and I know crackles.
2: A lot of kids in high school do drugs now, which is... I was a part-time high school teacher. Do you believe that? Shakespeare to 7th and 8th graders in the South Bronx. These kids needed remedial work on the little engine that could. I worked with this one teacher who had buck teeth and Vulcan ears, and she would chain smoke all the way through class, and I'd say, why are you chain smoking? And she'd go, it's the only way I can handle it. It's the only way I can handle it. I hate this damn job. I hate these damn kids. I hope they die. I hope they die. I hope they burn in a car crash. Some of my kids were so dumb. One of my kids thought that Yves Saint Laurent was the night before Saint Laurent. Some of my kids were smart, though. They'd ask me questions to which I don't know the answer. Questions like, if homosexuals do not reproduce, how come there are so many of them? Time to be a high school student now, isn't it? You know, they didn't have the marksmanship elective when I was in school. This should tell you, leave the geeks alone. Leave them alone. I was a geek. Can you tell? Oh, my God, I had a permanent wedgie at all times. I went to Lord of the Flies Academy. It was awful. I hope you talk to your children. I hope you talk to them and tell them. My parents didn't talk to me. I'd go home. My dad would say, son, how was school today? I got raped. Well, let's not discuss it. There's a lot of stuff right now about homeschooling, you know, teaching your children at home. I think that's the whole point of going to school is so you don't have to be around your parents. I mean, what if they taught you? And this is Thomas Edison. He invented the electric light bulb because he knew how to clean up his room. He did not talk back to his mother. People hate the public schools. I saw this thing on TV that said, if you send your child to public school, you are paying with his immortal soul. That's still cheaper than private school.
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1: Smoking's a weird one, man. Smoking's like, I appreciate with smoking that you can't smoke indoors anymore. I think that's the right law. I think if people are working there, you can't smoke in front of them. I think it's fair enough. And it's the same law all across the world. But in Australia now, prostitution is legal. But you can't smoke in front of the hooker. Because this might be detrimental to her health. Is this really the worst thing that's happening to this woman's body on a day-to-day basis? If you pay her enough money, you can burn her. I'm not saying pour petrol on her and light her up. I'm saying heat up a bit of metal, leave a good mark, let people know you were there. Why do we still have no smoking signs up? That makes no sense. We used to have no smoking signs. We used to know where we could or could not smoke. Now, we can't smoke anywhere. So why are there signs? It's the law. I understand the law. We don't have signs for every other law to remind us all the time. We're meant to understand this, right? So every place you walk in has a no smoking sign, but it also should have above it, and don't touch kids. Because I feel like that's a worse crime.
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20: Here's a good reason to have a kid. Get fat and eat the kid food again. Fruit roll-ups, Capri Sun, those juice things you squeeze, I steal them from my nieces, they're so good. Friday lunch comes around, they have no juices because Uncle O stole them from them. Well, my nieces got me addicted to goldfish. I am an adult addicted to goldfish. You can't stop eating them. What is there, crack in there? You can't stop eating goldfish, and they know it. That's why there's no way to close the packaging. It's a flap. It's the most arrogant thing I've ever seen. You ever try and flap it? It just unflaps itself. Eat me! Eat me! Even the expiration date just says 10 minutes after opening. I tried the other day. I go, I'm just going to have a handful. Go watch TV. Didn't even make it to the couch. Did this five times. I went back and forth. This is the only exercise I got all day. Just reminds me of when I go to the airport and I get stuck in that zigzag security line for an hour and a half, which is great because now I get to pass the same people over and over. I got blown off by a girl for 48 minutes. Like, how about now? This girl hates me. I'll get her over here. How about now? She didn't see me. I'm going to get her over here. I'm going to get her over here. By the end, she has a restraining order against me. And it should be as easy as this. Oh, hey, how you doing? Where are you flying to? Shazam!
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21: I mean, I don't like to travel for one reason. Because I got a car. No matter where I want to go, my car don't want to go there. With my car, I got nothing but trouble, nothing. And it's always heavy trouble. I mean, other people have trouble with their car. They pull in a gas station, loose wire, no charge, they're back on the road. With me, for years, I've been hearing the same thing from every mechanic, you know. You ain't using this car tonight. Well, the other day I was having my car fixed, I started talking to a mechanic. I said, what, you go to school learning to do this? He says, I didn't go to school. I said, well, how'd you learn to fix cars? He says, I can't fix cars. I said, well, how come they gave you a job here as a mechanic? He said, well, all I had to do was learn how to say, you ain't using this car tonight. Finally, I got my bill for the car. The bill said parts, $8, labor, $55. I figured a bill must be legitimate. There was grease on it. I went over to the head mechanic. I said, hey, what's with this labor? $55. Must be a mistake. Can you check it out? So we checked it out. He went over to a car that was being worked on, and he started to talk to 2 feet. Later on, I found out there was no one under the car. You know. They're fake feet. You buy them, they cost $7 a pair. You slip them under a car, you talk to them, that's all, you know? And I'll tell you, talk to these auto mechanics, they'll tell you how hard they work. They put in 12 hours a day. They may put in 12 hours, they don't work 12 hours. Because they only work when there's people around. You know? When they're alone, they don't do a thing. What's up, mister? You got a dead battery? I'm sorry, I'm all alone here. I'm alone here. I can't do nothing. I'm alone here. I'm alone.
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0: You guys, so seriously, I've been traveling a little. I've been in Australia. You know what? Our people are not liked worldwide, it turns out. Oh, my God. They do not like us in other countries now. Australian people are very, very nice, laid-back people because they're happy. And it's sunny and stuff like that. And they are mad because sometimes our people, are perceived as being irritating and dumb. But we're not. We're loud and charming. I didn't want to come off as like an ugly American and I'd be like, excuse me, top of the morning to your good day or whatever you guys say. Where are your koalas and kangaroos and stuff? How about your Abergigonal people? Is there like a bus to see that or something? No worries. You know what? I am kind of worried. Okay, that's silly. I asked a crowd of people, and I was like, has anyone been to the States, whatever? And so I said, yeah, I hated it. What did you hate about the United States? What did you hate about it? I hated all the food. Like all the food? What about foods that's the same that's like a hamburger? Like, would you hate that? Yeah. Okay. What if it was an Australian kind of food, but it was made by an Australian, but you were eating it in the United States? How would you like it then? You hate it then? Yeah. I think a lot of people are lashing out at our food, rather than at our government. And I know it's easy to lash out at people about their nationality without knowing them, because that's what America's all about. And so I can appreciate that. So I don't know. I love my country. Maybe that's because I'm white and rich. But things have been working out for me. Oh, I'm not technically rich, but I do have a lot that I don't need that I refuse to share with others. And that feels pretty solid. All right. Like most Americans, I would like to help others while being televised. I like to go to an area of the world where they really need my help. You know, like, we're here in sub-Saharan Africa because people sometimes have to walk tens of hundreds of miles for food, water, and basic medical care. And that's why we've chosen this village for an extreme makeover. Tell me, Mobutu, how does life feel as a blonde?
2: Wait, my husband didn't even recognize me. And now when I go to the aid truck and fight other women for flour, I feel more confident.
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3: I love Whataburger. I love Whataburger because I'm a good Texan. And I stopped at a Whataburger last night, actually, and I had that debate. Like, should I go? I don't know if I should go, all right? It's 3 a.m. I don't need it. Why am I going? And then I pull up, and there's a long-ass line. But we clearly all want it. I guess I need to be here. And then a guy showed up. He was walking. He had a gas can. He one of those guys that, you know, he wants money. But you're like, no. I don't want to look at this. He gives me that look. I don't want to die. I don't want to die in the drive-thru line at Whataburger at 3 a.m. It sucks. I hate fast food, man. I hate that I like it so much. I pay with cash. That's the thing. I'll go through the drive-thru if I have cash because I feel like I'm living off the grid like John Connor or something. I hate having to pay with a card. I hate that because not only do I have this evidence of it, but then I get a monthly statement of all my bad habits, you know. Wendy's, Whataburger, Wendy's, Subway. How the hell did that get in there? I don't remember. This is bad eating habits, man. It's hard to convince people that you're serious about losing weight when you find bacon in your pocket. It's a true story. I was at the State Fair last year, Texas State Fair, barbecue, corn dogs, like a good Texan. Fried everything, though, too. Fried butter, fried margaritas, fried salad. Fried salad for the... You had the fried salad? Yeah? You a health nut? Fried salad. You know what? No dressing for me. That's just fried salad. That's awesome. I was at the State Fair on a Saturday afternoon. By midnight that night, no joke, I was in the hospital. I was in the emergency room because my gallbladder said, what the... I said, what? He said, I want out. You gonna wait till Monday? No, now, son of a bitch. Now. Out. So I had emergency surgery to get my gallbladder out. I was in the hospital for a week. I was dehydrated. I was on fluids. It was awful. A couple things while I was in the hospital, I had some time to think. A couple things occurred to me. One, that stuff never seems to happen during the work week. You know what I mean? It's always middle of the night ruining your weekend. It's like, it would almost be worth it if it happened like 10 o'clock Tuesday morning, preferably in front of your boss's desk. You know what I mean? Just like, oh my God, I think I'm dying. I'm pretty sure it's your fault.
19: Mark Maron.
22: I'm not a religious person. You know, I'm a Jew. I was raised to be selfish by Jewish parents. And I was recently in Cincinnati, and I chose to go to the Creationist Museum. Yeah, some of you are familiar. Yeah. It's the Creationist Museum. And it was about 30 miles away in Kentucky. And I did a little research, and it was... I needed to go. I needed to go. For the wrong reasons. Obviously. But I needed to witness. I needed to go to this tabernacle of ignorance. And I went there thinking, I'm going to go there. I'm going to be, you know, horrified. You know, and, you know, angry, smug, condescending, righteous, you know, pompous even. And just judging these idiots that are going there for what they see as the right reason. I knew I was going for the wrong reason. And I got there, and right away I walked in and I was like, this is pretty cool. A lot of money went into making this. They're really selling. This is, you know, just a tabernacle. So I guess what I mean to say is that, you know, after the full experience, I didn't take a picture. They had a triceratops with a saddle on it to really that you could sit on and take pictures. But I left not angry at them. I'm not angry at the museum, not angry at the people who were there. I was sort of elated. I felt sort of gloriously embarrassed for our country. But I felt deeply proud to be an American for a very weird reason. I was proud to be an American because I realized that what I was standing in the parking lot of could only happen in America. These are our morons. And they've done a beautiful thing down here.
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19: Hal Sparks.
4: me. They just had a news report that the date rape drug is on the rise again. The date rape drug. What a softened book. What, yay for date rape? Who claps? Nice job, Santa Ana. How did that happen? I'm about to ruin your night. There's no such thing as date rape. It's the rape drug. Okay? She's unconscious. Once the raping starts, date's over. It's like saying it was a party murder, man. Great party until the machetes came out. Hey, this party sucks. It's a tickle robbery. You were laughing. Doesn't mean you get to keep my wallet. If I take this mic stand and I bash a woman over the head with it and then I have sex with her unconscious body, is this the date rape mic stand? No, it's a club. Don't make up words. I don't drink either. I don't smoke and I don't drink. I've never had an alcoholic beverage in my life. I've never drank. And the audience goes silent. You freaked out to that more than the date rape guy. I don't drink. I have no interest in drinking, okay? But I'm one of the good guys. I have no judgment about it. You know, if you want to, you know, I've driven a lot of people home safely. I've held a lot of hair, you know, so. Right. Which reminds me, drunk, you know, like bald guys must really have to be able to hold their liquor because there's nothing to grip. And you're like, dude, your head's sweaty. I'm losing you. I got nothing to grip, man. I got nothing. Bloop. Oh, his head's in the bowl. Oh. Bet you get him out. He's your brother. Those are chili fries. That's.
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5: Do you watch Real Stories of the Highway Patrol? The reenactments are the best, where they show the real cop from the story. He's some triple chin southern pig with gravy coming out of his head. He says, oh, I remember that day. We was in quite a pickle. But the guy playing him in the reenactment is some young buff guy right out of Gold's Gym with a crew cut and a cape on, sun going down behind him, filmed like Clark Kent on a mountaintop. Voice over again, Officer Bob was doling out chocolates to the war orphans when the call came in. It's too many laws. We should have 10 laws in this country. That's a maximum of 10 laws. That's all they should be allowed to have. And you vote on a 900 number. So you can be a productive member of society. You do, do, do, do, do, do. Then you'd have all the laws everyone agrees on, like rape and murder and burglary and assault. And then you could have half a dozen of the little mix and match laws. Don't sell drugs and wear a seatbelt and put on a helmet. And then when you want to add a new one, you're going to kick the least popular back to the people. That way only a certain fraction of people are getting screwed at any given time on a rotating basis.
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23: We're making a key decision now for our kids. It's religion decision time, you know. And I'm not bringing them up Catholic. I've made that decision, boy, because I was raised Catholic and knew it. Nope. You know what? I can't bring up my kids in a church whose authority system is entirely based on the size of hats, okay? That's apparently how the Catholic Church is run. The bigger the hat, the more important the guy, right? Priests have no hats. Cardinals have those little red beanies. The Pope has a collection of big hats. God must have a huge sombrero up there in heaven, huh? Look at me. I'm God. Look at the size of my hat. Who else would I be? I don't know. Lead singer of Los Lobos? I don't know. You tell me. They just changed their rules too much in the Catholic Church for me. Remember the Latin Mass? They changed that. Every once in a while, they just changed some rules for no reason. Like God just called up on the hotline. Remember St. Christopher? They kicked him out. He's not a saint anymore. Do you know that? Yeah, St. Christopher, the patron saint of travel. When we were growing up, your parents would have that St. Christopher figurine and magnetic thing that was on the dashboard. He protected you when you were driving around. Now he's gone. They kicked him out. Why? I want to know. What did he do? Did he smoke crack in the rectory or what? Was he giving people bad directions, honey? Take a left. Take a right. Hey, wait a minute, man. We're in Rochester. This, of course, is our good friend, the Virgin Mother. She's always pictured like that. You ever notice that? When she's a statue or in the paintings, she's always like that. The thing I like about her, man, she's supposedly always appearing to groups of Mexican people and Irish people and Italian people. That happens every year, doesn't it? Remember last year it was the Mexicans down in Texas who saw her appear on the back of a highway sign? It was like a million Mexicans on CNN crying, going, ooh. And there was some Italian guy, he baked a blueberry muffin. He goes, oh, look, you can see the face of the muffin. No, you can't. You moron. It's a muffin. Believe me, she's got a big enough budget. She wanted to show up, she wouldn't be on a blueberry muffin. She'd show up in the middle of Air Force One on opening weekend right after Harrison Ford's big close-up. She'd just pop up on the screen and go, hey, pull up your pants.
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5: My dad's an armchair activist. He likes to watch C-SPAN and downsize the government in between naps on his Barco lounger. Hey, look at that. I had a dinner at White House with days in that day. Look at that. They spent $820 million on that Mars probe looking for signs of intelligent life. Yeah, they ought to start right here on this damn planet, I'll tell you. He can tell you what's wrong with the world and that'll fix it, but there's no way in hell he's getting up off that chair to do anything about it. He's an armchair activist. Yeah, well, that's all right, because George Bush has got a tough job, because we've got to go over there and fight that war with those maniacs over there. And as far as that Abu Ghraibu prison is, oh, it's the biggest thing. Look what they did. They made him wear panties. They made him wear panties. They made him stand on a bucket and pretend he was going to get electrocuted. Look what they did. Yeah, big deal. Now you remember Phi Delta Chi, all right? I've done worse to friends of mine that passed out at parties. Shaved their head, put shaving cream on it, put cigarette butts in it, put an apple in his ass, drew a clown on his back. That's nothing. And they held on to it and they put it all over and now people are getting their heads cut off. We want to be in war, but we don't want to be mean. We want to be, we want to take over the country, but let's not be mean about it. Okay? Okay, let's not be mean. Okay, it's war. I know it's war. If you're not going to get behind your country and your troops, then shut up.
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7: I don't know if y'all remember this, but there were some billboards that PETA put up around the country, and on these billboards, there were overweight women in bathing suits at the beach. And the caption said, save the whales, eat vegan. Which is kind of a weird message. Because it seems like you're targeting everybody who's not overweight and telling them to eat vegan, which just means more meat for the fat people. Which then just creates a shame spiral that they can't get out of. Just seems inconsiderate. On their website, they had this thing called the Animal Liberation Project. And what it was a campaign to raise awareness to animal rights. All right, that's a good idea. How do you plan to do that? Well, how about we compare the animal rights movement to the civil rights movement? Oh, okay. How might you go about doing that? How about with pictures? So, there's a picture of like a slave, and he's in shackles, and he's got like whip marks all up and down, and it's really brutal. And then next to it is a picture of an elephant at the circus. He's got a little shackle around his foot, presumably so he doesn't get into the peanuts, but not because freedom's gonna turn him into some sort of George Washington babarver. But they're like, these are the same. Let me flip a little further. There's a picture of a bunch of women working in a textile mill in the early 1900s. And there's a caption, and it talks about how these women worked for low money, and they worked excruciatingly long hours, and they were the constant victims of abuse and harassment. And next to it is a picture of a bunch of chickens in a chicken coop laying eggs. Now, I get what they're going for, but it just seems like breasts, legs, thighs. Congrats, PETA. You just sexually harassed women and chickens. Nice work, jerks. But they're like, these are the same. Flip a little further. There's a picture of a man's hand on the border fence. Next to it is a picture of a monkey's hand on a cage at the zoo. And they're like, these are the same. Those monkeys want the jobs you don't want anymore. They would love to be janitors and landscapers. Now here's the thing. Let me just say this right now. I love animals. I love animals. They're delicious. They're great with gravy. I love animals. I think it's wrong to test makeup on a bunny. They're cute enough. They don't need it. But to compare the animal rights movement to the civil rights movement, I don't know. It just raises a lot of questions for me. I think my first question is, where were the animals during the civil rights movement? I don't remember any baby seals at the March on Washington. Bobby Seale, sure. Baby seals, no. Which Bobby Seale, that dude was a Black Panther. I just found this out. There were no real Panthers in the Black Panther Party. They were just humans. Now granted, they accomplished a lot, but a real Panther can affect serious change. You want to get funding for your school? Send a Panther down there. Put a little tie and some glasses on him. Yeah, you'll get new computers. I want to open a racist bakery. I'm going to call it Cake Cake Cake. That's silly. That's silly.
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8: 1 year in high school, I had to take this standardized test, you know? It's supposed to tell me what I had to do with the rest of my life. And my results came back. It said that I had to either be a rocket scientist or run a laundry service or stop cheating off the Asian kid. Now that's a really smart joke. I mean, usually only Asian people get it. I'm trying to do that joke on Late Night with Jimmy Fallon. I don't know if it sounds like a big deal to all you guys, but it should. And when you do stand-up on a TV show, you gotta go through a thing called standards and practices. Do you know what I mean? Do you know what standards and practices is? It's like... it sounds like an official thing, right? Like they tell you what you can and can't say on TV based on how offensive it is. It's just this one woman, she goes, that's too offensive for us. You need to change it. I'm like, well, what do I have to change? She says, well, you can't say run a laundry service. That's the offensive part. You've got to change that to a different Asian stereotype. I mean, exact words. So I walk away and I'm racking my brain and finally I come back to her after 5 minutes and I say, okay, how about instead of saying run a laundry service, I say, build a railroad. A lot of you were laughing. The rest of you should have gone to class. This woman looks me right in the eyes. Says, Anthony, build a railroad? That's perfect.
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9: I take on immigration cases too. I'll do anything to keep my client in this country, even if it means teaching him Spanish. You know? I never wanted to be a lawyer. I've always wanted to be an actor, a great actor like Danny Bonaducci. And I was going to be one till the day my mama came to see me at my school play and shouted out, "Hey, Tommy, you suck."

0: Okay, good. I'm only competing with one. I'm second. But women are insane because you think because you the one that you're special. But relationships are only as special. They're as special as a car accident. When you're driving up the street here, I could have been driving up the street and like you, if you collide, I could have stopped at this red light and you would have missed me. But the fate made us smash into each other. But it ain't like I'm looking for a car accident. You understand what I'm saying? Car accidents just happen. So I go, hey, how you doing? You go, hey, how you doing? Car accident.
1: Joan Rivers.
2: Lesbians, you know who you are. You've got a picture of Oprah and Gay on your back pocket. Stay. Oh, look at the, oh, yeah, right. Oprah and Gail, just good friends. Okay, whatever. Perhaps. All I know is I don't lick my best friend. That's all I know. My good friend is Margie Stern. I don't say, Margie, let's go to Mason. Then we'll have a pedicure. Lunch? I love lesbians, but I want you in the back because lesbians don't laugh. They that's funny. Now that's funny, Joan. My very good friend is Rosie O'Donnell. Never laugh. That's funny. Then why aren't you laughing? I said it was funny. What do you want? Rosie and I, we go painting together. We put our easels up right next to each other. I do like birdies and chickies, you know, flowers. And she is just, ruff, ruff, ruff, urine, urine, feces, vomit. Ugh, ugh, ugh. Rosie, what are you going to call it? Puppies. It is just, and I love it. My best friend is Cher. My goddaughter, Chastity. Well, I don't know if she's a lesbian anymore. I don't know. I don't know anymore, Chaz. I don't know if she's a man, she's a woman. I don't know. And I was there when Cher got the call for the sex change. And once a month, usually, Kathy Griffin and I and Cher, we all meet at Cher's house. She lives in Malibu on this gorgeous house overlooking the Pacific, really beautiful. And we have this thing, we get once a month we meet, and the big thing is no makeup, no hair. We look like the three witches from Macbeth. I mean, you have, it's like, she opens the door, she goes, who are you? Who are you?
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4: Clap your hands if you're from a small town originally. How many people?
5: Yeah, all right.
4: That's what I thought. Be proud.
5: Shake your head.
4: That is what our country is, whether people like it or not. We are a small town nation. There are 7 or 8 big cities in this country. Everything else is small towns, really. What do you think red, white, and blue stands for? Redneck, white trash, blue collar. Yeah. Yeah. Welcome to America. Throw in some green bud. You got a redneck rainbow, baby. There might not be a pot of gold at the end, but there's probably a 6-pack and a lotto ticket. And I'll tell you this, too. It is not the size of your town that makes it small town. That's not what it is. It's the way of life. It's the town's attitude. I call it town-a-tude, man. If you're not sure if your town has town-a-tude, ask yourself these questions. Did your high school football coach also teach driver's ed?
5: Oh, yeah. He did. He sure did.
4: He did. Even though he had 3 DUIs on his record. Don't matter. You ever seen your mailman driving his own car to deliver the mail? Yeah. And then deliver pizzas on the weekends? It's rough out there. Here's what happened to us. Our preacher was caught stealing money from the church. And he's still the preacher. We forgave him. That's what he told us to do. He is a preacher.

0: It is true that, like, everybody knows everybody's business in a small town, but we don't care. People are like, I don't care. I don't care. If you know, I like to sit naked on my front porch with my box of Krispy Kremes and my fly swatter. That's how I roll, baby. You can stare right at them. Don't bother them a bit. Take a picture, it'll last longer. You want me to say cheese or something? Cheese! Put that in your paper. Tuesday morning, that picture will be on the front page. Lonnie Cochran enjoys recent heat wave.
1: 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You've come to the right place. This is iHeart Comedy.
2: Ricky Gervais.
3: You can have too much of a good thing, like heroin.
4: What?
3: Although too much heroin is death, basically. What's up with him? Too much. Was it good? It was lovely, but just too much. That's the thing, kids. Try anything once. Sure, try it. But know this about heroin. You go, oh, go on, I'll have one. I'll have one heroin. Go on. That's right. Oh, just have the one. Oh, that's just fine. Give us some, I can't just have one. They're like hobnobs. That's... or serial killing. That's surprisingly Moorish. You think, oh, I'll just do one heinous crime. I love all that. I'll just go out. You go out, tooled up, and you chop someone up. And don't just kill them. If you're a serial killer, kill them, eat them, right? In that order. At least have a thing. Do you know what I mean? I don't want to see you on telly in 10 years' time going, oh, why'd you do it? Oh, Ricky Gervais told me to try heroin and be a serial killer. Oh, what did you do? I just killed him. Well, you didn't need him. No, get out of my courtroom. So, and you go, well, I've done that. Get rid of all the body parts. Well, not all of them. Keep a bit for later. What? What about Jesus? Oh, maybe you shouldn't mix alcohol with painkillers.
5: I have a certain way I like the world to be arranged, and when it's not, I get irritable. You know? I mean, if I made the rules, things would be different. There wouldn't be any NASCAR on the radio. Not that I don't like NASCAR. I love NASCAR. I love NASCAR. I love NASCAR. Quit mooing. I love NASCAR. I love NASCAR as much as any inbred cracker. But I'm just suggesting, on the radio, are you sure car racing on the radio? Is there really a market for listening to 3 hours of... Well, Jim, they appear to be going around in a circle. Boy, that red one is really fast. They continue to make a repeated left turn. Let's break now and go to our trapeze championship. Whoa! Back to the car noises. Let's check in with our mime finals. Join us next week for the eclipse. I'm just suggesting. If I made the rules, things would be different. That's going to be my new catchphrase as a comic. Because you have to have a catchphrase to be famous. You have to be something that people hang on remember. You know, the whole, thank you, State Fair. Because that's where you wind up. That's the problem with catchphrases. You do a catchphrase, you wind up, you know, trapped by it your whole life. You're 72 years old working county fairs. How are you kids doing? Get her done. How you kids doing? Ask your mom what it means. Go ahead. Get my CDs, folks. Get her done. Get her done.
6: I want you to know right now that I'm a cliche in every way. I am a hypocrite in everything I say or do. I want to get that out of the way. I am a man. I want to get married someday, maybe have a family. I'm starting to think that. I don't know. I guess I understand, even though I don't agree with it, when I hear people say that they're against gay marriage for religious reasons. But what I don't understand is when I hear people say that they don't believe in gay marriage, like it's a dragon. What do you mean you don't believe in it? We're going to start using it to scare kids into doing things at night. Timmy, if you don't eat all your peas and say your prayers tonight, a big gay dragon's gonna fly out of your closet and breathe man sex fire all over your body. Then they're going to be able to get marriage or health benefits. Is that what you want, Mama? No, I'll eat my peas. You got glitter on my peas, Mama. What would a big gay dragon look or sound like? I'm not sure. Maybe like, poof, jazz wings. I come from Honolulu. Garlic. I'm just not ready to have a family yet, or kids, you know, a little person. I'm not ready to make a little person yet. I get pissed off too easily. Here's one of the things that really gets me going nowadays is I'll be driving down the freeway or wherever, and somebody in front of me will have a baby on board sign in their back window. And that just pisses me off so bad. Because what they're implying is that you should be extra careful driving around them because there's precious cargo inside their vehicle. Like more precious than, say, my life. You know what I mean? Well, guess what? I am a semi-productive member of society. I pay my taxes. And you're saying he's more precious than me? And that baby's not on board all the time, so when it's not, take the sign out of the damn window, let's level the playing field. Get yourself a rock and roll band. It's a free-for-all. Because what if someone is on the freeway and their car is careening out of control and they have one chance to swerve left or swerve right and it's baby on board, douchebag in a Camry. Douchebag in a Camry gets run off the side of the road all because I practice safe sex. It's not fair. Your life isn't more precious than mine.
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7: Russell Peters.
8: Glad Latinos are here, man. All six of you. You full Latino? You half? What are you? He does this half. That's half. That's how you cut them. What are you? What's your mix?
9: Puerto Rican and black.
8: Puerto Rican and black. It's not far off. They're from New York, your parents? One is? Which one? Puerto Rican? Is he really? Nice. So Puerto Rican and black. That's cool, man. So we don't have any Puerto Ricans in Canada. We don't have any Mexicans. Any Mexican people here? You? One guy's like, Are you full Mexican? Nice. What's your name?
10: Jose.
8: Jose, wow. Just in case we didn't believe him, you know? I like the Mexicans. But there's no Mexicans in Canada either, man. There's none. There's no Mexicans in Canada. You should see how messed up our lawns are. Now, but all of a sudden, everybody got sensitive. Oh, hey, that's not... It's funny how defensive they got for you. See that, Jose? They got your back. No Mexicans. I wish we had Mexicans. We got a lot of... We got Latinos, but we got a lot of South Americans. You know what I mean? All the, like, Chileans and all the Uruguay and all the soccer countries. You know what I mean? We got all them. But see, I'm living in L.A. now, and in L.A. there's a lot of Mexicans, and one of my good friends, Jesus, it's just cool to hang around a guy named Jesus, you know what I mean? That's, who's your friend? The Son of God. That's, I like hanging around Jesus, man. Because Mexican, Latinos in general are very proud people, you know what I mean? You don't ever mess up anything Spanish around them, they get very upset. I'm like, Jesus, I'm going to go get a burrito, man. Hey, it's burrito. I'm sorrito, okay?
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11: You guys know the word visa? Totally different meaning to my people. Visa is a credit card to you guys. To Indian people, it's the name of a legal document. You want to visit from India to here. It's called a visitor's visa. It takes years and years to get. You want to work here. It's called the H-1 visa. It takes just as long. And that's why I was so pissed when they renamed swine flu H1N1. Because my dad had no clue what I was talking about. Dad, did you hear Sobin got H1N1 and died? Yeah, it takes a long time to get the visa. I'm hoping my cousin in India know what they're calling swine flu. I don't know if I'm getting excited for the wrong reasons. You know what I mean? Like, you heard the good news, I'm coming to America. It says right here, I got H1N1. Yeah. That means I can bring a friend. I'm so happy, I'm sweating and shivering at the same time. I'm so happy. I wish it was white, man. I'll tell you this, I wish it was white. You guys have it made. You have advantages I don't have. If I'm late for a flight, I can't run into an airport. I can run in and just get escorted out, you know what I mean? And I'm scared of terrorism too, but I don't freak out when I fly, you know why? Because ever since I was a little kid, I was always taught to be calm in an emergency. Every fire drill ever had in elementary school, the teacher always made us get in a single file line. You guys remember that? School's in flames. Single file line. Alphabetical. My last name is Varghese. How racist is that? You got white kids' last names like Adams, Barnes, Baxter's, Carpenters out the front door. Me and the kids Wong and Wang. It's like, we lost another valedictorian.
4: George Carlin.
7: Anyway, hi, and say, how are you? And welcome to the Big GC show here. Lots of the big sounds coming up for you. We play the big tunes between now and midnight. Time temperature checks, news on the half hour, bulletins when they happen. We'll have it all. Thank you. Let's go. So have you ever noticed on the escalator that the handrail moves a little bit faster than the thing you're standing on? Have you noticed that all frozen peas are the same size? There are no really large frozen peas. It's like, have you ever started a path? No one bothers to start one.
10: We don't mind using the ones that are there. Over here on the path, Dane.
7: But do you ever take the time to start a path? Go ahead. It's a little hard. You have to hold the grass down yourself at first. If you're a discus thrower and you practice alone, you gotta go get it yourself. Who empties the wishing well? Acupuncture. We know you can go if your complaint is pain. Can you go to the acupuncturist if your complaint is that you have thousands of tiny needle holes all over your body? What would he do?
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12: Now, I know you must look at me and think, how has this guy, who is a comedian very much like myself, so smoothly made the transition into the acting world?
13: It has seemed to be effortless. You seem to be very good, very relaxed.
12: I've won awards for my acting.
13: I didn't know that.
12: Oh, yes. I can't tell you what they are because they're secret awards. I'm sure they are. People gave me awards and said, you can't tell anyone about this.
13: It will discourage the other actors when they...
12: But I was thinking that you must sit in your bedroom in your little... Do you have a chair in your bedroom? You must sit in that chair with the light of the afternoon shadow slowly working their way across your face. Uh-huh. And think, why can't I, Dave Letterman, get in on this acting world gravy train? Why can't I step up to that juice bar? Why can't I... Get a little yank on the udder of this cash cow in the acting...
13: Yeah, it has. I'll be honest with you. It's crossed my mind. Michael Keaton and Robin Williams.
12: And you know these guys.
13: Oh, they're huge stars now.
12: What do they know that you, Dave Letterman, don't know?
13: I don't know.
12: Are they clever than you? Mm. Are they funnier than you?
13: Well.
12: Do you think? Are they smarter than you, Dave Letterman?
13: I'm going to guess that it's makeup tips. They know something about makeup that I don't know.
12: No, Dave. They have something you don't have. And I also have it, and I'm prepared to give it to you. Tonight on national television, I am going to give you the secret of acting that once you have it, you will be able to smoothly work your way and partake of the fruits of the acting world.
13: Right.
12: Now, you'll notice...
13: Acting tips. You brought a scene from your show right there?
12: I got a few different scenes. I mean, the secret to acting, Dave, mm-hmm. is business.
13: Business.
12: Actors talk about business. Little props and things that they hold mm-hmm. that enable them to smooth out the whole... moment of acting. In other words...
13: Like dunking your tie in someone's beverage.
12: Exactly.
13: It's a little business.
12: Like if I say to you, Dave, I think that idea's a little half-baked. I don't think it's going to work.
13: Yeah.
12: Not as good as, Dave, I think that idea's a little half-baked. I don't know if it's going to work. You see the whole difference there?
13: So that's
12: the secret of acting.
13: Yes, it kind of brings it to life. It gives it other dimensions, and it makes it live on its own.
12: Let's go to the videotape.
13: All right.
12: Now, here's a scene, typical scene, little bit of comedy. Why shall I incorporate the props in the physical space to elicit huge laughs?
13: Well, it'll be the first time in this studio.
12: All right, Al, go ahead. My money on the Clapco D29. It's the most impenetrable lock on the market today. It has only one design flaw. The door must be closed! See?
13: Yeah.
12: Now watch the door here. See the door moving to the right. By using that, instead of just turning to him, I get a huge response. Now, here, notice the quizzical look on my co-star's face.
13: He has no clue. That's right.
12: As he sees this scene come to life.
13: All right. So again, this with the door,
12: it's the movement of the door.
13: That's the business.
12: That gets you these. All right. Go to the next one.
13: All right. Oh, now you got to get that off of there. What is it?
4: Okay. Is this SP down here or EP?
12: No, that's EP.
13: I have no idea what I'm doing. It's my first day at Radio
12: Shack.
13: Now,
12: here's a scene where we're reenacting the Kennedy assassination. But I'm using a golf club.
14: Your head, pitch forward. You see how that golf club,
12: look at what happened there. His head went this way. His head also had to tilt down.
13: Yeah.
12: That's comedy, Dave. I forced their heads out of the normal position and into a more comedic position by using the golf club.
13: The golf club, yeah. You're actually setting up a comedy vortex.
12: Right. Yeah, not unlike a low-pressure center.
14: Comedy expands
13: I'm beginning to understand now.
12: Okay.
13: We have one more example here.
12: Now watch this.
13: Okay.
12: Here I am explaining something about a car accident. Now watch what I do.
14: He loses control of the car.
12: Here, look at this. What do we have here?
13: It's a bowl.
12: It's a bowl of cereal.
13: Bowl of cereal.
12: And what is this? A spoon.
13: A spoon.
12: Now what is my problem? Am I hungry? Can I not wait for the show to end to have my cereal?
13: I can't believe that's the case.
12: Business, Dave. It's business.
13: And it's the comedy business.
12: It's comedy business. Uh-huh. Here's your laughter.
13: Yeah.
12: And you know what the result is?
13: Big belly.
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8: I mentioned I grew up in Portland, Oregon. And it's a great place. But it's a weird place. You know, like now people are just kind of always telling me, oh, it's such a hip place. I hear it's magical there. And it's great, but it wasn't that cool when I was a kid. Like it was a place full of like, you know, burnout hippies and murderous lumberjacks. And I grew up with like, the weirdness gave birth to some of the funniest people I've ever met. Like you ever have that friend that's too funny, too young, you know? Like you're like seven, he's making you laugh so hard, it's like you just did coke, your heart's going so crazy. Like, shut up, you're too funny, stop talking. I'm gonna die, stop talking. You're a genius, stop it, you know? Like, I think it comes out of the fact that like, it's the kind of place where I have a friend I went to school with, his grandfather was honored in High Times magazine. Like, that's the kind of place it is, you know? But this buddy of mine, these two guys, these twin brothers, right? And they always had the most insane ideas. Like one day, I was over at their place. We must have been about 11 or 12. And one of them was just like, hey man, we're gonna take six copies of the White Pages, okay? And there's six of us here. We're gonna break it into six sections. We're gonna go through, we're gonna find the two funniest names in Portland, and we're gonna prank them. And I was like, that's insane. That's genius. Are you also 11? That's too funny. That's too smart, you know? So we went through it, and we found these two names. Now the first name, granted, not a real name, okay? Because no one named their kid Skeletor P. Funk, okay? No one anywhere. No one named their kid that, okay? But we call him, you know? We call him and be like, hey, man, how's Castle Grayskull? Is He-Man gay? You know, dumb kid jokes. But he would answer the phone and just play his bass into the phone. Like he was unprankable. Like, you win again, Skeletor, but I'll be back. You know, you just win. But the second name, guys, I've had some hard times in my life, you know. It's been pretty much peaches and cream for the most part, but I've lost some friends, had some relationships go sour. Anytime, to this day, think of this name, and it at least makes me smile, if not laugh out loud. It's probably the funniest name I've ever heard or heard of. And I know I'm building this up huge, but just get ready. Because that day, we found there was someone alive in Portland named Eggly Bagelface. Eggly Bagelface. It's a breakfast name of amazing awesomeness. You cannot top that name for awesome hilariousness. Eggly. Jesus Christ, the Bagelface couple had a kid and named him Eggly. That is horrible. They were just like, let's name him something that'll ruin his whole life and make people prank him. We called him probably a billion times. Oh, Eggly. Eggly bagel face. I just love saying it. It's like eating an Egg McMuffin when you say it. It's delicious in the mouth.
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8: It's good to be back home, man. They do call me Cowboy Bill. Only word I don't like being called is a redneck, and I'll tell you why. Because Cowboy Bill is only a nickname. I just can't stand to be called a redneck. It's because I was 9 years old, and I came home crying. I said, Daddy, they're calling me a redneck. He said, boy, you're a cowboy. I said, what's the difference? He said, acreage. If you don't get the joke the first time, don't laugh at it. We'll dub laughter in later. You guys are cool, man. I love coming back home, man. I try to convince everybody across the world, and I travel all over the world. And most people understand Texas. They really do, man. If you ever go to Indonesia, they even get us there. I mean, they don't really know what we do, but they'll walk up to me and go, hey, cowboy, ha-ha, bang-bang. I love coming back home. I try to convince people all the time that we're not that country. And then today, I'm on the highway on I-35, and I saw a guy in a 78 Buick Skylark, and he had a piece of plywood on the roof in which he was holding with one hand. On the other side of the car, in two little windows, were two small boys putting the other piece of the plywood. And I keep thinking to myself, how expensive is rope in this town when you're willing to risk a child? I thought that joke would go over better with you people.
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30: This is a song we wrote called I Believe. Out of everything, this is what we believe. For the Spanish people, it's yo believo.
31: Yo believo.
30: Oh, el believo, whatever. Yo, el, whatever.
32: I believe that the way to a man's heart is not through his stomach. It's a little further south.
2: believe the only thing worse than having diarrhea is trying to have it quietly in a public restroom.
30: I believe that. That's right, when I get that, I always go into the crippled stool.
2: The crippled stool?
30: Yeah, because if you get that, you're the crippled stool, they always keep clean, so you know it ain't dirty. And you got a lot of room in there for stretching your legs out. And you got rails for power squeezing. That's another good deal.
2: He's thought this out.
30: I believe the crippled stool is the Cadillac of the pooping stool.
32: It's your turn.
30: I believe guns don't kill people. Husbands that come home early do.
32: I believe the phrase time in a bottle refers to the amount of beer you can drink before last call.
2: I believe if you let somebody cut in front of you in traffic and they don't give you the little wave, it should be perfectly legal to get up underneath them, get them loose, and put them into the wall. I believe if life gives you lemons, you should make lemonade. And try to find someone whose life has given them vodka and have a party.
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6: And you know, I notice that there's a difference in funerals. Like, white people have funerals. They love their dearly departed, but their funerals be different. They don't give it up easy. You know, they hold it in until they get home. Maybe they go, they faint. They get at the funeral. Black people let it hang out right off. Wow! Then they fall on your ass. They don't never faint, they just lean on your ass. You got to carry them to the car. Say, bitch, get up. Damn. You got to kill me because that mother dead? My grandmother could yell like that, scared you at a funeral, right? My father, she said, wow, she could help me. I said, what's the matter, mama? I thought maybe he raised up or something, you know? She did that voice, made me stop snorting cocaine. What's that you doing, boy? I said, cocaine, mama. She said, oh, Jesus, happy, go kill my God, go kill me, go kill my God, go kill me. I said, mama, don't do that. Look, I'm slowing it up. Look, mama, I'm putting it down in the toilet. $1,600 worth. She found out how much it cost. She got mad. You dumb mother. You could have sold some of that back to the man you got it from. Told you that'd make you ignorant.
1: All comedy, all the time. I Heart Comedy.
7: When I used to be a good person. I used to go to sleep to the click clackety clack of a loom making an ill-fitting wool hat later to be sold for fair trade prices. I protested every war. I put a peace sign on my face, the Gulf War. What I thought was a peace sign turns out to be the Mercedes-Benz logo. Foreshadowing. I played a music instrument poorly while busking for change on the street.
9: Hey, do you play any Tchaikovsky?
7: You got a dollar?
9: Oh, that doesn't sound like Tchaikovsky. I'm not the one who's trying to buy their classical music on the street!
7: But then what happened is I moved to Los Angeles and I lost 10 pounds because they take away the food before you're done.
4: You're done.
7: And I got the stomach flu for a month and everyone kept telling me, you look amazing. I know. Makes you think how good we'll look when we're dead. I was at my grandma's funeral, open casket. I was like, you got this, girl. You got this.
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10: There's a lot of racist stuff on TV that we're not even looking at. Yeah. First of all, we had some stuff grandfathered in that we're surrounded by. Black people should be upset about Uncle Ben still being on the market, Cream of Wheat guy, we're still pouring syrup out of Slave Head in Aunt Jemima. Let's retire her ass. We'll name it something else. It'll be fine. But then for the Golden Corral people to come in and think they can just introduce racist ads to the market is not cool. You guys know what I'm talking about? First of all, Golden Corral is a chain of bad buffet restaurants where, first of all, it's named Corral. Have some respect for yourself. I don't care if it's golden. I'm not eating there. But the commercial put me over the top. If you don't know the ad, it's a white couple and a black couple on a double date. Have you seen it? Oh, so the white lady is really annoying. She turns around to the black couple and goes, we're going to have such a great time, dinner. We're going to go to a seafood restaurant, and Chef Jason's going to be there, and then we're going to share a $20 appetizer. And the black people hear $20 appetizer. They throw themselves out of the moving vehicle, risking their lives to dust their asses off and show up at cheap-ass Golden Corral, where they can eat all-you-can-eat tilapia, which in culinary circles is known as the rat of the sea.
11: Sklar Brothers.
12: I feel like as dads, new dads, we can't follow indie rock the way we have wanted to for years. We used to go out and see bands all the time and listen to music on blog.
13: Read magazines about music.
12: You can't do that anymore. You got to trust one source. And sometimes that can bite you in the ass. We were listening to blog radio a while back, working in the background. We heard this great version of a Jeff Buckley song from the 90s called Last Goodbye. Great song. Sung by a woman. And we were like, whoa, this is great.
13: Blog radio.
12: They're not going to steer us wrong.
13: Why are we even questioning that?
12: I don't know. Let's download it sight unseen. It goes right into the iTunes jupe. And we realize it was sung by Scarlett Johansson.
13: Ew.
12: I felt dirty.
13: I felt betrayed.
12: Yeah. I felt like this must be what it was like for those people when they went to that restaurant in Rome and they were told that the pasta they were eating was from Pizza Hut. Remember those people? Scarlett Johansson Pizza Hutted our asses.
13: Oh, yeah.
12: She Pizza Hutted the hell out of us. Can we, for one second, talk about that commercial, the Italians in that commercial? They made them so excited to be duped by
13: Americans. Yeah, like Italians would be psyched to be eating Pizza Hut pasta. Yeah.
12: Sure, Italians aren't proud of their food
13: no,
12: at all.
13: No, they're not a proud people.
12: They made these people like totally stereotypical. They're like, hey,
13: it's a pasta. Hey, it's a pizza. Hey, it's a good pasta. Hey, it's a pasta. I love it.
12: Hang on a second. They're making an announcement. This pasta is from a Pizza Hut. Hey! Broke into dance and song. It was
13: what?
12: Weird. Did not go down that way. We were trying to think what would have been the worst case scenario for people who were at that restaurant in Rome the night that Pizza Hut decided to dupe everybody. And I think we have the scenario.
13: We
12: right
13: got
12: here.
13: It.
12: It's an American couple in their 50s. They're there with their teenage kids. They've brought their children back to the restaurant where they met and fell in love on their semester abroad 35 years earlier. And they're explaining, the kids, your father and I knew local cuisine. He understood local cuisine. He took me to this restaurant 35 years ago. I put this very bowl of penne pasta in my mouth.
13: And then she wanted to put something else in her
12: we
13: mouth.
12: We don't have to go there,
13: hey,
12: Richard.
13: They're teenagers.
12: We don't need to talk about it.
13: They know what they're talking about.
12: Kids, I'm putting this in
13: it's
12: my mouth.
13: It's so delicious.
12: Again, and I'm just suddenly
13: I'm
12: being transported
13: this.
12: Back 35 years.
13: I love you
12: years.
13: So much.
12: The sights, the smells.
13: Should
12: the
13: we
12: sounds.
13: Renew our vows?
12: Is there a priest in Rome?
13: You're so funny.
12: It's the pasta.
13: I love you so much.
12: I'm just
13: so
12: eating
13: good.
12: It and I'm putting it in my mouth. The aroma. I'm smelling it.
13: Honey,
12: I'm feeling like
13: babe.
12: I'm a kid again. I'm just feeling like
13: sweetheart.
12: What it's like to wear the clothes that
13: babe.
12: I did 30 years ago.
13: I love
12: ago.
13: You so much, but there's someone over there trying to make an announcement.
12: This pasta awesome. That we're eating right now is from Pizza Hut. Kids, I never loved your father.
13: I never loved your mother for one second.
12: I slept with his best friend.
13: I slept with his
12: too. There wow, you go,
13: weird.
12: Kids.
13: Oh, weird.
12: Yeah. Dad had a gay experience. He's out of the closet
13: oh,
12: now.
13: Oh, man.
12: It's all right. He still loves you, Jeffrey.
13: His name is Jeremy.
12: I call him Jeffrey. Damn you, Pizza Hut!
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5: I don't know what else to do, you know, because I travel. I can't just call from home, or I would. I tried dialing the 10, 10, 10, 10, 10, 10, 10 phone calls. Every time you learn the code, they change it, you know? The celebrities are mocking us, too. Like, John Lithgow was the first one. He's like, dial 10, 3, 2, 1. Okay? No, dial 10, 10, 3, 2, 3, 2, 1, 1, 1, 3, 2, 1, 1. And then 1, and then the number. It's just that simple. We'll take the sum of the first three digits, divide by 7, round up to the nearest whole integer. If that total is a 10 or 11, double down unless the dealer's showing a face card. Hop on 1 foot, form a trapezoid for each independent calling area. Do you know the Muffin Man? All this technology, you know? I'm just trying to play catch up. I'm trying to catch up. I just got the high-speed internet at home, DSL, because I want to freeze my screen faster. I got tired of waiting 2 minutes. I want to be frustrated now, man. I spent all week on tech support. You ever talk to those guys? They hate me. They don't even hide it. They're like, look, you're obviously not getting this at all. I'm looking for some words you might understand. Is there anyone else there we can talk to? Just me and my son. How old is he? 7. Put him on. He's rattling off all this jargon like I'm supposed to already know. You know, well, your TCP, IP, USB, and LMNOP. Oh, I got to reconfrag my jacket hazard. I'll get right on it. I talked to this one guy for like 45 minutes. I finally asked him, how much does this cost me? He said, $2.50 a minute. Yeah, I was like, so what are you wearing?
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32: In college, O'Connor, they don't think you're ready for anything in college. You're not quite ready for a full oven range, just one hot plate. And if you can master your SpaghettiOs or your ramen noodle soup on that, you can move on to 4 of different shapes and sizes. You're not ready for a full refrigerator like normal people. You have this like little midget, tiny little fridge. Just yeah, let me get you something. I have to take everything out of it first. It holds about 5 cans, so give me a minute. You got this little tiny little freezer compartment thing. Does nothing at all. Just like grows frost. Nothing fits in there. Not even like Ben and Jerry. Do you have just Ben? I could put maybe Ben in there by himself. No, he comes with Jerry. Oh. Got a little flap for a door on it. Yeah, you don't want to leave that door open. Hey, it's freezing in here. Will somebody leave the freezer door open again? Shut that thing, man. Oh. That does nothing but hide what's in the freezer.
14: That's where I keep my hidden frozen thing, so don't look in there.
3: Nothing fits in that freezer. Except for that little, like, chiclet ice cube tray that comes with the fridge. Want some ice? Sure. Let me get my tweezers out. Yeah. There you go. Dissolved already? Oh, okay. Sure. You want more? You're not ready for a full phone number here? Just 4 digits? What's your extension? 3760. What's yours? It's 5143. Or call me on my cell. It's 91768. No, no, no! Too many numbers! Four! Four is all I can handle.
14: Keeping the funny going day in and day out. iHeart Comedy.
15: I'm at a point now where I understand who I am as a man. I know my pros, I know my cons. Here's what's bad about me, people. I'm a liar. I love to lie. I don't know why. I wish I could stop. I can't. I think I'm sick. It's a disease. I don't even tell good lies. I tell a bunch of dumbass lies on a regular basis. And certain lies that I can't tell. For example, I can't tell big lies. The reason why I can't tell big lies is because I'm one of those people that start to believe the lie. Like, once I get that ball rolling, I can't stop. You know who I respect? I respect people that work a 9-to-5 job that can show up late for work without an excuse. They show up, take full responsibility. Hey, I'm sorry I'm late. It'll never happen again. I overslept. I apologize. It's irresponsible on my behalf. If I do it again, fire me. I respect people that can do that. Because I can't do that because I'm a liar. I am. If I'm late, something drastic happened.
16: Yo, dude, sorry I'm late. I was on the highway. And the baby was running on the highway. Yeah, I know, right? So I get out the car, I start chasing the baby. In my mind, I'm like, why are you running, baby? That's what I'm thinking, right? But I'm like, what do you do? Because I can't just grab the baby and throw the baby in the car. That's kidnapping. I go to jail. I got a little butt. I'll get raped. I know they rape me in jail. I ain't trying to get raped. So I had to make a decision. I was like, what do I do? So I decided to adopt the baby. What I did was, I downloaded this app on my iPhone, this Adopt the Baby app, right? I put the barcode on the baby head. Boop. That way the baby knew he was my baby. I put the baby in the car. I go to pull off. I turn around. A deer was running towards the car. So I'm like, this deer is about to eat the baby. That's what I'm thinking, right? But then I look closer. I noticed the front part of the deer was a deer. The back half was a zebra. It was half deer, half zebra. So I'm like, it's a deer, bro. Like, that's what I'm thinking. It's a deer, bro. So I call a zoo. I'm like, yo, it's a deer, bro, out here on the highway. He was like, what's that? I was like, half deer, half zebra. He was like, did you just make that up? I was like, I think so. He said, well, bring it down. So I get down there. He sees it. He's like, it's half deer, half zebra. I said, that's what I was trying to tell you on the phone. It's a deer, bro. He was like, okay, what do you want? Do you want money for it? I said, no. I don't have that type of time. I got to get back to the car because my new son is in the car by himself. So I get back to the car. Turns out the baby that I thought was a baby wasn't a baby. It was a grown-ass man with Benjamin Button disease. Let me tell you how I figured this out. I figured this out. So when I got to the car, the baby woke up. I was like, hey, I'm your new dad. I just adopted you. He was like, you ain't my dad, bitch. I'm 65. I said, damn. He said, I got a disease. I was like, you got that Benjamin Button. He was like, where's my deer, bruh? I said, I knew that was a deer, bruh. I knew it was. I just took it to the zoo. He was like, well, how am I supposed to get home? I said, you ride that mother, man? Anyway, long story short, that's why I'm 5 minutes late for work, because it took a long ass time for me to get the deer, bruh, in the car.
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17: But you don't know what a thrill it is to be in an almost filled club. Well, where should I start? You know what? You don't look the same either. I lost a lot of weight, and I'd like to say this. So many negative things are said about heroin. No one ever talks about the positive aspects. I'm less moody. No, I'm not really on heroin. Apparently, if I was, I could have sold my sperm to Melissa Etheridge. Because she had a baby with David Crosby. exactly who did she pass on before she settled on David Crosby's semen? Hey, I got some William S. Burroughs. How about some Keith Richards short? Robert Downey Jr.'s? No, I want the Crosby man sauce. Forget the drugs. She looked at David Crosby and went, I hope my children's look like that. David Crosby, nice enough guy, but, you know, he looks like Ben Franklin, baby with the walrus. How about some Nick Nolte? I said Nick Nolte because Nick Nolte got arrested because he was high on GHB. He had given himself GHB, the date rape drug. Commonly known as Budweiser, I guess, in these parts. What was I talking about? Oh, David Crosby's sperm. Now, she looked at David Crosby and went, just get a big old turkey baster full of that man's splooge. It's quite obvious that I'm not looking for corporate sponsorship.
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18: 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It's easy to get to. Where's our matinee lady? And holy... Here's our map. Here's what you do. 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Down to Encino, past Banning, back on the gigantic cloverleaf, then back up 5 miles and look for the giant statue of Louis XIV with the overstuffed bottom. That's Settee City. Thank you, matinee lady. Holy... That's all for now. Goodbye out there, friends. Yeah.
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20: Recently, I was walking my dog around my building on the ledge. A lot of people are afraid of heights, not me. I'm afraid of widths. I have a 3-year-old dog and named him Stay. He's a lot of fun when he's a puppy because when I call him, I would say, come here, Stay, come here, Stay. And he would go. A lot smarter than that now. Now when I call him, he'll just ignore me and keep on typing. He's an East German shepherd. Last night I was in a bar and I walked up to this beautiful woman and I said, do you live around here often? She said, you're wearing two different color socks. I said, yes, but to me they're the same because I go by thickness. And she said, how do you feel? And I said, well, you know when you're sitting on a chair and you lean back so you're just on two legs and then you lean too far and you almost fall over, but just at the last second you catch yourself. I feel like that all the time. I have a map of the United States, it's actual size. It says 1 mile equals 1 mile. people ask where I live, I say E5. Last summer, I folded it. My girlfriend has a queen-size bed, and I have a Corchester-size bed. It's red and green and has bells on it. The ends curl up. I woke up one morning, she asked me if I slept good. I said, no, I made a few mistakes. I got a postcard.

0: Peanut butter. I stayed at the Animal Kingdom Lodge in Disney. There were giraffes right outside my window. But by the end of the week, I was like, giraffe again. How about a lion? How about a lion eating a giraffe? That would be magical, Disney. Because we get spoiled. In hotels, there's a sense of entitlement. You ever leave for the day and you come back and they haven't had a chance to clean your room? There's a certain amount of outrage. Excuse me. There is a towel on the floor of my bathroom. Can you send a maid or a manservant to pick it up? I demand we burn the peasant village. They spoil us. I always feel guilty when I get out of the cab, the bellhop's like, can I help you to your backpack? No. But here's $5. Sorry you have to dress like Captain Crunch. You enjoy your crunch berries. It's awkward. I think it's awkward when someone knocks on your hotel door. It's like, whoa, who even knows I'm in here? Is it the FBI? Then you have to look through that hotel door peephole. Has anyone on the other side of a peephole not looked like a serial killer? I ordered a cheeseburger, but I think it's the Grim Reaper. I think it's great some hotels provide stationery, you know, because the first thing I like to do when I get to my hotel room is write a letter. My dearest Gwendolyn, I arrived by nightfall at the Embassy Suites. It will be a fortnight after my return that this letter shall arrive. Allow me to explain the curious charge in the ledger. It is because I miss thee so much, darling, that I accidentally ordered Sorority Sister 7. Some hotels, they kind of push that porn on you. Some poor guy just turns on the TV, they're like, after hours. It's 9 a.m. I'm on my way to a business meeting. After hours. I'm here for my grandma's memorial. After hours. Well, maybe after the memorial. I don't...
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2: You know, I read that smoking marijuana has been medically proven to alleviate the symptoms of glaucoma. Don't like the sound of that. I can have it and not even know. Did I mention I smoke marijuana for medicinal purposes? I'm no pothead, I'm a hypochondriac. And I have blue eyes and do not use Visine, so the way I look at it when I smoke pot, I'm being patriotic. I try to be romantic. Like I wanted to buy my girlfriend a dozen roses, so I planted some of them roadside stands. But when I got there, they were all out. So I got to the next best thing. Who doesn't love sweet corn? Trying to talk my girlfriend into getting implants. At the very least, regular dentures. Well, then she'd better be able to appreciate corn on the cob. My girlfriend's kids, they refer to me as their uncle. Something they got used to, I guess, when I was married to her sister.
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4: My parents are great. They always wanted us to experience different things. We spent a lot of time out in the yard, too. My parents would just send us out in the yard every once in a while for no reason. Okay, kids, out in the yard. Okay. Run out there. Stay out in the yard. Okay. Didn't know what to do. Just... looking around, you know, we're 4 years old. Come up with a good activity. And we're like sitting in mud. Is this a good activity? One of our activities was making bike ramps out in the street. Because that's where all the cars are. You put a cement block out in the middle of the road, you angle a piece of wood up to it, and the object was for one kid to get on his bike, ride as fast as he could, and see how high he could go. And that's as far as we planned. It wasn't until the first kid was like flipping in the air. What happens now? We don't know. He'd hit a mailbox. We had a bunch of 9-year-old paramedics running up. We didn't know what to do.

0: there. Oh, oh, get some leaves. You do what you can. Hey, that was the easy part. The hard part was being the kid that got sent in first to calm mom down before you dragged in the actual banged up brother. You'd have to be the point man, you know? Go tell mom. Oh, oh, no, no. It's your turn. Oh. She'd have to run in. Hey, hey, mom. Oh. Okay. Everything's fine. You know she bought that, yeah. Everything's fine. I just want to run in at full speed and, you know, say hi and, okay, so. Oh, you know Kevin. Oh, okay, of course. Okay. Well, you know how, like, his right arm, usually it bends. Usually it would bend like that. Okay, it's not bending like that right now. And it's no big deal because we already looked at it, but we were thinking, since you said that you had to go get milk later anyway, so we were thinking, since you have to go anyway, then we were all thinking if you just might want to take him to the hospital. And if you get peanut butter, get smooth.
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3: Oh, yes, I just want to mention, a lot of you folks might not know, which is the most important food in the world. Believe it or not, it's the chicken. So you can eat them before they die and after they're born and in between. Then they had a big circus in Cleveland one time, and one of the guys was over nailing some of the tents up, and he heard a big cry for help, help, help. And a guy ran up to him and said, you know, four lions just escaped. He said, here, hold this hammer, that's what I'm gonna do. And two deacons were talking once down the way, and one deacon said to the other one, said, you know, the part in the good book where it says Lot's wife was turned into a pillar of salt. He said, I've been praying that my wife turn around so they can turn her into a week's groceries. It's really rough all over. See, it was two winos. One of them went to the hospital, but his buddy came and found him in the hospital. And the doctor was examining his friend. He was drunk. And the doctor said, do you see pink elephants, green giraffes, and red tigers turning somersaults? His wife said, no, I don't see none of that, doc. He said, well, go ahead to sleep, and when you wake up, you'll be all right. Then the doctor left. But this guy's buddy wasn't satisfied with the examination, and he stayed, and he leaned over to his friend after the doctor left. He said, listen, you mean to tell me you don't see no pink elephants and no red tigers and no dragons turning somersaults? This guy said, no, I don't see none of them. He said, man, you really sick. The room's full of them.
4: Strangers do not find me funny. I was at a restaurant with some friends, and the waitress comes up, and she's got, you know, this little speech that she has to give, all the appetizers they've got, and the amazing burgers, and the beers, and blah, blah, blah. And at the end of her speech, she goes, and of course, we can make any kind of pizza you want. Aha. Opportunity to be hilarious. Really, I say, any kind of pizza I want. Now, there are obviously a couple different directions I could go with this. You know, I could be silly. I could be like, what about monkey? Could you make me a monkey pizza? Well, you said any kind of pizza I want, I would like a monkey pizza. And then she would be like, that's not what I meant. And that would have been very funny. But I didn't go that direction, you guys. I went subtle. Really, I say, any kind of pizza I want. What about pepperoni? She goes, yeah, we can make pepperoni. Touche, waitress. Touche. Does she not know that I know that pepperoni is the most popular pizza topping? Or is she thinking, oh my God, I have to tell Cherise about this guy who does not know that pepperoni is the most popular pizza topping? Cherise, guess what? What, Cherise? They're both named Cherise. Okay. I was over at table 12. Don't look. And I told him we can make any kind of pizza you want. Oh, what do you say, monkey? No. He goes, what about pepperoni? And I'm like, yes. Yes, we can make pepperoni, you retard. Which guy was it? The gay guy? Oh, I see him.
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6: And I go to the psychologist, and he says, Emo, what does this ink blot look like to you? I said, well, it's kind of embarrassing. He said, Emo, everyone sees something silly. Don't be embarrassed. Tell me what the ink blot looks like to you. I said, well, to me it looks like a standard pattern number 3 in the Rorschach series to test obsessive compulsiveness. And he gets kind of depressed. I said, okay, it's a butterfly. And he cheers up. He says, what does this ink blot look like? I said, it looks like a horrible, ugly blob of pure evil that sucks the souls of men into a vortex of sin and degradation. He said, no, the ink blot's over there. That's a photo of my wife you're looking at. Oh. I said, was I far off? He said, no, that's the sad part. And he gives me a chocolate Easter bunny, and this shows how tricky those guys are. I eat the chocolate bunny, and I think, wait a second, this isn't around Easter. Was this a test? He said, yeah. I said, what does it mean? He said, well, had you eaten the ears first, you would have been normal. Had you eaten the feet first, you would have had an inferiority complex. Had you eaten the tail first, you would have had latent homosexual tendencies. And had you eaten the breasts first, you would have had a latent Oedipal complex. I said, well, go on. What does it mean when you bite out the eyes and scream, stop staring at me? He says, it shows you have a tendency towards self-destruction. I said, what do you recommend? He says, go for it.
1: All comedy, all the time. I Heart Comedy.
7: But I have friends and they're married, and I'm like, so you're married now, like, so what's next? Like, pretty young, what do you do now? And they're like, well, we're trying. And I'm like, you know, I totally hear that. You know, we're all trying. I get it. And they're like, oh, no, we're trying to have a baby. And I was like, oh, I'm sorry. I thought you meant trying not to kill yourselves. That's good. But I always have a friend who's so condescending, like, you're young, you'll change your mind. And I'm like, well, I'm not that young. Like, someone my age in colonial times would be dead by now, probably from childbirth. What I don't like, too, is, like, when if I'm out and there's a mother and she's like this and then her kid is back there, so I'm here and the kid is just smiling at me like, eh. And you feel like you have to pay attention to it or else it looks like you're sociopathic to not notice a baby, you know? So I'm always like, hi. And then the mother will turn around like you're a child molester. Like, ugh. And I'm like, your kid's the one that's waving at me like Marilyn Monroe to the USO tour. You know, like, hi. Like, don't, I'm not a pervert. But, I have friends who, like, had a baby and they sent me pictures. And I didn't know this. You swaddle your baby up so they can't move their arms when they're really little, and they just lay like this. And my friend sent me a picture, and the kid was laying like this, and there was just a cat right there. And I'm like, I want to have a baby. I do. I want to have a baby. And I was like, oh, my biological clock kicked in. So then I picked up my cell phone, and I just went to get a frozen yogurt, and I called my friend, and I'm like, I think I want a baby. And he's like, what are you doing right now? I'm like, I don't know, I'm just wandering. Maybe I'll get a frozen yogurt. He's like, you can't do that when you have a baby. And I'm like I can't get a frozen yogurt? And I'm like, maybe I just want to be a baby. Like, I would just love to lay on a couch with a cat. Are you kidding me? That's like the best thing I've ever heard of. But
5: George Carlin.
8: The FCC, the Federal Communications Commission, decided all by itself that radio and television were the only two parts of American life not protected by the free speech provisions of the First Amendment to the Constitution. I'd like to repeat that because it sounds vaguely important. The FCC, an appointed body, not elected, answerable only to the president, decided on its own that radio and television were the only two parts of American life not protected by the First Amendment to the Constitution. And why did they decide that? Because they got a letter from a minister in Mississippi. A Reverend Donald Wildman in Mississippi heard something on the radio that he didn't like. Well, Reverend, did anyone ever tell you there are two knobs on the radio? Of course, I'm sure the Reverend isn't that comfortable with anything that has two knobs on it. But hey, Reverend, there are two knobs on the radio. One of them turns the radio off, and the other one changes the station. Imagine that, Reverend. You can actually change the station. It's called freedom of choice, and it's one of the principles this country was founded upon. Look it up in the library, Reverend, if you have any of them left when you finish burning all the books.
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9: He's at this age now where he starts off sleeping in his own bed. But by about 2:30 in the morning, he's climbing in bed with my wife and I, which I don't mind. But the other morning, he was in bed with us, and about 4 a.m., this kid barfed in our bed. Y'all, it was at that point in my life, I realized somebody I'm making an alarm clock sounds like a baby barfing. Because you know what? There is no snoozing. You could be sound asleep drooling, man. Hear that. Get up! Get up! Get up! Oh, man, is it on me? Is it on me? You'd never be late for work again. 6 a.m., hear that. Bloop-ching, you're out of that bed. You're standing working your underwear. Let's go to work, people. There's no vomit on me today. Man, that was literally the night from hell. It's 4 in the morning. I'm standing by the bed in my underwear trying to wake up. My son's lying in our bed laughing in his own barf. The dog has jumped on the bed, is now licking my son. My wife's screaming, get him off the bed, get him off the bed. I start to pick my son up. She's like, the dog, Bill, get the dog off the bed. I'm like, honey, it's 4 in the morning. Let the dog clean him up. Hello, do it better than we could. Jeez, that's as happy as I've ever seen that dog. Well, you never see that one, that little Lamaze movie, do you? But he loves his daddy, man. I can't do any wrong in my little boy's eyes, and that's a lot of pressure. And I put that pressure on my daddy, too. I'll tell you the time I was most in awe of my father. When I was about 10 years old, he took me turkey hunting for the first time in my life. Me and my dad in the woods for 7 days. Boy, I was psyched. Well, for 7 days, we didn't see a feather. Liquid wild turkey's all we saw. It was still a pretty good hunt. That stuff mixed with Kool-Aid, you know that? Kept me quiet. I was just staring at trees. Just the last day of the hunt, we were driving out of the woods. These two turkeys ran across this dirt road in front of us. My dad did this move right out of Cops. In one motion, he stopped the truck, grabbed his rifle, shot, and the bird dropped. And I'm like, let's don't never really make this man mad, because you won't make it out of the house. We walked over to the turkey. The turkey wasn't quite dead yet, so my daddy didn't want to suffer, so he took out his pistol, shot it in the head. When they cleaned that turkey, that was the only hole in that bird was in his head. And instead of turning to me and saying, well, look, I must have scared it with the first shot, my dad said, son, I didn't want to ruin the meat, so I put the second bullet through the original hole.
1: Lives here.
10: I'm Russian and I was born there and then came here because it's much better. I was recently looking at like a Russian like television website called Russia Today. I think it's television. And they had these polls. You know how you'll have polls that ask you questions. But I noticed that these polls were all vaguely racist in their construct. And the thing about it is that Russians are sort of like, you know what we think of as political correctness or just simply not being racist? They think of as false manners and lies. And I saw this one and I was like, this is great. So this is it. So I printed it out. It says Roma, which are like the largest minority in Romania, or gypsies. This is the poll they have. Roma around the world get a hard time because they have no homeland, so they're aliens everywhere they go. Maybe. Or they have a long-standing criminal reputation. Oh. Or they stick to their culture and don't mix with other people. And then, of course, lastly, it's just their fate. Like, those are the four options. There's no, like, maybe they're mistreated. No, it's their fate, you know, fate, a government policy. And then I looked at the results. I was like, I wonder what people said. And of course, the answer is they have a long-standing criminal reputation. That's what everyone's like, well, everybody knows that. And I was like, I have to read all their polls. What is the best way to resolve conflicts in the 21st century? UN-style, sanctions and peacekeepers. US-style, long well-advertised military operations. Russia-style, quick penetration, fast withdrawal. I don't know why they sexualized it. And then the last one, Israel-style, bomb your own to scare your neighbors. What's that all about? I don't even think that's like a stereotype or thing. Like, why make up extra Jewish stereotypes? So I decided that I would create my own and try to sell it to them as some polls maybe that they would want to use. So these are some of my inherently prejudiced polls for Russia today. How should we deal with racism in America? First one, teach sensitivity classes to white people at wrestling events. Give minorities free cable television and unlimited stuffed crust pizza and pray they stay home. Have Bruce Springsteen write a letter to poor people explaining that black people are just like them, but black. Next question. What is the solution to the crisis in the Middle East? Create a separate state for Palestinians. Not bad. 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That could be very effective. And then, of course, lastly, there is no solution because Jews will be Jews.
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3: At my last girlfriend and I, we went to get tested for a lot of things. We were very serious. We went to get tested for HIV because I'm very responsible. Also, I had just purchased 20 years worth of calendars and wanted to make sure it was a good investment. So, the line's a grower, not a shower. So we go to the clinic. They have this test. They can tell you in 20 minutes whether or not you have HIV. We're sitting there, cool, calm, collected. She goes in for her blood work, comes out 10 minutes later. I go in for my blood work, come out 10 minutes later. 20 minutes have gone by. She gets her results. I say, I have 10 minutes to wait. And she says, well, you want to fight for absolutely no reason? Remember this thing from 2 years ago? I harbor resentment in my soul and bring it up in inopportune moments. Indeed, the same resentment harbor I. 20 minutes goes by. 40 minutes goes by. 90 minutes goes by. Hour and a half goes by. And I don't notice because time flies when you hate the insides of somebody. Suddenly I'm like, oh, they're really looking at my blood. Not good. So I'm like, excuse me, I didn't get my results. He's like, okay, come this way. Guy takes me to the back room, right? I wait for the one that did my pre-interview, which is part of it. It's like a sexual history interview. It's basically like a job interview for not being a whore, basically. It's like a job interview for living longer. Tell me what you can bring to not having HIV. Well, I'm a hard worker. I'm a people person. I know you're a people person. That's why you're here. Touche, AIDS lady. So I'm sitting in the back after I've been waiting for 90 minutes, right? It's tense. She walks in through the tension like a shark through a wave. She takes a seat across from me, has this look of concern on her face. She looks me dead in the eyes. She leans forward, puts her hand on my knee. She goes, oh my God. I am so, so sorry. I went to lunch. Let's see here. You don't have HIV. But did you know ham and cheese is delicious? She went to lunch in the middle of my AIDS test. That's inconsiderate. Because I'm sitting there thinking I'm going to die. She's outside somewhere like ham in my belly, ham in my belly, ham and cheese and bread. Ham in my belly, ham in my belly. This guy thinks he's dead. That's messed up. I used to do that joke and I used to end it at I went to lunch and let people fill in the blank, but too many people would come up to me after a show and be like, hey, I like that bit that you did. What were the results? And I'm like, well, person I've never met. You know how to introduce yourself to somebody. Two things. Number one, how do you know you're getting in my pants? We just met. Have about one drink. Guinness. Number two, that doesn't make any sense. That doesn't make any sense. Why would I bring up HIV at a comedy show in a room full of strangers to say I was positive? Has that ever happened anywhere? Anyway, the test came back positive. I have HIV. So what's the deal with seagulls?
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23: I like to drink. I'm not going to lie. I think drinking's great, you know, and there's great rules regarding drinking and what you can and cannot do. And I say go ahead and apply those to weed, you know, and everything will be cool. I'd be a hypocrite if I didn't admit that I drank all the time. I love it. This is pure vodka right here. I'm trying to cut back on my drinking because I spend a lot of time in the Midwest, and those people, they know how to drink. And it's very difficult to keep up. I was in Columbus, Ohio recently, and I don't want to say I had too much to drink, but one morning when I woke up, there were crop circles in my pubes. Don't panic, it was just a hoax. It's always a hoax. Couple farmers with a stick, you know the drill. M. Night Shyamalan was there filming the whole thing. Mark Wahlberg was like, there's... I can't do a Mark Wahlberg impression. I was going to try to do a Mark Wahlberg impression. I got inspired and then I blew it. There's crop circles in your pubes. why are the crop circles in your pubes? That doesn't seem... Why am I looking at your pubes? I spent some time drinking with my grandfather once. That was a weird experience. Drinking with my own grandfather. It was like my future sitting on the bar stool next to me. And it did not look good. I was like, you know what, Grandpa? I think I'm drunk. I think I've had enough. And my 85-year-old grandfather actually said to me, you're not drunk until you have to grab the grass to keep from falling off of the earth. I was like, I gotta drink to that. That's worth drinking to.
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6: We take you now to a special Hollywood casting office for a casting in progress.
22: Miss Smith, will you please send in the next auditionee for Metamorphosis, please?
6: Hi, your name? Oh, fantastic. You have a little bit... Oh, wonderful. These are... Your name is Iggy. Who took these? These are wonderful, okay? So, let's see. Let me read your picture and resume. It says here, you're a stunt bug in the swarm. That's wonderful. What else have you done?
24: I don't know.
6: Fantastic. Some pilot work. That's fantastic. Okay. What are you going to do for your audition today?
24: I don't know.
6: Streetcar Named Desire. Okay. Ready? Let's hear it. Fantastic. I think you've got the part. Who's your agent? Buzzy Lazar. Let me get him on the phone. Buzzy. Buzzy the kid's fantastic. Okay. We won the part. What? No, there won't be a no-pass trip within miles. Love you, sweetheart, darling. Have your service call my service. We'll have breakfast, lunch, dinner. Bye-bye. All right, Iggy, you got the big one. Are you ready? Give you a moment to prepare. This is it. It's the final scene for Metamorphosis. You've just changed. You're the man who's become as you are a cockroach. Fantastic to have you on the set. Okay, we're ready now. Big time entertainment. Ready? Final scene. Lola! Lola, get ready for the big number. Here we go, darling. Big time. It's your career. Love you. Ready? Lights! Camera! Action! It's in the book.
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25: I never got a birds and the bees speech as a child. I mean, the closest thing I ever got one time, my dad was cooking breakfast. He's like, son, you better listen up, because I'm only going to say this one time. He was in the Fugees. Thanks. Sex is a lot like this egg. I'm like, egg? Dad, I think that's drugs.
26: Whatever, queer.
25: Why is everyone saying that? Just listen, all right? First thing you gotta do is heat up the bed real nice. Get it nice and warm. Get it ready for her. All right? Then you gotta take her, crack her over the head, and lay her out flat. All right? Come on now. Wait till she starts sizzling really good. Then you can flip her on over. There you go. Yeah, oh, don't get too excited or you get yellow stuff all over the bacon. What's going on? Oh, ooh, that's a gross... No, it's not. That's a breakfast joke. That's the most important joke of the day. Yeah, if you don't laugh at that, you're going to get sleepy around 11:30. And you'll be like, why am I so tired? I'm going to be a horrible father. But I know this, and I don't have any kids. So I think that's pretty good. Trust me, I have a lot of friends. Like, I'm going to make a great dad. Wow, because you're a complete loser now. No, I'm not against responsibility. I'm actually looking into legally adopting a granddaughter. Yeah, because being a grandpa is cool, and it's really easy. That'll be awesome. I'll adopt some cute little 14-year-old girl. And she'll be like, hey, Dad, thanks for adopting. I'm like, whoa, whoa, whoa, I'm your grandpa. And she'll be like, oh, well, see you at Christmas. A couple years go by, she's in college, comes home with some of her friends. I'm like, hey, girls, why don't you come over here and sit on Grandpa's lap? And she'll be like, oh, Grandpa. Because you never report Grandpa for being creepy.
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27: So I'm from San Diego, California, and, I hate going down there because I hate hanging out with my loser friends. Man, they're losers. I have this one friend, I think he's gay, because he gets drunk and he always wants to wrestle. Dude, let's wrestle. I'm the Rock. You're 5'4" in Japanese. You're like the pebble. And when he's pinning me for too long. I'm pinning you, dude. I'm freaking pinning you. I'm pinning you, dude. I'm pinning you. It's been 4 minutes. I'm The Rock. You want The Rock get off me? I love you, dude. I hate touchy-feely people, man. Give me a hug, slap my hand, but don't fondle me. I was in Texas, I get off stage and this drunk Mexican dude walks up to me. He liked me a little too much. He walked up, hey, Chino! Hey, Chino! Put me in a headlock, Chino! I'm Korean. Today you are Chino! I think he thought I was Mexican, but with Down syndrome or something, you know, because... I got pity laughs. Hey, laugh, he's handicapped! Laugh! I hate Texas because everyone refers to how small I am over there. How you doing there, little fella? Look, honey, it's one of them Pokemons! Let's take a moment, put them on the mantle, come on!
5: Tom Jones, who I worship and adore, I saw in Las Vegas with my wife a couple of years ago. Now, Tom Jones has been performing since antediluvian times, right? If you visit the caves in Lascaux in France, along with the giant bison and the steers and the buffalo and whatnot, there's a picture of Tom Jones. So he's on stage and he's throwing down. And someone yells, hey, boyo, take your shirt off, right? She yells, take your shirt off. Now, how many women have yelled, take your shirt off at Tom Jones in the last 255 years of his show business career? He goes, January, February, March, April, vernal equinox. Rod Taylor in the Time Machine. Fashions are changing on everyone in the audience. We've all got members-only jackets, then we're in futuristic clothes, then we're all cave people, then we're in a post-apocalyptic mohawks. So much time went by, and then he went, you first. Thank you. I dropped it for effect, and then I realized as it was falling, I would never find it again. Thank you. Thank you, kind audience member, for handing it back to me.
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9: I did an exchange trip. France went to a place called Chalon-sur-Marne, which is on the Marne River, in the Champagne region of France, northeast France. Where they grow champagne in big bottles that hang from trees, yes. But you know, it is. The champagne grape is grown there, which has wonderful lettering on the side. Anyway, and they drink, it's very cheap champagne there, so they drink it all the time, and you know, for any celebration, hey, you've crossed the road, champagne! Oh, messy boku. You have entered a shop, champagne! Okay, messy. You have come out of a shop, champagne! Oh, we're in the wrong shop, actually. Give me my lungs. You have fallen in a gutter, champagne! I do not know who I am. So, yeah, Chalon-sur-Marne, it was there, it was great. Well, Chalon-sur-Marne, if you can go there, I mean, it is a town. All my stuff is based on truth. Everyone goes, there is a place. Yeah, I went there. And it's kind of functional, you know, it's kind of twinned with Felixstowe kind of place, you know. right. You know, some places are just, And we were shown around places of interest while we were there. One was a library, which is, Another one was a glue factory, which is... But when you're a kid, you go, away, monsieur, say, try bien. You just go, say, la tour. So, yeah, we went around this glue factory. They showed us glue. What's in the glue? Oui, c'est très bien. We ended up in a boardroom where they took us through the glue-making process, which was fascinating in any language. He had a big flip chart. Bienvenue, mes enfants. C'est le usine de glue. C'est le process de making the glue. Le process de making the glue. Anyway, so it was an exchange trip, you know, me and this other kid had gone over to England. And it had to be re-exchanged. It took place on a cross-channel ferry. And my teachers there, teachers from the school at Chalon. We all went down onto the car deck. My teachers switched on the lights of their rover. Their teacher switched on the lights of their Citroen. And my teacher's got out of the Rover with cricket bats and tennis rackets, looking very heavy duty. And well, the French teacher's got out of their car with French sporting equipment. A set of bulls. And so my teacher said, send over the English kid. So I was pushed off with a present. So I was getting a load of French bread. And the French kid came back with a load of Brillo pads under his arm. Merci. It's called shredded wheat. C'est la cuisine d'Angleterre.
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11: Do you ever walk into a plate glass window? Two things are happening there. Pain and embarrassment. But pain takes a back seat to embarrassment, doesn't it? No matter how much pain you're in, if people are laughing, you just laugh along with them. Oh! Bam! I just slammed right into that thing, didn't I? Isn't that funny? It's so clean and shiny. Someone should put a sticker or a happy face or something. Isn't that funny? Oh my, is that blood? I'm bleeding. Isn't that funny? I'm bleeding. Oh my, can you help me find my eye? I lost my eye. I cannot find my eye. It could be as big as that. It could be as small as you're with somebody and they're singing a song that you love. And they sing lyrics you've never sung before. Suddenly you realize you've been singing the wrong words all along. You're like, does he have it? That's what they're singing right there. Does he have it? You're thinking to yourself, why have I been singing Monkey Hatchet? How many people have heard me sing Monkey Hatchet? We all have songs you don't know the words to, you know? Some songs you don't even bother trying to learn the words because you assume nobody knows them. You know, that Aretha Franklin song, Respect, that's been around a long time, and we always get to that part, R-E-S-P-E-C-T, find out what it means to me, R-E-S-P-E-C-T, God's D-C-T, ho! Suck it to me, suck it to me, suck it to me.
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12: So that's what they did to the big, strong slave. And you know what they did to the smart ones? Or at least the ones they thought were smart? They killed them. That's what they did. That's right. That was the policy of the United States government, to kill smart black people. That's right. The law of the land was, if you read, you die. Okay? So you know what that means? The first black drug dealers didn't even sell drugs. They sold books. Yo, man, I got two pages, man. I got two pages, man. Check it out, man. Check it out, man. I got two pages, man. Yo, man, I got a word. I got a word. Check it out, man. I got a new word, man. I got a new word, man. It's new, man. It's new, man. So think about the poor slaves that could read but had to hide it, man. Think about the poor slaves that could read but were scared to teach their kids to read but feared they'd be killing their kids, man. Think about the poor slave that used to drive the buggy in the town every day, man. Just to drive the buggy, man. And he's driving the buggy, driving the buggy, driving the buggy. He's driving the buggy, driving the buggy, driving the buggy. And he can read, he's driving the buggy, driving the buggy, driving the buggy. And up ahead, he sees a real busy intersection. He's driving the buggy, driving the buggy, driving the buggy, driving the buggy, driving the buggy, driving the buggy. And then he sees a stop sign. Now he's got a real dilemma. Oh, Lord. What is I gonna do? Oh, Lord, what is I going to do? Okay, if I go across this intersection, I'm going to have an accident. If I stop at this sign, these crackers will kill me. Oh, Lord, what is I going to do? And he don't know. And he's riding the buggy. And he's riding the buggy. And at the last minute, he goes straight through the intersection, has a big old accident, wipes out. Wipes out. Almost kills somebody. And the police come. What's wrong with you? You could have killed somebody. You see that stop sign?
13: Oh, I don't know what you're talking about, sir.
14: See that stop sign? That stop sign right there?
13: Oh, do you mean that octagon thing?
14: Who taught you octagon? Now, don't get me wrong with affirmative action. Don't get me wrong, man. I don't think I should get a job over a white person if I get a lower mark in a test. I don't think I should get accepted into a school over a white person if I get a lower mark in a test. But if there's a tie, you had a 400-year head start.
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16: Most of the people I know that take prescription drugs never even think about the side effects. They don't even read the little packaging on the side. They just want to take it and feel better. Well, tonight I'm going to point out some of the side effects that you should really be paying attention to. Requip. Now, this treats restless leg syndrome. I'm not really sure what that is. What I imagine is this thing, right? When your leg won't stop shaking, right? That's got to be it, right? Your leg won't stop shaking. It happens to all of us if you have too much coffee or maybe you're a little nervous, right? We're all kind of familiar with this thing, right? Look at this side effect. May cause uncontrollable urge to gamble. You think the Indians who run the casinos had any idea of helping out with this drug when they were in development? We need something that'll make them gamble their asses off. Restless leg syndrome. This is on the tip of what I like to call the situations that are developing in America where we are inventing diseases now. Seasonal affective disorder. It's a true thing. Sad. I have it. It's not funny. I have sad. I do. Every fall when the leaves fall off the trees, when it gets cold outside, I get very depressed. It's called winter numbness, all right? We all experience drinking a couple of beers, put on some gloves, go out and shovel up snow, all right? It's not a disease. It's a season. That's what it is. You want SAD? I'll give you SAD. Shovel in the face disorder. How about that? Well, we're all, the rest of us are doing Irish jigs when it's 27 inches of snow falling on the ground. Seasonal affective disorder. They have one for the fat people, too, now. It's called PAD. Have you seen the ads on TV? Peripheral artery disease. Yeah, I have PAD. I have PAD. I can't feel my feet. When I was a kid, they called it gout, all right? It means you're too fat. Stop eating. You're the size of the moon. Nobody's fat, right? I'm physically challenged. I'm physically challenged. I'm not fat. By what? A sandwich? What are you challenged by? I have low self-esteem. That's what I have. I have low self-esteem. I'm so tired of hearing about low self-esteem. They didn't have low self-esteem when I was a kid. You know, my kids are both in college now. When they were growing up, you know about this? Everybody gets a trophy? Oh, I've hated this. Everybody gets a trophy. Yeah, that's the new thing. You know, worried about their self-esteem and their feelings, so everybody gets a trophy. You suck. Here's a trophy. You really suck. Here's a bigger trophy. You suck and you're fat. Here's a trophy made out of chocolate. You can eat it. We don't want to hurt your feelings. When I was a kid, you know how you got a trophy? By winning the championship game. That's how you got a trophy.
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17: I moved back to my hometown. 8 years ago, I was living just for a little while, like an hour north of Los Angeles, seeing how that would go with my kids. And my son came home from beach summer camp, and he goes, "Hey, dude, we should go back to the beach, bro." And I was like, "No, pack, son, because I don't like how this is going." So we moved home, and it's been good. It's been good. 2 weeks after I got there, this was weird. I had to go to my high school football coach's funeral. I leaned over the casket, and I whispered, "You walk it off." Who's riding the pine now, bitch? This is way too big of a crowd for that response.
18: He was dead. That is not very nice.
17: If I wanted to hear this, I'd listen to an FM devil radio station. Not come out and spend my money and have a nice meal and then have to listen to this. Comes out with a sweater and a collared shirt. Well, he's mean. He looks nice, but he's mean. If I could have pushed that casket off the table, I would have. When I moved back, I had to deal with some people that I hadn't seen in a while that I didn't really like when I was younger. This is a pretty good example of that. When I was in second grade, I stole an 1899 silver dollar from my mother. I didn't know she collected coins. I didn't know it was important. I thought it was money, and I wanted Rolos, so I took it. I brought it down to Ben Franklin, which is a craft store, closest place to my house, that had Rolos. I don't know why you would name a craft store Ben Franklin, other than the fact that he did sew a key to a kite. And I guess if you're doing mushrooms, that probably seems pretty crafty. But I slapped down the silver dollar to the lady working there, picked it up, and she goes, "Oh." And then she took it and put it in her purse and took out a paper dollar from her purse and put that in the till, essentially stealing it from me, not telling me my mom was going to beat me when I got home. Cut to me, moving back with my kids. I brought them into Ben Franklin to get some crafts, and that lady was still working there. And I felt rage rise up in my body like I had never felt. I was thinking to myself, you stole from a child. He is a man now, bitch. Like, I was mad, right? I was thinking about going to get a roll of fabric and kneecapping this woman. But as I got closer to her, I saw she had drawn on her eyebrows. And you can't kneecap a woman that has drawn on her eyebrows. Because either A, she's Hispanic. What is wrong with some of you? Like, you're gonna sit out there in your padded seats where people are bringing you booze and lie to my face? With your non-laughing white guilt response? Oh, I don't know what he's talking about. Do you, dear? No. Hispanic girls drawing on... It happens! And you know it! If there was a pie chart of sexes and races that draw on their eyebrows, Hispanic girls would own that, and you know it. And you can't kneecap a Hispanic... See, hear that clapping? I bet it's a Hispanic lady. With tattooed on eyebrows because she was sick of drawing them on. And you can't kneecap a Hispanic woman that draws on her eyebrows because she will cut you. And it will be quick and it will be precise and you won't even know what happened. You'll say, excuse me, where are the puzzles? Oh my God, I'm tired. I gotta go. I am really tired. Do you know, I'm just gonna go. And you go in the parking lot and die. That's the end of your life. And no one knows why you're dead until you get an autopsy done. And the person performing your autopsy pulls something out from between your ribs. Eyeliner pencil. Now, I will tell you, the woman that I was talking about is not Hispanic. She was an old white lady. They also have some real estate on the pie chart. She was so old that if a little kid would bring in a silver dollar now, she would have to erase her eyebrows and draw them higher to go, oh. You can't kneecap a woman that has to etch-a-sketch her face to show emotion. One time my mom goes, wonder how much that silver dollar is worth now. Well, not enough to retire from Ben Franklin.
0: Funny lives here. This is iHeart Comedy.
1: Jeff Dunham.
3: So you're friends with other superheroes?
19: Some of them.
3: How about Aquaman?
19: No.
3: I like Aquaman. He can breathe underwater and talk to fish.
19: Yeah, great. He has all the same powers as SpongeBob.
3: How about the Hulk?
19: Why you like the Hulk?
3: Well, the angrier he gets, the stronger he gets.
19: Yeah, like every white trash guy on Cops.
3: I like the Flash.
19: He has no powers.
3: No,
19: he's on meth.
3: Catwoman?
19: You know, I used to date Catwoman.
3: Really?
19: Oh, yeah, but she gave me something I had to take medicine to get rid of. And boy, does it itch. And now it burns when I fly. Da-da-da-da!
3: So the superheroes date each other?
19: Yeah, we date mortals sometimes, too.
3: Really?
19: Did you know that Superman was dating Rosie O'Donnell?
3: I did not know that.
19: Yeah, he had to quit, though, because she got too big. He took her on one flight and threw out his back. Kind of embarrassing when you're flying a girl around Metropolis and your feet are still dragging the sidewalk. Da-da-da-da! This looks like a job for Slim Fast.
3: All right, one last guy. How about Batman?
19: Oh.
3: What?
19: Grown man in a rubber suit running around with a young boy. I don't have to have x-ray vision to see what the hell's going on there.
3: Yeah, I've always kind of wondered about some of these superheroes and their young men sidekicks.
19: You have 5 men in a suitcase. And one of them's on a stick. Who's sliding down the proverbial bat pole now? If you had a theme song, it would be la la la la.
3: You know, I have a wife and kids.
19: So does Tom Cruise.

0: Now, dude, I would love to be married. 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Like, I don't know what happened, but it's just, it scares me when I see married guys. I just get, like, nervous, man. I'm just going to be like that stereotypical married guy, you know? Just like a shell of my former self. You know, every weekend up on that silver ladder, my neighbor coming over, you know? Hey, Bill, how's it going? I know, pretty good, pretty good. Yeah, Susie keeps getting bigger, you know? Been wearing this shirt for 11 years. I don't know what happened to my dreams, you know? I just like coming up here because it's quiet. You know, I just stand up here and think about what might have been. Yeah. My neighbor's not even listening to me. He's all excited about some garden hose he bought at Brookstone. He's convinced it was designed by NASA. Actually, it's got two nozzles, one for the hot and one for the cold. Really? Is it long enough to go around both our necks in the chimney so we can tandem jump off of this? That's all I really care about, you and your little garden hose. Now, I know I just sort of mentioned killing myself there. I don't want to freak you out. All right, because I did that joke when I was down the Bible Belt and was down south, and this girl took me really seriously. She came up to me at the end of the show. She's like, "You're not really thinking about doing something like that, are you?" Really? And I was like, no, I'm just joking. She goes, "Good, because you know, you can't go to heaven if you do something like that." I was just like, "Yeah, you know, I really don't give a damn." It's not that I don't. I just like freaking out people that are that religious, that have a whole little checklist. If you do this, you go here, and if you do that, how do you know that? You don't know that. Shut up. I think it's a very normal thought. I think it's a very normal thought to think about killing yourself, you know? I do. You know what's weird? Anytime I think about killing myself, it's never over anything big. It's always little things. Little things make me want to take myself out. It's bizarre. Like, if my girlfriend broke up with me, I'm not going to lie to you, I would be devastated. Devastated. I'd be laying on the ground, crying in the fetal position for like 3 days. You know? But, you know, by the fourth day, you know, I'd start putting the pieces back together. I know what I gotta do. Join a gym, lie to myself that I'm gonna get the six-pack back. I know what I gotta do, right?
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3: Hi, I'm Bob Dylan. Remember those fabulous 60s? The marches, the beans, the draft card burnings, and best of all, the music. Well, now Apple House has collected the finest of those songs on one album called Golden Protest, performed by the original artist who made them famous. You'll thrill to Society's Child by Janis Ian, Pleasant Valley Sunday by the Monkees, What Have They Done to the Rain by the Searchers, In the Ghetto by Elvis Presley, Silent Night 7 O'Clock News by Simon and Garfunkel, and who can ever forget this all-time classic? Yes, it's Barry McGuire's immortal Eve of Destruction. 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
5: Because everybody got their freak line. They got their freak limit. You know what I mean? And y'all probably like me, got some of those friends that just take it way too far, you know, and just way too freaky. And then they want to convince you into being freaky and like want to convert you over into freakianity. I got friends like I got this friend. He think like I'm behind the times. He think that based off of what year it is, that's how freaky we should be. Like, he come up to me like, "Dude, bro, it's 2013, man. It's 2013. You got to get with it, man.

0: 13 and you're still not into bondage? Hell nah! My people ain't never been into bondage. We wasn't into bondage in 1813. Why would it be any different? Like, dude, I don't want, don't bring no whips, no chains to bear. No, that's too much like Django. No. No. Matter of fact, I don't want to be bonded down by anything. I don't bring in no, I don't even want no handcuffs. No, shoot, I feel like you're trying to set me up. Like, bitch, I knew you was the police, which is... No, I don't want none of that. I don't care what year it is, y'all. And that's the thing, like, that's an interesting concept, though, that because that means as the years progress, the freakier human beings have to become. You know what I mean? So I'll probably have another friend come to me in 10 years. Like, say, man, it's 2023. Skittles, all that, for the rainbow, free.
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3: But I like being a dad. I do. We have a one-year-old at home who, for the first year of his life, has slept a total of 1 minute. But it's worth it. You know, there's screamings, there's smells, you don't sleep. I was out of town and I drove by a skunk and all I could think was, I miss my baby. Because babies are magic. They are. Because they're the worst roommates. Like, if you had a roommate that did one of the things a newborn does, you'd be like, you're moving out. I mean... You can't even reason with a baby. You can't be like, what the hell was going on last night? You were hitting the bottle pretty hard. Then you started screaming and you threw up on me. Then you passed out and wet yourself. I went in the other room to get you some dry clothes. I come back, you're all over my wife's breasts. Dude, you gotta move out. I mean... It's always fun when the mother breastfeeds. The baby always looks right at the dad like, what are you gonna do about it? Man of the house, my ass. Why don't you take a walk, leave your credit card. Tell you, every year when my wife has her annual baby, it feels that way. By the way, the gifts stop after the second kid. With the fifth kid, people barely respond to the email announcement. Yeah, we'll get him next baby. Once I had a friend come up to me and go, hey, congratulations on the new baby. I know how you feel. We just got a puppy. I said, what? And I love dogs, so I understand it. But, like, babies are the only types of humans that could be compared to an animal, and it's okay. Like, you could never be like, heard you're getting married. I know how you feel. I used to have a pig. Bit of advice on a hot day. Hose that bride down. She'll love it. Because they can't breathe. Their skin can't.
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4: Anyone ever been to Africa? A couple people? All right, if you haven't been, I don't blame you. It is very AIDS-y in Africa. You gotta wear a condom just to make eye contact out there. It's intense. And I went to Africa with a friend of mine who is African, or his family's African. We went over there, he was really getting into the culture of the whole thing. He was like, this is where the children go to school. It's like, take it easy, Blood Diamond. You're from New Jersey, so just take a deep breath. And he got a real attitude problem with me halfway through the trip. He's like, this is where we're from. You people sold us into slavery. I was like, you people? I'm Jewish. Like, Jews were not involved in the slave trade. Like, we might have known a guy who can get you a good deal on some chains, but that's about as far as it went down. I was like, Jews were slaves 2,000 years before black people were slaves. I get it. You guys show up late to stuff, but don't give me a hard time. It's because you were hanging out in Mesopotamia. I was working. It was back in the days when Jews could build things. Africa's a trip, man. It is the birthplace of civilization where our species began. And yet when you go there, it kind of looks like they're just starting out. I don't know how they pulled it off. You guys have been around since the dawn of time. Can we get a road up in this bitch? I'll give you an example of what I'm talking about. I performed in Johannesburg, South Africa this summer. And for some reason, in Johannesburg, the apartheid museum shares a parking lot with what is essentially Disneyland. That's some urban planning for you. right next to each other. So you're in the apartheid museum, and you hear the roller coaster park. You're looking at pictures of the apartheid. You hear screams in the background. You're like, this is a realistic museum. I get what apartheid's about. They're having more fun than we're having. I get that. It was interesting, because when we were in Africa, we went to Ethiopia, and I met a lot of black Jews. There's a lot of black Jews in Ethiopia, which I didn't even know there were black Jews. That's awesome that there are, but how much would that suck? To be black and Jewish? That means you could open a history book up to any page. Lost again.
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6: Stephen Wright.
7: I met this woman and I really liked her. As soon as I met her, all I could think of, I was wondering if there was such a thing as the opposite of restraining order. I liked her because she wasn't normal. She liked to dance really fast to very slow music, which I found very erotic. Due to a head injury as a small boy, I was playing jacks way too fast. Her eyes were a little bit too close together, like the headlights on a Jeep. I used to call her AC, almost Cyclops. In her spare time, she liked to waste time. She was a mail order bridesmaid. She would drink so much, she would slur her pauses. She lived in a beautiful house, had cathedral floors. You walk in, you just fall right down into the middle. We went out for about 6 months, then she left. She went back to school in Seattle. She was studying forensic astronomy. She wrote me this beautiful letter, and I read it in the bottom. I crossed her name off, and I wrote my own name, and I sent it back to her. And I never heard from her ever again. Apparently, she didn't like what she wrote.
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8: I really do have a girlfriend. I just wanted to do the single jokes earlier because they're funny. But I have a girlfriend now. It's pretty cool. Like, that's why I'm drinking Jack and Sprite and not Jack and Coke, because I quit drinking caffeine because she's a vegetarian. So I wanted to be supportive, but like, I'm not going to quit eating meat because it's meat and that's delicious. So I was like, yeah, caffeine, I'll help you out, baby. Totally support you. It's weird, like, sleeping in a bed with another person. Because, like, I have a queen-size bed, so when I'm by myself, then I lay on one side. When I get hot, I roll over to the other side, and that's the cool spot. But when there's a person there, you're just like a rotisserie. Like, just... I'm just like, it is... Don't touch me! We can cuddle for a minute and then fall asleep and then roll over and go away. All right. Just be careful tonight, you guys. That's my motto, I think, if I have one. I don't think that I have one, but if I did, I would make that be it. Be careful. I have one thing that keeps me safe while I'm driving. I have the GPS, right? Which most of us have now. On some of the expensive ones, you can do like Snoop Dogg voice or like Eric Cartman from South Park voice and stuff. It's pretty cool. I wish that you could change the attitude that the voice has while it's talking to you. Like making your directions all sexual. Like, oh, just keep going straight, baby. Yeah. I'm just cruising around like, ha, yeah. Or make it ask everything in questions. Like, turn left here? I'm freaking out. Like, man, I don't know. Or make it give directions like an abusive boyfriend sitting by you. Like, as you're passing the street, it's like, oh, that was it. God, you're stupid. Or, ooh, if there was a pothead version, you're driving for like an hour and your GPS thing's like, dude, you are going to be mad at me.
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9: I was at home the other day high, watching the History Channel. And they had this documentary on, In Search of Noah's Ark. And I went, oh, How about you go looking for the Snuffleupagus while you're at it? Don't get me wrong. If you're religious, I'm not saying there's no God. I'm saying that story sucks. Hello? You tell the story of Noah in the ark to an 8-year-old retarded boy. He's gonna have some questions. Once upon a time, God was mad at all the people in the world. He decided to go ahead and drown everyone. And he only told one man, a random man named Noah. He wasn't a special man. In fact, Noah was 600 years old and a drunk. God told Noah to build a boat, and he and his family would be the only people to survive the flood. Because apparently, all the other people with boats didn't work. Noah magically got two of each animal to come to him on foot from all over the world. And they sailed away for 40 days and 40 nights, and civilization began anew.
5: 8-year-old retarded boy is gonna go, oh, there's a lot of holes in that story. Let me sit down for a moment. First of all, how big is this boat? Didn't you tell me there are millions of animals? One guy built this boat. How long did it take him? Where did he get all of the wood? 600 years seem a little old for a fella to be taking on a project of this magnitude. The animals come on foot. Isn't the earth 24,000 miles long and 3/4 covered with the water? Wait a minute. What did the animals eat when they were on the boat for 40 days? Since animals like to eat other animals, I'm not that retarded!
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6: My parents worry about me doing comedy and all. They gotta drive. I'm their baby. What? There's 6 of us kids. I'm not even the youngest, but I'm the baby. It's because I'm not married and I don't own anything. So I want to just tell you I'm happy to be in the Midwest. I was working in New York City and this gal came up to me and she's like, it's so fancy there, you guys, too fancy. She's like, I like your hair. Are you wearing any product? And I was like, what the hell? Product? I was like, I don't know how I did this, but I'm pretty sure I'm in the middle of a drug deal right now. You know? I know. I was like, her people are going to gun me down. I'm never going to taste the Mississippi again. Don't do that. Don't taste it. I don't. Well, if you want to miss a day of work, then dig in. You know what I mean? Like, really. And well, that's the only time when parasites are your friend. It's like you want to miss. Some people believe, and my dad told me this, some people believe that if you swallow enough of the Mississippi, you will give birth to a muskrat. I'm not sure where I stand there, but either way, I'm pretty sure you get a paid day off of work. That's what I'm here for.
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11: What else? My house is haunted. That's true. It sucks. The worst part about it is that the ghost has gas. Dude, I cannot sleep. Every night it's just like, excuse me. And he floats away. I'm like, it's too late, ghost. There's a really good chance that's the stupidest joke you'll ever hear in your lifetime. And you heard it here. What else? I have a cat, which is cool. It sucks right now, my cat's sick. He has diarrhea, which, not cool. I had to take him to the vet. The vet's like, well, what have you been feeding him? And I was like, diarrhea. That's my favorite joke. I always like that joke because I always like an audience's reaction to it. Like, you guys laughed for the most part. But, like, some audiences would be like, oh. Oh. Like, it's obviously a joke. And I told that joke on TV once, and they couldn't air it, that segment of the joke, because after I told it, a woman stood up in the second row after I told that joke and went, that's not a nice thing to do to your cat. And she sat down. I just looked at her, I'm like, it's not a true story. Like, who thinks that's real? Like, I'm at home with a bowl of diarrhea. Like, eat it, kitty, eat it. The joke has to be real. I can't tell. Eat the diarrhea. Woo! Ghost, please. Please, ghost.
10: Me and my girl, we do try and keep it interesting in the bedroom. Mostly to satisfy the Lord. We went to one of those sex shops when we were driving around down south. They had, like, a lot of lingerie and stuff in there, which I don't know, lingerie on a woman personally does nothing for me. I don't think it's meant to turn on guys. I think it's meant to make women feel sexier about themselves. Right? All that lace and shit, that's not for dudes. I never seen a and thought to myself, you know what that could use? A doily. Walk around the sex shop, though, checking stuff out. And as we're perusing the aisles, salesperson comes up to us and tries to sell me a floor model butt plug. Floor model butt plug. For 10% off. Yeah. Also known as the greatest Jewish dilemma of all time. Salesperson tried to convince me, they're like, look, just take the butt plug home, boil a pot of water, throw the butt plug in the pot of boiling water, butt plug, good as new. 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Your answer is no, I don't have a lot of cooking ware. 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It was recycled from a traffic cone. 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
26: Watching a little bit of poorly produced late night television last night, and something occurred to me. There was a couple of things, messages now, I guess, in terms of change and ways that we're trying to, you know, upgrade our society. First of all, have you seen the commercial where we're not supposed to say gay anymore? We can't throw the word gay around casually. It's a commercial. Hillary Duff is in the commercial. There's two girls, they're shopping. One girl says to the other, "Megan, do you like this shirt?" And then the other girl's like, "I think it looks kind of gay." Then Hillary Duff walks around the corner. She's like, "You shouldn't say that." Oh, thank you, Hillary Duff. Sometimes when I find myself in a life conundrum, I go, "What would Hillary Duff tell me to do right now?" They say that we should take that out of our vernacular. It's callous. It hurts people's feelings. I think there's a word even more than gay being thrown around that we need to, you know, remove from our normal conversations, which is raped. People throw the word raped around too casually. Have you ever played, like, video games online and listened to the way people talk to each other, right? "Oh, dude, you just shot me in the back. Dude, you raped me." I'm pretty sure if I sat down with a woman who's been through that horrific situation and I said, "Can you describe what this was like going through this?" She's not going to look at me and go, "Have you ever played Halo?" It's like getting hit in the face with a gravity hammer by a camper. You ever get an estimate on an automobile repair and then you go to pick up your car and it's doubled? It's just like that. That occurred to me, and then I was watching, you know, they're always trying to sell us just superfluous junk all night, right? Just stuff for your kitchens. But I really listened to the dialogue, you know, they're cutting the prices, and then I really listened for a second, and I have a question for you. I don't know if it occurred to you. What is the difference between free and absolutely free? Doesn't free pretty much cover the entire spectrum? If I see a pair of socks in the window and a sign that says socks $10, second pair free, I go in, put two pairs of socks down, $10 bills. The guy gonna look at me and go, "Yeah, that's $14.98. I'd be like, "I thought the second pair was free." Is he gonna go, "Not absolutely free"? And then I let it sink in. Maybe that's why there's been so much racial tension between black people and white people. Maybe a long time ago, black people were freed, but they weren't absolutely free. We should look into this, ladies and gentlemen. Make sure it's guaranteed, totally guaranteed.
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27: So I'm in this interracial marriage. That's what everybody has to let us know. Like, it's going to be a surprise or something. You're in an interracial marriage. We'll go places. People will stare at us like we are two albino deer humping in the woods. You know, like, interracial. Like, I committed a crime or something. You know, like, what you in for, interracial marriage? We live in Indiana, and sometimes we go over to Gary, Indiana. Yeah, people stare hard when we go to Gary, Indiana. Here's what I love. Whenever people find out, their voices always go up several octaves. I love that, right? I went to go meet some of my husband's coworkers at his school. So I went to one of his football games. I'm waiting on the side, and they were all done. The coaches are over there just looking, like, because they were all white. They were like, "Who's that black lady standing over there? Who's she waiting for?" So my husband comes over. He goes, "Hey, guys, this is my wife, Tracy." Oh! I travel to a lot of colleges, and I talk about that, and students will come up to me after the show, and they'll go, "Tracy, is that true?" I goes, "What true? Is your husband really white?" And I think of all the things that I could make up in my act. Why would I make that up? But here's the follow-up question. Is his personality white? Oh, that made me laugh. Because I know they're hoping he's more like a Eminem-type white dude, you know what I mean? But I always like to mess with the college kids. I'm like, no, he's more like Twilight. He all the way white. He had a cousin who asked him, well, can you tell she's black? Like, if I was light-skinned enough, they could put me in the back of the family photo and tell people, that she's a Mexican. She ain't black. She a Mexican. We had to break the news to our families that we were getting married. I thought that was funny. Break the news, right? Like we were coming out the closet or something, right? It was a big deal. I was really nervous. I went to meet the family, and I was scared because I wanted them to like me so much. This is going to be my new family. So I get there. I'm so nervous. Everybody's really cool. His dad comes up to me, though. First time he meets me, tears coming down his face. Tears. True story. Puts his hand under my chin, and he says, my son, he made the right choice. Right? That's sweet. But I was nervous. I thought he said, you really are black. I wish he made the white choice. His grandmother, though, didn't know what to say to me. It's funny when you meet older people. She didn't know what to say. She just looked at me and she said, I love that Oprah Winfrey.
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6: Now this next thing is about the English language. It's about little expressions we use. We all say them, the little sayings and expressions that we use all the time, most of us. And we never really seem to examine these expressions very carefully at all. Like, legally drunk. Well, if it's legal, what's the problem? Hey, leave my friend alone, officer. He's legally drunk. You know where you can stick it. Why do we always assume everyone knows where they can stick it? Suppose you don't know. Suppose you're a new guy. You have absolutely no idea where to stick it. I think there ought to be a government booklet entitled Where to Stick It. Now that I think of it, I believe there is a government booklet like that. They send it to you on April 15th. Undisputed heavyweight champion. Well, if it's undisputed, what's all the fighting about? It's the quiet ones you gotta watch. You know that one, eh? Every time you see a story about a serial killer on TV, what do? They bring on the neighbor. And the neighbor says, well, he was always very quiet. And someone in the room says, it's the quiet ones you gotta watch. This sounds to me like a very dangerous assumption. I will bet you anything that while you're watching a quiet one, a noisy one will kill you. Suppose you're in a bar and one guy's sitting over on the side reading a book, not bothering anybody. Another guy standing up at the front with a machete, banging it on the bar, saying, I'll kill the next mother who comes in here. Who are you going to watch?
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7: I love movies. I love them. I have a Netflix. I have a healthy DVD collection. Ever have a movie come on at like 4 o'clock in the morning and yet you own it on DVD and you still watch it? Well, I've never seen Jaws with the commercials. This is a whole new way to watch. And, oh good, they've removed all the shark attacks and the dirty limericks that Quint told so well. That's good. I have On Demand. The original The Karate Kid is on demand this month. Just a little heads up. And Monday night, I demanded it. I wanted it on Sunday. Monday, I demanded it. I just hadn't seen it in 25 years. When you don't see a movie for that long, I think your perspective changes. You grow up and things change. I didn't watch it the same way. And that happens with other movies, like even Wizard of Oz. Like I was not upset as a kid when Dorothy said, I'm going to miss you most of all, Scarecrow. I'm going to miss you most of all. I thought that was sweet. And then I watched it recently as an adult. She said it right in front of Lion and Tin Man. What a bitch. You pull him aside. You pull him aside. We all know that. We all know that. Can I talk to you for a minute? Scarecrow, can I talk to you for a minute before we... Listen, I don't want to say it in front of Tin Man. You've got my address, you got my phone number. Listen, after I get settled back in Kansas, I would love to get an apartment with you and just... I don't know what it is. We just connect it. I wouldn't be able to keep my mouth shut if I were the Tin Man. Yeah, you can tell I'm sensitive. I have very kind eyes. Can you tell? My eyes are very kind. On my license next to eyes, it says kind. That's how kind my eyes are. I would say something. I would be the guy who says, and yeah, I would make it uncomfortable for everybody in the Emerald City, but I would say something. I would say something. I'm going to miss you most of all. Whoa, whoa, whoa, whoa. I'm standing right here, you chubby hick. What is wrong with you? What? How are you saying this right in front of me? With my new heart, which is now broken. Thank you very much. Thank you very much. Hey, why don't you get back in line and ask the wizard for some manners? You fraud.
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5: Now, whenever someone says to me, I don't have to drink to have a good time, my response is always, well, I do. I mean, you guys ever go out with some of your best friends in the entire world? People who you've shared some of the most important moments of your life with, but they're drinking and you aren't? It's not fun at all. And I try to pretend like I'm having a great time, but secretly I can't wait to get home, put sweatpants on, and just watch my DVR. My wasted buddies always roll up to me, put their arm around me, and they yell, K-Ro! It's the greatest night ever! And I try my best to fit in, but all I want to do is watch an episode of Lost and go to sleep. I also believe that being with your buddies is actually quite eye-opening. I'll look around at my boys like, wait a minute, these guys are all douchebags. Good thing I'm not like that when I'm drunk. Of course, everyone's got that one friend who every night gets in a guy's face for no reason and is so out of line that when a fight breaks out, I take the other dude's side. And when things calm down, I end up being chosen as the emissary who has to go over to the other group of guys and apologize on behalf of my stupid friend. And I'm like, listen, man, I'm really sorry. And the guy's like, it's all good, bro, no worries. And I always had the same thought. These guys are cooler than my friends. At least these guys are with chicks. I also think that flying in to visit your buddies in another city, but flying in on Thursday instead of Friday, you know, so you get the long weekend in, never a good idea. The first night you get in, it's awesome. The second night, it's Friday, it's the weekend, it's awesome. The third night, I lose my cell phone. My friend punches a 7-foot bouncer. Chicks are crying, people get arrested. A small fire breaks out, someone goes into labor.
8: Tom Papa.
9: This is a pretty amazing time to be here. It's probably the greatest time to be on this planet. It really is. We are very lucky people. But we don't always feel that way. We always feel freaked out all the time because we're the first generation of people who's had to watch news 24 hours a day. No other human being has had to watch a nonstop horror show of other people's problems. It's too much. You got to turn it off. It'll make you sick. You got to treat the news like a call home to your parents. Shorter the better. Right? You call and make it short. He's like, oh, they tell you something weird your dad did with a jar of mayonnaise and... I love you, I love you, you hang up. How are they? They're good, they're good. They're doing just fine. Because it skews our thinking. This is an amazing time to be here, you know? We're the people of the 21st century. The 21st century, that is a pretty amazing thing. But we have to own it, we have to own it. We gotta let the past go. We gotta make some changes. No more post office. It's time to shut it down. I can send a picture of my testicles to all of Russia from my phone. Shut it down. Who Who's communicating like this anymore? I've got to get a message to my friend in Virginia. Get me some paper and my writing sticks. Dear Mortimer, send help immediately. How are we going to get it there? I know. Let's give it to the weirdo in the blue uniform who wanders the neighborhood and stares at the children too long. He'll know what to do with it. Shut it down. Have you been inside a post office lately? Even the people who work in the post office can't believe it's still open. It's like a haunted Scooby-Doo warehouse at this point. Everything's covered in spider webs, old machinery run by enslaved Oompa Loompas. You get to the front of the line, they look at you like you're selling something, and you just walked into their apartment. What the hell are you doing here? I want to send this to my Nana. And they go into a list of stuff they can't do for you. Well, I can't send it wrapped like that. I can't let you pay with that credit card. I can't make eye contact with you when I'm talking to you. I can't stop eating Funyuns when I'm at work. Shut it down.
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11: Man, when I die, I hope it's in my sleep, you know? Like my grandfather. Not screaming in terror like his passengers. That would suck. I felt awful for those people. A lot of stupid deaths out there. How about the Heaven's Gate people in San Diego? Remember those 39 wackos with the black Nikes on? Waiting for the spaceship to pick them up. Woo-hoo! I can't get my kid to come to me when I call him. How do you get 39 people to cash it all in and castrate themselves to boot? If I'm in that group, I'm like, hey, man, I might go to the next level with you guys with this castration thing. What's up with that? Aren't we taking a chance as it is, drinking the potion and waiting for the spaceship to pick us up? I get to the next level, I want the whole three-piece set. It's a package. You can't break that up. What if there's naked women running around everywhere? I don't know. I'm going to pass on this trip.
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13: We all occupy in our own way. The first week of Occupy was such a letdown. We don't really have leadership. You needed some. You should have called everyone with no police record out, made them go apply to be police. You'd have had people that have gotten through the academy. They're in the works now. They're moles on your side. They're sitting in there in a riot helmet with a Bluetooth underneath the Star Wars helmet, calling you in the park, giving you heads ups. Hey, Kevin, you might want to put on a gas mask around 7:45 a.m. You know what I'm saying? Thanks, Shane, but we're already wearing gas masks because we haven't showered in 7.5 months. It's really starting to reek up the pup tent something ferocious. But keep fighting the good fight. Power to the people. Good Christ. You could have done so much with that. There's a million ways you could have been clever. I love. That's why I love like WikiLeaks. They're not sitting around chanting and slapping bongos. Bradley Manning didn't get to release all that information by sitting in a drum circle. He had to get inside. That's why you should read up on Scientology, and I'm serious. Scientology is brilliant. If you read this book, Inside Scientology, it's a breakdown of how that evil mother created that religion in a modern time. Every other religion people believe in, you only believe in it because all your ancestry did. This guy had to create this and sell it to adults recently. Yeah, it's as stupid as any other religion, but how did he do it? How did he create this Leviathan? Read this book, Inside Scientology, and apply those evil tactics to Occupy, and you have a winning recipe. You use that for good. You know what L. Ron Hubbard didn't have in his master plan for world domination? Drum circle! It doesn't do anything! You're sitting there, bam, bam. No one wants to hear that! You had enough time in a year to learn how to play real instruments. You could have had a whole New Orleans-style jazz swing band that people want to hear. Boom, boom, boom, boom.
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12: I ended up in Australia, and Australia's a lovely place. They're very strict when they let you into Australia, they're very strict customs. They're terrified of little insects or boll weevils creeping in. So they ask you all these questions. Have you got any soil on you? You got any soil on you? Any soil on you? What do you think, I've been burrowing? I was like, no, I haven't been burrowing. Have you got any bark, any moss or lichen about your person? Any small stones, sticks or pebbles there? Have you ever made a nest amongst marshland? Have you... Have you ever lived for some time as a hermit or wild man? Have you ever left a country gate slightly ajar? Have you ever deliberately misdirected a hen to an incorrect location? Have you ever made this face? One of the questions, have you got any bees or beekeeping equipment? These people trying to smuggle bees into Australia, pushing a big hive through customs like that. There's all bees going out. Is that a hive? No, no, it's a hat. Big hat there, lovely. Mm. Have you got bees in your mouth? Mm. I'm kind of fair game in airports. This is not a good look for international air travel, I tell you that. I'm not so keen on blood sports. I have been known to sabotage a hunt. But the thing is, you know, don't, a little word of advice, don't dress yourself up as a fox and try and lure the hunt over a bypass. Don't do that. But I'm not quite sure what it is I don't like about fox hunting now. It used to be quite clear. The fox, the cruelty to that, that's very, very clear. But I actually probably hate more the general toffery, the general, blood, blood, blood. That's, I hate that more because I can't really, on moral grounds. Oh, thank you. Ah, lovely. The ripple there. This nearly the Zen clap of acceptance there, wasn't it? If you could try that, if you're going to clap, all clap at once at the same time. Here we go. One, two, three. No, no, no, no. Just the one clap. Just one. Like this. One, two, three. Ah, you see. What a beautiful sound. To me, that sounds like a giant breaking a twig. Oh, big giant. No, I need a big fire to keep away the wolves. Here is some kindling. I will break it. One, two, three.
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14: What's going on, Atlanta? Very good to be here. This is a rarity that I'm on a show where I don't have the thickest accent on the show. I got a New York one, though, so bear with me. I try not to swear too much, but I'm Italian from New York. I tend to use the F word like a comma. I got a lot of Jewish friends from New York with the real Jewy accent, the New York Jewy accent. My one buddy, so Jewish, whenever I hang out with him and I ask him a question with that accent, that Jewish accent, when he answers, it makes me feel like I've already asked the question like five times. Like he came to a show recently and I go, after the show, you want to get a beer? And he's like, yes! We're getting a beer! We're gonna get a beer! I'm like, can you give me a ride to the airport tomorrow? I'm giving you a ride! I'm driving you! I'm gonna drive you! Did I already ask this guy for a ride? I don't remember. Cigarettes are a little more reasonable here. I know most of you don't smoke, but my lord, they're up to $12 a pack now for cigarettes in New York City. Right? You don't even smoke, right, miss? You don't even smoke and you're shaking your head like that's unheard of. And you know what's even more insane? People still try to bum them off you. Like I was in front of a restaurant having a cigarette. Some guy comes up to me, right? Real casually, just asked me, like we just finished painting a house together. He's like, can I get a cigarette? I'm like, yeah, we're not doing that anymore, bro. I'm like, $12 a pack. You got a better chance of getting an 8-ball of cocaine off me at these prices. Smoking a little weed lately just to save a couple bucks.
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15: By the way, it's a new law now. I have to do this. I don't like to, but it is by law. All comedians must make a financial disclosure during the show or at some point. So I have to do this. It's comedians' financial disclosure in accordance with the unilateral code established by Stephen Martin on this day. This disclosure is presented. Okay, a lot of percentages. Manager and agent, 30 to 35%. Road expenses, usually 10 to 20%. Development of new material, 0.00001%. And I've written that all up in a little pie graph here. Then over here I have a rubber chicken graph. Then I figured out potential concert income. If you fill a 3,000-seat hall at $3 per ticket, the gross is $9,000. 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And just for fun, I figured out if you fill a 3,000-seat hall at $800 a ticket, the gross is $2,400,000. And this is what I'm shooting for. One show. Goodbye.
16: Who is it?
17: It's me, Dave. Open up, man. I got the stuff.
16: Who is it?
17: It's me, Dave, man. Open up. I got the stuff.
16: Who?
17: It's Dave, man. Open up. I think the cops saw me come in here.
16: What the hell? Who is it?
17: It's Dave, man. Will you open up? I got the stuff with me.
16: Who?
17: Dave, man. Open up.
16: Dave?
17: Yeah, Dave, come on, man, open up, I think the cops
16: Dave's
17: saw me.
16: Not here!
17: No, man, I'm Dave, man. Hey, come on, man.
16: Who is it?
17: It's Dave, man, will you open up? I got the stuff with
16: Who?
17: Me. Dave, man, open up.
16: Dave?
17: Yeah, Dave.
16: Dave's not here.
17: What the hell? No, man, I am Dave, man, will you, come on. Open up the door, will you? I got the stuff with me, I think the cops saw
16: Who
17: me.
16: Who is it?
17: Oh, what the hell is it? Come on. Man, open up the door. It's Dave.
16: Who?
17: Dave. D-A-V-E. Will you open up the damn door? Yeah, Dave.
16: Dave?
17: Right, man. Dave. Now, will you open up the door?
16: Dave's not here.
17: Oh.
10: All comedy, all the time. I Heart Comedy.
18: Maria Bamford.
19: A lot of guys in a... L.A., I got a lot of older guys in L.A. who asked me out because they got that whole Catherine Zeta-Jones, Michael Douglas thing. So guys were like, not just like 10, 20 years old. I'm like 70 years old and me asking me out, you know. It's like, no, Rip Van Winkle. Father Time. I don't want to hear that bedtime story, Grandpa. I joined a dating service in LA, and it's a total, I gotta tell you, don't do it. It's a total ripoff. They sent me out every night of the week. I was their best hoe. It was bad. I told them I wasn't looking for much. You know, I just want like a really nice guy with like a job and the missing half of this golden amulet. Okay. And they just left me a message though at home, so I'm pretty pumped.
20: Hi, Marie, it's CJ. We have some matches. First, there's Jim. Jim is 34. He's really good looking and great shape. I know you said you're open to different races. Jim is half man, half elk. Then there's Steve. Steve enjoys travel, adventure, sailing. He is a pirate. Saving the best for last is Mike. Mike is a great guy, loves kids because he has three of his own. He is married. But he loves to date.
10: Continuous stand-up. This is iHeart Comedy.
0: First time in Mexico. It was my first time there. It was nice. Ran into some bumps in the trip, man. Ran into some bumps. It was my fault. We got hooked into going to a timeshare presentation. I guess we didn't have to go, but this is what happened. The dude at the airport, he acted like he was somebody that worked at our hotel, and I paid for the round-trip taxi in advance, which is $90, and I didn't realize what had happened until I got back to the hotel. I'm reading, and it said, you come to this presentation, you get your $90 back, you get a bottle of tequila, massage gift certificate, and a jewelry store gift certificate. So we go there. Get to the property. It's a nice, beautiful property. Our sales guy was Rocky. And I didn't like Rocky because he was a white dude, and that's not it. I didn't like Rocky because he was a white dude. He kept calling me brother. Only white dude who called me

0: said, what about this price? He was the true closer the whole time. He was the boss of that level. Said, no, man, we're not here for that. We're here for that bottle of tequila, that massage, that jewelry store. Guess what? Where do we go get that stuff? It's out there in that field. So we're walking through the field, and we come across this table. Just this woman at a table in the middle of the field. No sign, it's just her at a blank-ass table. And I walk up and fed up and say, hey, if you're a secret closer, reveal yourself right now. Just reveal yourself. She said, no, I'm in the research department. She said, what price did they offer you? That sounds like a question that a secret closer would ask me. But to move this forward, here's the price that they offer. And she said, she flips her paper. She says, well, what about this price? I snap out, no! Oh, my bottle's gonna live with my 90 bucks massage. She's banging on the table. Then my girl, she's just trying to defuse the situation. She says, sorry. He's been missing liquor and pills all week. He hurt his back. You know, racism is out of control right now.
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3: When I first moved to New York, I was there 3 months from Nashville, Tennessee, and we would do comedy, and then we'd always go eat at a diner really late. So one night, I'm in this diner, I'm sitting in the back, and I see this guy walk in with a CNI dog, but he's pretending to be blind. Like, he's not blind. And, like, I could tell, because, all right, for one, he walked in and made a big announcement to the whole diner, like, hey, I'm blind, everybody. That's what it is. And, like, and it's weird. Then he starts just walking around, just knocking everything off everybody's table. Like, oh, I wish I could see what's going on, but I can't because I'm blind. And he had a CNI dog, but he was leading the dog around the whole time. That's the big clue. That's when I was like, it doesn't work like that, all right? I don't think the dog builds confidence and is like, look, why don't you do this one on your own, all right? Yeah, I'm right behind you. Just go in there. I just want to... I'm watching all this happen. I'm getting furious about it because, like, I just moved to the north from the south. So I still cared about people at this point. So I was like, I got to put a stop to this. Because in my Mayberry head, I thought this was New York's biggest problem. So they kick the guy out. I get outside. He's across the street. I walk over to him. And I was like, hey, what's wrong with you, man? Like, why would you pretend to be blind? You know, how would you feel if you really were blind? And he was like, well, how would you feel if you were blind? It's like, all right, I don't even know what you're talking about at this point. And then that's when he sprayed me with mace. And it wasn't just like, I hope I hit him. It was like both eyeballs directly, that accurate. Like the bridge of my nose wasn't even wet. That's how good he was. And when you get sprayed with mace, you can see for a second. And I saw him run off across the street. And then he got hit by a cab. He ran in front of a cab. Like not, he didn't hurt it. Like he just fell onto the sidewalk. But it was like enough that I was like, I saw that cab. He definitely should have seen it. And then you're like, all right, there's a pretty good chance this guy is blind. You know, maybe it's his first day or something. I don't know. Like, he doesn't have manners down yet. I think he sprayed me with mace. I don't even know. All right. I just say, everybody asked that, though. It's weird. Everybody was like, what did he get you? Was it mace or pepper spray? Which is a weird, like, do you want me to know? Like, what kind of life would you be living if you could tell the difference of mace and pepper spray? If I knew exactly, it's like, it was pepper spray, actually. That happens quite a bit to me.
2: Steve Martin.
4: I don't know what you heard about my show. You probably heard I was into the comedy thing, but kind of getting out of that now, getting more into the music, and this is what I do, so I'm kind of getting into American Indian folk music. I'd like to do one of these tunes for you now, because now I realize as a semi-professional comedian, I can't come out here and just sing a straight folk song and have people get into it the way I have. So what I've done is I've jazzed it up a little bit, given it that pop feel, so you might get into the rhythm of it. But basically, I have kept it very traditional, and I'd like to do this for you right now. So this might be your introduction to this form of music that I love so much. So here we go.
5: Whoa, whoa, whoa. Yeah, hi. Hi. Hi. Hi. Hi. Hi. Hi. Hi.

0: Little girl. Yeah.
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3: They say that you can't teach an old dog new tricks, right? Which isn't true, because my dog just turned 17 and he has been playing dead for a week. We'll stop at the cliche store. Some cliches are annoying. I was working in Aspen, Colorado earlier this year, and I literally we're doing the town next town over, right? And the mountain pass is closed for the winter, so we have to drive all the way around the mountain to get to the place. And the guy's handing me the keys to the rental car, and he goes, "It's about a 5.5-hour drive. You better get going. But hey, it's only 30 minutes as the crow flies." Then why would you tell me that, all right? I'm not a crow. What if I'm a mountain lion? How long then would it take me? Right? What if I'm a turtle and I get scared 5 times on my walk? Kick back in my shell and hide. Yeah, don't tell me that. I'm not a crow. I'm getting in a rental car. All right. I'd like to apologize for that joke right there. Saw an interesting sign, too. I was working in Tacoma, Washington, and on my way to the club every night, big red neon sign says, "Jesus cares about you." Jesus cares about you, which is cool, but when I left the South, he loved me, you know? I don't know why we have all the drop-off all of a sudden. Yeah, in his defense, I have been seeing other people like Buddha and science, you know? I love how God talks to us from billboards now, right? The big black billboards with the white letters, or like, if you're going to curse, use your own name, God, or something funny like that. I think we need more voiceless entities that talk to us from billboards, you know? Get like a red one right after that with big white letters. "You're doing great. See you soon, Satan." I'm annoyed by him. I'm actually yelling at someone. I'm driving to West Virginia. I go by like third one in a row. It says, "Abortion lasts forever." Like, forever? That only took 20 minutes. Yeah, how big is that fetus? Forever. That's a battle going on. Abortion's another weird issue, right? I gotta admit, I never once thought about ending my son's life when he was in the womb. Since then. Once or twice. Yeah, and I agree with both sides on the abortion debate. It's weird. It's a weird conflict, right? I agree with liberals that it's too complicated and personal issue to let the government decide for you. And I agree with conservatives and science that that's a life and you just can't let people end it because it's inconvenient for them. I mean, what if you don't like old people? Like, this isn't a good time for me to be having a grandma. I got a heavy course load this semester. I don't have time to be changing diapers and feeding people.
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5: I asked directions to the store. This guy said, "Oh, that's just a hop, skip, and a jump away." Well, that's not how I'm getting there. You got directions for those who are walking? I like when they say a movie's inspired by a true story, because that's weird. It means the movie's not a true story. It was just inspired by a true story. Like, "Hey, Mitch, did you hear the story about the lady who drove her children into the river and they all drowned?" "Yes, I did. And that inspired me to write a movie about a gorilla." I wrote down T-ski. What kind of joke is that? I have no clue. T-ski? What the... Oh, yeah, I remember. I want to go to a lake and put tea bags in there for like 100 of them for like a week. And then I'm going to T-ski. Yeah, man. I'm sick of seeing squirrels on water skis. You better get off the water sports, dude. Winter is approaching. You better bury some walnuts. Or acorns. Acorns, those little nuts with a cap. Acorn is like a nut that's in winter. Has a hat on it with a little beanie top. Acorns are cute. How come we don't eat acorns? They're a nut, right? We eat walnuts and almonds. All right, thanks for the answer.
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1: Round of applause. Who's been to Vegas before? Where are my Vegas people at? Vegas, I went with my buddy who is a bad... You ever have a buddy that you're like, you're a bad influence, but damn, you're fun to hang out with. You know what I mean? This guy... He's like, they're clutch. My buddy was the Michael Jordan of our drunk team. You know what I mean? Because he would never let us down to clutch because we were kind of like, we were passing out in Vegas and he wouldn't accept it. He's like, huddle up, guys. We can't pass out. It's Vegas. It's noon. Like, huddle up, guys. We got to stay awake. Here's what we're going to do. He's like, we're going to get some Red Bull. He's like, we got to stay awake. We're going to mix this Red Bull with some... Like, what would you mix Red Bull with? Just a vodka, Jaeger. Wisconsin's on the ball. I wish. You know what? Give me your weirdest one. I bet mine's weirder. Wait, what did you say? That wasn't you, Harry. Okay. What? I swear to God, somebody just said cocaine. Did you say cocaine? Did you say cocaine? Why didn't I think of that? Oh, I know we got this Scarface pile of coke here, but you know what I could use right now? A damn energy drink. Let's kick this party up a notch. No, but I like your style. He wanted to mix it with Robitussin. Yeah, it's called Robotripping. You mix it together with Red Bull. You drink it really fast. It's supposed to make you hallucinate. Maybe. It's a gambling town, right? Nobody's really sure. So... I volunteer to go. I go from the Circus Hotel, right? And I go down the street, and there's a Walgreens right in the area, and I'm walking, and I'm in bad shape. And I'm stumbling, and like it's just bad, and this guy in the street zeroes in on me, and he's like, hey, man, you want some weed? And I was like, no, I got Robitussin. And he was confused, as he should have been. And I go to the Walgreens. I'm able to accomplish my mission. I grab the Red Bull. I'm all into the Robitussin, and I'm all excited to be a hero. And for the first time in my life, right? And I grab my phone. I call my buddies back at the hotel. I'm like, guys, I'm at Walgreens. I got the Red Bull. I got the Robitussin. Do you want some weed too? And I hear somebody in the back go, man, Walgreens has everything.
4: Joan Rivers.
6: I think God divides. If he makes you gorgeous, he makes you stupid. And if he makes you rich, he makes you a bow wow. I truly believe, oh yes. And most of us are in the middle. Oh yes. You know who marries rich? Nurses and stewardesses. Listen to me. See, you don't read the Enquirer. There was an article in the National Enquirer. Nurses marry rich because they wait for a rich guy in an oxygen tent. You're gonna marry me, you want your hair cut off. I'm married. And stewardesses get married because they don't wear underwear and the men go bananas. They're always getting a man a blanket and climbing up. Let me get you a blanket. Sit by the window, you see the earth. Sit by the aisle, you see the moon. Oh, and that's what men, and then men love them. Oh, and can we talk about stewardesses here? Oh, stewardess, my window's open. Not my aisle. Oh, yes. Were you a stewardess?
7: Yes.
6: And what airline?
7: TWA,
6: the worst. They never leave the damn ground. You drive all the way to Chicago. I was on your airline. There wasn't a bathroom. I asked for a bathroom. They gave me a styrofoam cup marked occupado. Oh, please. You're the one. Stewardess, where's my seat? 3 inches below where it was last year. Oh, please. This is the one that did it to me. Orange and tramps. And who is this? A friend you met on the airplane? They're all tramps. This is a tramp on my left. That's why when a plane lands, they call it layover. And so I'm, oh, certainly. Never let your husband go with a stewardess. Stewardess, my husband's cold. He wasn't last night. Oh, they are so mean. I got sick on a plane. Stewardess, I need a throw up bag. Doesn't your dress have pockets? They are so mean. The men love them because all they know, welcome aboard. Wake them up in the middle of the night. What do you say? Welcome aboard. Exactly. And they marry rich. Who is this you're with?
7: Boyfriend.
6: A boyfriend. You get a ring? You can get engaged? Get engaged. Get a ring. Get married. How old are you?
7: 29.
6: How old's your name? Lachelle. Get married. 29. It's time. How old were you when you got married? 26. So no chicken either. Yeah. Oh, grow up. I was 28, was I glad to get married? When you look back what you were dating. That's why don't get discouraged with him. When you look... I was dating for a while. I was dating a transvestite, and my mother said, marry him, you'll double your wardrobe. Oh, you don't know. That, I was dating a proctologist with a sense of humor. Did you ever date a proctologist? Oh, you go out, you have drinks, you go bottoms up. I never wanted to shake his hand. Forget it, just wave goodnight. That.
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4: George Wallace.
8: I'm so happy to be at this casino. Are you winning money? No. You're not winning money? No. I am so surprised. Let me give you some advice. Do what I do. When I come to these casinos, I get off the airplane, I go straight to the casino cashier, I give them all my money. And don't need me wasting my time gambling. Only way you're gonna double your money here is to mug someone at the airport, get your ass on that airplane, and go on back home. I'm just happy to be here. I know I'm gonna have a good time. Anytime I come to the city, I know I'm gonna have a good time. Just flying into the airport, you can start laughing. When I flew in here and saw that sign said the International Airport, I started laughing. The International Airport. Let me tell y'all something. The only thing international around here is the International House of Pancakes, okay? You can just have some fun when you come to this city. And all you people that live around here, it's okay to take your Christmas lights down. Take them down, okay? It's just you people are crazy. What's wrong with you people? And you drive like you're crazy. What is wrong? Let me ask you people a question. When you go to an intersection in this city, the light changes to yellow. What's the legal limit here? 8, 9, 10 cars can go through. Zoom, zoom, zoom, zoom. You people are crazy. You can have fun just driving. Let's see, I'm driving around through the city today. I saw a health store. What do you call it? 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What the hell is wrong with you people? Kinko's open 24 hours a day. Who the hell needs a cop of anything at 3 o'clock in the morning? I saw another clothing store. They sell blue jeans. And the sign outside said, if we don't fit your size, we'll give you a free pair. Give me a free pair of what? I'm walking around in a pair of culottes, you know what I'm saying? You people are crazy in this city. I saw Baskin Robbins ice cream. Baskin Robbins ice cream, as old as you are, as old as I am, all our life, how many flavors? No progress whatsoever. Come on, Baskin Robbins, be creative. Look at Ben and Jerry's. They got Chunky Monkey. Cherry Garcia. But you can have some fun in this city. Yes, you can. And the airport out there, I don't know who put that airport so far out of town. Why was my cab fare higher than my airfare?
2: 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Funny lives here.
1: Some of the happiest moments in my life actually are when I'm performing. It's a bit therapeutic for me. However, saying that, if I had a crock pot full of green bean casserole back at my house, none of you would have seen me tonight. I know it's weird, and I wish I was making it up. I'm not. Somewhere in my brain, I honestly believe that green bean casserole was invented in the heavens and sent down here to make sure that I smile on a cloudy day. And my mother was given the gift to make it correctly, because she uses whole-cut green beans, not French-cut. That's disgusting. It is. You don't run a green bean through a cheese grater. What the hell's the matter with you? You have way too much time on your hands, Pepe. Stop shaving down green beans. Start shaving down your women. I'm okay to say that. I hooked up with a French-Canadian woman in 2000 at a music festival. Remember? Chewbacca? We were partying. Everything was awesome. And guys, if you're going to do that, that's something you got to be real careful doing if you don't understand anything about their culture, because it can be a bit shocking when it comes out. Everything was snapping. It was a good time. So we went back to Chewie's tent.
4: So we were in the tent, and she got her shirt off, and I got excited. But then as she got closer to me, the moonlight hit just right, and I went, this is going to be, what is that? What is that? And ladies, I'm not shallow. You got a 5-day prickly porcupine action going on. Hey, shine on, you crazy diamond. I'm good with it. Maybe I like it. Who knows? But that's not what this was. I saw a family of woodland creatures living in that thing. And I know they had been there a while. I saw a mailbox, and the flag was up.
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1: So you got to strategize your death and be excited about it. That's how you do it. I want everyone gathered around. I'm going to make it so fun. You guys are all hacky with your ways of dying. Oh, look at me. I'm original. A bomb. Like, what I'm going to do is so much better because this is so much smarter. First of all, I want everyone gathered around. I want a lot of attention when I die. I want as many people. I'm going to sell tickets. And see me die. In fact, that's my closer tonight. That's not true, but now it's all creepy. It's not really. Let me tell you, it'll sell. That CD will sell if I got shot at the end. I give Comedy Central permission to release this if I get shot. Now you're all thinking about, well, there's some ass one. I wish I brought my gun. But I do, part of me wants that thing, you know? That's the best thing that happened to Elvis's career was his death. You know he'd be like on Hollywood Squares right now if that didn't happen. But like, they'll be like, he's a legend. Well, because he died. Okay, so anyway, in the last 10 seconds, I'm going to get my body into a very weird, tight, entangled yoga pretzel position. Right? Because I know that your body gets stiff when you die. I want to make it very hard for my family to unscramble me. Which will be the most fun last 10 seconds too, right? Because I'll be getting in the position like, goodbye, mother, mom, and brother Kevin. And I'm from Little House on the Prairie. And they'll be like, what are you doing? And I'm like, no, I always die like this. It's okay. And then all of a sudden, weird open casket with my legs draped over the side because they can't close it, right? I'm going to have that. You won't know about that. You'll realize it in the last time. I'll be getting in the position, I'll be like, what's that? And I'll be like, yes. And then I'm going to do this with my eye, too. You'll just be walking up to the coffin, all normal coffin walking, the way you normally walk, like, da-da-da, good look at a coffin again. And there I'll be in that position. And my dad will be like, I know, we can't get pants on him. We didn't know he was going to do this. It's so annoying. And you'll be like, that's the worst thing I've ever seen. And he'll be like, no, Creed is the worst thing you've ever seen.
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25: So I'm up here and it's Canada and I'm thinking, you know, Canada, cold. Huskies, you know. And I'm wearing, if you notice, the black cotton turtleneck. Because, ladies and gentlemen, apparently summertime means the same thing even in the French provinces.
0: What are you, an idiot? It's summertime, you moron.
25: During the wintertime, the Chaperie girls are wearing parkas. You lucked out. They're in parkas and big boots. It is socks. I don't like the summertime because everyone goes to the beach. I don't understand the beach. The beach, the beach, the beach. Let's go to the beach. Oh, I love the summertime. It's so warm. Finally, let's go to the beach. Ooh, what's the deal with the beach? I don't get it. It's where dirt meets water, all right? Is that amazing to you? I got a bathtub and an imagination. I'm staying indoors this summer. That way I can listen to music I like. Maybe I'm just jealous, man. Everyone at the beach is perfect, you know. Tan, white teeth. I got white skin, tan teeth. Not my environment. You put me under a neon beer light, I look pretty cool. You know my problem? I'm so pale, man. I take my shirt off at the beach. It's like a prism, man. People are just, Bill, put your shirt back on. We can't find our towels. All these moths are bumping into me. What did moths bump into before electric light bulbs were invented? That's what I want to know. Well, the light bulb really screwed the moth up, didn't it? First light bulb ever turned on. Billions of moths. Hey, what's the deal? It's a light bulb. Chill out. What did they do before? They're moths on the way to the sun right now going, it's going to be worth it. Let's go find Hicks. All right.
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5: We was going to my stepmother's funeral, and it was like one of the coldest days in the history of Peoria, Illinois, like 20 below zero. Then you go home, right, and you eat everything. All the neighbors bring food. You know, like everybody brings something. You eat and drink, forget about the past, try to look forward. A lady named Miss Irene brought some dressing, beautiful dressing with almonds, you know. It was beautiful. Miss Irene used to help raise me, too, you know, with my grandmother. And she had some beautiful dressing. We was eating it till somebody saw some little feet on the almonds.
1: You say, Rich, there's some feet hanging on my arm.
5: Say, well, you the only one got a roach.
1: The rest of us had almonds. Now kiss my ass. I don't want to hear it, all right? My grandmother said, now don't say nothing to her, boy. So you know she going blind. Say she can't see very well. She probably left the oven open overnight and they crawled in there. But you did have roaches, baby. You had roaches just like everybody else. They're good too, wasn't they, honey?
5: I said this, damn, you know it's damn near impossible to kill roaches. I mean, they just won't die. You be talking about decon, roaches laugh in your face. Roaches come out to me.
1: Hey, when are you gonna have some more decon? Say Friday, okay. Say it's a decon party Friday, fella. You got anything for the rats? Cause they coming Thursday.
5: Ain't nothing can kill roaches for sure except 12D.
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6: Before I leave, I wanted to talk about R. Kelly for a second. When I was putting together the material for the special, I was thinking, like, you know, I don't need to talk about R. Kelly. I've discussed him in the past. No reason to talk about him anymore. And I wasn't going to do it. But here's the problem. R. Kelly keeps doing amazing things. So I'm very conflicted about this, but this is what R. Kelly's been up to. He put out a song last year called Echo. And in the song, he's talking about hooking up with a girl and trying to make her echo. That's weird. I have never been hooking up with a woman and her been like, Aziz, Aziz, Aziz, Aziz, Aziz, Aziz. Because I would think, oh no, I'm hooking up with a ghost. But he put this song out, and I guess what happened is there were some R. Kelly fans that didn't know what an echo is. So what do you do if you're R. Kelly in that situation? What, are you going to post a video online to find the word echo? Yes! That's exactly what he did. And the video went like this. He comes on the screen, he's like, all right, y'all, some of y'all don't know what an echo is. Now, an echo is just basically like, you know, when you stand on top of a mountain and you go, hello, and you hear, hello, hello, hello, hello. That's an echo. End of video. And I said, that's the most amazing thing I've seen in quite a while. How do we get R. Kelly in touch with the Merriam-Webster people in order to start funding for the online R. Kelly video dictionary? That's gotta happen at some point in our lifetime. Wouldn't that be amazing? Type in any word, cheeseburger. All right, y'all, some of y'all don't know what a cheeseburger is. You know when you go to McDonald's and you order a cheeseburger? That's a cheeseburger. See, also, related words, veggie burger. You know when you get a cheeseburger and it tastes funny? That's a veggie burger. Or a juice box. All right, y'all, some of y'all don't know what a juice box is. You know when you're making love to a woman and you're holding on to a booty and you're like, oh my God, this is the most amazing booty I've ever held on to in my life. I cannot let go of this booty for whatever reason. I cannot let go. But you get really thirsty, that's when you can reach for your juice box.
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4: I got pulled over on the highway. I didn't know that fruit counts as litter. Did you? I tossed a banana peel. A banana peel biodegrades so quickly, I didn't want my car to smell like ass. That's it. I think the environment will survive. But I got pulled. He goes, you know, it's a misdemeanor to litter, which is punishable by up to 2 years in jail and up to a $10,000 penalty. And I'm sure he's exaggerating to intimidate me. Well, that worked. Because I don't know anything about litter laws, but I do know I don't want to be banana peel guy in prison. It's not who you want to be in jail. And $10,000 is scary too, because that's my life savings plus $15,000. I don't know how I'm going to come up with that. He goes, you also caused a danger to the vehicles around you. Like, does he think real life is like Mario Kart? I think he does. Do I need to tell him that cars don't really hit banana peels, go twirling off cliffs? Hope you don't search my trunk for turtle shells or lightning bolts.
7: Dana Gould.
8: We had four dogs, and then now we have three dogs. Because the dog I wanted to die the least died. I know, not a big momentum builder at the old comedy show. But you know, so it, you know, it happens. And she was a great girl, 15 and a half, played hard to the bottom of the ninth. Bella, my dog, just loved her to death. Well, no, I don't love her. That would have been terrible. Jeffrey Dahmer loved people to death. I just loved my dog a lot. And I'm with her, and you know, all the kids are there, and we're at animal aftercare. Y'all know what happens there. It was really, I was really proud of everybody, and then they all went out to the car. And I was good, you know, I was kind of like hanging together until I actually had to hand her over. And then I fell apart. I started crying like a sissy who was also a girl. And the woman who worked there went, sir, it's okay. This happens every day. And all I could think of was, then why do you work here? What is wrong with you? What did you tell your guidance counselor? Oh, I really like sad people, but I want to be around a lot of dead animals. Well, you got your wish. Congratulations, Dr. Frankenstein, you got your wish. Sir. I will have you know that we are the only animal crematorium in the San Fernando Valley that is licensed to cremate horses. So until you have set an entire horse on fire, I suggest you not judge me. Thank you very much. Okay. I understand. The next time you set a horse on fire, can I come? Well, I'll ask Sheila, but it's probably a no. Come on, my dog died. You gotta give me something. I ended up regretting the request.
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7: You know, ladies, let me tell you something. I think most men are actually like me. I think they believe in true equality for everybody. And that includes you ladies. You know, I believe a woman should make as much money as a man, any job as a man. But you know, we're finding something very strange in our society today. Men are under attack all the time for anything that happens. They, the difference right now in our society is a woman could get up here and tell jokes about a man, and that's okay. But if a man says anything about a woman, ooh, you're woman bashing. Ladies, I'm talking about my wife, okay? That's number one. And remember, we're all individuals. In fact, that's what's wrong with the world today. We don't think of ourselves as individuals anymore. Now we're a man or a woman or white or black or a sexual preference. No, we're not. We're individuals. And you know, ladies, out of all those groups I just mentioned, your group is getting a lot of very bad representation. You just watched the Phil Donahue show 1 week on television. See the way you're being depicted every Monday on that show. It's like Feminist Day. Like a pack of wild Dobermans turned loose. Every Tuesday's Unhappy Lesbian Day. Why don't they put some happy lesbians on television? And some good-looking lesbians, too. There has to be some happy, good-looking lesbians out there. They always put on these big, mean diesel dykes. And I have nothing against lesbians. I like some of the same things they do. Every Wednesday, it's Battered Woman Day. Every Thursday, Successful Woman Day. Every Friday, it's the woman's problem of the week. Phil walks around with great concern. Oh, what are we going to do for these women? Oh, switch their husbands, Phil. Phil Donahue. I'd like to beat seven kinds of hell out of that rat bastard.
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9: When I was growing up, I got stuffed in a trash can for bringing Atari 2600 game cartridges to school. I couldn't play them there. I just needed them close by, like some kind of nerd security blanket. Right? Because Atari, I mean, sure, kids have your Xbox now with your crazy graphics engines, but this was a gaming system where squares could shoot lines and other squares. Gorgeous, simple, awesome, and I got beaten up for that. So when I see some young kid walking down the street, like some hipster 19-year-old kid wearing his Atari t-shirt when he was too young to have owned an Atari gaming system, I just want to grab him and be like, hey, listen to me, Kyle, or whatever your name is. Just grab him by that beard. Just grab him and be like, when you see me walking down the street, you better salute me because I suffered so you could be free. Yeah. Nerds, the other N-word. I'm taking it back.
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10: Russell Peters.
12: What's your name, my Chinese friend? Sorry? Wing? Wing. Oh, Wayne. Oh, sorry, my bad, you know. I went with the stereotype on that one, you know, Wang. Wang. Wayne. Wayne? Like as in John Wayne. As in, that's what I thought when I looked at you. I was like, that guy looks like a Wayne. Do you have a Chinese name too, Wayne? Go for it, buddy. What is it? Somewhat? My name is Shopping District. Chinese name is Sha Ping. What is it? Chang Wing Man. Chang Wing Man. So I wasn't far off when I said Wing, was I? Chang Wing Man. What does it mean? Man who likes to eat chicken wings. Well, I'm glad you're here, Chang Wing Man. Chang Wing Man does whatever a Chang Wing can. Okay, I'm going. So what I'm trying to say is, with the Spanish language, I have ADD. I get distracted really easy. But what I'm saying about the Spanish, can I get back to that there, Chang Wing Man? The Spanish that the South American people speak, what I'm really trying to say is, I just like the way it sounds. Because the words are clear to me. And the reason I say this is because last year I went to Spain. And if you've ever gone to Spain and you heard the real Spanish being spoken, you know that it sounds gay. Tell me I'm lying. They speak Spanish with a lisp over there. I didn't know. I got off the plane. The guy's like, hola, señor, ¿cómo estás? I'm like, seriously, dude? That was a long flight. I'm sure you're a great human being. But I'm not prepared for this right now. I'm going to talk to this guy. Excuse me. Fee?
10: First time in Barcelona?
12: It freaks me out that they all speak Spanish with a lisp over there. And then you go to places like South America and they don't speak Spanish with a lisp at all. And you think they would because the Spanish went to them and made them learn their language. But even they realized how fruity it sounded.
10: Repeat after me. ¿Cómo estás? ¿Cómo estás?
12: Oh, no. Oye.
10: ¿Cómo estás? ¿Cómo estás?
12: Why won't you sound like me?
10: Because you sound gay.
13: I Heart Comedy.
14: My husband and I, we both went to a spa last Valentine's Day. We did a romantic love bath. Guaranteed to renew our sexual interest. They put us in separate tubs with other people. But women, we love to be pampered, and it doesn't matter how old we get. We never stop trying to look better. We don't give up the fight, do we, ladies? Never. I have a great aunt. She was given a week to live. She hung on for 2 weeks because she had a hair appointment. And I don't believe in unisex beauty salons. No, I'm sorry. I feel there's some things women do to their hair in the name of beauty that men must never be aware of. Once they see it, they'll never be able to think about a woman the same way again. That's why men who work in beauty salons are gay. They've seen it, and they can't go back. Women, we get very friendly with our hairdressers, don't we? Ooh, they get angry when you switch. I switched this year. I had to join the hairdresser's witness protection program. Called me a hair whore. We love hair and we love makeup, but you know what we love more than makeup? We love the free gift. Oh, guys, look at you not knowing what I'm talking about again. Would you like to learn about the free gift? Yes, good, because this will give you an insight into the way a woman's brain works, and that's why you're all here tonight. Surprise! Are you ready to go into the woman's brain? Good, because you are going in. Okay, here's the free gift. If we spend... Gone wrong already, hasn't it, guys? Yes. If we spend $37.50 on something we don't want, we get 5 tiny items we don't like.
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15: Los Angeles, where are my lonely ladies at? Guys, I got a plan for you. You guys want to find love in 2013? Who wants to find love in 2013? Yeah? Ladies, go out, make this the year that you trap a man with a baby. Just go and like dig a pit. Just fill it with sharpened babies. Cover it with reeds, and whatever falls in, you marry it. You know what I mean?
11: are you going to do? Get pregnant in Los Angeles? Ruin that body? We need commercials. You know what I mean? Oh, man. Who has a gym membership? Who has a gym membership in the house? Yes. Don't make the same mistake I did, people that didn't clap. When I first moved to LA, I got a membership at the Bally Total Fitness. Signed into a 3-year contract. Like most of my relationships, it ended poorly. But they keep sending me mail trying to win me back, and I want to read this. This is a real thing that my ex-gym sent to me. At the top it says, "Donuts feel guilty." Get the pun? Everyone's a comedian. "Dear Brandy, it's felt weird lately. Sure, we'll have a moment here or there, but I feel like there's a heavy cloud hanging over you when we meet. What is it? Is it something we can talk about? Maybe there's some way for us to recapture that moment when you could enjoy me with reckless abandonment. I want you to smile when licking me off your lips. It's why I exist, missing the real you. Sprinkles." And then there's a picture of a donut with a red kiss mark next to it. And it says, "Love donuts like they want to be loved without guilt. Renew your Bally's membership today." You know what I mean? Can we just put that out there first and foremost? I gave them money for 3 years, and they sent me a letter from a slutty donut. Oh my God. I get tired of getting creeped on. It happens all the time in Los Angeles. I was walking down the street, walking my dog the other day, and this homeless guy comes up to me, and he was like, "Sick drumsticks." And like, I hope that was just like traditional sexual harassment and not like starvation hallucinations.
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17: Hi. We're going to talk about some nice things today. Did you know that? Sure. Some special things for you. Some special things for me too. And we have a special guest here today. Can you say that? Guest? Sure. I knew you could. We're going to talk today to a musician, the guy who plays the bass. And you know what a bass is, don't you? Can you say that? Don't? Sure you can. Hello. How are you?
18: You think you get somebody to give me a cup of coffee or something?
17: You're not used to getting up early, huh?
18: I'm not here yet.
17: What time do you usually get up?
18: I usually get up when the sun is warm, like 1:30, 2 o'clock in the afternoon.
17: I like to get up about 6:30.
18: That's insane. You're stupid.
17: Huh?
18: You should sleep late, man. It's just much easier on your constitution.
17: We're going to talk about your bass and how big it is and things like that. It looks like a violin, but it's bigger, isn't it?
18: It's a hell of a lot bigger.
17: Can you say...
18: Violin's a little wimpy thing.
17: Can you say wimpy?
18: Wimpy.
17: That's right.
18: Wimpy thing.
17: I like the way you say that. Did you know that?
18: I do now. The hell, you're easily amused, aren't you? I say wimpy, wompy, wambly.
17: I know what you mean. You know something? I like what your face does when you play. It kind of gets all sort of squinched up.
18: Yeah,
17: know?
18: Somebody told me once that my face, when I play the bass, it looks like some sort of a big jellyfish or something like that. It just keeps moving.
17: Sure.
18: You can never identify what the face is, and real ugly sometimes, and real weird. It looks like a fruit or something. Like it just keeps flashing at you, like somebody rubbing rubber or something.
17: Well, I'm sure a lot of people out there would like to know how a big, strong guy like you plays the bass so well. Gets to be so strong, what it eats to be like that. Can you tell us that?
18: Well, I eat a lot of garbage food, but I mainly subsist on stuff like sandwiches and tins of tuna, chicken, something like that from a chain store, soda.
17: Do you ever have Egg McMuffin?
18: Sometimes, Dad, or cheese prenders.
17: Can you say Egg McMuffin?
18: Egg McMuffin, yeah.
17: Well, I know what I'd like to do now. I'd like to hear you play some bass.
18: I'd like to do that.
17: Well, we're going to go to the Magic Kingdom.
18: Oh, no, man, it's too early for me. I gotta drive.
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19: It's like, it's the technology, it's too fast. Like in the old days, in the Middle Ages, if you had a crazy thought, you're like, I'm gonna write this down, I'm so angry, I'm so crazy, I'm gonna write this down. Well, I better learn to read and write because it's the Middle Ages and only monks and priests can read and write. Right, well, okay, a couple of years of that. I'm still angry. I'm gonna write this down. I'm gonna need parchment. All right, parchment, and weave the parchment. Weave the parchment. Right, got some parchment. Off pen, give me a chicken. Right, chicken, off ink. Crush the berries, crush the berries. Right, parchment, pen, let's go, right? Capital letter to start off. Big medieval capital letter with things going around it, little trees and squirrely bits. God's hand coming down, a little castle, a tree, a brook, a dwarf, all kind of things, little tigers and designs. You know what? I'm just going to let it go. For the letter F. Also, of course, with the internet, you've got that kind of hidden feeling. You're kind of protected. You're kind of, you know, you're kind of anonymous. It's kind of like in your car, because you're kind of protected. It's like the same thing. Like, you would never walk like you drive. You never walk up behind somebody and go, oh, come on, get a move on. Oh, what? Come on. Oh, invisible friend, look at this. Side, God, come on! Like getting round in front of them and slowing down. How do you like it, eh? Learn to walk, you bastard! You wouldn't do that because somebody would kill you. Men are particularly bad at this. I'm as bad as any other man that, you know, we think if we have a big machine, a big badass machine, you know, like a big truck or a big car, it makes us a big badass person. It doesn't. It doesn't. It makes you the owner of a big badass machine. That's all. I saw a very good example of this when I used to live in London. I lived in London and I saw a traffic accident one day between a guy on a big Italian motorcycle, beautiful big thing, a big, oh, what's that coming to go, what's that coming to go? And a little Mini Cooper, you know, a little kind of beep beep. And they had this accident, it wasn't too bad, but the bike went over and the Mini Cooper went into the curb and the guy on the bike was crazy, he was incensed. He'll get up and he gets a bike chain, he goes over to the Mini and the doors are still closed in the Mini. He goes over and he's mad, he gets the bike chain, he's like, you crazy mother, you gotta hit off now. Well, it wasn't like that, it was London. He was like, I'm terribly cross with you right now.
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20: You see people who are living kind of a different society, like in their heads, right? Like, especially in New York, like you'll see somebody, and usually when we see them, we just think, oh, nutbag, you know, and move on. But the truth is, you should cherish that. They're giving you a gift. They're showing you a different way to live. I was on the subway and I saw a guy who had like one shoe on his foot and like three hats on his head. You know, he hadn't shaved his beard in 4 years, yet he managed to shave his eyebrows off fresh that morn. And he was eating what appeared to be a Skittles burger and drinking a strawberry chicken nugget milkshake. And most surprisingly of all, he had on his shirt that said no fat chicks. But I didn't ignore him because he's unique and unusual, different and original. You know, he's marching to his own drummer in his head, and that drummer's on crack. And that's awesome. If forced to make the choice, I'd rather be that guy than one of the millions of apathetic Abercrombie-clad tool bags who just go around our society contributing to this mindscape of mediocrity, just dumping puerile pop culture like a skunk spraying its stink, you know? I'd rather be the guy standing in line at the post office wearing pajama pants and hiking boots trying to mail a dead squirrel with a 44-cent stamp on its forehead, even though it clearly requires $1.10.
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22: Understand something, people. Lying will ruin your life. Lying ruined my damn marriage. That's a lie. I cheated. Let's talk about it, though. Let's figure it out. Don't judge me. Let me explain. Yes, people, I cheated. Am I ashamed of it? No. No, I'm not. Do I wish that I could take it back? No. No, I don't. Let me tell you why. You can't evolve as a man if you never make a mistake. Don't cheat. Nah, whatever. Now, do I think cheating was the problem? No, I don't. Cheating was not the problem. Lying about cheating was the problem. If I had been honest about it, might have worked it out. But I wasn't. I lied. And I didn't just lie on myself. I put my best friend in my lie. Now, I don't think that's a bad thing to do. Let me explain why. If you're my best friend, I shouldn't have to ask you to lie for me. I shouldn't have to ask your permission for me to put you in my lie. You know why? Because you're my best friend, bitch. That's your job. If you're my real best friend, you should know that I need you to lie for me by the look on my face. If I'm looking at you and I'm not blinking, if I'm like this, that's a game. goddamn sign. That means the bitch got to drop on us. My back is against the wall. This is not a test. It's the real deal. Help me. Help me. Help me. My friend Harry ignored all signs.

0: upon us. 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This is not a test. It's the real deal. Help me. Help me. Help me. Harry ignored all signs. I'm going to tell you exactly what Harry said. I said, Harry, Harry, real quick, don't lie. Where are we coming from right now? He said, man, you was with that bitch with the fat ass.
1: What? Oh, no. No, no, no, no, no, no, no. Oh, no. No, no, no, no, no, no, no, no.
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4: You can't smoke in the lavatories at all anymore. So if you're going to smoke a joint, better be an old pro. I used to like to smoke up in the forward lavatory because I figured that the mirror was two-way and the crew was watching and always offering the crew a hit, naturally. Hey, come on. Hey, guys. Then I'd relax a little, have the little thing locked, occupied, okay. Looking at all the little slots. And you get high in the plane. Of course, it depended on what airline you're on, whether the suction in the sink was any good. TWA always had the best sink suction, as far as I'm concerned, for your traveling head.
5: Wow.
4: My hair used to straighten out, man. I lost ideas in those sinks, man. But you have to keep it open. I was a real dummy for several years. I used to just press down the drain, which gives you a red ring on the heel of your hand. It's like powder burns. You know, they got you, man. Look at the guy with the red ring. Come on, take him away. So I found you could put some soap in there or a piece of the cup. Keep it open. Anyway, you get a little high and the light goes on. Return to cabin. Uh-oh, something's up, they need me. Knew I shouldn't have left them alone. And on your way out, you see another sign, because you're really into detail now. And it says, please wash up for the next guy. And so you know you didn't do anything in the sink much, but you do have felon's guilt. So you decide to wash up for the other guy, and you even wash off the gray bubbles on the soap that the old guy made, and you start to wash off the fixtures, and the mirror looks like it needs a little bit. Pretty soon, you're doing the walls, man. Any more babbo out there?
6: It's always something new to worry about. Every day there's a new one. Mad cow, the monkey pox, the bird flu. The bird flu. Even that story. Watch out for the bird flu. It's coming. It's going to kill 100 trillion people. It's going to kill everyone. It's going to be a huge worldwide epidemic. It's a pandemic. That's like epidemic, but worse. There's a P at the front. It's a pandemic. It's going to kill everyone, even the pandas. Even adorable little pandas are going to get it. Everyone's going to die from this pandemic of bird flu. Everyone will be dead. Back to gym with sports. They don't even... It's this giant story, and then it just goes away. The bird flu spread to Romania now. It's in Romania. But it hasn't infected any Romanian people, because apparently the virus can't penetrate Romanian cologne and polyester sweatsuits. But it could mutate. That's the fear. The bird flu. You know how they know these viruses spread? They find a dead bird somewhere. They found a dead bird in Romania. They figure out the virus is there. Who's finding these dead birds all over the world? When I was a kid, we used to find dead birds all the time. We didn't take them in for autopsies. We picked them up and we threw them at the gay kid. That's what we did. That's what we did as kids. Kids are cruel. We didn't even know what gay was yet. We just knew he ran like a girl when you threw dead birds at him. So we did it over and over again. You know? We tortured for choosing a decadent lifestyle. That's why people think these guys are choosing. You think this six-year-old kid was choosing to run like a girl? He was choosing to have birds smushed in his face because he knew that one day he'd get to wear assless chaps on a papier-mâché penis float on the game.
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7: Every girl's done this, and you know why we do it? Because we can get away with it. You can knock into a girl and then be like, oops, I didn't mean it. Our smile is our Jedi mind trick. Just, these are not the droids you're looking for. You ever do that? You ever just check a girl into the boards because you can? You ever just been walking?

0: and just been like, I love your shoes, Ib. Takes you forever, but you finally get through that jungle of people. You get to the bathroom. For those of you that haven't been in a women's restroom late night, a women's restroom late night looks like a scene out of Apocalypse Now. There's gunfire, explosions, blood everywhere, children, a lot of Vietnamese men, which I never quite understood, like why they'd be there. You're with your buddies just trying to get through everything. You get to the sink, and then your night comes to a screeching halt. Because for the first time in like 4 hours, you get a look at yourself in the mirror. And you see the swamp witch that you've become. 10 minutes ago, you thought you looked like Heidi Klum. Turns out you look like Seal. It hits you like a ton of bricks out of nowhere. And you don't know it's coming. You're sitting there talking to your friends. You're like, this is awesome. I'm going to be young forever. This is great. Ah! What? What is? I was once a great beauty. No. What is this? What is? Oh my God. You go to touch it, it disappears. You're like, is it a hologram? What is that? Weird. One eyeball has migrated here. You look down, you're just leaking vodka. Now you don't want to hook up with anyone. Now all you want to do is eat. Red-blooded American girl. Absolutely, when I get drunk, I would rather eat than hook up with you. I'm sorry.
1: 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They all do funny here. iHeart Comedy.
2: But here's the problem. People don't know how to let go. That's why they're stressed. That's why they're not happy. Like, for example, I wanted to go to Germany with a friend of mine, but he doesn't want to go because he's Jewish in the whole Holocaust thing. I said, let it go. Let it go. Let's go. While we're there, you can key a Mercedes. There, you even. And then other people are just very happy in life. Like the people that live in New Zealand. Have you noticed? Those are happy people. They don't care about anything. They have fun. They fling themselves off of bridges with a bungee cord, you know? They love the bungee thing down there. Anything they could jump off of, they love that. Even when they have babies now, for the first month, they don't cut the umbilical cord. They let them dangle like that. You thought having an untied shoelace was annoying, but that is like unbelievable. Yes, some people resort to drugs to find happiness. You know, I'm not a prude or anything. You know, I've done some stuff, you know. I tried ecstasy once, but only as a breathman. And guess what? Curiously strong. Yeah. I had no complaints for like 8 hours. Nothing. I've never done cocaine in my life. Never. And believe me, I've been offered tons of cocaine during the 80s and 90s and all these comedy clubs, especially this one. And, because at the time, I had a very bad self-image, and they would always bring it out on a mirror, and I don't want to see myself. If they brought it out on a breadboard, I'd probably be a cokehead today. I really would.
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5: That's what we sound like now. Just the whole country, we're like fat eighth graders, all of us. Just, no fear. You ever listen to people? When I was in England, I went into this cafe full of Afghani people, and they just had crackly energy to their language. I don't know what they were saying, but it was like, there's energy. We don't have that anymore. We ever listen to people? You ever listen to what people really sound like? The other day I was in some whatever coffee place. I don't know, you can only be in six places, whichever one I was in. And I'm listening to just fat white people talk to each other. These two fat white guys behind me, one of them was like, and his friend's like, I know, I told you that. I told you that Obama. These two women are talking, and I was like, I'm sorry.

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1: You don't hit me, goddamn. You don't hit me. 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You don't put your hand in my face. 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You don't hit me, man. Stop. 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
0: Throw you out your own house. You be so scared you get out, too. But you know you scared when a woman say, get out your own house, and you leave. I had a girlfriend once, I smacked her and got all cool on it. And then she got cool and it scared me more and I just left. Cause I slapped and got macho and said, I didn't want to do that, baby. But you bought that on yourself. Don't make me have to do it again. She said, no, I did bring it on myself, I did. Why don't you just go to sleep? People are changing shit. Men are changing too, though. The guys do now, that they didn't do 30 years ago. In the old days, man, you have an argument with your girl in the car, she say, let me out here. The man will say, no, we won't have any of that. And nowadays, the woman say, this dude say, get out.
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3: The older I get, the more my patience fuse is about that long. And it's weird for me because I've decided now that there's things in my life that I'm just not going to do anymore. And if you want to get on this bandwagon, I got seats for everybody. Number one, I am not going to text message anymore. That's right. Because I figure if God wanted me to take 15 minutes to say what's up, he'd have given me a stutter. I'm not going to take my car to a high school car wash anymore. I know it's good charity and it's fun, but you just can't feel good about yourself knowing you were lured in by a 15-year-old girl in shorty shorts and a bikini top. I'm not going to watch my cholesterol anymore. My doctor told me the other day, he said, I want you to start eating Cheerios so you lower your cholesterol. I said, if I got to give up Lucky Charms, life ain't worth living. And isn't that weird? Think about this. When you're born, you nurse on your mama. And then you get a little older, you get to go to applesauce. And then you see these toddlers walk around with these Ziploc baggies full of Cheerios. Then you get to be my age, and the doctor wants you to start eating Cheerios to watch your cholesterol. Then you lose your teeth, you go to applesauce. I now know why old men like women with really big boobs. They see a trend. I mean, they call it a nursing home. Hello.
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4: It's not anti-Semitic to mention Jews. That's what, sometimes people are like that. They're like, I had like a lady go, you gotta stop telling your Jew jokes. Like, they're not Jew jokes. They're jokes with Jews in them. It's different. If the last word of the joke is Jew, that's a Jew joke. If they're just in there with everyone else, that's not a Jew joke. But then she's all like, I'm half Cuban and half Jew, and I don't like the Jew jokes. And it just bugged me. And then, it bugged me for a day of why she would say something like that. And I couldn't figure out why it bugged me. And then it just clicked in me. I'm like, you can't be that. Cuba's a communist country, and Jewish is a religion. You can't be that. Because I know Jews get a rough ride, too, sometimes, too. And I don't want to be a part of that at all, But I don't know if you got friends that are all into conspiracy theories and stuff. And that's why I don't smoke marijuana. Because I like watching conspiracy theory documentaries. And if you smoke marijuana, you have a tendency to believe them. Just misinform people, telling you about these quasi-conspiracy theories. They're like, the Jews control Hollywood. I'm like, they invented it. Of course they're going to control it. What, do you expect them to get a $1 billion industry up and running and then sell it to a religious group you're more comfortable with? Let them have it. I mean, it's not like they're being unfair with it. There's plenty of famous Muslim actors.

0: There's the time Muhammad Ali was on Different Strokes. And that's about it. But don't worry, because I can say whatever I want about the Jewish faith, because I'm going to Jewish heaven, so it's cool. No, I am. I figured it out. Well, hear me out. Like, I'm not a Jew, but, you know, hear me out. No, my granny was from Estonia, and that's where she lived before the war, because that's the way it was like before the war. Where you were from, that's where you got to live. But she stuck it out for a couple of years. In those couple of years, she hid Jews in her basement during the war. Which, by the way, is the only time that kind of behavior is appropriate. Gotta be a war on. And if it ends, let him go. If they come back, they're yours.
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14: So I live in Los Angeles, and I was walking through my neighborhood down the sidewalk, and I was passing this guy. And right when we were passing each other, he said to me, I thought you was a man. It's like, okay. Okay if you think that. And okay if you say that to yourself. But that thought had to go through several layers of filters in his mind and a checklist, and he still decided, yeah, I'm gonna need to say this. Like, think of all the things he decided not to say. Things like, good afternoon. Or, oh, I was gonna say something, but I decided not to. Nope. He went with, ah, I thought she was a man.
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15: Dimitri Martin. I think vests are all about protection. Like the life vest protects you from drowning. And the bulletproof vest protects you from getting shot. And the sweater vest protects you from pretty girls. Leave me alone. Can't you see I'm cold just right here? There's a narrow cold front sweeping through Chicago. Dress appropriately. Got these giant fat arms and a skinny torso. What should I wear? I heard this lady say, I love kids. That's nice. It's kind of weird, though. It's like saying, I like people for a little while. How old are you, 14? Piss off. This is a 13 and under liking. It's weird. You can say, I like kids or I love kids as a general statement. It's when you get specific that you get into trouble. I love 12-year-olds. No, dude, you gotta be general, man. Don't. Swimming is a confusing sport. Sometimes you do it for fun, but then other times you do it to not die. When I'm swimming, sometimes I don't know which one it is. I have to go by the outfit. Pants, uh-oh. Bathing suit, okay. Naked, we'll see. It's like waking up in the morning. You have to check your outfit to make sure it's cool. You know what I mean? Like if I wake up with pajamas on, I'm like, all right, I planned this. If you wake up and you're naked, you gotta like check your surroundings. Okay, I'm naked. She's pretty cute. What's he doing here? I think drowning would be a horrible experience. But I bet a little less horrible if right before that you're really thirsty. It's like, oh man, I could use a drink. I'm good. That's too much. That's why when I'm on a boat, I bring a life jacket, but I also bring a bag of potato chips. So I'm like, we're going down? Give me those chips. I'm going out quenched.
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17: Angelus all, get down, get funky. All right. Now the lovely Lemon Sister's gonna sing, I can get no satisfaction. Thank you, girls. That was a boss. So, now let's hear for the brothers in the band. Each and every one of them is a bad mother in his own right. Play that funky music, white boys. Now it's time for a brief Reader's Digest condensed version of Roots. Roots. Getting applause just for Roots saying... People. Roots people. Roots? What's happening, my man? Say, what it is, how about? Why be a honky when you can be funky? We here are graduates of the Leroy Funkify Badass School of Soul. Learn all the new hand jive. Fast, I'm out. What's happening, baby? These and many, many more. Learn all the basic steps. Become instantly well hung. That's right, instantly well hung. Don't ask why. Send your money to 444-8111. That's right, 444-8111. Now, a brief cultural piece now. A reader, hold on, rented lips. A brief cultural piece entitled Reader's Digest Condensed Version Book of Roots. Gumbelam bam gunde bam gumbelam bunde me float float on gumbelam. Mama, those two bobs uncle. Gotta jump down. Yeah, turn. Kiss that girl. Make me a daiquiri. Yes, Miss Lolene. Look here, Alex. There you have Kunta Kinte, your Aunt Kizzy. Over here, the Supremes. Look, finally, Chicken George, my father. I found you, Fred Silverman! I found you!
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18: Because like all the specials that you see at theaters, like there, it's like there's 900 people, and like this is not, you know, comedy is not done like this.
19: How's everybody doing? What's going on? Where is a funny time? Ow!
18: All right, let's talk about love and let's move through this stuff. All right, here we go. So I'm in a relationship now, married twice, divorced twice. That's fine. I'm over that. Got no problem with it. I'm in a relationship right now with a girl who's significantly younger than me. I'm not bragging. It's just the way that it goes. All right? I'm 49. She's 29. That's it. It's out there. Don't judge me. Don't judge me. Do not judge old guys with young girls. Do not judge them like you know what's going on. You don't know what's going on. I hate when people see an older dude with a younger woman like, I know what that's about. No, you don't. You don't know what it's about. What it's probably about is that he's doomed. If you ever see an old guy with a younger woman, just picture him as a doomed clown. Just look at him like wearing the clown's hat with a clown's nose, maybe the big clown shoes, and picture him maybe a few paces behind her trying to keep up, saying things like, what's this band called? How long is the show going to go on for? Is this a seated event? And then just see him slow down and she just walks away. He goes, bye. Thanks for helping out.
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15: I live in Austin, Texas right now. That's where I'm based out of. Yeah. Austin's a pretty cool town, man. Big college town, a lot like Madison. I live way too close to the campus, and I don't go to school, obviously, but... I live right by the campus, and when I moved there, I was like, wow, this is going to be a pretty cool place to live, but it's been a year, and it just makes me feel old and creepy. Like, I can't even go for a walk. It's the girls. That's the problem. Like, I remember when college girls used to look at me. Now they just keep an eye on me. I live like a college student, though. You know, like I said, I'm broke, and I'll eat ramen noodles every now and then, and... I don't know if you guys are fans of ramen noodles. I'll tell you, I did kind of make a chilling discovery about ramen noodles. The noodles are fine. Like, the noodle part, like, I see no problem there. But those flavored powder packs that come with the noodles, have you guys ever had the shrimp powder? Just not to freak anyone out, but stay away from the shrimp powder. Do you guys know what that really is? Sea monkeys. I swear to God, I poured some into a glass of water, an entire kingdom came to life. I was like, oh my God, I've been murdering these poor things. I got super excited. I bought like 25 packs. I poured them all in the tub and I got in with them like I was their king. Started making rules. Had a tiny crown on. It was a little tiny crown. It was perfect. It was actually the cap to a bottle of Crown Royal whiskey, which I just finished. And had a little cocktail sword. I was like, do my bidding. Got out, toweled off, pulled the plug, killed them all.
16: George Lopez.
20: And let me tell you this, people don't want us here. That is the most insane thing, to not want Latinos in the United States. We do all the jobs that no one in America wants to do. That's what we do. Who do you think is rebuilding New Orleans? Guess.

0: 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Find every Mexican available.
1: That's right.
0: Us, like it or not. At 5:30 in the morning, we're working. We're not at Starbucks playing Sudoku. I am transfixed on Sudoku. I am Sudoku crazy. Don't talk to me, I'm doing Sudoku. I guess that's like novelas to Latino people. You know? But everything is different now. I'm 45 years old, I'll be 46 in April, and I am old school a la madre. Old school. The older I get, the more I yearn. Pachalo, I'm gonna use big words, hey, yearn. Like Latinos, we can't go anywhere and not drink. I'm sorry. We must drink. We must. And not social either. We don't social drink. Would you like another Chardonnay? Oh God, I better not. You wanna see us at our limit? Ha ha ha ha. Get it out, Grandma, get it out. You only turned 87 once. Get out. Watch out. That's my grandma. What? Take a picture. That's my grandma. She's not going to remember. Whenever Latinos talk, we always got some sound effect with it. Last night I went to this play. Estaba viejas ahí. I was then. You know we're in trouble when we use big words. I was dancing right there. Otra, and I was like that. And unbeknownst to me, hey, unbeknownst, my lady was watching me like that. I was like that. I told her that wasn't me. I tried to talk to her, but she was inconsolable. We drink and always end up with a hangover, but yet still go to church. That's how good Catholics we are. You ever go to church with the stamp from the nightclub on your hand? Use holy water to try to get it off. ¿Quieres agua? Toma. That's some Tylenol. Even when you go get communion, you can't walk in a straight line. And that priest will smell your breath. You know the perfect religion for Latinos? Muslim. Because you can go worship hungover. You take the little carpeta, you just...
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3: I got a call this morning from a telemarketer, and he said, "Hello, Mr. Harmston, are you paying too much for your auto insurance?" And I was like, "Yeah, I am, because I drove into a marching band on the way home from a wine tasting. What can you do for me?" And then he was like, "Oh, I think I dialed the wrong number. I had a horrible dream last night that I lost both of my arms in an accident. And then moments later, I got called to be a contestant on Wheel of Fortune. I saw a seagull flying around in the sky. It was going around and around and around. I looked at it and I said, 'Seagull, you could be anywhere in the world right now. Why are you in the parking lot at JCPenney's?'" And then I thought, why am I in the parking lot at JCPenney's? And then I remembered Arnold Palmer casual wear. 50% off. You look like a jerk if you don't go. Saw a shopping cart sticking out of the river. I thought, what a horrible shopping experience that must have been. "Please tell us about your shopping experience here at Target. Well, I ended up in the damn river. I'm not going to have kids because it's too expensive, but my friends try to guilt me into it. They're like, Tim, if you don't have your own child, who's going to take care of you when you grow really old? And I'm like, you know what? It's going to be that super hot Swedish nurse that I hire using the money I save by not having children. And then they're like, she's not going to love you the same way your own child will. I'm like, I know. That's why it's so expensive.
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4: Good to be here. This is great. It's fun to come out for such a great cause and to my favorite city. I'm not just kissing up now. Vegas is it. I work here a lot. This is my favorite place to do comedy because of the energy, because just listen to yourselves. Yeah, it's incredible. This city just never, it never ends. Las Vegas is the only place where I've actually had to cancel my wake-up call because I hadn't gone to bed yet. Yes. You will pass your call. The phone's gonna ring. Oh no. And then I'm up. You don't need a wake-up call in this town. What they should have is a go-to-bed call. That's what, when you check in, you just tell the lady, please, and listen, at 7 a.m., just someone pull up my pants and take me in. Just take me. If my pants are down when the sun's up, it's not good. I love this town. I like how they're trying to bring culture to Vegas, like the art museums. The Bellagio had an art museum. I get a kick out of that. Come on, where else in the world but Vegas could you stand in front of a Picasso with a bucket of nickels? Huh? That's good. Look at the colors on that. That was a nice color. I want a sandwich. I'm getting a sandwich. My favorite is the cigarette girls that walk around the casino floor with the trays and the cigarettes. Cigarettes and little things they sell. Little novelty items for sale. Like yo-yos. Yes, the woman was selling neon yo-yos on the casino floor. Because you never know when a high roller is gonna snap. What's a guy gotta do to get a yo-yo? I'm not gonna shut up, Vinny. Don't tell me to shut up. I just dropped 20,000. I'd like to walk the dog.
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5: I'm very happy to be here. I'm wearing cologne. It's a big step when you wear a cologne. Somebody gave me one of these gift sets, you know, with the cologne, the aftershave, soap on a rope. I need soap on a rope. A lot of times I'm in the shower, I want to hang myself, I need a rope. They put cologne smell in every product. I mean, the gift set has all these different things. They have an underarm deodorant with the smell of the cologne in the deodorant. Do you need that smell, guys, under your arms? I think once the woman's got her nose in your armpit, the seduction's pretty much over, isn't it? I think she likes you, you know. Like we're dogs, you gotta smell every square inch of a human being before you make up your mind. I can't take that pressure. I like the way women handle their situation with the perfumes. Totally different, as always. They have their own thing. Do you know what I mean? Little spots. They pick their little places. They put it... You know those little spots along the way? That's what they're like. It's like each little spot says, come on, there's more. But this one, ladies, they put it here. What is that about? What's happening here? Is that in case you slap some guy, he still finds you intriguing? You know something. Oh! Chanel! I had you figured all wrong.
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8: I just learned how to drive. I'm 26 years old. I just got my license this year. That's pathetic. But I was very happy to get it, and I got to rent a car a couple months ago because I was driving to a college show that I was doing. So I went out and I rented a very fancy Hyundai Sonata, which is a Korean classical music car. And I did the whole drive in one night, so it was 3 hours one way and 3 hours back. So I got back to my street at about 3 o'clock in the morning. I start to parallel park about 3 a.m. I'm done about 3:20, and I get out of the car. And there's this guy standing there on the sidewalk next to my car. And I should say also, he's not like old or sick or anything like that. He's just like a young guy in a suit with his shirt open. And he's standing there staring at me and he goes, "Excuse me, are you Polish?" And I said, "No, actually I'm Irish and French." Like he and I are going to have a chat or something. He starts to open the back door to my car and he goes, "Please, drive me three blocks to Greenpoint Avenue. Drive me 3 blocks. And I said, "No." No. And he kept opening the door and he kept going, "Please, I am so tired." And I said, "You don't understand. I'm not a taxi driver," which I have never had to yell at anybody before. But then I realized, I was like, "Wait a minute. I just got my license a couple months ago. Like, is this something that happens?" Some rule they didn't teach us? Like if you're on the street at 3 o'clock in the morning and you're not Polish, you may have to drive a guy a few blocks? Or worse yet, was it gonna be one of those like street smarts things where the next day I come out and like my car is like sawed in half and there's some guy standing there like, "Hey, what happened to your car?" And I'm like, "I don't know, I was parking last night and this guy was standing there," and he's like, whoa, "Did he ask if you were Polish?" And I'm like, "Yeah," and he's like, "You gotta give those guys a ride, kid, welcome to Brooklyn."
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9: I try to live a very careful life. Like, I was at Home Depot recently, and I came across these things called Pot Finder Fire Stickers. I don't know if you ever heard of them. They're little stickers that you put on the bedroom window of a child's bedroom, lets the firemen know when they get there that there are kids up in that room. Now, as I said, I don't have any kids, but, you know, put a couple on my own bedroom window. Why shouldn't a fireman save me with the same enthusiasm he'd save a child with? I'm not denying it'll be a little awkward when he gets up there, right? He's like, where are the kids? I'll be like, they slept over their grandmothers, thank God. He's like, well, why are you in their room? I'm like, what? We're renovating. I'm burning up, man. Just get me down. I mean, let him find out later when I'm safe, sipping water by the back of the fire truck like they do in the movies, right? Just comes walking over. I just found out you don't even have any kids. I'll be like, well, I don't think this is a time for name calling. I just got life insurance, man. $200,000. That's what my wife gets if I pass away. $200,000. And the life insurance lady goes, you know, we have another plan for another $50 per month. If you were to pass away, your wife will get $1,000,000. I'm like, $200,000 is enough to give her a nest egg. $1,000,000's enough to give her motivation to kill me. You know, I'm not saying she'll stab me in the middle of the night, right? But subtle things, right? Like she'll get me a motorcycle for my birthday. With a little card. It goes from 0 to 80 in 5 seconds. Dot, dot, dot. We couldn't afford life insurance the other way around, so if my wife passes away, I don't get anything. She was actually heckling me when the woman was explaining that to us. My wife's like, sorry. Sorry, guy. If I die, you don't get anything. Yeah, but can you really put a price on peace and quiet?
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1: Doug Benson.
10: To get a medical marijuana license in California, I had to see a doctor. There are doctors who just give what they call medical marijuana evaluations. I don't know if anyone gets turned away without getting a card. Sorry, you did not pass the evaluation. So we cannot take your money and give you a piece of paper that says you passed the evaluation. The doctor when I went in was really cool. Like he was like really, you know, treated it like, you know, he made sure that I really needed weed. And that it was perfect for my back problems that I made up. But he still grills you about it. He's like, how long have you had back problems? He goes, how long have you had a week back? And I says, it's about a week back. If I'd have done it, how long have you had Brian problems? It's about a week back problems. Oh, damn it, I entertained myself. But he had a diploma on the wall. I didn't go stare at it and make sure it wasn't not a diploma. And he told me to get a vaporizer. He recommended a vaporizer. And fortunately, I already had one because they donated one when I was making Super High Me. And yeah, still in my kitchen. My kitchen is, I probably shouldn't be saying this publicly, but my kitchen, next to the sink, there's the vaporizer and the bong that was my trophy when I won Stoner of the Year from High Times Magazine. So, guys that work in my building come in every once in a while, I'm like, oh, there's something wrong with my air conditioning or whatever, and they come in and fix stuff, and I bet you they're on to me.
11: When you fix my garbage disposal, don't look around. Keep your eyes straight forward, or I will put you in a well.
10: So the doctor said to me, he goes, you should smoke with a vaporizer because it's better for your lungs to steam the weed and do it that way. And I was like, that sounds legitimate. And he's like, they cost like, you know, they cost a lot of money, but it's totally worth it because you'd spend that money on a television and they both things give you years of pleasure. He didn't say that. That's a weird thing. Why would a doctor say that some drug he's handing you, this is going to give you pleasure? Oh man, this is going to be so much fun for you. You're going to trip out and not have diarrhea.
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12: Like, I'm not a manly dude, I can admit it, you know? That's because I grew up with a single mom, and that can have some side effects if you're a dude, you know? Like, for one, like, I don't know how to change a flat tire.
13: Sweet.
12: But I do cry at the end of Disney movies. Yeah, that's right, ladies. Available! Aren't you lucky? And I don't know anything about cars. Like, recently, I locked my keys in my car, which we've all done. That's not a big deal. But it was a big deal to me, because before I realized, when the locksmith showed up, I drive a Jeep with a soft top. Yeah, so I got to watch another man unzip my window for me. Yeah, and then reach in and hand me car keys. Good. Great. Yep, I'll feel like a man. Never, ever. Awesome, sir. Yeah. And that's not even the worst part of the story. The worst part of the story for me is that I know that guy is still out there, still alive, still helping normal people get their normal keys out of their normal car, you know? And those people are like, oh man, I locked my keys in my car. I'm so stupid. And he's just like, no, no, no, no, no, no, no. Oh my God, sit down. You're not gonna believe this guy. Unzipped it for him, charged him $50. He did it. He paid. I also have another problem. I like to call it gas station Alzheimer's. Because I've been going to the gas station in the same car for the last 2 years, and every single time I pull in there, I can't remember what side of the car my gas tank is on. Not a clue. I just pull in, and I'm just like, oh, no. This again. This is definitely 50-50. Yeah, and then what do? You pull in, you get out, you go to the back of the car, you're on the wrong side. You know, now everyone at the gas station is just watching you get back into your own car, and you're like, I'm dumb, I don't know what I'm doing in life. And you get back in your car, you know, and you have to pull around, you know. And I did that one time, got back in my car, pulled around, parked, got back out of my car, still on the wrong side. Twice in a row, yeah. I'm a failure. Yeah, I didn't know what else to do. Everyone was staring at me. I was just like, everyone's looking at me. I just freaked out. I didn't know what to do. So I grabbed the nozzle and I started putting gas in my back seat through the window. Like, this goes in here. I don't even care anymore.
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14: Be gay, they tell me. I'd love to be gay. Sexually, they know how to treat a guy over there. A gay club is basically one group of guys like, ugh, and then another group of guys like, ugh. That's why women date guys. It's because of your emotional life. You can date guys that are locked up or in the military. First of all, I think you like dating guys that are locked up because you like knowing where he is. Where you'd be like, he wants to be with me, but the state won't let him. And fellas, I know what you're thinking, locked up. Well, what about sex? They don't need us for sex, dummy. You think you can please your woman more than she can please herself to the idea of you? Do you know how much hotter you are in her head than you are in real life? You know what? You'll look at your girl and be like, why is she dating? She's not dating. She's dating a way hotter you in her head. In her head, dozens of horses and carriages. It's thunderstorming. Thousands of extras in period garb. That's why, guys, we got bad sexual imaginations, which is why, like, we need a woman or porn. Because all we can come up with on our own is, like, a person and a place. So it'll be like, all right, I'm going to have sex with Angelina Jolie in my basement. Yeah.
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15: You ever been behind somebody on like a two-lane road or something, somebody you cannot get around? You've been behind him already for like 18 minutes and you want to get somewhere and he's not moving at all. And did you ever get so pissed off that all you want to do now is catch up with him to see what he looks like? You know that feeling? I just want to see this sucker's face. Look, he looks exactly like I thought he would. Constipated. Cars to watch out for. First car is any car where the driver is also on the phone.
4: technology has brought us these self-important twits. You know, if phones were invisible, these guys wouldn't own them. The whole idea is for you to see the phone so you'll know he's a busy guy. I'm a busy guy. Cars to watch out for. People who don't know how wide their cars are. Only been driving the damn thing for 4 years. Don't know where it fits yet.
13: Well, I don't know if I can fit in there.
4: You can get the Romanian army in there! Car to watch out for. Any car with more than 3 people in it wearing neck braces. Cars where the driver is also conducting a personal sightseeing tour for the rest of his passengers. There's a lot of this going on. Hey, lady. Guys in vans. I don't understand these vans. What's all the extra space for? They're never hauling anything. Go to a motel like an evangelist would, for God's sakes. Use your brains a little. Then there's these people who want you to go ahead of them. See, I don't think it's real courtesy. That's why I don't like it. It's a bogus, it's a counterfeit generosity. Everybody wants me to go first. You, go ahead, please. Go. Even when I leave the house in the morning, there's a guy there at 7 a.m. waiting for me. I'm waiting for you to come out so you can go first. Go ahead, go. Doesn't work that way. And I'm sitting in the driveway. I know I'm sitting there. I'm stuck. It looks like I'm stuck, but I'm not asking for any help. I'm not asking for anything. Just sitting there. And some yo-yo, some putz, some world-class, high-tech, state-of-the-art yo-yo slams on his brakes, kills 3 people behind him, and doesn't ask me to go, tells me to go. You go. You go. I like it here. I come here all the time. You go. And then when he goes, crash into him.
16: I'm much better when I've prepared stuff, ladies and gentlemen, and I was asked last year to write something about being British. I thought, well, my pleasure. I'd like to share it with you now. What makes Britain great is our ability to laugh at ourselves. And when I say ourselves, I mean other people. And when I say laugh, I mean invade. But Britain is proud to boast that we're home to the most hardworking, diligent, and adaptable workforce in Europe, the Poles. Bloody good, aren't they? Yeah. Round of applause for the Poles. Of course, you get a lot of right-wing people saying, oh, these Poles, they come over here taking our jobs. I was thinking, if a guy from Poland arrives, he doesn't speak the language, doesn't have any money, doesn't know anyone, and he takes your job on the first day. I was in a restaurant the other day. It said on the menu, all our food is made with love. I thought, I know a chip shop. They shut down for doing that. I was in a restaurant with a friend. The waiter came up to take the order. I said, I'll have the fish of the day. And my mate went, oh, I wanted that. I'm trying to lose a bit of weight at the moment, so I'm eating porridge every day for breakfast. Does anyone else eat porridge for breakfast? Yeah. It's boring, isn't it? I'm like 4 spoons in thinking, this is actually depressing. I wouldn't mind dying. I was so bereft of stimulus when I was eating my breakfast the other day, I read the box of porridge. It genuinely says on the box of porridge, no added colouring. I thought, but it's grey. What do they think? I think they might be adding extra grey. A lot of people don't approve of size zero models, and they're called fat people. 5% of toddlers are overweight, and they're called waddlers. I've got a friend, she recently went to her GP just for the annual checkup. She was classified by her own GP as being morbidly obese. Who came up with that term? That's so unnecessarily harsh. Morbidly obese. As if she doesn't have enough on her plate.
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1: Todd Barry.
17: This city is changing. We have Kmart now in New York City. Some New Yorkers were pissed off when Kmart came to town. 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They didn't even know what to say. They were like, down with Kmart. And their merchandise that people can afford. 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I like the big bookstores we have in town, the Barnes & Noble, the Borders. They have the lowest pressure sales staff on earth. You can go in there, pull 10 books off the shelf, go, hey, where do I pay for these? Pay for them, read them here. These bookstores are too big. They have shelves they don't even know what to do with. They have the employee recommendation shelf. Oh, golly, I don't know what book to get. 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They sell book lights now. 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
20: Here, what's the difference between a pickpocket and a peeping Tom? A pickpocket snatches watches. So, lady had twins last year. First set of kids, twins, first time. She named them Adolph and Rudolph. And this year, she got pregnant again. Doctors told it was twins. Her husband said, well, what are we going to name them? She said, get off and stay off. I thought that was good. It's tough coming from mixed parents. Wake up in the morning with a taste in your mouth of pheasant and black-eyed peas. Filet mignon and biscuits. You know what I mean? Some things just don't go together. You know what I mean? If you want to know how important black is, go to Las Vegas and get some white chips and get some black chips. You could have 70 pounds of white chips and can't get out of town. You get 2 pounds of black chips, you can go to Madrid. And if I get me 2 pounds, that's where I'm going. I have a few statistics. Is that correct? Statistics. It's college. I didn't go myself, but I saw a lot of people go. No, I didn't dig school. I didn't see how annoying when Washington crossed the Delaware I was going to help me in a brick fight. I got nothing about ducking bricks in history. But here's just a few things. It's funny how life is. Some guys take polls and they have a Gallup stuff and then they have to do surveys and they say that 1 out of every 4 people is a freak. So pick out 3 of your friends. And if they are right, it's you.
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14: I have a car. I like trucks too. It's just I don't like truck commercials. I find them insulting. Just how little respect marketers have for the intelligence of truck owners. Every truck commercial's the same. It's just like, hardcore. Just got harder. Core. You can't pull
19: an airplane up a mountain with that gay tarted hybrid of yours. Your friends are gonna think you're super tough.
21: And not gay at all.
19: And your brand new truck. Now, you might be thinking, well, I just need a vehicle to get around town. And driving a truck that gets 6 miles to the gallon doesn't seem very practical. Well, that sounds like queer talk to me.
21: I'm not a big macho guy myself. Like, you know, I've just always been freakishly skinny my entire life because there's a hole in my butt. It's a serious condition. I tried taking steroids. What a bunch of crap that is. Did you guys know that you have to exercise?

0: rape on. Whoa, what? I just wanted to steal, you pervert. I'm going to the neighbors. Might work, you can try it.
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3: I was watching the credits of Scooby-Doo the other day because I have that kind of time. The voice of Scooby is done by a guy named Don Messick. Anybody who know who did the voice of Shaggy? Casey Kasem, yes. He's also the voice of Robin and Batman and Robin on the Super Friends. Do you remember the Super Friends were the greatest announcer of all time? That guy who come out and go, "Meanwhile, back at the Hall of Justice, Aquaman prepares a peanut butter and jelly sandwich because he can't do crap." Using his telepathic powers, Aquaman summons a can of sardines. That eel would come in with some star-kissed. I wish I had that announcer in my life, because if a joke didn't work like that eel thing I just did and nobody laughed like you guys didn't right there, that guy could come in and go, "Meanwhile, somewhere in another joke, John Madden is still talking." And there were little people there, and they were making toys and putting one foot in front of the other, and Burgermeister Meisterburger had a yo-yo, and the Winter Warlock was there. I mean, the Winter Warlock could freeze you with a look. Just like Brett Favre could freeze you with a look, that's $200. And that's why they call it Christmas. "Meanwhile, back in the joke we started a couple of minutes ago." That guy wasn't even the original voice of the Super Friends. You go back to the old ones with Wendy, Marvin, and the Wonder Dog. Not the ones with Zan, Jane, and Gleek. Gleek, of course, that little blue monkey that went...
4: "Here's a guy who's got a Gleek impression. This is getting weird. Would you like a piece of pie?"
5: "You bet I would."
3: Am I going too fast for some of you? I feel like there's some people that are with me, but there's some people way behind, like, "President Bush doesn't look under the sun. What'd he say after that? Or I could guarantee crap, but the stuff he said about Clinton was right on the money. That fella's the Pinocchio of politics."
4: "Meanwhile, back in the joke we started 3 minutes ago."
3: You can tell Casey Kasem played Robin on that show, because Batman and Robin would come in on the crime scene. Batman's like, "Who could have done this? There's Robin." "Look, Batman, there's a letter from the Riddler." And he writes, "Dear Batman and Robin, it's been a long time since I last saw either one of you. But while I was in prison, I came up with the most diabolical plot of all time. A plot to take over Gotham City and the rest of the world. But I needed a partner, Batman, because I'm the Riddler. I can't tell you who that partner is. But the answer lies in a song from 1974.
6: Holy midnight tokers, Batman, it's the Joker.
3: It's a long way to go for a Steve Miller Band joke, but here's a guy who does it.
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5: You ever see something in your closet you ain't wore in a while? You be like, "I ain't wore that in a minute." Then when you put it on and you realize why you ain't been wearing it. That's how I feel about this shirt I got on right now. I don't know if to let the sleeves down or not. I'm not sure. I'm lazy, though. I get down to my last outfit before I wash anything. You'll see me in a club with a tuxedo on just chilling. People like, "Where you coming from?" I'll be like, "Home." "All my clothes is dirty. Do you mind, huh?" Man, if you're close to 30 years old and you still live at home with your mother, move on out the house. It don't make no sense for no grown-ass man to be staying in the same room he was born in, all right? You go in this room right now, I still got "It's a Boy" around the ceiling. And still having sex in a race car bed. Just telling you about my life. I'm tired of men putting big rims on any kind of car. My friend picked me up from the airport about 2 weeks ago in a Ford Focus with 26-inch rims on it. We couldn't even turn. We went straight for 8 hours. He was like, "Drop me off, okay, please?" I had another friend, he just got arrested for making phony driver's license. He was taking people regular pictures, putting them on the driver's license. I got my license back, I was laying down like this on my driver's license. He had a full body shot of me looking in the wind on my driver's license.

0: Like, what the hell I'm gonna do with this? Women, when you're pregnant and you're having little girls, quit giving them old names, all right? It's a turnoff when they get older. Saw this girl in a bar last night, 21-year-old, fine, man. I was like, man, you want a drink? She was like, yeah. I was like, okay. Oh, what's your name? She was like, Gladys. I'm like, I just can't imagine myself having sex with her going, you like this? Gladys.
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3: Thank you. Oh, that is so insincere. All I did was walk from over there and act like I'm not out of breath. What is that, like 5 feet? It is good to be here in Boston. Thank you for coming out. Sorry to be here. I don't know if you can tell by my beard, but I'm fat. I don't know what happened. All I did was eat constantly. And then boom, I'm fat. Seems unfair. I can't stop eating. I can't. I haven't been hungry in like 12 years. I'm like, oh, I'm so full. I guess I'll have some cheese. I don't even like this cheese. Guess I'll finish it. Maybe this will make me hungry. Did you ever tell yourself that? Maybe this will make me hungry. It's either that or feel my feelings. You know what? You're only eating your feelings. Yeah, but they're delicious. I can't stop eating. You ever look at medication that says don't take on an empty stomach? Never a concern of mine.
4: It doesn't apply to me.
3: You're not supposed to go swimming till... Technically, I should never go swimming. Like, if you saw me in a pool, you'd be like, arrest that man! And tell him not to wear a Speedo. I don't need that image. I used to be thin when I was 6. I put on some weight, but luckily this is intentional. I don't want to brag or anything, but I'm preparing for kind of a big role. It's a cinnamon roll. I don't look like I can't finish it. You know what I mean? Once after a show, a woman came up to me and she was like, you're not that fat. Like it was a compliment. I was like, well, thank you. You're not that polite. But I am fat. You know, some people should be fat, you know. We all have that friend that's lost tons of weight, and whenever you see him, you always think, you look better fat. You're thin, but you look exhausted. Go back to being fat. Looking at you makes me want to sit down. Nothing tastes as good as thin. I can think of 1,000 things. Even unsalted French fries taste better than thin. You ever eat fries without salt on them? You're like, huh, these could use some salt, but that would mean I'd have to get up and move. I'll just imagine there's salt on them. Feels like a sacrifice. You're like, what am I, a pioneer here? Sucking it up. I should be on that show Survivor. Once I had fries without salt on them, so I'd probably live anywhere, really.
2: Bill Burr.
5: See, I'm a sweet guy. I am. But I laugh at really awful things. And I think every person has those moments in their life. Like, you ever been out in public and you see something that intellectually you know is not funny and you shouldn't laugh. But you're with that one friend who doesn't have those boundaries. Which is probably why you like them to begin with. Me and my friend are in Newark International Airport, waiting to get on a plane. We see a very old lady in a wheelchair, which is not a funny thing. She has no legs, which is kind of funny. She has 2 prosthetic legs, and she's holding them. And she has them up on her right shoulder. And I know I'm not gonna make it. Because intellectually, I recognize that's a very sad thing, but all my rotten little mind is thinking is, now batting number 22. And I know I can't look at my friend. You ever feel somebody next to you shaking with laughter? And you know if you look, you're dead. But you have to look. It's like a car accident. I look at my friend. He is shaking and laughing so hard he has drool coming out of his mouth. I'm like, oh God, don't let me laugh, don't let me laugh. And then he hits me. Do you think she's flying? Stand by. We laughed at an old lady with no legs. Really hard. Pointing at her laughing. And every time I tried to stop laughing, I kept thinking about running over and tickling one, and I would laugh all over again. Because she had a shoe on each foot, which really annoyed me. It's like, who do you think you're fooling, stupid? They're upside down, for Pete's sake. Why don't you just put a thigh high on it? And her stupid husband was really annoying me, just standing there with his hands in his pockets. I'm thinking, couldn't he be a gentleman and hold one? Or buy this old bitch a golf bag to carry them in so I don't have to look at them?
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26: To have a baby now. I made a human being. It's from me, from my genetics.
27: Thank you very much. I really appreciate that. I didn't do anything. I don't deserve any applause. I do what I always did. My girlfriend. That's it. She did all the extra work. It's amazing. I just got a free baby. I didn't have to do anything extra. I didn't do any of the work. She had to do everything. Her whole body changed. She gained all this weight. She grew a person inside of her. Me? Nothing. I felt great. I slept good. I had to deal with her complaining a little bit, but it was not. She's pretty cool. You know, it was no big deal. It's crazy, and all of a sudden you have a baby, and you love it so much. It's a biological change, man. I felt some weird, because I was trying to pay attention to it, because I was like, this is going to be interesting. What is this going to be like to make a human being and have a little you running around? You just feel clicks, switches just go off in your brain. Your body just sends you some messages. You got to take care of this baby now. Your life's different now. It's not about you. It's about the baby. And the baby's like, and I'm like, oh, I got to take care. Okay, cool. Okay, what do I got to do? And you love them so much. You can't even believe what love is. You can't believe you could love something that much. And really, it's a biological trick. It's your brain producing a chemical called oxytocin. And it's to keep you from eating them when you get really hungry. And she drinks breast milk that my girlfriend pumps like a farm animal. She sits with suction cups on her nipples, all right? And they're attached to these tubes that's attached to a machine. And she turns the machine on, and her nipples just start spitting milk into these little cups. Just nee, nee, nee, nee, nee, nee. And I walk by, and I'm like, all right? I don't even know you. I thought you were toys. But that milk must be delicious. Because I swear to God, I've never expressed enjoyment the way she does when she eats that milk. She gets a hold of that breast milk, man, and her whole little body's like, mom, mom, mom, mom, mom. Her little toes are spreading apart. Mom, mom. I'm like, have you ever liked anything that much? Have you ever been at a restaurant just, mom. She gets as much milk into her little body as she can fit till it's like up to here, and then she spits some of it out and blacks out. I'm like, damn, my little girl knows how to party.
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0: happily married. I know that because she told me. Check in with the Admiral every morning. Come down in the kitchen, blow that Navy whistle. And I wait for my list. My list of chores, my honey-do list. They should call it the here, don't do nothing stupid while I'm gone list. Is what they should call it. And they have to give us that list. Yeah, they have to, because we need it. Men are no good unsupervised. We won't make the wrong decision every time. Just be driving down a road, happy hour. I like to be happy for an hour. And 5 hours later, you're naked, going, I hate your mother, I hate her. There, I said it. I hate her. Be ready to get married, because when she comes in, it's here comes the judge, Jack. The woman brings order to the house. Order. They're not messing around, Jack. You put a ring on your woman's finger, that's like asking a detective to follow you for the rest of your life. Where are you going? Who are you going with? I don't know him. How long have you known him? When did he call? When did you make this plan? When did you decide you were going to go do this? When were you going to tell me? You're married long enough, you start to feel like Henry Hill and Goodfellas. You see those helicopters have been following me all day, man. My wife comes home from work, I hear that noise from Law and Order. Gong, gong. I didn't even know that guy. I ate a salad. You want to take a walk? Why do they always want to take a walk? Want to take a walk? You take a walk. Nothing, get my shoes. Maybe we'll see a bird. Talk about that for a half hour, I'll never get back. I love when I meet single young men who don't think the game is played that way too. They're my favorite idiots, those kids. They still got that fight in them. They're, no way, bro, I get a girl, she's gonna know the rules. I see you're digging a hole, son. You're digging a... bright boy.
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2: 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And I think that's good. I saw a show on Channel 27, Yachting with Whoopi Goldberg. Polish kid got a job at the candy factory working quality control, throwing away all the M&Ms that said W. Why'd the Polish girl stop wearing her training bra? The wheels were irritating her. I'm glad you guys are fun tonight. I'm in a very good mood myself tonight. This morning, me and my wife and my alarm clock all went off at the same time. Actually, our love life isn't too wild. My wife thinks it's group sex if she helps. We're at the point where if we're getting it on and she moves, I figure it's because she's uncomfortable. But we have a great relationship because every once in a while I say the three magic words that make every woman happy. You've lost weight. There we go. What three words don't you want to hear when you're making love? Honey, I'm home. How about a guy walks in? Guy walks into his bedroom and there's a hippie making love to his... The hippie making love to his wife. He says, what are you doing? The hippie says, man, we're listening to the radio, man. He says, I don't hear anything. He says, man, you ain't plugged in, man. Women get married, they need a marriage license. What do two lesbians need? A liquor license. You know the lesbian motto? No penis between us. So Elmer says to Ralph, he says, it's our 25th wedding anniversary, my wife and I tomorrow, so I got her a nice present. Ralph says, what'd you get her? He says, a monkey. It's a monkey? Where the hell are you going to keep a monkey? He says, in bed with us. He's in bed with you? What about the smell? He says, well, hell, I put up with it for 25 years. I don't think it's going to bother a monkey.
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4: We are... gathered here today we're only making one collection this year and we ask that this year you donate 500 or 600 and we ain't gonna be around your house asking for nothing like that dude. Let us offer them as the choir sing that old Negro I'd spit you. I will see, or we will see. Whichever the case may be, if you're singing alone, it's I will see. If you sing with peoples, it's we will see. See, they work out right. They've been rehearsing. Go ahead. We will see. We will see. We will see. We will see. We will see. We will see. We will see. We will see. We will see. We will see. We will see. We will see. We will see. We will see. We will see. We will see. That was lovely. That was lovely. Yeah, before I spend some more money on rehearsal, we will see. Bring me some like that. Now, I'd like to make some apologies to you because last Sunday, a spiritual thing happened. Nice family, the Walker family, brought in their son. They asked me, said, can you heal our son? Well, I apologize because he's a big waterhead boy. And I wasn't going to touch the motherfucker. I'm telling you that, dude. He had a big head about this big. And they wheeled him in, his head was bobbing back and forth. I was not about to touch that motherfucker. Because that is contagious. I said, don't get a big hat or something. Leave me alone. And some of the deacons come down on me for that. And like to say to the crippled peoples that come here, can't you find another church to go to? Damn, you come in knocking it down and breaking up furniture. Learn how to cross. And you deaf and dumb mothers that can't talk, we don't need your help. All that hush, kiss my ass. They got schools for you to go to. Go learn how to speak, damn it. Also, there's some discrepancy about the baptisms last month because 3 or 4 people drowned. They was old people. I did not know a couple of them had asthma. I just put him under a little while. I thought the bubbles were from the spit.
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5: It's funny. So the whole thing is that now that, like, he's married, he doesn't have to worry about his body, but I either have to bring this baby to term or do something about
6: it. Work it out.
5: Something. And he won't do anything. Like, we tried to figure out, do yoga.
6: I don't, yoga, all you have to do is breathe, and that was still too much.
5: He couldn't do it.
6: That's too much for me, dude.
5: So we tried to figure out something new, and we actually found something.
6: Online.
5: That he could do. It's
6: like...
5: Yoga with training wheels.
7: It's an exercise thing called Feldenkrais.
5: Feldenkrais.
7: Feldenkrais, which to us, we were like, did a Jew come up with
5: what?
7: That? That's ridiculous.
5: Feldenkrais?
7: Yes, a Jew did come up with it. Moshe Feldenkrais. Now, here's what it is. It's a stretching exercise, and here's the principle. You're supposed to stretch up until you feel pain, but do not go through the pain, because if you go through the pain, your body will remember that and never go to that place ever again.
5: We're like, that's so Jewish.
7: So Jewy.
5: To actually complain about pain that you're not feeling and just bitch about
7: come on.
5: Never go to the painful place.
7: It's so Jewy. Jews should not exercise. That's basically what we're saying. Jews should not.
5: We know that.
7: We had an exercise event that happened every year in St. Louis growing up, and it was not a 25-mile bike ride.
5: And it wasn't a 10K run.
7: It was a 3.2-mile walk.
5: A walk. Right.
7: An exercise event called the Walk with Israel.
5: It was a 3.2-mile walk, and inevitably, every year, 80 people went down with heat exhaustion.
7: Yes. The medical tent was like 10 times bigger than the registration tent.
5: It was like a rolling hospital.
7: It was awful.
5: People got lost in the middle
7: literally,
5: of the 3.2
7: miles. Wandering Jews just
5: yes,
7: around the
5: roaming
7: thing, you know.
5: The streets.
7: People stopped for brunch halfway through. I would say a third of it.
5: Just going.
7: And justified it.
5: They did.
7: They're like, I'm not going that last 1.6 miles on an empty
5: no,
7: stomach.
5: No, you are not. You need a little nosh.
7: I need a Canadalach and a hook in
5: yeah.
7: there.
5: Yeah.
7: I'm not going down like Bernie Lipnick did last
5: no,
7: year.
5: No, you are not.
7: He had the diabetes shoes.
5: And he went down on the incline.
7: Yes, he did.
5: It's funny because, you know, you got like 10,000 Jews in St. Louis walking down the street wearing Walk with Israel t-shirts and blocking traffic.
7: And we wonder why the world hates us.
5: Yeah,
7: exactly. There's,
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8: Ecstasy's a hell of a drug, I'll tell you that. You ever done ecstasy? Yeah, of course. I'm not saying you should do drugs. I'm not saying you should do drugs. I'm saying you should try drugs. I ain't doing that. You tried it?
9: No.
8: Ecstasy is a drug legal till the 80s, MDMA. Psychotherapists used to use it for couples counseling and regress memories because what it does is it makes you feel like this, all your insecurities break down and you feel this like unconditional love for the people that you loved already and you remember why you love them and you start to, you know, you can kind of step back from your major issues and sort of look at them. It rules. Don't do it. But new perspective on the whole thing. It really lasts too if you want to, but don't do it. And so I figured this out though. Police officers, at least where I live, they have to get maced in the face as part of their training in order to become a cop, so they know how getting pepper sprayed in the eyes feels. And I think that's cool. It makes them legit. And then they know they don't go pepper spraying people all willy-nilly. You know, they know how it feels. I think that's cool, right? And I think by that same token, cops should have to do every drug before they can arrest you for that drug. How about that? I don't know. What do you think? My life would be better. I wouldn't have been charged with felony ice sculpture destruction when I was 19. Ever been arrested on acid? Turn to the side. What's the matter with you? You been drinking? No. I'm gonna get you sooner. Oh, she made my friends who took a bunch of ecstasy and I lost my friends and I really thought I'd get home and I really lost them. I'm sorry, I really have to try. Sorry, I didn't drink traffic. Yeah, okay. Right on. Drinking water? Drink plenty of water, all right? It'll rub your head. Feels pretty good, doesn't it? Huh? Drink water. Get dehydrated. Get the hell out of here. Go tell your friends how much you really love them. God, look at them, how cute. I saw, this is not really related, but I worked at bars for a long time. I saw people drugging other people. You shouldn't do that. I saw three girls get roofied in 4 years. They slip a Mickey in your drink, you go to sleep, right? The chase is over, right? Yeah, that's not cool and unnecessary. Because I've been to Thanksgiving dinner, so if you have her over for turkey dinner, same effect, you get a nice meal. That's why when I go to a bar, girl's not looking, I stick a turkey leg in her gin and tonic. And wait.
3: Greg Proops.
9: I love when people protest songs. It's so demonstrative. The Dixie Chicks come to mind. So the Chicks were on tour in England doing their country show. There they were. And the little one, not the cross-eyed one, the little one. Not the one that looks like Eddie Izzard, the small one that looks like a porn star from the 80s, Natalie. The one I love goes, well, we're ashamed to even be from Texas because Dobby's from there. Well, the news got back to Texas about what the Chicks said. And the people of the state of Texas responded with the calm, mature, judicious, adult reaction that you guys are justifiably world-renowned for. And had kids burning Dixie Chicks CDs in a parking lot. Because you want to learn children early about freedom. And you don't want women getting the wrong idea. That they can say whatever they want, whenever they want. You're going to want to nip that little concept in the bud. Put on some tight jeans and dye your hair blonde, honey. I'd like to find the common ground with you people. And I think I can with the following statement. As upset as you might have been over what the Dixie Chicks said, I find in my life, and I think you'll find in your life, that the things that country singers say when they're on the road rarely impact me in a negative way. Like, for instance, Lee Greenwood, that great American. He might be in a bar called Hoobie's in Dothan, Alabama tonight, making a waitress cry, and yet we get off scot-free. I'll go even further since you've gone completely quiet and seem to have lost the thread of my logic. Toby Keith, another great American. He wrote the lyric, "We'll put a boot in your ass. It's the American way." He did his research. He read the Quran, and it says, "If you have a boot in your ass, you shall not enter heaven." The kingdom of Allah is closed to those with a size 10 and a half Tony Lama wedge in the crevasse of their colon.
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10: One of my favorite things, when I see two Chinese people talking in Chinese, it's so fun to just walk up to them like, "Hey, what are y'all talking about? Huh? What are y'all getting into right now? I don't even know what y'all are saying right now. You can tell me. Hell, who do I know? Who do I know? I don't know buddy. Yeah, I cut out some words too. Hell, I'll get rid of some letters too." A lot of people say Asians can't drive. You know, I don't think that's very fair, okay? Because they're not good at walking either. They are not. Pick a side, right or left, okay? I also have a schedule to keep. All that stuff I just did, so funny if you're not Chinese. Girlfriend's in the hospital, you guys. She's a doctor, so... A lot of the other doctors don't know if she's going to come out of the coma or not. Yeah. Don't assume someone's living conditions based on their occupation. Love that joke. Just a fun one. You know, just throw it out there. Let people play with it. You know, take that home with you. Keep it. Retell that to your friends. Say, "I thought of this. I thought of this just after the comedy show you know that I went to." Love that joke. A lot of fun. Wrote that about 2 years ago, right after my girlfriend died. So, that's weird. I thought everybody would laugh at that part.
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3: Doug Stanhope.
11: Because we moved to a small town in Arizona. We live in a town, Bisbee, Arizona. It's a beautiful little town, 6,000 people on the Mexican border. It's far away from anything and anyone. It's kind of a dry town. Drugs come through Bisbee. We're on the Mexican border where they have Border Patrol, National Guard, Minutemen, militias trying to stop the flow of aliens and drugs coming through, but if all those drugs are coming through, they don't stop. I lived there 6 years. It's the driest place I've ever seen. There's a weed, if you, I don't smoke it occasionally, but there's blow that's torn apart and stepped on. It's like, there's mushrooms if you want to do them with some 70-year-old hippie man in a drum circle. That's rude. Ecstasy, they've heard of. They've never seen it. They have faith that it exists. So we do prescription drugs that you can get in Mexico, which is Ritalin or Adderall if you're an upper guy. I'm a downer guy. Xanax or Valium. I like to sleep. I enjoy dreams. I had a lucid dream within a dream in Canada. It was fantastic, where I knew I was dreaming in the dream, then woke up in the actual dream. And what the point is, it doesn't happen on acid. Yeah, it's not, you can't explain it. It's like DMT, you can't explain it, but it was really, I like to sleep more than I do most. So if I'm gonna, yeah, I take Xanax. Here's a big night in Bisbee. Sometimes I'll take 2 Xanax and 2 laxatives at bedtime, and I'll play chicken in my sleep. That's a thrill ride. That's a hometown thrill ride. Because it's kind of like 3 highs at once. Because it starts out as a downer, turns into gambling, wakes up as a huge amphetamine. We go, oh. You do that on the road, it's not really a risk, because that's not really your bed. But you do that at the house in your own Tempur-Pedic, you wake up with a jolt. Won again. I won again. Double or nothing.
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12: It's like a part of a drunk's brain that kicks in at some point where it just goes to lizard brain and all you're thinking about is bready, cheesy, greasy, bready, cheesy, cheesy bread. Bready, cheesy, cheesy, bready, cheese. I don't puke, I have nothing. I ain't Buchanan, stuff of Buchanan. Bready, cheesy, cheesy bread. I probably would have drank, you know, in the dark ages, you know, when drinking was like white man's peyote, you know, and the Scotch and the Irish used it as a rite of passage, you know, the tonight sun underneath the harvest moon, you drink 9 pints of ale, boy, and then you'll go out onto the moors and you'll smack a wolf, and that's how we know you're a man in the McHenry clan. But Pop, I can't drink more than 5. Get the other 4 down, son. You'll need your strength to smack the wolf under the harvest moon. Now, not so much. Now, drinking has basically devolved into light beer and these big fruity girl drinks that everybody's drinking, and the ladies are wandering on parties with crazy straw coming out.
13: That is wonderful. It's delicious. Ooh, it tastes like blueberries. It's awesome. I can't even taste the alcohol. Where are my pants? Where are they?
14: My name is Jackie Cation. I do stand-up comedy. You can't tell yet, but I do a little stand-up comedy. I go all over the country. I love wherever I go. I'm happy to be here. Happy to be here. Really rock star. Woohoo! 25 below. Yay! That's where I want to go in February. Could have gone where? I don't know. Tahiti? There's a place to go in February. But no, let's come here. And I used to live here. I grew up in the cold, but for some reason, it's over. My love affair with the freezing. And we were really just on speaking terms anyway, so I never really liked it. But I'm from Wisconsin originally. Anybody here from Wisconsin? My people are... Oh... That's amazing to me. And what cultural mecca do we all hail from here? Some planned golf community in Eden Prairie? Yeah. Hope it all works out for you. That's great. Yeah. So, No, it's just dumb. It's the dumbest thing in the world. When I moved here from Wisconsin, that people made fun of me because I was from Wisconsin. Minnesotans made fun of me because I was from Wisconsin. Pretty sure corn. Pretty. It's like warring trailer parks, people. Who gives a damn? We all came here on the same tractor pull, okay? And the weirdest thing about doing stand-up is that people will say anything to you, absolutely anything. And I was in Iowa. Man came up to me after the show and just said, "You can hit me if you want, but I have to tell you this thing." "Wow, there'll be no hitting, sir." "What?" He says, "You remind me of a female Dennis Franz." All right. Dennis Franz, he's large, balding, mustachioed man on some cop show. I don't know. I was like, "What? Don't break up into discussion groups." Okay. And I'm like, "I know. You don't have to say everything that comes into your jackass head," is what I told him. "There'll be no hitting." But, and my personal favorite was in Pittsburgh. Club owner, the guy who owned the comedy club, in the middle of a conversation just says to me, "You were a carny, weren't you, Jackie?"
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15: The last thing is charity. No people that want me to help them with their charity. Backstage, I got 9 letters. "Oh, please, you want on Celebrity Apprentice, will you help us with our charity?" I have my own charities. Thank you very much. I am very charitable. You can look at me. You can see just give, give, give. It's... No, no. Every year, National Chairwoman for Osteoporosis, do not applaud, because you always hear snap, snap, and applaud. I went to the osteoporosis big meeting, right? And they gave me a standing ovation. I thought they'd all left. All you saw was like this. And I have a new charity, which I love. It's for old people, sex for old people. And I'm going to ask you to sign up in the lobby on your way out. It's called Feels on Wheels. It is just... because it's very important. I am a very charitable person. You have no idea. You know who taught me to be charitable? Sean Penn. Sean Penn said to me, oh, he's so smart. He said, "Joan, you'll get the paparazzi. That's why we all do charity. You know that. That's why all the celebrities do charity, because you get your picture in the paper. They take your picture." He said to me, "You go and you do something. It's like a win-win. You help some ass. That's what it's all about." And he and I, the first thing we did, we went to the city, the one that got, you know, the city that got wet, New Orleans. We went, what a bunch of ass. You build a city below sea level, it rains, and you're wet. Surprise. So Sean said, let's go to New Orleans. So we went to New Orleans, and we had a fabulous time. I talked about this on Jimmy Fallon show. We had our own boat, which was great, and in it I had my hairdresser and my makeup man and my PR person and the New York Times and the Wall Street Journal and Entertainment Tonight. It was just great. And we bought sandwiches. It was really good. And it was one of those perfect days. You know, not too bright on the water, just really nice and all. And they're taking our picture, we're rowing, la, la, la. And then every once in a while, to ruin the whole damn thing, a hand would come up and out of the water and grab the boat. "No, no, no, get your own. Get your own boat."
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4: So when we look at you, this is one of the things me and my boys thought up one night, is how to size up a woman. And you know how we go the scale of 1 to 10, usually? Like, well, yo, would you give her a 10 or blah? A lot of times, you know, you might give a chick a 6. That's really, like, ugly, but we trying to be, like, not mean. So if you go, you're a 6, that's still just too close to 10. So it gives her more hope than she really... like deserves, you know? So we came up with a method from 1 to 30, right? But we chopped it down to 3 categories in that 30. You have ugly women, you have all right looking women, and then you have beautiful women. So let's say the number 21. That means you are an ugly ass beautiful bitch.
16: You understand what I'm saying? That makes sense. So at 15, you are an alright looking, bitch. I'm not looking, I'm not saying, you know, I'm just looking at you, but I mean, if you want the number, I'm not gonna give you the number. Because it's the numbers in my own head. But you can have the number on yourself. Like, you can decide what number you want. What number would you say you were? I'm not gonna attack you, just you have to believe in yourself. See what I mean by how men have to create? Like, if I say a number, she'll be mad if it ain't 30. But what number would you give yourself? See? Hmm? Now you can be 21. Look it. I think a fine ass, eye looking bitch is a great. 20's great. That's less pressure. But if you move into fineness. Now here, if you think you're 21, Nicole, listen. Let's say there's a club. Let's say there's a nightclub called Fine Ass Fine Bitch. And every woman was allowed to get in line to go into Club Fine Ass Fine Bitch. But if you get to the door and you're not a fine ass fine bitch, you get to get hit in the head with a baseball bat. Would you be confident enough to go to Club Fine Ass Fine Bitch? Or would you assuredly go to Club Eye Looking Bitch?
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0: You know when people say, you've heard someone say, you've been somewhere, I don't even watch TV. I don't even own a TV. Okay, they're saying it for a reason. Let's start giving them what they want. They're not just telling you they don't watch TV, they want a reaction, right? Just start giving it to them, please. Can we put it to rest? Next time somebody goes, I don't watch TV, just go, oh my God, you don't watch TV? You're better than everybody. Oh, we've got an incredible person over here. You don't watch TV? I can only imagine how many documentaries you've seen. Oh, you're like a poet. I'm gonna give my children to you because you could raise them better. I do watch TV. I love it. I love it all. About a month ago, I saw a documentary, and they were talking about, this is true, about prostitution. And some of the prostitutes said they had kids, but they go, but I'm a good mom, but I have kids. And a lot of my friends that I was watching it with, you know, they're being silly. They go, come on, you can't be a prostitute and a good mom. And I wanted to be the one that argued it. I wanted to be the one that go, all right, don't, you know, judge everybody. Because I always think everybody was a little cute boy and a little cute girl. Everybody, right? If you want to know who your friends are, if you have new friends or if you have friends, look at pictures when they were younger. You'll understand who they are. And you'll look at them and you go, that's who you are. You never look at a little girl and go, oh my God, she's going to be a whore when she gets older. She's got whore eyes, you can see it, right? But I still don't understand how you could do it. It just seems hard to be a whore and a good mom. I just picture a mom, like, in the kitchen, the kids come down. She's like, let me tell you something. Your mother's ass is not a windsock, Sharon, so you can buy every Barbie doll you see when we go shopping. Nikki, I did not let a Chinese businessman take a poop on me at 3 a.m. so I could send the two of you to summer camp, and this is the thanks I get? Sometimes I hope that I get gonorrhea and I go blind, so I don't have to look at the disappointment the two of you are turning into.
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17: I had to fly from LA today to do the show, which is my own fault, you know, because I'm working. But you ever get on a plane? There's the two nightmares, right? The fat guy, that sucks. The sweaty fat guy, right? We've all had that guy, right? That's the worst. The big sweaty fanny's eating all the time. But there's not enough food in the airplane for you, fatso? But the second worst one is the one I had today. The woman who won't shut up. Sitting behind me, like 24. Think she's the most interesting broad in the history of broads? No! 5 hours she talked for. I was trying to sleep. I was exhausted. I work at the Travel Channel. It's really interesting. I fly all over the world and travel, this and that, travel. The guy sitting next to her wasn't her boyfriend. A regular guy was like, And I'm trying to sleep, but she won't shut up. And finally, she falls asleep. And I'm wide awake. And what's with the pilots? They have to come on and tell you everything they do for the entire flight.
18: This is the captain speaking, and we're going to be flying right now to Boston. And we'll be flying over Colorado into over Chicago and down the East Coast. And I'll be checking in with you from time to time. This is the captain again. And just want to let you know you can unfasten your seatbelts now. It should be smooth sailing for the next few hours. This is your captain again. I'm wearing blue pants and a white shirt. I'm a big fan of wrestling, and my friends call me Nick.
17: 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If we're going down, come in.
18: But we're all going to die, okay? See you later.
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21: It's all a reality show anyway. America's next top president. This has been the craziest election ever. They'll say anything about each other, these candidates. Barack Obama wears footsie pajamas and sleeps in a bed shaped like a race car. I'm Hillary Clinton, and I approve this message. Imagine the fall commercials were like that. Lucky Charms gives you diarrhea. I'm Tony the Tiger. I think this message is great. The Wendy's girl dyes her pubic hair. I'm Jared from Subway, and I approve this message. Only 400 calories. The race isn't the same without Hillary. I'm one of those people who happens to think Hillary Clinton is sexy. Yeah, I'm attracted to powerful women. When she said, "I'm in it to win it," I wanted to hit it and quit it. But as a black man, I have to support Barack Obama. It even has a nice ring to it, right? President Barack Obama. It's his middle name that scares the hell out of me. You know what it is? Hussein. He needs to take half a day off, go downtown, and change that. What am I, Jeff Hitler Ross? But I think it's hard not to root for him on some level, you know? Because when we were kids, if you're born in this country, what did our teachers tell us? What did our parents tell us? They said, doesn't matter what you look like. Doesn't matter what you believe in. Every single one of you can grow up and become president of the United States. And then we open our history books and discover it's been 43 white guys in a row. It's as if when I was a kid, my parents told me I could grow up and host Soul Train. Welcome back to Soul Train. I'm Jeff Hitler Ross. Today on the show, we got 50 Cent and his cousin, 3 for $1. Love, peace, and soul.
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23: Watch a lot of TV. I don't have anything to do during the day. I watch a lot of TV. I don't know if you guys picked up on this, but the tequila companies are trying to convince us that tequila is smooth now. I heard that. I was like, great, they fixed it. So I went and tried some. They didn't do anything to it. It's the same. They got a lot of nerve calling that stuff smooth. This tequila is the least smooth drink that you can drink. That's why there's so many distractions when you drink tequila. You gotta lick this and suck that just to take a drink of it. The worst of the tequila commercials is the guy from The Sopranos. You ever see that guy? He's like sitting next to his tequila, looking all cool and everything, acting all cool. He implies in that commercial that smooth things happen after you drink tequila. Nothing smooth has ever happened after you drink tequila. You ever been out drinking tequila one night, you wake up the next morning, you can't remember what happened, so you ask your friends what happened, and they describe your behavior from the night before as smooth? It's never happened. It's never happened in the history of liquid. It's never happened. Someone's gonna be like, dude, what happened after 10:30? I don't remember anything after 10:30. Like, oh, man. I'm glad you asked, but I don't even know how to describe it, man. I never seen you like that before. You're just so damn smooth. You were so articulate.

0: I see we have crossed the PC line. It's okay to kick them, but don't make the ethnic joke. Aha. Because I don't understand the whole fundamentalist thing. You see, I'm an Episcopal. That's Catholic light. You know? Same religion, half the guilt. You know, Catholics, you know, you've got confession. Episcopals, we've got Thanksgiving where Dad has a couple of gin and tonics. I never loved your mother, you know that, don't you? But that's because the Episcopal Church was basically a Protestant church. It was Henry VIII going, I'm Pope now, ha ha ha ha. But then there were other Protestants who thought he was too loose, and then they formed the Puritans, our ancestors. People so uptight, the English kicked them out. How anal do you have to be for the English to say, get out? Take your little pimp shoes, get on the sunflower, and go. And they land in America going, hello, we bring you guilt, syphilis, and alcohol. And the Indians go, oh, we have a gift for you. For us, it is a medicinal and sacred herb. But for you, it'll be an addictive carcinogen. Enjoy.
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4: I've seen a lot of frightening things since moving to Los Angeles, and but there is still nothing more frightening and suspenseful than a non sequitur left on my answering machine by my mother. Hey, kid, it's your mom. Listen, your father slapped your Uncle Bill on the back. Turns out Bill had this huge sebaceous cyst, and it just went splat, and there was kind of this cottage cheese stuff going everywhere, and I am sending you an article on Carol Burnett. How does that go together? I think maybe as you get older, maybe nothing's really particularly good or bad anymore. It's just one long, smooth ride to the finish. Hey, kid. You know, your friend from junior high, Christy Coombs, she's fine, but she shot herself in the head by accident, and your father is taking jazzercise. I saw at the drugstore, Patty Stefanik, your favorite fifth grade teacher. She was there with her life partner, Gretchen, and Patty just had a hysterectomy, so she's been having some dryness, and they were there to pick up some lubricant, which is interesting, because I didn't think in that kind of relationship you'd really have a lot of penetration. And I want to know when you're coming to visit.
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5: I can't watch the Osbournes anymore because I really don't understand a word that Ozzy says. Right? I'm trying to get through the thing. He's just like an English caveman. Right? He's just always like, oh, I don't forget to do five. Don't you talk about forget to do five. Oh, God, five. This is a fire. I just got discovered fire. Can barely stand. And Sharon is always walking around the house with those weird little adventures. She's always like, Kelly, I've got an idea. Let's go watch Daddy and see if he can make it down the stairs without falling. And Jack. Jack's like a fat Harry Potter. Sitting around. He's always just like, I'm hungry. Who wants to go to Subway? Speaking of Harry Potter, I read something on the internet that said that Harry Potter might be gay. And I'm like, well, that'd be kind of weird. Because then he'd be in his thing and he'd be like, hello, Ron.

0: Would you like to see my magic wand? And you can show me your chamber of secrets. Abracadabra.
1: There's a toy that they had. They took it off the market. The Harry Potter. It's called the Harry Potter Nimbus Broom 2000. Have you guys heard of it? Well, the Harry Potter Nimbus Broom 2000 was a broom that vibrates. A little traumatic, right? A little traumatic. I'm thinking, like, you know, imagine it's Christmas morning, you know. You're flying around. You're like, yeah, I got my Harry Potter broom. What just happened? I think I want a cigarette.
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15: I was coming out of this party not too long ago in Los Angeles, walking down the driveway of this house, and there, standing alone at the end of the driveway, looking completely lost, was Christopher Walken. Not sure why I was surprised he looked so lost. But I felt compelled, so I went up and said, "Hey, Chris, everything right?" "Stranded! I've been searching for the bastards who brought me. For over an hour. It's clear to me now, they're gone." Now, my first thought is, who would ditch Christopher Walken? Who brings him to a party and says, "He's at the bar, let's go." So I offer him a lift, he says yes. We're strolling on down to my car. As I mentioned, I enjoy a practical joke. Well, I'm just saying, as we were strolling along, it dawned on me that I recently had a break-in with my car and I had to have a new alarm installed. And the alarm came with one of these buttons you push. It starts the car before you get in. I didn't ask for this nonsense. It just came with the alarm. But as we're approaching my car, I'm thinking, this might be fun. So I wait for about 10 feet away and I start the car up and he jumps back. "Wow! Who put the mic stand here?" "Your car is alive. Chase me. Chase me," Christopher Walken said to my headlights.
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16: I took my son, Tater Tot, to Europe this summer. My son is 21 years old now. He's in college, getting his master's in entertainment business. He's a great kid, man. I'm so proud of him. He's smart. He's funny. He has my brain's high-end peaks without my low-end problems. That's some good damn news for Daddy right there. We've been monitoring it. He's funny. I was doing a corporate gig in Orlando where he goes to college, and I was backstage with him. And I don't get asked to do a ton of corporate gigs because what do you want your corporate image to be? We were hoping for an overweight alcoholic that smokes and cusses. Anyway, I'm backstage in the green room with my son, and I wear wild socks. And because I do, people give me bizarre socks for whatever reason. And I'm backstage with my son. I'm putting on these weird socks. And Marshall goes, Dad, those socks are gay. I said, chicks dig these socks. He goes, chicks wear those socks. All right, he's my kid. You can stop those tests. I love his mom, man. His mom's great. She's my second wife. And I never argued with her ever. She didn't want to be married to somebody that was always going to be on the road. And the only argument I ever remember having with her was when he was a toddler about whether or not we should spank him. And her contention was that if you had an argument with an adult and you disagreed with him, you certainly wouldn't hit him. I said, I would if they peed my face. I'm not kidding. Pee in my face. See what happens.
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18: You know, that's why I took out this classy girl on a first date, you know. And she told me she was very conservative. And she hates to hear a dirty joke. And all night long, whenever I told her one, she heard it. Well, to this girl, everything was bourgeois. Her parents were bourgeois. Making a living was bourgeois. One night I tried to get romantic with her. She said, no, your approach is bourgeois. And furthermore, you're gauche. I said, look, I was just about able to figure out bourgeois. Well, don't hit me with gauche now. She said, look, I'll be honest with you. I'm only going out with you to try and figure biff. And it's not fair that I should use you. I said, it's all right, don't worry about it. I mean, I'd rather be used to help you to forget Biff than not to be used at all. She said, it won't work. I know myself, I'm fickle. I'd use you for 2 or 3 months, would make wild, passionate love, then I'd leave you. And I don't want to hurt you. I said, it's all right, hurt me, hurt me! And then she gave me another line. She told me she didn't want to get involved because she didn't want to get hurt. I said, look, gauche. I mean, you don't want to get hurt. You don't want me to get hurt. All I know is if one of us don't get hurt soon, someone's going to get hurt.
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19: People often ask me, Emo, when did you first realize you were a man? Well, when I was 16, I borrowed my dad's car for the first time and crashed it into a tree. And I walked home and I walked around her house 100 times trying to work up the courage to go in. Finally, I enter. He says, where have you been all night? I said, I wrecked the car. I'm sorry. And I started to cry. And my dad said, son, I'm the one who's sorry. I trusted you to be mature and intelligent enough to handle the family vehicle. It was my fault. It was my mistake. I said, you crap-headed clown, you could have killed me. I have never forgiven my dad. That time my cat gave birth to kittens, and me and my dad took the kittens to the lake and we drowned them. And I was crying my eyes out because I couldn't get them to skip. Oh. Why dwell on the past?
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17: I love when weird stuff happens. Like I said, like I did a show one time. There was a table right here. It was two black girls and one white girl. But through some kind of miracle of science, the white girl had become like 50 or 60 times blacker than her two black friends. Have you ever met someone like that? Someone that's so fully committed to the I want to be black game that you're just like, you know what? Get in there. You're black now. Congratulations. I dub thee Sir Mix-a-Lot. You're on the team. She was incredible. She was like, she was so many things at once. She was like, she was black. She was also white trash. She was also like very hood, very gangster, like a blonde-haired, blue-eyed Crip, apparently. Like, you know, if you play role-playing games for a long time, you could become like an eighth-level powerful wizard. She was an eighth-level powerful wigger, right? She was incredible. She was like talking over me the whole time, but being cool and uncool at the same time. Like, being rude, but being friendly while being rude, saying nice things while interrupting me. Like, ooh, hell yeah. He cute. Yeah, yeah. Cute, cute. Look, cute. He little nerdy, though, but he cute. He a little cute-ass nerd. And yeah, like, yeah, I am a little cute-ass nerd. But like, but don't interrupt my show to tell me about it. Come up to me after the show. Maybe Ivory and Ivory can live together in harmony. That's a possibility. But she wouldn't even let me get through jokes. I used to tell this joke about a 99-cent pregnancy test. All I did was say the concept, 99-cent pregnancy test. She jumped in. She's like, ooh, they work, though. Who are you? Think about that. Think about what she said. She didn't say, it worked that one time I tried it. No, she said, they work. The whole product line works. I know. I've done the necessary research. I've removed placebo effect and sample population, and I have determined that all of them work. I asked her, I said, how could you even qualify a statement like that? They work. You must have bought 50 or 60 of these things, and every single one of them was probably positive. I was like, I bet you're pregnant right now. And her friend said, she is pregnant right now. Nosebleed, spiritual awakening. I couldn't believe it. I didn't know what to say. I was just like, who are the fathers? She was super cool about it, though. She came up to me after the show. She gave me a big hug. And now I'm pregnant.
20: Jim Brewer.
21: My first real job was at a department store called Sears. And I'm reading about Muammar Gaddafi. In the 80s, he was huge. I'm reading the paper. A new guy from hardware comes. I go, listen, if you need anything, let me know. Everyone knows me here. He goes, you know what I need? I need you not to be reading a paper in the hardware department. That's a reflection on me. Please go back to paint. And I go to paint department. And my friend's like, what's big doofy kids? What's the matter? I said, the new guy kicked me out. He said, he knows everything about craftsman tools and I shouldn't be reading the paper and the hammer, so blah, blah, blah. He goes, give him a call. He doesn't know you're the call guy. He doesn't know you're a clown. Give him a call. Call is Muammar Gaddafi. The guy picks up the phone and he goes, hello, this is Greg. Here's Hardware, Valley Stream, New York. How may I help you? Hand to God, I go, hello, this is the great Muammar Gaddafi. Just sent six of my Libyan missiles to blow up the Sears hardware department. You have 20 minutes to evacuate all of the craftsman tools and all of the hammers and the people of the hardware. As long as I am the great Muammar Gaddafi, you remember this, my hardware friend. Long live paint! So, yeah, that's not the funny part. And I call a guy from hardware to let him know it was me, I was just breaking you in, my apologies. He doesn't answer the phone. So then I call my friend from toy department, and he doesn't answer, and that's when I realize nobody's in the store. What is going on? I don't know. And I'm standing there, and all of a sudden, someone comes from the stock room and says, Brewer, let's go! What are you doing? We got one more. Come on, right now! And I didn't ask questions. I thought there was a fire. So I was like, okay, let's go, let's go. We're running and we're out of there. He goes, there's no fire. The new guy in hardware got a bomb threat. So I go downstairs and there's a lot of police officers. And I swear to you, the higher the rank, the harder they laughed. So the sergeant's howling. He's like, you should become a comedian. I'll tell you what, that guy is too much. The problem is the feds are here. So good luck. It's out of our jurisdiction. If I was you, start off with the hello, man, hello, man. So the feds walk in. Three feds walk in. And they're a tougher audience. You got 2 minutes to tell me your story, and you got to look my marshals in the eyes while you tell the story. So, okay, I'm in paint. You know, and I call the guy, hello, ma, hello, ma, hello, ma, hello, ma, hello, ma, hello, ma. As long as I am Muammar Gaddafi, long live paint. The marshal was serious for about 10 seconds, and he goes, let him go. I'll do the paperwork. Give me the guy from hardware. He's a suspect.
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0: I think they should make marijuana legal. Because pot smokers don't hurt nobody. We dial Domino's Pizza, get the pizza, we're in heaven. I've been smoking weed since I was 15 years old. I'm 54 now, so it's safe to assume I'll be smoking when Jesus come back. Hell, I didn't smoke so much weed, I thought I was smoking with Jesus. And ain't nothing wrong with smoking with Jesus. Any man that could turn an ounce into a pound is all right with me. You smoke weed, your reality is different. You don't even feel like messing with your kids when you high. You be like, quit it. I'm not playing with you. Give mommy a bite of your cookie. And it's some stuff that only real Buddha heads understand. But have you ever been down to the last of your good stuff? The last of your good, good stuff. You know the stuff that's so good you gotta stick it in the microwave to dry it out so you can roll up good stuff? And for those of you that do not partake in the herbage experience, when? I'm sorry, it's hard to talk about it. When you roll your last joint, it's like a ceremony. You know how you do. Do, do, do.

0: to me. And you just high. You ain't messing with nobody. Don't want nobody messing with you. All you want to do is be high and watch South Park. And you sitting up here having the best giggly giggly of your life. Because you know they finna kill Kenny. And some old messed up person come to your house like your mama. And she start asking you a whole lot of questions, so now you gotta think. Oh, she asking you hard questions too, like, how come you eating Cool Whip and cornbread? And if you're a true pot smoker, you know the best food commercials come on late at night. And the best food commercial in the world is Red Lobster. Have you ever been so high when they squeeze that lemon, you actually grab your eye like they got you?
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3: My Nana was a survivor of the Holocaust, or I'm sorry, alleged Holocaust. And she had the tattoo, you know, the number, and thank God she was at one of the better concentration camps. She had a vanity number. It said, bedazzled, which is kind of fun. You know what I don't understand are the Jewish people who drive German cars. And, you know, it's not a secret that companies like Mercedes and BMW and, you know, Hitler commissioned the Volkswagen. I mean, these are companies that built cars for the Nazi war effort, you know, and yet Jewish people who drive German cars, it's so gay. And, it's just gay. And then on the other side of the thing, there's Mercedes, you know, companies like that who, boy, you know, if they could have only had the foresight, if they only could have seen into the future at the kind of business, you know, at the amount of money they'd be making from Jewish consumers, you know, maybe they'd help not kill the Jews. But, you know, instead, they helped, you know, facilitate a genocide of a people who would ultimately become their best customers. You know, any Jew will tell you it's just bad business, you know. And now I feel preachy, but I really believe this to be true. I believe that if black people were in Germany during World War II, that the Holocaust would have never happened. I do, you know, or not to Jews. But I got in trouble for saying the word chink on a talk show, a network talk show, and it was in the context of a joke, you know, obviously. That would be weird. That'd be like a really bad career choice if it wasn't. But nevertheless, the president of an Asian American watchdog group out here in Los Angeles, his name is Guy Aoki, and he was up in arms about it, and he put my name in all the papers calling me a racist, and it hurt, you know? I mean, as a Jew, you know, as a member of the Jewish community, you know, I was really concerned, you know, that we were losing control of the media. And, right? I mean, like, what kind of world do we live in where a totally cute a white girl can't say chink on network television? It's like the 50s. It's scary.
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4: British dudes, man. They're the best with girls, at least what I see, man. British, no, you know what? They're not the best at hitting on girls. You know who the best at hitting on girls are? Black dudes, for real. Hands down. Yeah, right. White chick with a black dude, right there. That's how he... Right? You know, because black dudes, that's why, yo, a British dude be hitting on a girl, and then a black dude rolls up, British dude knows game over, for real. Yeah. A British dude will be like, hello, how are you doing? You look beautiful. Oh, a black guy. All right, see you later. Yeah, man. But black dudes have that confidence, though. That swag. They'll just say anything to a girl, right? Black dudes just roll up to a girl and just be like, yeah, all right, okay. Oh, hell no. Yeah, all right. Hell no, yeah. They just start answering questions that nobody asked. Yeah, all right, hell no. I don't know, maybe. I'm on the fence. Yeah. Lord of the Rings. What? I thought you asked me my favorite trilogy. Black dudes got that confidence, man. Some black dudes say rude things to girls and still get laid. That's how much confidence they have, right? You ever heard a black dude just like, yo, my, how you fit all that in them jeans? How is that not the rudest thing ever to say to somebody you never met before? Just, yo, my, you too big to be wearing them pants. Yeah. Yeah, what you do, zip them up with pliers? That's what's up? Yeah, y'all got high cholesterol or whatnot, don't you, my? Yeah. What you do, jump off a building and dive into those pants? Yeah. And the girl's just like, oh, my God, I want it right now. Lord of the Rings. I can never tell a girl how she fit all that in those jeans. No way. A white dude? Me? Hey, first of all, I would mess that up immediately. I would just be like, excuse me, ma'am, you know, you're a fat bitch. Oh, shh. Lord of the Rings, Lord of the Rings.
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5: I had a stepdad growing up, so I also have fake dad issues on top of my real dad issues. It's like, you don't want to watch a movie with Arnold Schwarzenegger and Dolph Lundgren in it at the same time. That's what it was like growing up. I do feel bad for stepdads, because there's no day to honor them. We have Father's Day, we should have Stepfather's Day, and we could have fun Stepfather's Day games like Pin the Blame on Yourself. But yeah, I mean, here's the truth with families and all that. The world is just, it's getting to be like a much, much sicker place. I was watching the show Family Feud the other day. I'm unemployed. And one of the questions was, name the age it is no longer appropriate for a brother to bathe with his sister. Yeah, I don't think Family Feud should ask questions that can incriminate an entire family. I just wanted someone to be like, when the camera runs out of film, that's when there's no more lotion in the basket. In my family, we've had some troubles. I don't drink at all, and the reason why is because I come from a long line of alcoholics. My family tree has a car wrapped around it. And when I was a kid, my dad used to take me to AA meetings, and, you know, he'd be up there doing a set, and he'd be like, you know, alcohol takes away everything from you in this life, but sometimes it leaves something magical behind, like my son Michael. And he would just point at me, and I was like, wait a minute. How is it I'm 7 years old at an AA meeting and feeling the most shame? It is not supposed to work that way. But what I always hated, like, alcoholics always be like, you know, it's not my fault that I drink and do terrible things. It's my demons. It's just my demons. It's like, that pisses me off because that just belittles people who have been possessed by real demons.
1: I Heart Comedy.
6: I don't know, dude. I think racism's stupid, but I think everybody's prejudiced. Everybody's prejudiced. I know that. It's true. You know why I know that? Because everybody in this room has heard a story. Somebody came to you and told you about a crime that was committed. And depending on the crime, before they even finished the story, you made up in your mind who did it. Right or wrong? You're not wrong for that. Last week, I heard a story about a dude committing bank fraud. Didn't think it was a black guy. I'm sorry, that's not the image that popped into my head, is what I'm saying. I honestly thought more somebody like you. You know what I'm saying? Well, I'm not saying like you specifically. I'm just saying you don't look like the give me your money. You look more like I'm gonna take your money. You know what I'm saying? Same crime, just different commas. Different tax bracket. I say we gotta love everybody, dude. We either gotta love everybody or we gotta figure out better ways not to like each other. Gotta upgrade to hate. 2009, man, you can't go off what somebody look like now. Come on, you gotta pick better reasons. Pick reasons that make sense. Like what sign they are. Seriously, I know a lot of different cultures. Same astrological sign, can't stand them. Really, for you to be like, you don't wanna hang out with them because they're black. No, I don't wanna hang out with them because they're Libra and they steal. I see some of y'all thinking back to when something was stolen, right? Uh-huh. James is a Libra. Now watch, somebody in the audience named James is a Libra, and they're like, what you looking at me for? That's where my VCR went, you son of a bitch. I don't know why I made it a VCR. I probably... You can probably tell I haven't upgraded that joke. That's just an 8-track. What the...
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7: I mean, everyone's going nuts. 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We don't try to do nice things for nice people. You know, like now they've just released the home movies of Hitler. Have you seen these where he's with a dog? Oh, I've killed a lot of people, but I wouldn't kill you. 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
14: They're very strange, though, the Yankees. They're very, very strange to me. They're weird. They're so tight-ass. They're like, ears. It's like, even when they get drunk, they're tight-ass. They're like, when my people get drunk, we go crazy. We just like, hey, oh, Johnny, you don't know me, and the men are worse, but when Yankees get drunk, when Yankees get drunk, they're just more tired. They go, are you drunk? They go, yes. They're like the Adams family. When I first met them, they were, you know, I go to the house, and there was a plate of cookies going around, and I went to take one, and somebody said, not that one, that's for mother. Very strange. Not like my family at all. My family aren't upper class or posh or anything. We are more kind of carnies, I guess. We're kind of carnies. We are, you know, working class people with psychic abilities. That's what we are.
15: My father had a very unusual psychic ability. He could detect water. It's called divining. He would use a Y-shaped U branch, and he could find water with that, which is a very impressive skill in a country where it rains 365 days of the year.
14: I think there's water over here, son. It's a swamp, Dad. Not only could my father find water with a stick, he could find a bar with his shoes. Hang on, son. Hang on. Oh, what's this? Come on. Right again. I don't want to give you the wrong impression about my dad. He wasn't a drunk or an alcoholic or anything. He was just Scottish. I became a terrible drunk or alcoholic or a good one, depending on your point of view, I guess. I certainly threw myself at it with gusto. There was no half measures with me. People never said, I wonder if he's a... No, he is. So, I mean, I've been sober for a very long time, and people still say to me, oh, Craig, how much did you drink back then? I'm like, I don't know. It's not Weight Watchers. It's not like you wake up in the dumpster and go, oh, 14 units, I need a meeting. It's one of the few upsides of active alcoholism. Very little in the way of paperwork.
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17: You know, I'm sensitive, I guess, to a point, but, like, there was a guy who died who climbed into a polar bear cage in the Central Park Zoo. And, I mean, I feel bad, I guess, for his family. I don't know. I think he was probably a little nuts. But they said he'd been harassing the polar bear for 5 days before he climbed into the cage, you know? And I'm not trying to be racist, but he was, like, he had a Latino name. I just envisioned this, like, Spanish guy every day outside the polar cage, like, Hello, polar bear. Hello, polar bear. Do you think you're so much better than everybody else? And he climbed in the cage and got eaten. Imagine that, like getting that phone call, hello, it's the New York State Park Police. Your son got eaten by a polar bear today. Is that you, Chewy? Am I on the radio? This is a Hollywood story, actually. I was in a store, and Kirsten Dunst, the young girl from the Spider-Man movies, was in front of me, and I recognized her. I didn't recognize her from Spider-Man. I actually recognized her from 15 and pregnant on Lifetime. I love my Lifetime movies. I really do, whatever. Young guys, you know, if you really want to get some play, learn about Lifetime. They don't want to hear about your damn team, you know? You go, oh, did you see Marky Post as an accurate portrayal of a heroin-addicted mom in Chasing the Dragon? Bam, they'll close the deal. And oh, I saw Tori Spelling in Mother May I Sleep with Danger. And they go, oh, he's a sensitive guy. Then, that's one of my sexy tricks from your old friend Bob Scratch Goldfarb. So I recognized her from 15 and pregnant, and I got kind of nervous. And clearly I was trying to make her laugh or something. And this is a true story. I know they keep saying that, but they are all true. And she drops this vase, and it made a really loud noise. And the guy behind the counter, because he knew who she was, instead of saying, you know, hey, you break it, you bought it, which they would say to you or I, the guy goes, oh, are you okay? And I go, I pooped a little.
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16: Bill Hicks.
18: You never see my attitude in the press. That's what bugs me. You never see my point of view. For instance, gays in the military. Now, I don't know how y'all feel about it. Gays want to be in the military. Here's how I feel about it. All right? Anyone dumb enough to want to be in the military should be allowed in. End of story. That should be the only requirement. I don't care how many push-ups you can do. Put on a helmet, go wait in that foxhole. We'll tell you when we need you to kill somebody. You know what I mean? I'm so sick. I've watched these congressional hearings and all these military guys and all the pundits seriously. Oh, the esprit de corps will be affected. And we are such a moral... Excuse me. Aren't y'all hired killers? Shut up. You are thugs. And when we need you to go poke out of a nation of little brown people, we'll let you know. Until then, don't tell me this military protects our freedom. Hey, ladies and gentlemen, there ain't no one out there who's a threat to us, okay? They don't exist. Oh, I'm talking now only of countries we don't arm first. All right. If you want to split hairs, you got a point.
19: Bill, what about the nations we sell arms to and then go blow them?
18: Okay, they might be scary for about a day. We give them the old weapons, we use the new ones on them, you know. Iraq found that out, huh? You have the Scud, we have the Patriot. The Scud times two! We're fighting the next year, they'll have muskets. America won a war with this. Yeah, 100 years ago! What is that? It's musket repellent. Oh, there's a threat to America. Yeah. Back to that cop show, because I'll tell you who the threat to freedom... No, not to freedom. I'll tell you who the threat to the status quo is in this country. It's us. That's why they show you shows like Cops. So you know that state power will win, and we'll bust your house down and bust you anytime we want. That's the message. Why don't they just have a show called Stormtrooper? Or better yet, how about IRS? Ah! Every week, the IRS has a special celebrity guest. This week, it's Red Fox on IRS Bust. Dun dun dun dun dun dun dun dun dun dun dun dun dun dun dun dun. Ding dong. Who that? Who that at my door? What y'all want? The rings on your finger. Dun dun dun. See you next week when we go down to Texas and meet Willie Nelson on IRS.
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20: 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Name four famous Mickeys.
21: Mickey Mouse.
20: That's number one.
21: Mickey Mantle.
20: Number two.
21: Mickey Rooney.
20: That's number three. Only one more, you win $25,000.
21: Mickey Way.
20: Mickey Way?
21: The candy bar. They'll take that, won't they? The judges take that. Mickey Way, the candy bar. Will they take that?
22: Everybody wants to start a family, you know, have kids. I saw a family in the airport on my way out here. I was standing behind them in line at security. You know, it was a good-looking couple, man. Really good-looking couple. They had a beautiful kid. You know a kid that's, like, so cute you can't help, but it, like, just makes you smile. Like, you can't help. This kid had a gorgeous face and pigtails, like, perfect outfit on. She was, like, three. She was so cute. And she was running around, like, in and out of the little, you know, the ropes they have up to make, keep the line formed. And the mom kept yelling at her to stop doing it. And the kid wasn't listening to her. And after a while, it got annoying. You know, now you're like, eh, it's annoying, right? And then one of the times when she was, like, running, she had her head turned. And she, and again, she's not listening to her mom. She's, like, running. And she had her head turned, and she ran right into a pole. And smashed her face and started crying really bad. It made me so happy inside. Like, I mean, honestly, really happy. Like, I was, like, elated. I was like, good. Ah, yes. Like, ah, I love that you're crying that happened. Idiot. And then I was, like, wondering. I was like, why do I feel like that? Do I hate kids or something? And then I realized, I really thought about this for a while. I was like, no, that's not why I'm happy right now. It's not because I hate kids. Here's why I'm happy. Because an adorable three-year-old kid has the same exact mentality as a really hot 25-year-old girl. Same mentality. They're coming from the same place. They just kind of do whatever they want all the time. And here's the problem. you never get to see a 25-year-old hot chick slam her face into a pole. You'd like to. Oh, wouldn't you like to? Right after the bouncer at the bar says, ma'am, we've had enough to drink, after she spits and throws up on him, and he just goes, it's okay, sweetie, you're cute. Da-da-da-da. Meanwhile, if you did it, he'd have you in a triangle chokehold on the ground, bashing your teeth out on the footstool holder thing, whatever. No, yeah, and all you want to do is see him just take that, boom, and bang her into a pole, but you don't get to see that. So then the kid does it, and you go, ha, good, that's for the bitch that I saw at the bar the other night.
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4: Talk about drugs. I don't get high, man. I don't do any drugs whatsoever, which is kind of like a handicap nowadays. You realize when you don't get high, everything you do wrong is completely your fault? It's all your fault, man, because there's no rehab for stupidity, okay? I remember I crashed my father's car. He came to the police precinct. He's like, was it drinking? Was it smoking? I said, no, sir, your son's an idiot. I hate drugs. I hate, like, athletes on drugs. I think athletes on drugs should be punished more severely than everybody else because they're role models, and kids follow their role models. You're telling a kid, oh, don't be like Dwight Gooden, be like me. Where's the kid see? The kid sees Dwight Gooden driving by the Mercedes-Benz while you're waiting for the number 4 bus, all right? You got a lot of commercials to stop kids from using drugs, but who do they use? Drug addicts. Yeah, that's real smart. Yeah, that's kind of like using a bunch of diabetics in a Snickers commercial. And yeah, when I bite into a Snickers, I go blind. A lot of drugs. Why? Cops are paid off, that's why. Cops are very much paid off. Cops always say, we're looking for drugs. We're trying to find drugs, like they're so hard to find, okay? You know, if a cop can't find drugs and a 14-year-old high school dropout can't, what does that tell you, okay? Okay, when you see a Mercedes-Benz in front of an abandoned building, drugs ain't too far, all right? You see a heliport on top of a liquor store, all right?
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23: There's no equality anywhere. Anywhere. Look at the Olympics. We like get all riled up about the Olympics, right? Prove that we're number one, USA. USA! But there's another international sporting event that we don't bat an eye at. And of course, I'm talking about the International Special Olympics. See that? Some people don't even realize the International Special Olympics exists, folks, and that is so sad. We need to rally behind the goofy athletes representing this country overseas, because when you weigh the gigantic heads pound for pound, you'll find that we have some of the strongest and fastest mongoloids in the world. We would beat the pants off of Zaire if they wore pants and if they were still a country and if we supported our top-heavy runners. You give these genetic defects a handful of sugar cubes, they will show you gymnastics. I promise you. I promise you. They don't even know the meaning of the word lose. They don't. There's this one kid on our team, Cody. We call him Drool Cup. He is the backbone. He is the crooked backbone of this year's team. And he deserves your love and your support when he's running his event, the Delay Relay. When he drags his gorilla knuckles across that finish line, when he's up there licking his gold medal, will you give it up, please? Can we end the prejudice and start showing some love for today's athletes before they become tomorrow's McDonald's workers? Can we do that, please? Support the Special Olympics. What does it take? And again, a few people clapped. Other people went, and you know what they're saying? They're saying, no. I am not supporting those retards. And how dare you? How dare you even use that kind of language? They do not like the R word. They give that one thumb down.
24: George Carlin.
25: By now, everybody's supposed to know that when it comes to survival, staying alive, you can't be too picky and choosy about the company you're going to keep. You know, sometimes you have to cooperate with kind of unsavory people. People you don't like, people you don't trust, people you don't respect. The kind of people you might not even invite into your own home. So, for that reason, tonight I'm announcing my intention to cooperate with the United States government. The reason for my decision is a fairly simple one. I mentioned it already. Survival. Okay? And you know where I learned that? Mother Nature, yeah? First obligation of any organism is to survive. The second is to reproduce. Survival is more important, okay? Pacifism is a nice idea, but it can get you killed. We're not there yet, folks. Evolution is slow. Smallpox is fast, all right? Now, the government has asked all of us to come up with suggestions and ideas that we might have for helping to fight terrorism. That'll give you an idea how much they have on the shelf, okay? Yeah? And like any good citizen, I'm ready with my suggestions. Now, first of all, overseas, in Afghanistan, I think you have to use the most powerful weapon you have. In this case, chemical warfare of a type never used before. And I'm talking about the Flatulent Airborne Reaction Team. F-A-R-T, fart. Here's what you do. You take thousands of overweight male NFL football fans, okay? Thousands of them. We're going to start with a nucleus of Giants fans and Jets fans. You got to start with that nucleus. Now, it might be necessary to include some Bills fans and Eagles fans too, okay? This is war. You can't be choosy. And Chicago Bears fans, Green Bay Packer fans, guys who eat a lot of bratwurst, okay? And all these guys have to be over 200.

0: But big girl. What, 7 foot? No, not tall. But big, what does she look like? Oh, but, you know, she's clammy even in winter. Just say fat. You know Brenda. She's out of breath just standing up at her desk. I've been accused in the past of having a go at fat people. I've never had a go at fat people. I've only ever pointed out the scientific fact that you get fat, you put on weight, you put on a subcuticular layer of fat if you take in more calories than you burn off. That's indisputable, okay? I don't judge them in any other aspect of their life, but they got fat because they took on more calories than they burn off, okay? And they knew that is what was happening. No one ever got fat behind their own back. No one ever went, huh? What's that? No one's creeping in to thin people's apartments and injecting their lettuce with 1 million calories, okay? So they're doing it. They're doing it with their own free will, and they know that's what's making them fat, okay? You see a fat person surrounded by puddings, right? You go up to him and go, Frank, you know what's making you fat? He doesn't go, is it all the running? He knows it's... So all I'm saying is, you get fat if you eat too much, and you know that's what's happening. But I don't judge them in any other aspect of their life. I don't make value judgments in any other corridors of their existence. If I see a fat person, I don't go, oh, he's fat, therefore he's probably jolly. A lot of them are miserable. If I see a fat girl, I don't go, oh, she'd be pretty if she lost weight. That's rarely the case. So don't... I don't want any fat people to feel uncomfortable at one of my gigs, so next time, buy 2 seats. Right?
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2: I don't know. What's it all about? Family is really, that's something. My mother's a therapist. Is anybody here in therapy? She thought everything was therapeutic, you know, like she was doing the right thing no matter how much pain I was in. She used to send me to school with pita bread. I grew up in a junkyard in a working class place in Jersey, and she'd send me to school with this pita bread, and the kids would just move away. I don't know a lot about racism, but I know that kids in Jersey will hate you because of the shape and color of bread. I would sit down, these kids would scatter like roaches in the light. And I would sit there with that lonely pita, you know, and I'd go home and I'd say, Ma, you gotta relax with this pita bread, you know, and she'd go, it's healthy. And I was like, is it healthy to be hated? One day I'm gonna go crazy and they're gonna find me naked with a machine gun. And they're gonna say, what happened to him? And you're gonna have to say, he went crazy, but he had low cholesterol. You gotta stop it. You gotta stop it. And then she would do these things Therapeutically, apparently, she was under the impression that it was working. After my father died on Thanksgiving, she put together a slideshow about my dead father set to jazz. It was so depressing that the turkey got up on its own, walked into the oven, turned it on, said, shut the door.
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16: I was on a gay cruise ship recently. 2,700 gay men and me. And it was gay. Like, gay. Like, I was expecting, oh, I'm gonna be gay. It was so gay. Like, I was like, oh, it's gonna be like going to Planet Gay. It's gonna be like going to the Planet Gay. It was more like the men's bathroom of the gay dance club on Planet Gay. Like, it was just sticky floors, gay all day, gay. Like, the boat was a Lady Gaga song, it was born that way, okay? This was a gay boat. How gay was it? I'll tell you. It was a Mediterranean cruise that we were on, and so we started in Spain, and then we went all the way east. So we stopped in Italy at the Vatican, and then we went all the way east. We went to Israel, we went to Jerusalem and Bethlehem, and we are just dodging lightning bolts all over the place. Because of how God feels about all that. And I asked this one guy on the first day of the cruise, I'm like, so, what are you most excited about on our gay Mediterranean cruise? And he goes, definitely Sicily. Because I am a huge fan of the Golden Girls. What? He didn't say square pizza or the Godfather movies. No. He said the Golden Girls when they sometimes talk about Sicily. That is an unbelievably gay commitment to the Golden Girls. That's like being like, I finally booked my tickets to China, gonna go see the Great Wall, because I love that episode of Will and Grace where they get dim sum.
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17: Religion's weird. I haven't written a segue since 1990. But it's cool playing in places like this because you can talk about religion, because a lot of comedy clubs that Patton and Zach and I play, you can't, because you take the chance of pissing off half the audience, you know, by talking about religion. Because inherent in religion, inherent in your belief, if you believe one thing, that means that everybody else is wrong. You know what I mean? And I love to find out that we're all wrong. Except for the crazy homeless guy walking down the street, pants full of poo, fighting a ghost. That guy's right. You know, he's like, heaven is a chocolate train with a monkey conductor that farts lollipops. That guy, what stinks? And that guy's nuts. And then you die. And sure enough, giant chocolate train, chimp in overalls with a little matching hat. It's like, welcome to heaven. Have a lolly. Huh? Went to Christian camp for 8 years and read Chick Tracks. Damn it. I saw The Passion. You know what I think The Passion was missing? Cutting to a fat kid eating chocolate. Because I just think that movie was relentless, and I think they needed just a little bit of comic relief. But, you know, just half hour of Jesus beating, and then a fat kid in an ill-fitting t-shirt with a big Hershey bar watching the whole thing going, I need this for energy. And then you laugh, and then back to the Jesus beater. That's what that movie needs.
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18: you will, an idealistic young Roseanne Dana, fresh out of the Columbia School of Broadcasting, looking for a job in journalism. I filled out applications, I went for interviews, and they all told me the same thing. You're overqualified, you're underqualified. Don't call us, we'll call you. It's a jungle out there, woman's place is in the home. Have a nice day, drop dead, goodbye. But I didn't give up. I mean, I went to see the head of personnel at CBS, the Tiffany Network, and he said to me, Ms. Rosanna Dana, I think you should look for work in the wonderful world of fast foods. I was kind of PO'd at that. But I'm walking down the hall, and who do I see sitting in his office? But Mr. CBS Evening News himself, Walter Cronkite. And just between you and me, Rosanna Dana, you know what that big shot news guy eats for lunch? Luncheon meat on white bread with butter, with one piece of lettuce that got wilted from being between the meat and the butter so long? I mean, that big shot, hot shot news guy is eating pink bologna meat with white dots in it that you don't know what it is. And what are those dots? Is that cheese? It looks like a Q-tip or something in there. Or maybe like Rivera's boil, I don't know. Anyways, I really poured on the Rosanna Dana charm. I showed him my resume, I made him a cup of coffee, I told him a lot of journalism jokes, and Cronkite says to me, hey, Roseanne, you should have a job here at CBS. Then, all of a sudden, this wooden chair that I'm sitting on makes a sound on the floor. Well, I thought I was gonna die. Cronkite says, hey, did that come out of you? I go, no way, Mr. Cronkite, I swear that didn't come out of me. So then I tried to move the chair again to get it to make the same noise so he wouldn't think I'm no pig. And I moved the chair all over his office and I couldn't get it to make that noise again. Finally he says to me, hey, I'm eating my lunch. What are you trying to do, make me sick? Well, I don't have to tell you, I was real down after that. I was depressed as a dog. But I didn't give up. I said to myself, RR, yes, you can. I'm okay, you're okay. I'm my own best friend, my mother, myself. I have no fear of flying. I'm woman, hear me roar. And I didn't give up. And I made it, and pretty big, I might add. So let me wrap this thing up and summarize and conclude real quick by saying, it just goes to show you, it's always something. If it's not one thing, it's another. Either you can't get a job in journalism or Walter Cronkite thinks you cut the cheese in his office.
15: All comedy, all the time. I Heart Comedy.
19: Kevin Hart.
20: Now, here's my advice to you fellas. If your woman is going through that insecure period where she's questioning you, my advice is stop her. Babe, stop. Whatever you're looking for, don't look anymore. You're right, I'm wrong, I need to do better. The reason I say do that is because you don't want to see your woman go to that crazy point of no return. See, I've seen a woman get here. It's unattractive. The reason why it's unattractive is because when a woman reaches a certain level of crazy, she doesn't know that she's being crazy. Everybody else knows. Everybody else sees it. Hey. That bitch in the corner with the diaper on her face is crazy, yo. She's crazy. She's a psychopath. Everybody else knows except her. Here's the thing. I was in that situation. I saw a woman get crazy. Let me tell you, I knew this one chick went wild, okay? We in the house one day, arguing all day. It gets to the point, I'm like, you know what? I can't argue with you no more. My head hurts. I'm done. I'm getting in the shower. I'm getting dressed. I'm going to the store. True story, people. That's exactly what I do. Get in the shower, get dressed, get in my car, start driving to the store. On the way to the store, I hit a speed bump. When I hit the speed bump, I hear a lot of noise in the trunk. Boom, boom, doom, boom. That's weird. I'm small. I get scared fast. So I get out the car. I pop the trunk. When I pop the trunk, this bitch was stooped down in the trunk like this, looking at me. I see her in the damn trunk. I see her see me see her in the damn trunk. I just caught you in the trunk of my car. You gotta say something to justify what I'm looking at. With a straight face, she looks at me, jumps out the trunk, rolls her eyes, and takes off as if I never saw her. Now, let me tell you why I had an attitude. had an attitude because we live together. Like, I'm going to see you tonight. We have to address this at some point in time. I said, no, we're going to talk about this right now. I get in the car, I drive home. Here's where it gets crazier. When I get home, she in the kitchen cooking, right? I walk in the house, she said, hey, babe, you hungry? Bitch, what the? Oh! Wait, I want to talk about no damn food. I want to talk about why I popped the trunk and you popped out them trunk like them Jack in the Box. With a straight face, she looked at me, she said, I wasn't in no damn trunk. Bitch, I saw you see me see you in the damn trunk. You ain't see me in no damn trunk. You must have saw one of them other bitches you be with. Damn trunk. It messed me up so bad, I started thinking. I was like, did I have another bitch in the trunk? I might have. Oh, no. I might have put another bitch in the trunk and forgot she was in the trunk.
15: I Heart Comedy.
19: Poor wife. I see her every day just kind of getting a little upset because all, I mean, what's going on in my house right now is, you know, it's my boys are naked constantly. I'm nude sometimes. We have a 90-pound lab that sits in the kitchen. We'll just sit there and watch my wife do dishes. My wife's like, oh my God, please. So then my wife takes my son out to the living room. She's breastfeeding him on the couch. And then Uday comes out of his room. We call my 4-year-old Uday. And like I said, this kid's got two issues right now. He's jealous of my new son, and he is naked. And I'm talking about uncomfortably naked. 24 hours a day, 7 days a week. It's like living with Lady Gaga. I really don't know how to deal with it. And I've had conversations with my wife before. I'm like, babe, what do we do about this whole naked thing? I'm not comfortable with this, are you? I'm like, we're raising one of those HBO real sex people that live in the woods. This kid's a nudist. She's like, ignore it. Honey, just ignore it. If you ignore it, he won't want to do it anymore. It won't be interesting to him. But I don't know how you could possibly ignore little baby naked Baryshnikov, who's now doing a full-blown production, dance production in the living room, just, I mean, the whole show. As my wife is sitting there trying to breastfeed my other son, I'm sitting next to her, and we're trying to stare through this 4-year-old like he's Patrick Swayze in Ghost.
21: Bill Engvall.
22: You read these horrible articles that say that 50% of all marriages end in divorce, and this was the one that blew my mind. They said of that 50%, 75% of those people said the reason they got divorced was because the bedroom got stale. And then one day I was on an airplane and I was reading Gentleman's Quarterly and I was flipping through it and it was like fate. I turned this page and there was the title of this article that said, is your bedroom stale? And I thought, oh my God, this is weird. And I started reading articles about a guy who'd been married for 25 years. And he said that he and his wife felt that their bedroom was starting to get stale. And he was trying to find a way to spice it up. And he decided one day he was going to get home from work before she did. And he was going to meet her at the front door wearing nothing but a red bow around his neck. He said she opened the door and there I was in all my God-given glory. And she said it was like we were 18 again. It's like we had turned a page in our sex life and it hadn't been the same since. And I'm reading this going, oh, I could do that. Have you ever read a really good book and then they made it into a movie and it just sucked? Here's my movie. One weekend, Gail and I found ourselves at home alone. My son had gone off on a snowboarding trip for the weekend and my daughter's got her own place now. And so she said, I'm going to go to the store. Do you want to go with me? I go, no, no, I think I'm just going to hang right here. And she goes, okay, I'll be back in like 15 minutes. I go, okay, sweet, love you. She backs out of the driveway. I run to the back bedroom. I strip down naked as a jaybird. I'm in the bathroom tying a red bow around my neck, thinking, who would not want to open this present? I walk into the living room. I sit on the couch, and I await the arrival of my princess. And as I'm sitting there, I think, if somebody looks through that front window, this is going to be hard to explain. Because it wasn't even Christmas. You know, it was like, my only excuse would be, sorry, officer, it's Friday. Thank God nobody looked through the window. So I'm sitting there and hustle and I see her car pull in the driveway and I jump up and I strike a pose in front of that door. I hear the key in the lock, I adjust the bow, and then I hear other voices with her. And I can't run to the back of the house, the key's in the lock. So I step into the hall closet and shut the door just as the front door opens. I hear my best friend go, yeah, we thought we'd just stop by for a martini, then we'll go get steaks. And my wife's like, oh, that'd be great. She goes, let me get Bill. Bill? And I can't step out and go, what's going on? I was just hanging something up. So they're calling my cell phone. I can hear my phone ringing in my jeans in our bedroom. And she starts going, he never goes anywhere without his cell phone. I hope everything's okay. My friend's like, he's probably just went for a walk. 30 minutes they're looking for me in this house. And I'm in the closet with nothing but a vacuum cleaner and a Swiffer. And I'm standing there going, what is wrong with me? And I take a step back and I hit a coat and I go, oh my God, a coat, thank God. And I grab it and I go, oh, I can't wear that. It's her raincoat and it's clear, so it goes with everything. Finally, at 45 minutes, they leave. And my friend goes, we'll come back in about 20 minutes, see if he's back home. My wife's like, I hope he's all right. And she shuts the door and I step out of the closet. I go, baby, I am sorry. And she goes, what the hell is that? What is wrong with you? I go, I'm trying to be sexy. She goes, it's not sexy, it's creepy. She goes, where did you think of this? And I go, I read it in a magazine. She goes, what did I tell you about those magazines? She goes, what's with the bow? And I go, I'm supposed to be a present. She goes, well, you need more wrapping now. Go get wrapped.
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0: I got nephews and nieces now, too. It's got to be difficult naming a baby. My brother and his wife had a disagreement on what to name the baby. I told him, I said, Paul, let her name it whatever she wants. But if you don't like the name, to show your sarcasm and dissatisfaction throughout that kid's life, whenever you say his name, use air quotes. That's a safe compromise. That was a great T-ball game you had there, Clifton. Nobody's hurt physically. That's the important thing. And if your name is Clifton, sorry. That's a goofy name. Do you have any kids, buddy? How many kids do you have, sir? And what are their names? Craig and Kayla. Those are cool names. Because you got to be careful choosing names, right? You don't want to name a kid something that's easily rhymable at the playground. Like, you don't want to name them Chucky, right? Or Grithead. That's a bad one. Thank you, sir. That one clap. It's like you're indecisive. I don't know if I like that or not. I was going to clap once. That'll show him. My brother and his wife, they had a little daughter. They had a little girl. Named her Olivia. And I went to the baptism. I was back home in Nashville a few weeks ago for the baptism. And I was at the, I don't know, what do you call it? The after party? And I watched my brother, my big brother, my best friend in the whole world, Brother Paul. And he's holding Olivia, and she's grabbing onto his fingers with her little tiny fingers. She's looking up at him with her big blue eyes. I just wanted to take her and hold her in my arms and say, you are so special. And you see that man right there who's half in charge of your life? He once gave me a cup of pee and told me it was apple juice.
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1: Norm Macdonald.
2: Hello, my buddy. I did want to say one thing about my buddy Richie, who has a disease. And but it's an interesting disease he has. He has a disease of alcoholism. Now, but listen, man, I don't minimize what he does, though, because he admits that he's an alcoholic and that he's weaker than a bottle, and that ain't easy to do. I got too much pride, you know, like they say in the scriptures, pride goeth before the fall, you know, and he can somehow, you know, it's a very beautiful thing he does. He goes to Alcoholics Anonymous, and he says, right in front of them, he goes in front of a whole room full of people, and he says, I am an alcoholic, you know, which I know does not sound that anonymous. I didn't name the group, but sounds like the exact opposite of anonymous. Whatever. Like, to me, the alcoholics that, you know, the anonymous alcoholics, to me, would be like you guys. I don't know. I can't tell, you know? But once you tell a whole church basement full of people, your cover's pretty well blown. But anyways, it still requires a lot of... The only thing they seem to be anonymous about, from the way I can gather it, is they won't tell you their last names. Anything else goes, you know? But not the last name. Oh, no. Sometimes they'll say the first, like they'll go, I am Richie and I am an alcoholic, or the first initial. They'll say, my name is Richie K. and I am an alcoholic, then anything goes. They're like, one time I remember I was under the influence of the demon rum, and by God, I started punching my newborn in the face. I looked down at my fist and it was all bloody with, I don't know what it was. It was either from my knuckles or my son's skull. Yeah. I'm not telling you my last name. That's none of your beeswax. As far as I'm concerned, a man should have a little, you know. And what better way to keep a secret when you think about it than tell a room full of drunks? That's not going to end close, you know?
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4: There are places where you and your dumb family can go once a week and meet other dumb families, and you can sing songs. And it's called the church. The church loves dumb, doesn't like the smart, what with their constant questions. Smart are always asking questions, and that's like cancer to religion. See, I became an atheist when I was 15 years old. Now, if you've just recently become an atheist, try to be cool about it, right? Because especially in this country, people use atheism almost like its own religion, right? Because when you become an atheist, you're very angry because you've been fed so many lies that you become angry, right? So try to be what I call a good atheist. I used to be a bad atheist, right? For example, I didn't go to a friend's wedding once because it was in a church, because I wouldn't set foot in a church, right? And then, like, I couldn't go to parties because I always end up in a corner with a Christian going, "You're an idiot," right? And that's no way to live your life, you know? So you know what? You got to live and let live in this world. Have the magic man. Don't have the magic man. And since I have this new sunny disposition, my life's really turned around. I've got more friends. I tolerate others. I'm now godfather to 3 children, and that's retarded. Because these people know me, and they still ask. They still come up and go, "Jim, will you be the child's godfather?" And I'm like, "Yes." And then I stand there in church with the priest and the parents, and the priest is holding the baby, and the priest turns to me and goes, "Jim, will you spiritually guide this child throughout its life?" Sure. Because I have no problems lying in church. What difference does it make?
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23: But I, like a lot of you, grew up listening to an announcer by the name of Harry Carey. And he's such an icon, this guy. I listened to one game, he goes, "Hey, here comes Sandberg around third, safely in the second." And he doesn't even correct himself. Nah, he's in scoring position. You know, he's toasted. He starts giving scores from around the league. "We got a shutout brewing in from Milwaukee. The end of 7, the Indians 5, the Packers 2.
1: I could sure use another butt, Steve. I'm not totally hammered enough.
23: He's always coughing up something. It's unbelievable. He's so funny because the game is incidental to the story he's telling. You know, I was on Rush Street last night getting totally inebriated. I closed the one bar when I crossed the street, had a taco at that greasy spoon. Oh, there's a triple play. Anyway, I had too many jalapeno peppers. Got indigestion, you know. That's a fastball off Grace's head, both benches empty. So, I'm looking for the Pepto-Bismol. He's on a stretcher, I think he's dead. Finally, I get a hold of some kale pectin. Thanks for sharing it with us, Harry. He's more concerned what celebrity should have. Hey, Charlie Manson's here today. The group of 50. This is parole day here in Wrigley. There's a grand slam. You know, I was in jail one time. This big Samoan wanted to tie me up and spank me. That's a no-hitter. You know, I wanted him to do it. Because I'm a bud man and a cup. Hey, Steve. Don't forget Friday night's midget night here at Wrigley. Anybody accompanying a legal midget gets in free.
3: I'm actually from Canada. I know, exotic, quite impressive. And I've been living here in the States for a little while now. I like it. I'm not one of those Canadians who comes down and is like, oh, free healthcare. I'm not going to be like that. I will say there were some things that took a while for me to get used to. Like, I was recently in New York. I was at the subway. It's a Saturday. I'm waiting for the C train. D train pulls up. Every single person gets on but me. Every single person. And then the driver, the train driver, sticks his head out the window and he goes, hey, what train are you waiting for? And I'm like, oh, I'm waiting for the C train. He goes, it doesn't run on the weekends. Where are you going? And I tell him and he goes, psh, get on. I have never been so thrilled to be spoken to like a moron in my entire life. How do you guys deal with everyday life? How do you guys talk to children like this? Like, hey, what are you doing painting the sky green and the ground blue? Flip the paper over. Hey, you, why your mother left us? Go get some ice cream. It's a more disparate example, that last one. But you get it. I'm also very racially sensitive. I think it's because I grew up in a really white community. Canada. It's real, real big Port Townsend up there, and local, and and recently I was on the internet, and I was on a message board for the film Mississippi Burning. I don't know why, you just end up places on the internet. And someone on this message board had posted a link to the Ku Klux Klan's website. And I see this, and I'm like, oh my God, oh my God. If there is one website in my lifetime that I absolutely must see, it is this one. So I click the link. Let me say, first of all, the KKK, not so good with the HTML. Yeah, there's no grand webmaster of the Ku Klux Klan with like a robe made out of a Star Wars sheet. That's not a guy that exists. No flash, no frames, no JavaScript. I know you're racist, but are you caveman Ku Klux Klan? And the best thing, as soon as you get there, written in huge, bold, block letters, are the words, the KKK does not endorse Barack Obama for president. Look, I've always been offended by the racism, but now I'm also offended by how little faith you have in our collective intelligence. Like, we're so stupid, we're sitting around going, hey, what do you think America's premier racist organization thinks of America's first black president? To the website!
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7: Dane Cook. I do think it is incredible the way sometimes you will find yourself in those situations where you just don't know how to deal with what's happening. Here's what went down, okay? I'm standing beside this guy. This entire thing starts off with a sneeze. A sneeze started this entire situation off, okay? Standing next to this man, never met him before. He turns towards me and he sneezes like this. He goes, "Fuh!" Yeah, he turns towards me and he sneezed and there was no blockage. There was no hand over the mouth. Two things happened. First of all, it scared the ever-living out of me, okay? I jumped because it was very audible, very loud. But besides that, just the way the light was hitting this guy's face, debris came out. A lot of stuff, almost like when you use Windex and you put it on mist mode, you know mist mode? Okay, now at this point I'm disgusted and I'm grossed out, okay? I'm grossed out by it. And at first I think I'm gonna go off on this guy. And then I decided, wait a second, Dane, don't do that. Take the high road, try to be polite. So I turned to him and this is what I said. I looked at him and I went, God bless you. Yeah, I said it like that. God bless you. Which, you know, is God bless you, but it kind of sounded like cover your mouth. Yeah, incognito. I turned to the guy. I say God bless you, by the way, when someone sneezes. I don't say bless you. I don't say that because I'm not the Lord. I can't do that. I'm just a messenger for big guns upstairs. You know what I'm saying? And I never go with Gesundheit. I don't know who even says that. If I say Gesundheit, I feel like I'm honoring Hitler. Like I should be like, Gesundheit! I end up on the History Channel because the guy sneezed. God bless you. This is what the guy comes back with, okay? Here's where it starts to get out of control. Guy looks at me and very condescending, he goes, yeah, I'm an atheist. Yeah, what a jerk, right? I'm trying to be polite. I don't know you're an atheist, right? And even if I did, what am I supposed to say when an atheist sneezes? When you die, nothing happens. So now, oh man, now I start getting into like a religious debate with this guy. And it is awful, okay? He's questioning my beliefs. He goes, well, what about you? What did you grow up? I said, well, I was raised Catholic. And, peace be with you. As I'm telling him about my religious background, he's laughing at me. He is laughing at me. He's giggling. He's like, you believe this? This is what, Now for his own entertainment, he says to me, let me ask you this. What do you believe happens to you after you die? And I said, hopefully I live a good life and my soul goes to heaven. And when I get there, all my ancestors will be waiting for me like it's an airport. Hey, what's up? Guess who's dead, sucker? Come here. Come here, float over here. Check this out. I'm telling him this, he's laughing even more. He is so condescending. He's so snarky with his attitude. So he's laughing at my beliefs, and finally I just snap back, what about you? Okay, what about you, all right? What happens to you? You're an atheist. What does that mean? What happens to you after you die? Now he gets very serious, like he's gonna school me, okay? I know what's going to happen to me after I die. After I pass on, my body will become one with this earth. From there, I will become a fertilizer for this planet. And with that, I will return as a huge, beautiful tree. That's what this guy believes. He's laughing at me. He's gonna come back as a ficus. And Johnny Weeping Willow over here. I wanted to slam this guy so bad for this, right? But then I stopped. I stopped, you guys. Please hear me out. I let it sink in and I want you to as well. I hope when he dies, he does become a tree. I hope he's in the middle of the wilderness and he's doing his tree thing, whatever it is trees do. I know they do a lot of work with breezes. And wouldn't it be fantastic if while he was out there just enjoying his treeness, through the woods, a huge sweaty guy with an axe comes along, sees him, chops him down, smash, put a chain around him, drag him through the mud and the muck, throw him into a sawmill, grind him up, then you pound him down into paper. And once he's paper, you print the Bible on him.
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8: I saw the most amazing thing on TV the other day. It was on A&E. It was about the power of Saddam Hussein. I had no idea. Like, in the prime of Saddam Hussein's power, if he didn't want to go to a certain event, he just didn't go, right? He's in a look-alike. That's what he'd do, right? That's some intense power, isn't it? Like, who amongst us wouldn't want to be that powerful, right? Right? Because, like, I have a lot of places that I don't want to go. Like, wouldn't that be great? Like, one day my parents call, they're like, you have to come to dinner. And I don't want to go. Right? So instead, I send someone who looks just like Saddam Hussein. I like to tell stories and anecdotes to my friends. Everyone likes to do that. I like to put disclaimers at the beginning of all my stories and anecdotes. But see, here's the fun part. I like to make my disclaimers have nothing to do with this story. Just to watch my friend try to figure it out. Like I said to my friend, I go, hey man, I'm not racist or anything. But I was at the grocery store. And in the produce department, in the paper, the oranges were marked as 49 cents a pound. But they were 59. So that just sucks, right? And that's when my friend was like, well, yeah, but... What about you being a racist? And that's when I was like, I'm not. What did I just say? Isn't it weird when you're trying to tell a story about something, but you can't? Because, like, the figure of speech for something actually occurs in your story, and you want to be able to tell, but you can't. Because, like, here's what happened to me. I was trying to tell my friend a story about how last winter I was driving through a snowstorm in Iowa, right? I was driving, and it was snowing, and I had to get somewhere, and I was late, and I said, and all of a sudden, man, and a deer came out in front of my car, and I said, man, when the headlights hit that deer, it looked like, I don't know. You know, because I couldn't say it looked like that. Because that's the thing. There's nothing clever about saying that it looked like exactly what it is. I did my best. I said he looked like he didn't know what to do.
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10: First black president, man. Got problems all over the place, huh? All kind of problems. You know, like criticizing him about their choice of dog. What kind of dog are they going to get? And then, you know, SPCA got on him about, oh, how come he didn't get a shelter dog? How come the president didn't get a rescue dog? He should have gotten a rescue dog. I'm like, the man has to rescue a country that's been abused by its previous owner. Let him have a fresh start with a dog. Damn. And then, you know, then there were problems that, like, out of nowhere, not just your normal problems, you know, like you know, the economy and the two wars that are going on. No, then he started getting all these extra problems, like swine flu and pirates. What, the pirates? Really? Pirates? Where did pirates come from? I bet you he thought Rahm Emanuel was punking him when he came in there with that. Mr. President, one of our vessels has been taken by pirates. That's a good one, Rahm. Get out of here. Pirates. I was so pissed when I saw that. I'm like, pirates? And then when I looked at them, I was like, these aren't pirates. They look like a bunch of carjackers on water. Oh, well, they had machine guns. What, have you seen how big these cargo ships are? They're enormous. They had machine guns. The only way a gun can hurt you when you're on that ship is if you stick your stupid head off the side and look down at the pirates. Captains allow these little kids to take their big ass boat. I wonder if I'm the captain, say, Captain, there's some pirates. Yeah, there's some pirates down there. Yeah, I just caught a bullet. Look, see? You're the captain. Oh, and do one of these. Oh, yeah, they're gone. You know, the one that we caught, we should make an example out of him. Yeah, they should chop his leg off and stick a broom handle up there, put a hook on his hand, stick a parrot on his shoulder, slap an eye patch on him, and kick his ass back to Somalia. That's a pirate.

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1: Stephen Wright.
2: I have a half twin. I also have a Siamese stepson. A friend of mine is on the Ouija board of directors. My doctor told me I shouldn't work out anymore until I'm in better shape. I said, all right, don't send me a bill until I pay you. I was in third grade when they told me there was a skeleton inside of me and it freaked me out. From then on, every Halloween, I went door to door naked. Don't think of the skin, don't think of the skin. One of my grandfathers died when he was a little boy. Lately, I've been trying to feel healthier, so I've been eating a lot of vitamins, but I don't know. How many vitamins do you have to eat before you feel full? One good thing about it, though, the color of my urine is amazing. It's like going to a laser show. I go in there, I shut the lights off, I put Pink Floyd on. So I called up the airline to make a reservation. They said, how many will be traveling? I said, how do I know? It's your plane. I bought one walkie-talkie. Didn't want anyone to hear what I was saying. I'm addicted to placebos. I could quit, but it wouldn't matter. I'm also part of the Jehovah's Witness Protection Program. I have to go door to door and tell everybody I'm somebody else. I think it's wrong that only one company makes the game Monopoly. I'm writing an unauthorized autobiography. When it comes out, I'm going to sue myself. 24-hour banking? I don't have time for that. A friend of mine has a trophy wife, but apparently it wasn't first place.
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5: No, I was not prepared for marriage. It's my, I didn't know the facts of life. You ready for that? 27 years old. Right? Didn't know the facts of life. Running out of my mother's house saying, for God's sakes, give me a hint. Something sounds like. My mother said, you go to the movies, you learn. What do you learn in the movies? You see the husband and wife hugging and kissing, right? And when things get intense, what happens? The camera moves away, that's what happens. And you see waves crashing, crash, crash, crash. And the camera comes back and the girl says, Harry, I'm pregnant. You know, I believe that. For years, I wouldn't go to the beach with a date. Oh, no. A motel, yes. The beach, never. My mother lied to me about a lot of things. That's why I had the kid. Oh, pregnancy. First of all, I had no idea I was pregnant because I was taking the pill right until I threw up. But I was putting it in the wrong place. So, night into the year, and the next thing I know, I'm in Detroit. And I figured I'm in Detroit, which is strange, and I feel like I better check it out with a doctor, you know? So I go to look for a doctor, and the sign said, doctor's out, see, super, but I don't really know who it was that examined me, because I don't trust any obstetrician that while he's examining you goes coochie-coo. But he made me take the rabbit test. Did you take the rabbit test? And if the rabbit dies, in theory, you're pregnant. Unless you get an old rabbit. A friend of mine got a rabbit with a heart attack. Are you ready for that? Who knew at the right moment the rabbit dropped dead on the table? For 9 months she was knitting garments. She